0: Tonight, warm and muggy, 79. 98 Friday afternoon with partly sunny skies. Mostly sunny on Saturday, windy with south winds 20 to 35. High temperatures very close to 100. We'll go 99 at DFW.
1: It is 92 degrees in Dallas and Fort Worth. President Donald Trump told reporters earlier this week Iran must use part of its unfrozen assets to use and buy products from American farmers. But leaders are denying that. Fox's Aisha Hosni is at the White House.
2: Iran's parliament leader has rejected President Trump's claim that Iran will use its unfrozen funds to buy American crops. They say they're not going to do that, as the regime is eyeing to make billions of dollars through tolling the Strait of Hormuz. The Wall Street Journal is reporting the Islamic Republic estimates that charging for security, safety, and environmental services in the Strait would bring in $40 billion a year in revenue for the states involved. And the idea, if it's implemented, they say, would bring Tehran cash flow and control that it did not command before the war.
1: The United States ambassador to the UN, Mike Waltz, told Fox the purchase includes wheat and soy, but Washington Democratic Congressman Adam Smith accused the president of lying in an interview with CNN. The U.S. Supreme Court made new rulings today. Fox's Shannon Bream explains the second case to Elizabeth McDonald.
3: 6-3 win for the administration. The court held that someone seeking entry to the U.S. without proper legal status is not deemed to have, quote, arrived in the U.S. if they're standing across the border still in Mexico. Justice Alito writing for the majority, quote, the law neither entitles such an alien to apply for asylum nor requires an immigration officer to inspect him. Now, in a fiery, lengthy dissent, Justice Sotomayor, joined by Justices Kagan and Jackson, wrote, quote, more people will turn back and, she predicts, be subjected to violence.
1: The rulings mark a change in the legal battle about who can seek protection in the U.S., giving the Trump administration more lenience with ending protections for certain migrants in the country already, alongside a new path to limit asylum claims at the border. Several people were injured after a Dallas area rapid transit bus hit a hole in the street. Dallas fire rescue crews say the incident occurred along Harry Hines Boulevard near Exchange Parkway just before 6 a.m. this morning. Officials found a metal plate had shifted in the streets, exposing the hole in the ground where the DART bus ended up. At least 15 people were transported to the hospital for injuries, including the bus driver. In your money news, brought to you by NetWorthRadio.com, the city of Dallas approves an incentive package to attract banking and financial services giant Morgan Stanley to Dallas. WFAA's Chris Lawrence.
4: The investment giant will join Goldman Sachs and Bank of America in the area now being called Yall Street. Developers and Morgan Stanley would basically split the cost of building a new $1.3 billion office tower in Uptown, and the company could eventually bring nearly 5,000 jobs to Dallas by 2039.
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6: Nimrod's the news out of Oklahoma. Broken bow at the Arby's. You had this woman, Jenica, order the roast beef. Well, she gets the roast beef, eats it, and then gets all of these symptoms of oral herpes. And then she heard the woman that was working at the Arby's was bragging about spitting in it. Oh my gosh. This woman then admitted, yeah, I did it. Apparently, she was working at the Arby's with an outbreak of herpes, infection, painful lesions, and cold sores.
7: Arby's, we've got the herpes.
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12: We're going to talk about the economic, election integrity, and political realities that kind of tie everything that I've been talking about through the first 2 hours, along with some other information that I'm certain you've not heard before together. As we have a really important moment in American history, a really important moment in the world history in front of us right now, one that is being solved, a potential nuclear World War III with Iran, crisis averted. We've got historically great leadership with the President of the United States, and another one that is coming in the form of the AI race, which is far more consequential than even the space race was in the 1960s. It is always an honor and a pleasure to be here with you. And speaking of compounding things, you know, Senator Rick Scott talking about some of the decisions made in the Senate, like, for example, earlier this week when you had the Senate go against Trump before reversing course on war powers. He had this to say.
13: He came to lunch. I run the Wednesday lunch, which is a policy lunch. He came and said, "What the hell are you guys doing? I'm in the middle of a negotiation trying to bring Iran to the table, and you guys say I have to withdraw troops? This is the craziest thing in the world. Why would you ever give the Iranians any idea that we're not united?"
12: Yeah. Why would we do things that only undermine our position? The case of the war powers, no chance that Trump is signing that anyway, so it's going nowhere. It's just posturing. But then Iran can turn around and say, "Look, your own party isn't even united with you on this, and it undermines our ongoing negotiations." So Trump puts that in front of some rhinos yesterday, the heated lunch, and ends up getting the vote that turns out in his favor in the end. He continues to know better than insert politician here. And I can't help but to think of how much better off we would be if Senator Rick Scott was the Senate Majority Leader instead of John Thune. That's a whole other issue. But it is Brian Mudd in for the great one, Mark Levin. You can check me out at Brian Mudd Radio socially, the Brian Mudd Show podcast, wherever you get your podcast. And I know that when I got into the topic of AI data centers, that I would end up upsetting some folks. After all, I brought you the information that 71% of Americans are opposed to AI data centers. And actually, the only issue that's been surveyed this year where there is more bipartisan support is in favor of voter ID and election integrity measures, which will also be tied back in this hour. So I know taking on something like that is not going to be desired by all. And we do have some folks that wanted to weigh in. Before I switch gears, wanted to go ahead and bring them in. Haven't had any callers on the show so far today. So let's go to John in Charlotte. John, welcome to the show.
11: How's it going?
12: Hey, doing well. Appreciate it.
11: So my thing is, with all the AI and the data centers that are going on, and they're putting up all these slot cameras, we're going to have a massive surveillance state going on. And it's going to end up being like Skynet off the Terminator or the iRobots, which China's already building all the robots, just like the ones in iRobot and the ones in Terminator. These things are coming right around our doorstep if we ain't careful.
12: What's the alternative? So my question to you is, okay, I mean, let's say that maybe you're right. And the amount of AI influence, power, all these things out there, I can agree, by the way, that the negatives long term are probably going to outweigh the positives. But it doesn't change anything. So if China ends up winning the AI race, can we just pretend that it doesn't exist and wait to see what happens?
11: No, we can't pretend that it don't exist, but there's got to be some type of protections made. Even if we don't have AI here, then we need to limit the amount of AI that can be used by China in our country. So
12: it's not China in our country. I think you're you know, and I appreciate the call, and I don't mean to, I don't mean to be rude, but it's not that we're not missing something. So China, AI may not be fully understood and all of its different capabilities. So, for example, take the drones that are out there that have been involved militarily. One of the big issues in this country had been with Anthropic. Anthropic, which has the most powerful known AI in the world, their Mythos model, that changed the world, and most people just didn't know it because it has been controlled today, being rolled out to only the largest companies to try to build up safe walls against it, something that President Trump ended up expressing his concerns about and still in negotiations with Anthropic about. Recently, Anthropic even came out with their consumer model, Fable, that Trump banned because he was concerned about it having too much power and too much influence in the wrong hands. But Anthropic ended up on the no-no list with the Trump administration because they didn't want their AI to be used by the Defense Department without restrictions, without controls. They wanted to say as to what the Defense Department could do with it because of its capabilities to be able to understand any war situation with any amount of military technology that exists, drone or whatever else it would be, and be able to figure out how to systematically destroy a civilization, for example, in a matter of moments. There are so many other examples. There are a myriad of examples, but that's what we're talking about here. So China, if they have the upper hand in AI, it has nothing to do with like a computer program in this country that is going to compromise it. That, I mean, it could, but that's not the biggest threat. The biggest threat is the military angle here, where they will be the military superpower. They would have it all over us, and we would be done. That is the main reason why China cannot win this. There are other economic reasons. There are many more economic reasons between here and there. But the military piece and its capabilities is actually the much bigger one. And there is no hiding from that whatsoever. We had better get there the same way that none of us want to use nukes, right? The example I can use, we have had all these nukes to build up the Cold War. Russia sent on their nukes. China has their nukes. Even crazy Little Rocket Man has his nukes. We have ours. Iran was trying to get there. That would have been the reason that we haven't had a nuclear World War III has been because we all are capable of destroying everybody. We're at least on an even footing that way. And nobody wants to find out how that story ends. Now, Iran did. That's why it was important to deal with them. That's what's going to happen here with AI. China may be our equal, but they can't be our superior. And if they are, it's all over for us. And I see with that, the other person who was going to take me on with data centers ended up fading away as well. Yeah, there are a lot of contextual arguments around the whole AI situation. For example, the one other caller that was going to offer up a point was that China isn't actually outcomputing us at this point. Their supercomputer absolutely is. And we do have the best AI that's known in the world. It is the Mythos model by Anthropic. But there are several problems that have come up in addition to the supercomputing, even over the past week, that you probably haven't heard about as well. And I really wasn't intending to spend this much time on it, but I'll get into it because you should know, since we're having this conversation, how serious this is. So Anthropic, just yesterday, sent a letter to Congress. And in the letter, they outlined how Alibaba, basically what is China's version of Amazon, how they ended up creating thousands of fake accounts and ended up using their AI to basically steal from Mythos, from Anthropic, to be able to tie together how the agents work and what Mythos actually is, how they got there. China has its AI, DeepSeek, that has already been at a level that has rivaled Anthropic and OpenAI. And now there is reason to believe that they might have been able to basically figure out what and how Mythos is, how those agents arrived at that point. But wait, there's more. Because there's a South Korean company called SK Telecom. And SK Telecom does business in China, largest telecommunications company in South Korea, but also they have done business for decades in China. SK Telecom is one of the early investors in Anthropic. Because of that, they were included on the rollout of Mythos that was controlled. So when it went to our largest companies, financial institutions, what have you, to try to protect our companies from what could come once Mythos is out there, it also went to SK Telecom. And our intelligence agencies believe that the Chinese Communist government got a hold of it through a relationship with SK Telecom, which means they might just straight up have received Mythos. So they worked on it from the Alibaba angle. At the same time, it looks like they might have been able to get it through a partner of theirs that was an early investor in Anthropic. So then China on Tuesday proves they have a supercomputer that outdoes any supercomputer we have. They have excess capacity and supply for all the power they can need for this stuff. They have built surplus data centers. And they might have the equivalent AI capabilities that we now do. Meanwhile, we don't have enough compute for our top AI companies. They're having to prioritize projects. We don't have enough chips to power what they need. I've seen Micron's earnings if you pay attention to the stock market. There's a reason why Micron is doing what it's doing. Chip shortage, they're sold out. Now China, they make their own chips. They're getting the chips they need over there. We don't allow those into this country. So we have a chip shortage, we have a compute shortage, and we have a power shortage because we have NIMBYness. We have people that have bought into the Chinese propaganda that AI data centers are bad under all circumstances. And so we oppose them. And so we're also playing right into China's hands that way. And the question I would ask you is, if we are doing precisely what China wants us to do, do you think that's in our best interest or do you think that's in China's best interest? You can simply think about that one question with any of these related issues, and you will understand very clearly where we are. But the seriousness of this, I really do not think is fully appreciated or understood. AI is complicated stuff. The models, the agents, most people don't have the first flipping clue. If you get to ChatGPT or Grok, and it's not even the paid model, I mean, you're not even scratching the surface of what's out there. I mean, this is the next battlefield. China has us at least on two of the three right now. And if they did, in fact, steal Mythos from Anthropic, then they are two for two and tied with us on the third. That's not a good place to be if we are trying to win what ultimately will be the next battleground for World War III. I'm Brian Mudd, and for the great one.
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12: Welcome to the show.
21: Well, hello. How are you?
12: Doing well, thanks.
21: Great. I was calling in regards to the data centers.
12: Yes, sir.
21: Yes.
12: Yep, go ahead.
21: Well, I agree with almost everything that you say in regards to the creation of jobs and so forth. But I live in West Virginia. We have several data centers that have now popped up, mainly due because of our water source and availability of land. However, our water sources have started to become polluted from the data center's runoff, even though it's supposed to be filtered. And you can see these on some videos that are out in regards to especially a data center that is located in Marion County, West Virginia.
12: Yeah, so you are exactly right. And this is an important part of the conversation. Thank you for the call and for being there, because there are a lot of concerns about water. Here is what I would compare it to. It's the Industrial Revolution, right? How awful were a lot of the environmental outcomes from the early days of the Industrial Revolution? It was horrible, right? But what was the answer? Was the answer, well, we're just not going to continue to manufacture anymore. We're just going to stop, because no, we ended up innovating and figuring out the appropriate way to go about manufacturing in a responsible manner. What's happened? What you're saying is exactly right. AI data centers are no different than any other type of new manufacturing process. In many cases, it is not being done as well as it could. You know, for example, you have a lot of the hyperscalers out there that like doing the traditional data centers. Photonics, my preferred ones. They're far more efficient, the use of lasers, and it's far better on the environmental side. This is an important part of the developmental process, and it is the case that some AI data centers are not handling things as responsibly environmentally as many communities would like. And that's all part of what has to be worked out here. But the same as during the Industrial Revolution, we didn't stick our head in the sand and decide that we are going to end up becoming obsolete and let the rest of the world get the jump on us, that we were going to be the United States of America, become the greatest economy, become the world's leading superpower. The same is true here. We need to make sure that things are done responsibly. We should use the best in technology, but we do have to continue to progress. We can't just go, oh, look, this was bad, so stop, because China wins. Brian Mudd in for Mark Levin.
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20: On the ones.
1: In Fort Worth, you got an accident blocking up the two left-hand lanes and the right-hand lane of northbound 35. That's going on just before 30. Stop and go traffic all the way back to Rosedale Street. So just going to have to lace it. Now for your WBAP forecast from the on-time experts, 24-7 Weather Center.
0: For WBAP, I'm WFAA meteorologist Jesse Hawilov. Mostly clear tonight, warm and muggy, 79. 98 Friday afternoon with partly sunny skies. Mostly sunny on Saturday, windy with south winds 20 to 35. High temperatures very close to 100. We'll go 99 at DFW.
1: It's 91 degrees in Dallas and Fort Worth. Republicans rejected a measure to limit President Donald Trump's power to call strikes in Iran. Fox's Ayesha Hasni is at the White House.
2: No Navy, no Air Force, no anti-aircraft capacity, no missile launches, no manufacturing. And their leadership has been obliterated.
22: President Trump taking a victory lap at the opening of the America 250 State Fair after using a testy meeting with GOP senators to convince enough Republicans to reject a war powers resolution that would have limited his authority over Iran.
23: What the Senate hasn't done yet is pass the SAVE Act. It just left town for 2 weeks for the 4th of July holiday, and that has caused House Republicans to revolt and jam up the House floor.
1: President Trump warned the GOP in a post on Truth Social telling lawmakers, no more grandstanding, please. The Supreme Court reinstates President Trump's remain in Mexico policy. Fox's Shannon Bream.
3: The court held that someone seeking entry to the U.S. without proper legal status is not deemed to have arrived in the U.S. when standing across the border in Mexico. Justice Alito writing for the majority, quote, the law neither entitles such an alien to apply for asylum nor requires an immigration officer to inspect him. In a fiery, lengthy dissent, Justice Sotomayor, joined by Justices Kagan and Jackson, wrote, quote, more people will turn back and be subjected to violence.
1: Justices ruled 6-3 along ideological lines. The policy was first implemented in 2019 during Trump's first administration. In your money news, brought to you by NetWorthRadio.com, the Texas Hill Country Summer Camp at the center of last year's deadly flooding is filing for bankruptcy. Court papers show that Camp Mystic has debts exceeding $10 million, with assets totaling less than a half million. The flash floods at the all-girls Christian retreat on July 4th killed 25 young campers, two teenage counselors, and one camp director. The camp's owners previously announced that they would not be opening this summer, with lawsuits and investigations made their way through court. Keep connected, DFW, for the latest on the situation in the Middle East. 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
24: A better life with Dr. Sanjay Gupta.
25: Osteoporosis affects millions of people in the United States and around the world. It's a disease that basically causes someone's bones to become weak, brittle, and porous, which can increase their risk of fractures. Now, the good news here is there are things you can do other than, or in addition to, taking medications to prevent fractures before it's too late. One is to up your intake of calcium and vitamin D. You also want to eat more protein. One functional medicine dietitian told us that that helps build muscle, and if you're building muscle strength, then you are also building bone strength. You want to be mindful of your workouts. The best ways to build bone density, one therapist told us, are going to be resistance exercises like lifting weights, and also exercises that make your bones take a bit of an impact, such as jumping or even running, just loading the bones a little bit more. I'm Dr. Sanjay Gupta, helping you live a better life.
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27: Mark Levin, an unapologetic patriot and unapologetic constitutionalist. 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
12: Hey there, it is Brian Mudd in for Mark Levin, and I actually did not anticipate turning the third hour into a lot of AI data center talk, but I think they're good conversations. I think they're important conversations to have, because I think so much of this is new and not necessarily understood, and it's happening so fast that we'd better get our hands around it, and so I'm happy to engage. What I had teed up, the economic, election integrity, and political realities, I can bring some of that to you tomorrow on the show. We have Paul standing by. He's an engineer in Houston, wanted to weigh in on the data center discussion. Paul, welcome to the show.
28: Brian, I wanted to, there's just a couple quick points.
12: Yes, sir.
28: One was in regard to AI. You said a key word just a couple of minutes ago, responsible. Being responsible in every aspect, water, land, everything about AI,
12: yeah.
28: Data centers.
12: Yes, sir.
28: That's the key word, responsible. And then the second point I wanted to talk about, make was in regard to the Iranian deal.
12: Yes.
28: The only way you're going to be able to enforce this, because Iran is, we need to listen to them. Trump and Kushner and Witthoff, they're proud of being, they think you can negotiate anything. Reagan knew a bad deal was worse than no deal, and he said "nyet" to Gorbachev in Reykjavik. And
12: yep.
28: And so, you know.
12: But my question for you there is, what's the answer at this point, though? So, yes, they're terrorists. They're Islamic terrorists. And so, if you can't trust a deal with an Islamic terrorist, who can you trust to deal with, right? So, but the question is, at this stage, what's the answer?
28: Brian, the thing is, there's one way, which is total victory. Where that is the absolute enforcement. We have regime change. We arm the Persian people, and we turn IDF loose on Hamas and their proxies, the Hezbollah. And yeah. Just like we did in World War II, you know, and total surrender, total victory. That's the enforcement.
12: I appreciate the call, Paul. the problem with this is twofold. The first is there is not the will in this country for it. As I mentioned earlier in the show, we've had all kinds of historic success. I mean, people are still like, oh my gosh, gas prices and oil and everything else. Oil is 19 bucks cheaper right now than it ordinarily is on this day and in insert year here. I mean, ridiculously cheaper right now than it usually is. In fact, did you know that there was a 3-year stretch when Obama was president, including overlapping with 2012, where there was not a single day where on an inflation adjusted basis, the price of oil was below $120 in today's dollars. We're at 71. 120. There was a whole 3-year stretch. Never got below that. There were 2 years inflation adjusted during the Obama years where the price of a gallon of regular unleaded was over $5 a gallon, including in 2012 when he won re-election. People didn't even talk about gas and oil prices back then, but we have problems with that. So first, you got the political will that is not there for the all-out situation that you're talking about. And Trump would need Congress's backing to be able to do that. We would need the funding, if nothing else, and it wouldn't be granted. That's a strategic problem at the beginning. The next piece that is the more instructive one is there is no way to do that. You talked about the total surrender as in World War II. Well, okay, so we had an occupying force in Germany. But aside from the fact that you're talking about Nazi Germany, culturally, you had a lot more that you could work with there than we do with the Iranian regime. Because here's the problem. Yes, they are not transactional the way that Trump is accustomed to transactional Middle Easterners. That has been the problem. You literally have people that believe that if they bring about a nuclear World War III and wash the world in blood, the 12th Imam will come about and it will be great. It's a death wish. It's a death cult. Hard to negotiate well with that. But the bigger issue is they will never accept somebody that we install. It doesn't matter how many of the mullahs, if you take them all out, if you took out their entire political apparatus and we installed somebody, they're never going to accept them. There's never going to be a time the IRGC ends up accepting, the military ends up accepting somebody that we put in. But you're like, what? But that was the thing. It's total surrender. You're never getting total surrender from the IRGC. How much do they have underground? All these facilities and everything else. How many sleeper cells? You already have Iran that has terror proxies and Hezbollah and Hamas and the Houthis. They've got terror proxies that work for them that aren't even in the country. How do you get? There's no such thing as total surrender in that kind of an environment. They've created an apparatus specifically so that this type of outcome can't come about. And so literally, unless the answer is, we want the United States of America to be a permanent occupying force. And by permanent, I mean it's not, over time like it was in Germany. But we are permanently stationed in Iran. That is the only way you can achieve that. No other method would work. Not one. And that is the bigger challenge here. So one thing that we tend not to appreciate in this country is what it's like over in Iran. In Iran, the economic conditions until the MOU was signed and you began to have Iran that could ship some oil out again, it was the equivalent of the peak of the Great Depression. The amount of Iran's economy that had been cut off was the equivalent of the peak of the Great Depression in this country. And keep in mind, with all the destruction that had occurred from the war as well. And so, to the extent that you have these people that are taking a look at, okay, well, our objective is, a nuclear outcome, whatever else. If we can keep them from having nuclear weapons, if they are simply just trying to stay around to wait out Trump to get to another regime they think they can work with, which is probably the strategy, that is still the more viable of the strategies for us. And then it becomes incumbent upon us as voters not to vote in a regime that is going to allow Iran to resume nuclear program activities. That's the answer here. Iran is willing to play the long game. It's just like, the socialists and communists. You see the left becoming what it's becoming now. They're no longer hiding. But it's not new. Yeah. Marxism, been around for a long time, over 100 years. Rules for Radicals, the playbook, that was written by Saul Alinsky in the 60s. You've seen the incrementalism every step of the way. How long has Bernie Sanders been in Congress? When was it that Barack Obama became president? The student of the Weather Underground Rules for Radicals. How long has it been that the squad was put into place? The squad, your first overt anti-Semitic socialist that were installed in Congress. That was 2018. And so you see the evolution of the long game there on the political side. These people over there are willing to play the long game. They have been playing the long game. So that's what they're trying to do. And so that's how you win. Because the idea is, well, we can't negotiate with these people because they're Islamic terrorists. We can negotiate with them if we hold them accountable and make good decisions in this country with future leaders that will also hold them accountable. Otherwise, the only answer is a permanent occupying force in Iran. And I've yet to hear a person that says that that's the long-term answer. We just set up shop forever and a day in Iran. And if people want to have that conversation, we can. But that's literally what it would take. Let's go to John in San Diego. John, welcome to the show. Hey, John, you happen to be there?
5: Yes.
12: All right, you're on.
5: Okay.
12: Go for it.
5: Well, I can't hear anybody.
12: You're on, John.
5: I can't hear. Okay. Right. Anyway, I talked to Mark a year ago and explained to him why you don't get due process for deportations and why taps were never taxable, and he understood that. And the main thing right now is Trump got screwed on the interest rate cut that he wanted. So what he can do is with Congress and with the IRS, they can bypass the Fed and simply eliminate the federal income tax on Treasury bonds. Right now they pay about 4%, and it's a 37% federal tax no matter who you are or where you're from. And that drops the rates to about 2%. And it eliminates, number one, it eliminates about $700 billion in interest on the debt. Second, it allows mortgage rates to drop 2% because mortgage rates are tied to the 10-year treasury. So when they drop 2%, mortgage rates drop 2%. And there is no tax loss because when you have a tax cut, as long as there are unemployed people, it works like a car radiator reservoir. Okay, the people who are not working, they suddenly come out of the reservoir and they have to work because there's more spending. Because if I got an extra $100 a week and everyone else has an extra $100 a week because they're not paying these extra taxes, all it does is increase everybody's discretionary income and their discretionary spending, and it increases tax revenue because you're getting rid of unemployed people and turning them into workers and taxpayers instead of tax takers. Everything works out great. Then Trump has to get rid of 15 million illegal aliens this summer, which he can do. Holman doesn't know how to do it because rent will get cut in half. It's already dropping nationwide. And if Trump, when rent gets cut in half, rent is 25% of the CPI bundle of goods weight. It's 24%. So when it drops in half, you have a 12% reversal in inflation instead of just a reduction. And Trump's economy will come back.
12: So very interesting economic theories on all those fronts. By the way, your housing piece, I was waiting to hear your end number there. I actually had done an analysis on this going back a few years ago about the inflationary impact of illegal immigration. 12% is the number. You're dead on the money when it comes to housing inflation. It's actually the most inflationary piece because the affordable housing went to non-citizens and then people were forced up. And that had so much to do with demand. And then you had a lot of American citizens, for that matter, that ended up on the streets homeless because of not being able to afford anything. On the rest of it, and I'll just make this quick. The first thing is, you know, to mention that Trump got screwed on interest rates and the whole situation about needing to lower interest rates right now. The first thing is, you know, Kevin Warsh, new Federal Reserve chairman, was in lockstep with every single Federal Reserve governor. And so Trump's guy, who has made clear that he favors lower interest rates when it's economically viable, was part of a unanimous decision. Trump's people that are on the Fed and the non-Trump people all said the same thing. We're not in a position to cut. The inflation report today was 3.4%. That's too high. It is. And if you cut rates into inflation, it's too high. Now, the upshot is May was the peak of inflation. Energy accounted for 1.2% of all of it. Once it comes down, you're in a lot better position. The problem is, even there, then we're still above the Fed's 2% target rate. So we don't want to end up back in Bidenflation. We got to be careful about that. I'm Brian Mudd, in for the great one.
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19: It's got a lot of power, man. It makes me feel like, it makes me feel like.
12: All right, so my lovely and talented wife said that I need to connect the dots on oil prices and gas. So let's talk about that for a moment. As I mentioned, that we have oil prices that are $19 per barrel, less than just the average June 24th insert year here. And the president on gas prices.
21: The gasoline prices should be much lower at the pump. And the oil companies are possibly gouging. I hope they're not. Otherwise, they're going to be in big trouble. They're going to be in big trouble. We're not going to play games.
12: Yeah, Chevron actually came out today on back of Trump having said that yesterday. He's like, yeah, well, then the prices will normalize. Look, the first thing was that first week and a half of the Iran war when it started, they were gouging. You got screwed. what happened is there are no shortage of people in this world who don't know things but say stuff. And so you get these so-called analysts, and they come with things like, I work for something called Buddy.com. You know what I mean? And also some of the other ones that are popular. And I'm not saying that they don't have information that can be relevant or whatever, but it's just like you have people, well, prices are going to surge. And so then you had gas stations that are like, you know what? If they're talking about gas that's going to surge, we'll go ahead and make that happen right now. And so the first week and a half, you were totally ripped off. You were gouged by gas stations.

0: price for gas today. Where do we sit? Let me pull that up momentarily, and I can tell you what you're looking at as a discount. We're at $3.92 per gallon, so you're going to be at $3.25. And so the bottom line here is over the next week and a half or so, you're going to see gas prices fall from an average of $3.92 to about $3.25 per gallon. Which, again, even as at the $3.92, is over a buck cheaper than the average price for a four-year window during the Obama administration. Nobody's saying boo about gas prices. And for this, President Trump is helping avoid World War III. Things that we don't appreciate. Back with you tomorrow. It's been a pleasure. Brian Mudd in for Mark Levin.
1: How did I lose weight? And I did. Lean, right here. I did. I love this stuff. Listen, Brickhouse Nutrition been with me for a long time. So chatting with Miles, I'm up at like 235. True story, I never minded being 235, but you know what minded? 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
4: On the ones.
5: Well, in Dallas right now, we're seeing heavy traffic on southbound I-35 between Wyclef Avenue and Woodall Rogers. Now let's take a look at that WBAP forecast from the on-time experts, 24/7 Weather Center.
6: For WBAP, I'm WFAA meteorologist Jesse Hawilov. Mostly clear tonight, warm and muggy, 79. 98 Friday afternoon with partly sunny skies. Mostly sunny on Saturday, windy with south winds 20 to 35. High temperatures very close to 100. We'll go 99 at DFW.
5: It's 91 degrees in Dallas, 89 in Fort Worth. President Trump told reporters earlier this week Iran must use part of its unfrozen assets to buy products from American farmers. But Iranian leaders deny that. Fox's Aisha Hazmi is at the White House.
7: Iran's parliament leader has rejected President Trump's claim that Iran will use its unfrozen funds to buy American crops. They say they're not going to do that, as the regime is eyeing to make billions of dollars through tolling the Strait of Hormuz. The Wall Street Journal is reporting

0: According to the Islamic Republic estimates that charging for security, safety, and environmental services in the Strait would bring in $40 billion a year in revenue for the states involved. And the idea, if it's implemented, they say, would bring Tehran cash flow and control that it did not command before the war.
1: The United States men's team faces Turkey in L.A. Stadium tonight. Fox's Jonathan Hunt.
2: The team continues to look good in training. The spirit, frankly, is remarkable. And now we wait to see who Mauricio Pochettino picks for his starting lineup for a game that, while potentially historic, will actually have no effect on the group positions. Pochettino may choose to give some minutes to star player Christian Pulisic, now recovered from injury and keen to get back on the pitch to help this team keep the momentum going. Almost certainly not playing tonight stars Flo Balogun, Tyler Adams, Anthony Robinson and Chris Richards. All have one yellow card, and if they picked up another would be banned from the first knockout game.
1: The U.S. team is currently on a two-game winning streak. In your money news, brought to you by NetWorthRadio.com, President Trump at a dinner for American farmers touted his work on energy for farming equipment.
3: I ended the electric vehicle mandate, which would have gutted the ethanol industry forever, and I saved your ethanol industry, and I think everyone knows that.
1: The president signed an executive order to accelerate innovation in America's food supply through agricultural modernization in an effort to empower farmers and ranchers to bolster and then strengthen and build more security in the country's food supply. Keep connected, DFW, for the latest on the situation in the Middle East. 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
5: How did I lose weight? 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
7: 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And now, it's Joe Pags.
6: All right, great to have you along for the ride. Thanks, I appreciate you stopping by. I have no idea what my computer just did. That was very, very interesting. Great radio stations everywhere. from San Antonio. That's Sam. That is Polo. I am Joe. Very interesting. You know, sometimes you'll click on a link and it just doesn't open the right way and it does all sorts of weird stuff. I think I have it now, and it's about TPS. For those who don't know, TPS is temporary protected status. TPS was something that was really kind of illegal, but so is DACA, if you think about it. And I'm going to get into it in earnest in a second. I love the back and forth between Mark Wayne Mullen and Rosa DeLauro. What did we decide that this nut job with the purple hair, what is she from, Connecticut, Sam? That we ended up finding out?
8: I think so.
6: See if we can find out, because Rosa DeLauro is just that stupid. Somehow she's the ranking member, which means that she's the Democrat who's the minority leader in this committee that was questioning Mark Wayne Mullen. Now, many of you remember that under President Biden, or it wasn't really under that administration, under Kamala Harris, whoever was running it, under Barack Obama, they decided, like they did with DACA, to allow people who came here illegally to stay. They gave 15,000 Haitians who were under the bridge in Del Rio and many other Haitians that were flown directly from Haiti to the United States. That was literally happening. They allowed them to stay, although they were here illegally, with something called TPS, temporary protected status. The first word, let me say it again, is temporary. So temporary protected status, TPS, means that it would end at some point. Now, I think the previous administration would like to have seen it end with the Haitians being allowed to stay here for good. I think that's what they wanted. And that's not going to happen because you didn't win. You lost. And TPS, the T, did I mention it means temporary? Temporary protected status means that it's going to end, and it's not going to end in you getting citizenship or a green card or permanent residency. It's going to end with you going back to where you came from illegally. Many of the Haitians who weren't flown directly from Haiti literally came to the United States from Brazil, where they already had asylum status. And they could have stopped at any number of countries between Brazil and the United States, but for some reason came to the bridge. Then one night, they all just disappeared because Biden was going to go and visit the border. So they all disappeared. They just weren't there anymore. And you're like, where the hell are they? Turns out they were in the middle of the street somewhere in any town USA, including here where we're based in San Antonio. So TPS, when the president came in, he signed an executive order to end TPS, end temporary protected status. It is Connecticut, right, Sam?
8: Correct.
6: Okay. Rosa DeLauro decided she would question Mark Wayne Mullen today. It didn't go very well. You're going to want to stick around and hear those sound bites because it's quite the back and forth. He did everything but say, well, stand your butt up. Let's go. You know what I mean? I thought he was going to go there like he did with O'Brien, right?
8: Right.
6: It seems like it's a time. Seems like it's a place. Stand your butt up. And now they're very good friends, by the way, he and O'Brien. But the story goes, yes, of course the president can end TPS. There's no reason to suggest that he couldn't. Supreme Court allows Trump to end protected status for Haitian and Syrian immigrants. This is from the BBC. They're sat there reporting the story. Rebecca, what?
8: Really?
6: What's the matter? Rebecca Peter or Piter, I'm not sure. I hope it's Piter. Be bad if it were the other one. Wrote this one. The Supreme Court has ruled that the Trump administration can strip protected status from hundreds of thousands of Haitians and Syrian migrants who have, which has allowed them to stay in the U.S. for years. Now, I laugh because they forgot the word temporary here. No, I didn't forget. It's the BBC. They're slanted to the left. They don't like Trump. Listen to that sentence again. The Supreme Court has ruled that the Trump administration can strip protected status, not temporary, from hundreds of thousands of Haitian and Syrian migrants, which has allowed them to stay in the U.S. for years. The 6-3 ruling overturned decisions by federal judges that had blocked the administration from terminating temporary protected status, TPS, for 350,000 people from Haiti and 6,100 from Syria. Why did we ever bring 350,000 people here from Haiti? Haiti is where Haitians are from. Alleging that we had to allow them to stay here because their homeland stinks is not our problem. Fix your homeland. Why would we ever have given temporary protected status to 350,000 people from a foreign land? Don't speak the language, don't know our culture. Let's let them in. That's crazy. TPS is granted to individuals whose home countries are unable to accommodate them due to war or natural disasters. Well, their home country can accommodate them. That's where they're from. I added, In a separate ruling, the court has said that migrants arriving at the border are not entitled to apply for asylum until they set foot on U.S. soil, giving another win to the Trump administration, which is the way it always used to be. Trump didn't just, like, come up with this. It's the way it used to be. TPS recipients can legally live and work in the U.S. for up to 18 months, subject to extensions. During this period, they cannot be removed or detained by authorities on the basis of their immigration status. Well, you just reported, BBC, that they'd all been here for years. So clearly, this doesn't apply to them. The U.S. First provided TPS to Haitians after a major earthquake in 2010 and to Syrians after their country descended into civil war in 2012. Thursday's decision, today's, is likely to have implications for TPS holders from other countries, too. In his ruling, Justice Samuel Alito wrote that the law governing TPS clearly prevents courts from reviewing government decisions. Justice Alito also said that the Haitian migrants who sued were unlikely to prove that the administration's actions were racially discriminatory and violated U.S. Constitution's equal protection rights under the Fifth Amendment. The three liberal justices in the top court dissented. Justice Elena Kagan said that the government's decision to remove these protections were racially motivated. Quote, the statements fairly shout in their racial undertones and overtones alike that race entered into the president's resolve to remove Haitians from this country, she said. Of course, having no proof whatsoever that it had anything to do with race. It's not the president's fault that Haitians happen to be black. It's not. They came from Haiti. They should go back to Haiti. They also are including Syrians. Now we're going to say that what, are you racist against Syrians? Who, by the way, you couldn't tell a Syrian from me on the street if you looked at us. It's just dumb. Just Elena Kagan saying something stupid. During his 2024 presidential campaign, Trump amplified false rumors about Haitian immigrants, including that they were abducting and eating house pets. It's not a false rumor. They never proved that wrong. In fact, there was video or pictures of somebody cooking what looked like a house cat on a barbecue grill. Nobody ever denied that it was true. They just said it didn't happen where he said it happened or something. There were massive reports of that. We know one case where somebody from Haiti grabbed the geese from a local lake and brought them home to eat them. Well, that's not a house pet. It's just dumb. The BBC looks so stupid writing stuff like this. With this ruling, the court has now cleared the way for Trump administration to remove legal protections from TPS recipients, meaning they could face deportation. Right, because the T stands for temporary. Quote, today's decision puts hundreds of thousands of people at risk, said Jill Hebig, CEO and founder of Public Rights Project, which filed amicus briefs on behalf of 47 local governments and leaders, urging the Supreme Court to preserve TPS for Haitian immigrants. They have TPS, but it ends because of the T. The local fallout of the ruling will result in community crisis, she said. Quote, families will be separated, local economies will take a hit, and people will be forced back to countries in the grip of violence, instability, and humanitarian collapse. Hebig or Hebig, whatever her name is, said. The human cost will be felt all across America. What? They're Haitians. They're from Haiti. They're going to go back to where they're from. Why is this person in America, this person who is arguing the case, alleging that the home country where Haitians came from is suddenly a horrible place? Does she think every single Haitian should be able to leave Haiti and come here? Can we just go take over Haiti and fix it? What is she talking about? Did I mention what the T stands for? Stephen Miller was asked about this today, and of course it was a loaded question about, do you think Haiti is a safe place?
9: Does the administration consider Haiti a safe country?
6: Does the administration consider Haiti a safe country? Was the question to Stephen Miller today.
10: For Haitians, absolutely.
9: For Haitians?
10: Yes. Yes, Haitians live in Haiti. It's not our position that Haitians should leave Haiti. I mean, it'd be crazy for us to say that Haitians couldn't live in Haiti. It's their country. Of course Haitians should live in Haiti. There's no viable asylum, or use a technical term here, CAT claim, or withholding claim, for any Haitian seeking relief from going back to Haiti, to their homeland. The fact that there might be pockets of Haiti where there's higher crime rates, guess what? There's pockets of Chicago with crime rates just as high, right? There's pockets of cities like St. Louis with crime just as high. Pockets of Los Angeles with crime just as high. It has never been the case that having communities that have high crime rates is a basis for asylum. Never has been, never will be.
6: It's a perfect answer. And I don't care what people want to say about Stephen Miller. He's right. Does the administration think it's a safe place, Haiti? He says, for Haitians, yes. And yeah, there's high crime in parts of Haiti, high crime in parts of the United States. It is not the position of the administration that all of Haiti should move to the United States. I agree with him. What do you think? 833-JOE-PAGS, 833-563-7247, joepags.com. Want to hear from you on this. I do have that soundbite you've got to hear between Mark Wayne Mullen, the DHS secretary, and Rosa DeLauro, this nut job with the purple hair from Connecticut. You got to stick around and hear that because Mark Wayne Mullen ain't having it. She's not. And you know, she's trying to get a soundbite, which I think is what these people are doing now. They're trying to get a social media, you know, video clip that's going to go viral. And I like that he interrupts her. I like that he doesn't take it. And there's also some more audio from Stephen Miller. Your thoughts about whether Haitians should be sent back to Haiti? It sounds dumb, doesn't it? Sounds kind of dumb. 833-JOE-PAGS, 833-563-7247, joepags.com. 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The Ted Nugent interview from 2 days ago, still going crazy, over 1,000 views per hour. Still doing very, very well. And I just posted the entire interview with Kathy Barnett, who used to be a candidate for Senate out of Pennsylvania. She's got a book about being a black conservative in America. Go check that out, joepags.com/YouTube. 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
7: All right, great to have you. Thanks. A couple of big interviews today. Laura Trump, her own self, will be in this program today. Make sure you stick around for that. We also have a guy named Alessi Alamon. He is a, or Alamon. He's a guy who's a YouTuber, a creator, and he does deep dives into a lot of topics. We spent a lot of time today on Epstein, what he's learned about that, and I think you'll find it very interesting. He's a good guy. He's a young guy who's making a big mark over on YouTube, so make sure you stick around for that. Laura Trump will be hour number two. We get into all sorts of stuff, including the divide on the conservative side and why she thinks it's happening. Your thoughts on TPS, your thoughts on illegal immigrants getting temporary status and then arguing about losing temporary status and then arguing against going back to the country where they're from. I mean, that, it doesn't make sense to me. Maybe it makes sense to you. 833-JOE-PAGS. 833-563-7247. JoePags.com. Stephen Miller was asked other questions while he was talking about ending TPS and also while he was talking about keeping this country safe by keeping people out from coming here illegally.
8: I think what you've seen under the leadership of Secretary Mullen is a tremendous focus on achieving results through incredibly efficient mechanisms. So,
7: I mean, is the garbage man coming in the background? What is this beeping? Can they not put a microphone near this guy? Sam, can we not put a microphone near this guy?
9: They need to.
7: Yeah, let's turn your audio back up. All right, here's some more.
8: For example, one of the things that you've seen in the recent days is a really extraordinary is President Trump signed an executive order to debank illegal aliens, which is an incredibly effective action to get illegal aliens out of the country.
7: I mean, that makes a lot of sense. Why? There was a time under Biden where people here illegally were like buying houses and getting home loans. Like, why are you able to bank here if you broke the law to get here? I don't get that. If you can't bank here and you can't get entitlements like SNAP or Medicaid or whatever, if you don't get the handouts that they were handing out for 4 years, you probably won't come here illegally. You'll come here legally. For those listening to this as a podcast in other countries, we'd like to have you come here as long as you do it legally. Go to the consulate's office. Go talk to an immigration attorney. Apply to come here as a visitor on a visiting visa. Then leave when it ends. Or while you're here, apply to stay longer. I mean, why can't you do it the right way? Don't fall for the okey-doke from the cartels that say you've got to do it this illegal way. That's dumb.
8: You've also seen continuing budgetary reforms at ICE to make sure the resources are being allocated as efficiently as possible towards actual enforcement and removal operations, right, stretching every dollar further. And you've seen with this new ICE legislation that's been passed, and as Tom Homan has said, he's been here many times, recently, I think in the last couple of days, that the new funding that's been passed through Congress by reconciliation will allow deportation numbers to continue to decline, as well as all the legal reforms are being put into place. And the recent Supreme Court ruling, of course, means that now millions of immigrants from Haiti who were previously beyond the reach of the law are now within the reach of the law.
7: There you go. So again, this is a very good ruling, and it makes perfect sense. If you have TPS, you don't have the right to stay forever. You just don't. Debanking illegal aliens makes sense to me. Even if they're from Italy, which are my people. Doesn't matter where they're from. Doesn't matter their skin tone. Doesn't matter their ancestry or their background. What matters is, did you do it legally? We have no responsibility. We have no duty to just accept people here and let them stay here if they broke the law. Half the country thinks we do, but we don't. 833-563-7247, 833-JOE-PAGS. Definitely want to hear from you. Let me give you Mark Wade Mullen going back and forth with Rosa DeLauro, who's a nut job from Connecticut.
10: Mr. Secretary, do not interrupt.
11: Don't you point your finger at me.
10: I will point my finger.
7: She's pointing her finger at him like it's his mother or something. It's very strange. And he's like, don't you point your finger at me. Don't be a hypocrite. I love this back and forth because Mark Wade Mullen is not going to sit there and take it. I like that he doesn't just take it. She's trying to get a soundbite out of him.
11: Say a word
10: about it. Mr. Secretary, do not interrupt.
11: Don't you point your finger at me.
10: I will point my finger at you.
11: Don't you be a hypocrite then. Then you be as threatened. You should be as upset about the 450,000 kids that were lost. He didn't say a word about it. For 4 years, you never said a word.
12: Mr. Secretary.
10: Could you put him in his place for
12: don't yell at me.
11: You should be put in your place.
12: Mr. Secretary. If you would like 4 minutes for a closing statement when everybody's done, I'll give you that. But while members are on their 8 minutes, I need them to have their 8 minutes.
10: Mr. Chairman, my comments.
11: I appreciate that. My issue is that they say this for sound bites, and I'm not going to let them say
10: what
11: something
10: did
11: like
10: you
11: that
10: do just true recently for sound bites. I sympathize with the 400.
12: We are going to have something resembling order here.
7: I mean, it's just dumb. She doesn't get away with it. I'm glad she doesn't get away with it. I got to tell you something. The whole hearing process, I think, is stupid. Stupid in our government. I really think it's stupid. I do. Because the process is you've got 5 minutes or 8 minutes or whatever it is, and then the member of the committee gets to say any stupid thing they want. They pretend they're asking questions, but they're not. They always cut the people off. It's my time. We're claiming my time. Why would you ever say yes to go and sit there? So Mullen's sitting there. He's going, I'm not going to let you just do this. I'm gonna step up and tell you that you're a hypocrite because you don't care about the 450,000 children that were lost under Biden. She's talking about some 5,000 or 7,000 children that I don't even know what she's claiming on them. But Mullen's right in what he says. William, Melbourne, Florida, what's up?
13: Yeah, I would like to say a comment. If they're collecting any kind of government benefits, send them back to where they come from. Period.
7: Yes.
13: No question asked.
7: Boom. Done, William. I agree with you wholeheartedly. You don't get any. They called it the magnets under Obama or under Trump 1. We have to shut off the magnets that are pulling people here and making them come here. Okay, shut them off. No free health care. No free education. No free food. No free drink. No free lodging. No free anything. Or you want them just to be in the street? No, they can't get in. If we shut those magnets off, they will not come in. And sending people back when their TPS ends, I don't know if I mentioned this, it's temporary, is the right thing to do. Keep it here. Coming back.
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6: On the ones.
14: In Hearst, you got road construction shutting down the eastbound side of 183's Express Tollway between Precinct Line Road and FM 157 North Industrial Boulevard. Now let's take a look at that WBAP forecast from the on-time experts, 24/7 Weather Center.
15: For WBAP, I'm WFAA meteorologist Jesse Hawila. Mostly clear tonight, warm and muggy, 79. 98 Friday afternoon with partly sunny skies. Mostly sunny on Saturday, windy with south winds 20 to 35. High temperatures very close to 100. We'll go 99 at DFW.
14: It's 90 degrees in Dallas, 89 in Fort Worth. The UN pauses the evacuation of ships through the Strait of Hormuz after the British military says a vehicle was hit by a projectile off the coast of Oman. The strike follows the passage of several tankers used by a route backed by the UN. U.S. officials say the vessel was hit by an Iranian drone. The Justice Department announces the leader of what it says was an Antifa-affiliated group that carried out a terrorist attack in a North Texas ICE facility last year has been sentenced to 100 years in prison. Republicans praise the move. Florida Congressman Greg Stube says he's glad the Trump administration's designated Antifa as a domestic terrorist organization.
16: You can peacefully protest in our country all you want, but the moment that turns violent and you start attacking law enforcement officers and you start attacking innocent people, then you've broken the law and you should be held accountable for that.
14: Fox Business reports seven additional defendants were sentenced to a combined 450 years in prison just 10 days before the one-year anniversary of the July 4th attack. In your money news, brought to you by NetWorthRadio.com, Apple announces it's increasing prices for Macs and iPads, citing a memory chip shortage brought on by the AI boom. The tech giant called the demand a spike an unprecedented challenge for the consumer electronics industry. The new entry-level MacBook Neo will cost $700, up from $600, while the 1 terabyte MacBook Pro is now $2,000, up from $1,700. Analysts expect iPhone prices could rise later this year. 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

0: Hi, great to have you. Thanks. I appreciate you stopping by. We're going to finish up on this TPS thing. Alito, I guess, got snippy with Sotomayor because of this whole thing. Both Supreme Court justices. I believe I've got one more soundbite from Stephen Miller as well. And the question was, do you expect the administration to deport these people now after the ruling? Sam, any idea what he's going to say? If we know Stephen Miller, I think it's pretty clear what he's going to say. Why even ask that question?
1: Mm-hmm. Right.
0: It's kind of clear. I mean, are you to deport the people that the Supreme Court just said you can deport? Huh, I wonder what his answer is going
2: to
0: be.
2: Do you expect the administration to deport anyone who loses TPS status as a result of this ruling?
3: Well, of course, if you no longer have status.
0: Well, of course. What's his answer? Of course that's the answer. I mean, what did you think he was going
3: to
0: say?
3: This country, then you're supposed to be deported. And in particular, in the case of the Haitians, the Biden administration flew over vast numbers. It's hard to know the exact number, but they're probably more than a million illegal immigrants from Haiti. That's not counting the border crossings into the United States. So these are people who've only been here for a few months, who are receiving welfare, whose all their ties, all their social connections, all their family is back in their home country of Haiti. And of course, that's where they should go.
0: That's where they should go. Of course, the reporter's advocating for people from Haiti. Now, let me say this as somebody who does have compassion. And I grew up in South Florida, as I say all the time. We love, 850 WFTL, our station in South Florida. I lived through the Mariel boat lift from Cuba in 1980, where literally Fidel Castro opened his prisons and jails and sent everybody north 90 miles. Then there's a Chrome Detention Center in Miami where they were being held. Then I remember the Haitians coming over on boats that people, they were dying to try to get here. And I hate that. Then they had the wet foot, dry foot rule, which if your feet were still wet in the ocean, you couldn't stay. If you made it to dry land, you could stay and then be processed. I mean, I have compassion, especially, and I mean this, for the people from any country that the Biden-Harris administration flew in. They were told something. Hey, if you get on this plane, we'll bring you to the United States. You'll have a better life. It'll be a better land. They were made promises by people who had no right to make those promises. I don't hate on the Haitians. If I lived in Haiti and had an opportunity to come to the United States, I would want to come here too. But there's a right way to do it and a wrong way to do it. They were told they were doing it the right way, but they were also told you've got TPS, temporary protected status, which means it's going to end at some point. If you didn't take action to figure out how to stay here on some sort of a legal basis, you're going back. The ones who broke across the border should all be sent back, no questions asked. Have a nice day. Goodbye. No questions asked. You came across the border illegally. You have to go. You knew what you were doing, and it was illegal. But if you were flown here on a taxpayer-funded flight and told by the government, we want you here, and now you're being told we don't, I feel bad for you. I do. You were lied to by the last administration. You don't get to just stay here. But I think that's a different human being who knowingly comes from Brazil and you're from Haiti and you break into the border than it is somebody who's made a promise and flown here. Now, I don't know how you rectify that, because anybody who's here illegally, I want them to go. And then you can come back here and try to do it legally. I think that would be very smart. But there's a vast difference between somebody knowingly breaking the law. It would be like, let me make the comparison and tell me if you think this makes sense. I go in and rob the bank. I'm caught, I should be arrested and face charges. But what if I'm walking by the bank and the bank walks out and says, here, take this $1 million. Am I in trouble? The bank said I could have it. I mean, the answer is probably, because I should have known that I can't just have $1 million, but the guy from the bank said I could have it, and now you're going to tell me, well, you can only have it temporarily. We're going to take it away from you. That's the best comparison I can come up with on the fly. If you're doing something wrong, but you're doing it wrong because somebody said it's not wrong, don't worry, here, have it, here, do it. I mean, if you're an adult, you've got a brain, you should know, well, still, at the end of the day, probably wasn't right, especially if they put the word temporary in front of it. But if you're the one that went in and actually stole the money, if you're the one who actually broke across the border, I think that's a different person. That's a different, your reason for doing it was very different than somebody who was just minding their own business in Haiti and was told, hey, we're going to give you a better life because we feel like it. Now, if we go back to why the previous administration did it, I think it's actually simple, because they think they're all going to be Democrat votes. That's really what it's about. So that's the why. These will all be Democrat voters. Democrats feel that that's the way they can bolster the rolls, especially if you've got judges appointed by Obama who are saying you don't have to prove that you're a citizen to vote, or you don't have to show a photo ID to vote. So you get a bunch of people in here for no reason. Joe Biden doesn't love the people of Haiti. Don't misunderstand. Kamala Harris doesn't love the people of Haiti. They love the potential for the votes. And then when you've got places like Minnesota or New York or fill in the blank who don't want to turn over the voting rolls, you know you've got a bunch of people who are here illegally probably on those voting rolls. You know that there are undercover investigations showing that somebody who is homeless in Los Angeles got $2 to vote for Karen Bass. That's an actual story today. So, I get it. I have compassion. I do. When I talk to my friend Rick McCormick, the doctor who's also a U.S. representative, I get what he's laying down on that. But at the end of the day, gun to my head, should they stay or go? They have to go because they're here illegally. And by now they know. Anybody who got TPS who's here from Haiti or Syria or fill in the blank, they by now know that they're here illegally because they were told what TPS stands for and that it's going to end eventually. And if the TPS were for 18 months, it's been more than 18 months since they got it. So I'm not really sure I understand what the question is. Here's the back and forth between Alito and Sotomayor for the New York Post. Alito gets snippy with Sotomayor after she delivers a rare rebuke in SCOTUS asylum case, warning more people will die. Conservative Supreme Court Justice Samuel Alito could barely contain himself Thursday today after liberal Justice Sonia Sotomayor opted to read her full dissent in an immigration case from the bench, a rare rebuke of her colleagues. Alito began by briefly summing up his majority opinion in Mullen versus Al Otro Lado, in which he held that the government has the right to turn back migrants stopped at the U.S. border before giving them a chance to apply for asylum. As Sotomayor read her 35-page dissent, Alito, never known for his poker face, began rocking back and forth in his chair before leaning forward, propping his chin on his hands, and staring at the ceiling while his colleague described the majority opinion as egregiously wrong, according to The Hill. After Sotomayor finished, a scowling Alito tersely said that had he known she would deliver her dissent in full, there's much more I would have added to his own comments. The George W. Bush appointee urged those present to go through his full opinion to see how he responded to Sotomayor's dissent, then pointed out that the policy in question had been used by a Democrat and a Republican presidential administration before restraining himself from commenting further, saying, I won't add anything more to that. She's wrong. He's right. If you're at the border and you're asking for asylum, if you're not here yet, you don't have the right to ask for asylum. You don't get to get to the border on the other side and say, hey, let me in. I'm here. I'm going to ask for asylum. We have every right to turn you away. There's no due process if you're not here yet. What Alito said is right. What Sotomayor said is incorrect. It just is. 833-JOE-PAGS, 833-563-7247, joepags.com. I want to give you some latest about Iran, and it comes from our Secretary of State, Marco Rubio. Marco Rubio is asked questions by the media, sort of like how Stephen Miller was asked questions by the media as well. Stephen Miller asked, does this administration believe that Haiti is a good and safe place? Which is a dumb question. I mean, if you want to say the crime stats in Haiti are through the roof, the people clearly are safer here, in sending them back, do you consider that? I mean, that's a better question than does this administration, because it's a gotcha question. And of course, you're going to go on Instagram later and say, I was in front of the whatever he is, Stephen Miller, the special aide to the president, whatever, special advisor to the president on immigration. I was in front of the special advisor to the president on immigration, Stephen Miller, and I asked him if he thinks or if this administration thinks Haiti is safe. You won't believe his answer. And then you show the video. That's what the game was that she was trying to play. Well, with Rubio, the Catch-22 is, well, they're saying this in the press, and you're saying that in the press, and what do you believe? Are you concerned about what they're saying in the press?
4: But what we're interested in is not their press conferences. What we're interested in is whether or not ships are moving.
0: Clearly, this is about Iran and about the Strait of Hormuz.
4: If ships are moving as they should be moving, then that's what we're going to judge, and that's what we're going to react to. If, on the other hand, this rhetoric is backed up by actual ships being threatened and ships are not moving, that's a violation of the agreement, and we're going to have a problem with it. So what we are watching is we see the continued flow of ships in this particular case. That lane is the one that's being used for this evacuation effort that's being led by the International Maritime Organization, and that must continue. And as long as it continues, they can have all the press conferences they want. If that stops, then we're going to have a problem.
0: I mean, our press really does suck. Now, I don't know if that was ours. He's overseas. That could have been some foreign press. He's in Bahrain right now. Then this.
5: You used to call them.
0: Now, this one is the real gotcha question. She thinks she's going to have an Instagram reel out of this one. She's talking about how Rubio at one point called the theocracy a bunch of lunatics or something like that. And she thinks she's going to get him to say, well, what I meant then was, and I didn't really mean it, and times have changed. She thinks she's going to corner him. It doesn't work out for her.
5: You used to call them religious theocratic lunatics. Do you still believe that language applies to the leadership today?
4: Well, look, it's not that I believe it. It's the fact of the matter.
0: That's what I believe. It's the fact of the matter. They're theocratic lunatics. But you can hear when she's posing the question, she thinks she's got him. She's like, got him. And Marco Rubio ain't playing that.
5: You used to call them religious theocratic lunatics. Do you still believe that language applies to the leadership today?
4: Well, look, it's not that I believe it. It's the fact of the matter. I mean, the Iranian system is led by clerics, radical clerics. That's what it's always been led by, and that's what it continues to be led by. That said, we also have to manage the geopolitics of the situation. And there's an if they've changed their mindset, or if they've changed their approach to their relations with the United States and their neighbors, then we're going to give this thing a chance to work. Maybe this changed. I'm not saying it has. I'm saying the president wants to explore whether that's the case. And if it has, we're going to find out. But we're not going to find out because of what they say. We're going to find out because of what they do. We're going to judge them by their actions. And we'll test that proposition and see. And no one says it's going to be easy, because I think at the end, you know, we know that people that are still at the top levels of that government are people that adhere to the same theology and the same mentality as the people that have led it in the past. They've got some people in the political branches that seem more flexible and more willing to work with us. Those are the ones we're negotiating with. We'll see how it works out.
0: I mean, she thinks she's got them, just like they thought they had Stephen Miller with the Haiti question. I just want a media that asks questions that make sense. Well, back before all this, you called them a bunch of theocratic lunatics. Has that changed? Well, it's not my opinion. It's the fact. It's who they are. I'm glad he stuck to his guns as well. He should have, because that's who's running that country. It also goes back to why I think it's going to be really hard to get a deal that's going to be binding, because Iran doesn't think it has to listen to anybody. And we have not taken the theocracy out of place. But I'm glad that he made that comment. I'm glad that he said it that way, because he's right. But I wonder from you a couple of things. Number one, are we going to get a real deal with Iran that they will stick to? And number two, is there anybody in the news media? Now, I know that a lot of you trust me because you listen to me every day, and I do my homework for sure, but I am an editorialist. I'm somebody who gives you the actual story, and I give it to you without any slant, and then I tell you what I think about it. So that's different. So let's assume that you think that I do a pretty good job with it. You don't have to tell me that it's me. But what are the other resources that you use? And I don't mean other talk show hosts and other commentary. As far as news goes, you go there to get the news, and you feel pretty good that you're getting it. Tell me who it is that you trust, because the people that we've outlined here today are not trustworthy. 833-JOE-PAGS, 833-563-7247, joepags.com. Coming right back.
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10: Great to have you. Thanks. I appreciate you stopping by. There is a lot going on. There's a lot happening. Lara Trump next hour. Do not miss a second of that. We start out, we're talking about exactly why some of these so-called influencers are leaving the right or splitting the right or pretending they're right, but they're not. Tucker Carlson just this week saying he's no longer a Republican, but he's not a Democrat. Well, what the hell are you? Other than somebody who pushes a theology, I mean, literally, he's almost every video he does now supports Islam. And look, he can if he'd like, but don't pretend you're somebody that you're not. So, we talk about that off the top, a lot about that. Then we talk about the 250th anniversary of the founding of this country. And why is it that we're so split right now? Why exactly is it that we're so split right now? It doesn't make a lot of sense. I remember 50 years ago, and I talked to Laura about this next hour. I remember 50 years ago seeing the 200th anniversary of this great land. And there were all sorts of ships in New York Harbor, all sorts of fanfare. Remember, one ship had red, white, and blue streams of water coming from it. You had fireworks day and night. It was really crazy. It was so great. Everybody was proud to be an American. And by the way, there wasn't half the country that hated the country. Now, just about everybody loved the country on some level, And then we would argue about different topics and different political, you know, slants. And that's okay to do. I mean, I'm down for that. But we talk a lot about these people leaving and basically leaving the party, leaving the movement, leaving the right, leaving MAGA. And not only leaving, but announcing that they're leaving. And as they're on the way out, like Tucker Carlson, they're apologizing for misleading those who follow him about Trump. People like Tucker Carlson and Candace Owens going on and on about how Israel's controlling everything we do. I mean, that's a very strange place to be. It just is. And it doesn't make a lot of sense to me. I wish that they would just say, okay, I'm still on the right. Gun to my head, I'm still voting Republican. Never going to be voting liberal or Democrat or progressive. But they're not saying that. They're acting as if they're gone. They're done. And he'll throw in a little, hey, but yeah, I'm not going to vote Democrat. I'm not going to support the Democrat. Okay. But he's cool. I mean, like, he literally had some guy on, Tucker Carlson did, who talked about the Ottoman Empire and how great it was to Christians, which isn't true. They were taxing Christians. They were persecuting Christians. They were charging Christians for everything they ever did. And some guy sitting there saying, they never charged the church. Maybe not the church apparatus, but they certainly charged the people going to it. And it was like 400 or 500 years of that in the Ottoman Empire. And Tucker Carlson's acting like Islam was always so great to everybody. They love the Jews. They love the Christians. That's not true. We've got people now being elected in this country because I think there are confused voters out there because they're what they're hearing from Candace and Tucker and then everybody on the left who are voting for people who literally said, I didn't have a napkin after I ate, so I wiped my hands on the American flag.

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2: How did I lose weight? 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I did. I love this stuff. Listen, Brickhouse Nutrition been with me for a long time. 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
5: 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I'm John Cooley from the 24-Hour Breaking News Center.
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4: On the ones.
5: Yeah, taking a look at that traffic. Ooh, Irving, you got an accident on the right-hand side of southbound Loop 12 just before 114. That's blocking, once again, that right-hand lane. Stopping of traffic, backing all the way up to Northwest Highway. Now for the WBAP forecast from the on-time experts 24-7 Weather Center.
6: For WBAP, I'm WFAA meteorologist Jesse Hrwilov. Mostly clear tonight, warm and muggy, 79. 98 Friday afternoon with partly sunny skies. Mostly sunny on Saturday, windy with south winds 20 to 35. High temperatures very close to 100. We'll go 99 at DFW.
5: It's 90 degrees in Dallas and a crispy, breezy, beautiful 87 degrees in Fort Worth. President Donald Trump told reporters this week Iran must use part of its unfrozen assets to buy American products from our farmers. But Iranian leaders deny this. Fox's Aisha Hazmi is at the White House.
1: Iran's parliament leader has rejected President Trump's claim that Iran will use its unfrozen funds to buy American crops. They say they're not going to do that, as the regime is eyeing to make billions of dollars through tolling the Strait of Hormuz. The Wall Street Journal

0: is reporting the Islamic Republic estimates that charging for security, safety, and environmental services in the Strait would bring in $40 billion a year in revenue for the states involved. And the idea, if it's implemented, they say, would bring Tehran cash flow and control that it did not command before the war.
1: The U.S. ambassador to the U.N. tells Fox the purchase includes wheat and soy, but Washington Democratic Congressman Adam Smith accuses the president of lying in an interview with CNN. Today, the U.S. Supreme Court made new rulings. Fox's Shannon Bream explains.
2: 6-3 win for the administration. The court held that someone seeking entry to the U.S. without proper legal status is not deemed to have, quote, arrived in the U.S. if they're standing across the border still in Mexico. Justice Alito writing for the majority, quote, the law neither entitles such an alien to apply for asylum nor requires an immigration officer to inspect him. Now, in a fiery, lengthy dissent, Justice Sotomayor, joined by Justices Kagan and Jackson, wrote, quote, more people will turn back and, she predicts, be subjected to violence.
1: The rulings marks a change in a legal battle about who can seek protections in the U.S., giving the Trump administration more lenience with ending protections for certain migrants in the country already. In your money news, brought to you by NetWorthRadio.com, FIFA Fan Festival Dallas says it sold out of tickets for yesterday's World Cup watch parties. It's the second time the festival has run out of tickets on the day of a Mexico group stage match. Huge crowds have been seen for several group stage matches at FIFA Fan Festival Dallas for teams like Mexico, the United States, and Argentina. Keep connected, DFW, for the latest on the situation in the Middle East. 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
5: How did I lose weight? 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
6: radio stations everywhere, along with Sam and Polo. It is the Joe Pags Show. Thanks a lot for stopping by. There's a lot going on, lots to get to. Hard to believe, but true. It's almost a full year since the 4th of July weekend flooding that happened here in Texas. And you had a lot of people who died. It was unbelievable that this can happen in this day and age, in 2025 at the time. We had the president even came into town. Sam and I went up to Kerrville to go and be there for his announcements. And he brought so many people from his actual cabinet that were there for that community. Well, a year later almost, Camp Mystic has now filed for bankruptcy. And the victims and the victims' families are none too happy. And again, just to reiterate, those of you across the nation, this was not a Texas-only story. This was a story of billions of gallons of water almost in no time, very short amount of time, falling into an area that just couldn't handle it. Why weren't there sirens? Why wasn't there an evacuation plan in place? Why were people asleep as their camp, you know, housing was swept away by the water? Still a lot of questions to be answered. The Camp Mystic was the most famous camp that was involved in this, and there's an update on this. Yesterday, we had a story that they actually filed for bankruptcy at Camp Mystic. And when you think about it, I don't know anybody who would want to go stay there after what happened. You would think something different, something would have to change as far as safety, security, and emergency system, sirens, everything else. And you probably would not want to go to a place that's called that after all that happened. Here's the story for News Nation. Camp Mystic bankruptcy a sham, victim's lawyer says. This is from Safiya Sami Ali, I guess, is the name. A lawyer representing the families of six camps killed in last year's Camp Mystic floods vowed to challenge the camp's Chapter 11 bankruptcy filing. Calling it the Camp Mystic floods doesn't make any sense. The writer should be better than this. During the 4th of July flooding, it was a gigantic flood that happened. It wasn't the Camp Mystic flood. Anyway, they're challenging the camp's Chapter 11 bankruptcy filing, calling it a sham bankruptcy to avoid liability to these families after the filing automatically paused lawsuits brought by victims' families. The filing came a week before the one-year anniversary of the flooding, a time the attorney called very disturbing. Camp Mystic, a long-running all-girls Christian camp in Texas, filed for Chapter 11 bankruptcy recognition yesterday, listing more than $10 million in debt. The filing triggered an automatic stay that pauses but does not erase lawsuits brought by the victims' families after flooding killed nearly 30 people, including 25 young campers last year. In addition to the girls, two teenage counselors and camp owner Richard Eastland also died when the camp was hit by catastrophic floods from the Guadalupe River over the 4th of July weekend in 2025. Families of those killed in the flooding filed a lawsuit in November saying that the camp did not take steps to protect campers. Quote, this is just another step in their obvious strategy of delaying and trying to avoid responsibility for their conduct that caused the death of these girls. Sam E. Taylor, an attorney representing six of the victims' families, told News Nation, adding they intend to file a motion to dismiss the bankruptcy filing. Families say they will fight the bankruptcy, according to the lawyer. Taylor called Camp Mystic's filing a disturbing tactic designed to keep the proceedings out of the public view. He said it was designed to prevent the families from publicly presenting evidence and obtaining answers about what happened. Well, we want it out in public. We want a trial. We want the opportunity to shine the light on what happened out there. And Camp Mystic is doing everything it can to inhibit our ability to do that, so it's very disturbing or frustrating, he said. Quote, what they're trying to do is shut down our ability to litigate our case on behalf of our clients who want justice. They want accountability. That's all they've been seeking from the very beginning, and the deaths of these young 8-year-old girls and 9-year-old girls did not have to happen. The bankruptcy filing has effectively halted the civil lawsuit, meaning attorneys can no longer take depositions or pursue discovery while the bankruptcy case is pending, Taylor said. Now, listen, let's take a breath and take the emotion out of it for a second. It's a very emotional story. It is. You know, that many people dying in a short amount of time at that young age doesn't make any sense. I mean, it's horrible. But bankruptcy is something you're allowed to file. It's legal. I think that people should be held responsible for the lack of an emergency plan. I mean, the county or town might be responsible for the lack of emergency sirens or something that would be available to get the signal to them. It's time to get out. I mean, many say the water rushed so fast that you couldn't have gotten out of there anyway. I'm not here to say that's right or wrong. I know it was massive, like we've never seen before. It was a billion gallons of water at least. When I heard the numbers last year, I was like, a billion gallons of water? Sam, see if you can find out exactly how many gallons of water it was. I thought it was a billion. And give me the final death toll. I feel like it was 167 or something, but I'm not sure. Tragic, either way you look at it. But that much rain, that much water in that small amount of time. is something that you might not be able to survive. So then you ask yourself, well, with the forecast coming in, with the rain event coming in, did you have enough lead time? Well, it's the middle of the night, 4th of July weekend. It was just the perfect horrible storm of bad. What'd you find, Sam?
8: It looks like 139 people were killed, and I'm still trying to verify the gallons.
6: I know that I was startled by how much it was. I know there was a B on the number.
8: I'm seeing reports of numbers with a T.
6: Can't be a trillion gallons of water. It's not possible. Is that what you mean, or are you saying thousands?
8: Yeah, trillions. According to Fox Weather, so I'm trying to verify this report, but they were saying this was a year ago, so the death toll has changed. But it said on Wednesday, the Kerr County Sheriff's Office said additional victims have been found over the past week, bringing the total death to 107 across Texas Hill Country. At least 134 people were killed, with more than 2 trillion gallons of water fell across the region between July 4th and 6th.
6: What? Yeah. I never heard the word trillion.
8: That is insane.
6: That's something like I've never heard of. So again, I think the case is going to be made, and I'm not making the case now for one side or the other. I think that there should be responsibility for those who have camps next to our river. A river that historically has known to flood every so often, that there would be some semblance of a plan to get people the hell out of there. But then again, if they're now reporting trillions of gallons of water, which is, that's unbelievable. I mean, what do you do at that point? And that was what we found out last year when we went, almost a year ago, we went to Kerrville, and we talked to them there, asked the question of the president, asked questions of the governor, the lieutenant governor, and the U.S. senators that were there, both Cornyn and Cruz, and a lot of the Texas delegation that was there. You know, what do you do? Is it avoidable? Well, it's avoidable if you don't have any camps there, but then again, people like to camp by the river. So, can this be chalked up as an act of nature, an act of God, although I don't think God would kill young people, but can you call it that? Was there responsibility? Was there negligence? I don't know what the actual plan was. So I kind of agree with both sides. I agree that if you're $10 million in debt and don't have it, so that you don't lose your entire livelihood, you don't lose your, you know, whatever it is that you have to support your family with, you file bankruptcy. That's an actual mechanism of government that's available to Americans. You know, famously, the president has used bankruptcy 4 different times because of some of the operations in Atlantic City or whatever else were not working as they should have. So you file bankruptcy. A lot of people listening right now might have filed Chapter 7 or Chapter 13 at some point. Maybe you did. So it's not somehow dastardly or bad to file bankruptcy. But at the same time, I 100% agree with the families who want some answers and want responsibility. I think they are due a payment for what they've gone through. So I'm kind of on both sides of this. I wonder what you think. Going back a year ago, we could not figure it out. Sam, I'm blown away that it's trillions of gallons. Are you sure there's a T right? in there?
8: I mean, I'm still trying to verify more, but that was Fox Weather. So
6: look at the story that you gave us yesterday, because I think it had the final death toll in the story from yesterday, the updated death toll. I feel like it's 140-something. It's horrible, whatever. If it's one, it's horrible. Don't get me wrong, but I want to be right on the number. And I know that last year we were talking about billions of gallons. If they've updated it to be trillions, that's mind-blowing. I can't wrap my brain around a trillion gallons of water. I can't even imagine. But again, I'm sort of straddling the fence here in that I get the bankruptcy claim that makes sense. I also get that the families deserve to be made whole the best they can. You can't be made whole without your child back. But they certainly have every right to ask for responsibility of those who said, yeah, we got your kids, they're going to be good. And then you never see them again. Was there a number from yesterday's story?
8: No, there's not.
6: That's interesting. All right, 833-JOE-PAGS, 833-563-7247, joepags.com. Where are you on this story? Because it really is, I'm not taking up for the camp owners. I'm not taking up for anybody. I'm certainly taking up for the families who did nothing wrong. But the update to the story appears to be that Camp Mystic filed bankruptcy. They're allowed to. And the families aren't happy about it. They're allowed not to be happy about it. Now, I think the lawyer is using lawyer speak to say, well, this is unheard of and unbelievable if they would do this, and they're harming the families more, and it's disturbing. It's really not. It's a mechanism that's in place. But I do want some justice, some semblance of it anyway, for the families who lost children that they never, ever expected to lose because of a camp, you know, an overnight camp stay or a week-long camp stay. 833-JOE-PAGS, 833-563-7247, joepags.com. Want to hear from you. Also, go to joepags.com/YouTube. Check out the latest YouTube upload as well. Laura Trump at the bottom of this hour. Don't miss a second of that. Got to remind you about all of that dramatic weight loss that we're all seeing. The GLP-1s work very well, obviously. We're not sure about every bit of adverse effect, if we know everything that could be happening along with them. They're certainly still doing studies on them, but they seem to be reasonably safe. Then you see the Ozempic face, stuff like that. You wonder why that's happening. If you don't want to go through that process and go get a prescription from your doctor and go wait in line at the pharmacy and go get somebody injecting a shot in you to hopefully lose some weight, why not use Lean? It's a supplement devised by researchers and doctors, and that supplement will do, they say, a lot of what you'll see from the GLP-1s. It's shown to lower your blood sugar, burn fat by converting it into energy, curb your appetite and craving so that you're not as hungry all the time as well. 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The code is PAGS. We're back after this.

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5: Looking it up during the break, I'm not sure where Fox is getting that number, but it's 100 billion gallons is what's the latest report from Grok. And Sam, you aren't wrong, just the Fox report doesn't seem to make sense. But 100 billion gallons is still massive amounts of water hitting the Guadalupe River all at one time. And the final death toll is 137 to 139. I guess they're not sure. There's a number between those two, which is kind of crazy, too. So what do you see happening? Do you see both sides as well? You see the lawyer's side that this is horrible. How do you claim, you know, bankruptcy when all these families, you know, are due you taking responsibility? Then at the same time, you've got 100 billion gallons of water dumped down at one time. Perfect storm, which is a horrible analogy, but that term actually makes sense here, of things happening all at once that could never have been expected. Ken, Kansas City, what's up?
6: Not too much. I did want to say that while the bankruptcy is, it's only Chapter 11. That's not, we're in dissolution and we're all just going away. What that is we have too much debt and we need to restructure, and the courts need to figure out who gets paid how much and when.
5: Right.
6: So they're not ducking from their debts. They're actually just putting some space in between all of them hitting them at once. And, you know, that kind of thing. And that's also very similar to what Trump did. And once again, I was watching all of this from Kansas City. I know that was quite the perfect storm that could not have been predicted. There was no forecasting that could have actually given anybody any warning on it. There is no early warning system that could have stopped that.
5: Oh no, it couldn't have stopped it. It couldn't have stopped it, but you got a little bit wrong there. There was forecasting of this happening, but the problem was it was in the middle of the night. It was about 1 or 2 o'clock in the morning. Everybody was asleep and there was system, a communication system that was good enough, and no emergency signal, you know, siren system that was good enough to even give them any lead time. They still might not have gotten out of there, Ken. You could be right about that. But to say that it wasn't forecast at all is not correct. You're close, but it was in the middle of the night when this happened. That's why it was so bad.
6: My apologies there.
5: No apologies. No reason to apologize. You're mostly right. All right, Ken, appreciate you, brother. Open line now, 833-JOE-PAGS, 833-563-7247, joepags.com. It wasn't about me being right and him being wrong. It was just about getting the facts the way that I remember them. And I'm pretty sure it was such an early morning hour that everybody was dead asleep. You know, again, horrible pun. But there was no siren system. That's why I asked that question of the president. Do you put sirens up? How do you rebuild it if you're a developer? What do you do with this? Let me go to Rachel, who's in San Antonio. Rachel, what's going on?
3: Hey, Joe.
5: Hey.
3: Always listening to your show.
5: Thank you.
3: And I'm actually the cousins of a C, twins. But my 100-year storm knowledge happened in Galveston. It was unexpected.
5: Yeah.
3: It's Mother Nature that happens. And it's so sad that there was no alert system.
5: Yeah. I'm with you.
3: That's the saddest part.
5: Well, they had no idea. I mean, nobody, again, they were all asleep. And then the owner dies trying to save people as well. I mean, this is a situation it's almost like there are no winners at all. And that's not even what we're talking about. Is there some responsibility on the camp side? I think some, but you can't stop 100 billion gallons of water. What do you do?
3: Exactly. I thought it all hit at once in 1 hour.
5: It all happened. It was a deluge all at once. And the Guadalupe, as you know, does not drain very fast. It doesn't move the water that fast. It's going to build up. And all of a sudden, a wall of water hit everybody there. And what was it, 27 feet high? Way above any of the campground facilities. It was crazy.
3: I thought it was more than that. I had friends that lost property on Hunt, Texas. There was 20 houses abolished. All at once. And I used to go there for 4th of July. And my friends sold their property within months before this happened. And I could have been there.
5: Yeah.
3: I mean, it's a disaster, however way you look at it.
5: Yes.
3: And I took a Texas charm and dedicated and engraved that year of devastation. It's just so sad. Any way you look at it, and they have the right to do what, but I always said they should not open it in 1 year.
5: Oh, I agree.
3: What they have to do whatever they have to do, I guess. You know, but people lost so much.
5: Yeah, they did.
3: And it was Mother Nature.
5: Rachel, I hear you and I appreciate you. I was surprised that there was ever any consideration to reopen any camp on that bank of that river. I would never send my kids there. And again, it's a 100-year, 200, it could be a 500-year flood. Might be a 1,000-year flood. But I mean, why take that chance? Knowing what just happened there, why take that chance? Gonna be Don in San Antonio. Don, quickly.
7: Yeah, I agree with you with what you're just saying. I mean, how do you tell your daughter that that's where she's gonna go for summer camp? The whole nation knows about all the kids that died there.
5: Yeah.
7: Honestly, I think the state should make that into a state park and a memorial.
5: Well, I think without a doubt it should be a memorial. I don't know if it should be a state park. It should definitely be a memorial. I think that forever should be left for the memory of those whose lives were lost. That's crazy that so many people died. But yeah, I mean, Don, even to consider sending my child there, never. I couldn't do it. Even if there's some guarantee, it's only a 1 in 100-year storm. I'm not taking that guarantee seriously either, because nobody saw this coming, and putting somebody's life at risk for that wouldn't make any sense. I agree with you on some sort of a state memorial, state park, something like that would make sense.
7: Cool. Have a good afternoon.
5: All right, brother. Appreciate you, Don. Open line now, 833-JOE-PAGS, 833-563-7247, joepags.com. It's one of those stories where, let me say it again, nobody wins, and there's a lot of heartbreak. You can hear Rachel when she was talking. There's a lot of heartbreak still, less than a year later. I can't imagine they were going to rebuild and say, let's start having camp there again. I guess some people might take that chance. I wouldn't take that chance with my family, for sure. We're going to keep an eye on that story, bring you updates as we can. Laura Trump next.
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9: 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I'm John Cooley from the 24-Hour Breaking News Center.
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4: On the ones.
9: In Irving, you got an accident blocking the right-hand lane of southbound Loop 12 just before 114. That is causing stop-and-go traffic all the way back to Northwest Highway. But it's not all bad news. In Carrollton, a disabled vehicle has been cleared from the northbound side of I-35 at Crosby Road. However, we're still seeing some slow traffic all the way back to Valwood Parkway. Now let's take a look at the WBAP forecast from the on-time experts, 24-7 Weather Center. Increasing cloud coverage overnight with a low around 77. Tomorrow, mostly sunny skies with a high of 97. A heat index value kicking it up to 101. So bring some water if you're going to a watch party outside. Partly cloudy skies coming in tomorrow night with a low of 78. It is 89 degrees in Dallas, 87 in Fort Worth. After returning from negotiations with Iran in Switzerland, Vice President J.D. Vance joined a sit-down conversation at the Richard Nixon Presidential Library in California to promote his new book, but also where he laid out the defended President Trump's long-term objectives in Iran.
10: He says, we came what we set out to do. We created incredible diplomatic, economic, and military leverage. Let's use that leverage to go and accomplish an even bigger win for the American people. That's what he's asked us to do. It's not over yet, but so far, so good.
9: The Trump administration insists Iran will never have a nuclear weapon, but Iran has yet to agree to any deal that forces the regime to end its pursuit of such. In your money news, brought to you by NetWorthRadio.com. The Texas Hill Country Summer Camp at the center of last year's deadly flooding is filing for bankruptcy. Court papers show that Camp Mystic has debts exceeding $10 million. The assets totaled together are less than $500,000. The flash floods at the all-girls Christian retreat on July 4th killed 25 young campers, two teenage counselors, and one camp director. The camp's owners previously announced that they would not be open this summer while lawsuits and investigations made their way through court. Keep connected, DFW, for the latest on the situation in the Middle East. 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
2: How did I lose weight? 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
5: She's the host of My View with Laura Trump on Fox, lauratrump.com. She's got an incredible podcast. She's the daughter-in-law of the President of the United States. It is, of course, Laura Trump. Laura, how are you? Good to see you.
16: Good to see you, too. I feel like it's been forever. I'm doing great. It's always good to be on with you, Joe. Thank you.
5: It's been a long time. I don't think we've done this since you were here in Texas, and we have to do it more often for sure. I appreciate you finding the time today. I want to start with something a little bit off the beaten path because it's bothering me to no end. Our side, the right side, the conservative side, the American value side, seems to love to eat their own. I'm not really sure why. On the left, they will go around and support people that hate the flag, that hate the country, that hate our values, but they're on the left, so we have to support them. On the right, it's like we want to do this infighting. Not you, not me, but people that we found to be reliably conservative are now making a lot of noise about somehow MAGA's bad or conservatism is bad. What do you make of all that that's happening lately?
16: Well, first of all, I find it very sad because when you look at the two parties, the Democrat and Republican Party, there's only one who is standing up for America. There's only one fighting for our future. There's only one trying to conserve the values that made this country the greatest country on earth. Of course, that is the Republican Party. You look at the other side of the aisle, the Democrats. And Joe, I mean, it's just a complete meltdown of all varieties. They've totally lost touch, I think, with common sense altogether. They're clearly being taken over and run by socialists at this point. They don't even make, you know, any mistake about it. They want you to know that they are socialists, and that's their goal for everyone in this country. So that's terrifying. So you would think that within our own party and within our own group of people, we could all come together and support one another and agree that the path that we're on now with Donald Trump in the White House is one for success for America. Yeah. You mentioned that there are some within our party who have kind of acted out of sorts. And the only thing I can make of it, to be really honest with you, is that a lot of these people at one time were very popular. They had a big following. They had a lot of influence, and they had, I guess one would say, a lot of power. And it seems like they've kind of fallen out from a lot of that. And I don't know if their goal is to make money, if their goal is to remain relevant, but whatever their goals are, they have gone about it by trying to attack the president and attack the MAGA base and really be kind of counter to everything that we're hoping to see happen in our country. And it's really sad to see. I feel sorry for a lot of these people, but it's also poison for our own party. And I hate to see it. It really upsets me. It really frustrates me. And there are a lot of people who ask me, they probably ask you the same thing, like, what's going on? And I wish I had a better answer, but it's either got to do with power, with clicks, or with money, or maybe it's all three.
5: And I don't want to go on a personal note because I don't know them that well personally, but Candace has been on the show. Tucker's been on the show. I know Megyn Kelly very well. We've been friends a long time, but there seems to, and Megyn is more of a journalist about how she looks at it. So it's different. But when you've got people like Tucker saying we shouldn't be aligned with Israel, we should be allied with the six countries around Israel. You've got Candace talking about how Charlie Kirk died and dropping all these conspiracy theories. And both of them are attacking MAGA at its base. I mean, Tucker Carlson literally said, I apologize for misleading you on Trump. So what do we do about that? Because they're getting millions and millions of hits, as you know. They are making tons of money, and I'd like to know where all the money's coming from, but maybe that's another conversation for another day. But when that happens, and these are people that spent time with you, spent time with the president, spent time with Eric, spent time with the family, literally helped to get the president reelected, and then completely did a 180. There's something going on there. Do you have a better handle on it than I do?
16: I honestly wish I did. Sadly, we've kind of become used to this sort of thing. You know, unfortunately, it's very hard for us to trust people in this family, and with good reason, because you see things like this happen, and people who at one time felt very close to you and felt very bought into all you were doing, all of a sudden will turn their, it becomes advantageous for them to do so. And a lot of the things that these people are throwing out, Joe, it's crazy. It's preposterous.
5: Nuts.
16: It's so damaging, and it is. It's very hard to watch. I wish I had more insight into it than I do, but what I can tell people out there is, you know in your heart and you know in your gut the right thing for the future of this country. If you think for a second that a man like Donald Trump was willing to give up his, you know, so much of his money, like, this is the only president, by the way, who has lost zeros off the back of his net worth becoming right. president. Most of them gain zeros. He's lost them. Be attacked, be accused of things that are crazy. They wanted to put this man in prison for the rest of his life and then some. If you think that a person is going to go through those things just to bamboozle you, to cozy up with the bad guys, you're crazy, okay? And you need to start really thinking about reality. There's no conspiracy. There's nothing weird going on. This is about making sure that our enemies are not armed. This is about making sure that the future for our country is bright, that we have a safe America, and that the entire world is more stabilized. That's what Donald Trump is trying to do. There's nothing under the table. There's nothing weird going on. If it sounds crazy, it probably is. And I think that's a good rule of thumb for us all to follow.
5: We've all known of President Donald Trump way before he was president. I mean, I grew up in Palm Beach County. I invited him to my wedding. This is how, literally, we sent him an invitation, and he wrote back, he said, regrets that he couldn't make it. Of course, because Donald Trump was omnipresent when I was growing up in Palm Beach County, and certainly omnipresent globally almost his entire adult life. Laura, is there any chance Israel's telling him what to do? Because that's the big lie, that Israel somehow has control of Donald Trump and made him attack Iran. I just find it to be ludicrous, but you've got a closer relationship with him than I do. Is there any way that's happening?
16: There is no one who tells Donald Trump what to do. Let's start there. I think that that is pretty obvious to anyone, and pretty much everyone, even the haters out there, understand that about this man. Look, the bottom line here with what's going on in Iran, it's very clear, it's very obvious, and it's another one of those things where so many other presidents said they were going to handle the situation, and they didn't get it done. How many presidents, by the way, promised to move the American embassy in Israel to Jerusalem? Donald Trump got it done in his first term. How many of them said, hey, it would be great if we had some sort of a peace agreement in the Middle East? Guess what? Donald Trump, first term, Abraham Accords. People like Nicolas Maduro, who were a scourge on our earth and to our people here in America, he is being brought to justice. There is so much that this president said, you know what? All these people said they would kind of take care of these things. They never did. This one was deadly serious. That's why a year ago, we had Operation Midnight Hammer go into Iran, bomb the nuclear sites, because they were within weeks, according to the intelligence, that none of these people out there who think they know better than the president had any of that intelligence. Guess who had it? Donald J. Trump, the 47th president of the United States. He understood he had to take action then, and then he understood he had to take action now with what's going on in Iran. This is a serious situation for the future of the entire world, but especially to the safety and security of our people. If you hear what the folks in Iran for 47 years have been chanting, it's death to Israel and death to America. They call us the big Satan. They call Israel the little Satan. They wanted nothing more than to take us down and do so with a nuclear weapon. We couldn't allow that to happen. That's why the president went in. He wants to ensure that that's the case. And now, look, we're having negotiations. There's a 60-day period of time, you know, less now, 50 days or whatever it is, that they're going to have to continue to talk about this, come to some terms of an agreement. But of course not. Israel is not in charge of this. There's one person in charge. It's Donald Trump. It's the superpower of the world, the United States of America, with the biggest, boldest military out there. And this is a moment in time. And this is something that I think we'll all look back at, you know, 20 years from now and say, thank God, Donald Trump took action whenever he did. And it's not as though it's politically advantageous, Joe. Think about the fact that gas prices have been up, and this president knows that. Right. Think about the fact that we have midterm elections coming along, and this is not something the president wants to have going on in this moment. But he does the right thing, not always the politically advantageous thing, like politicians have done time and time again. Where has that gotten us? Into bad spots. He is different. He's acting differently. And because of it, we're going to have a different outcome, which will be a much better situation in the Middle East there and for the entire world.
5: She's dominating the weekend ratings. It is Laura Trump, My View with Laura Trump, over on Fox. Check it out. Go to lauratrump.com as well. Take in everything she does. Incredible podcast, incredible everything. When it comes to Iran, they declared war on us like before you were born. They declared war on us a long time ago, and and your father-in-law finally said, all right, let's do this thing. And it didn't work out very well for Iran, even though they're acting like it did. But I want to ask about Barack Obama. Barack Obama literally came out and said recently that he had the JCPOA in place. Trump canceled it in his first term and now is offering the same exact thing. It's stupid. It's objectively untrue, what he's saying, but he's saying it, and left is eating it up, and they're acting as if Trump is just going to put back in place what he mistakenly took out of place in the first term. When you see Obama coming out acting like he had this thing solved, what do you think?
16: Oh, my gosh. Well, I mean, isn't everyone a Monday morning quarterback? And everybody says, oh, well, I could do it better. I would have done this. I did that. Look, the reality of the situation is it's because of Barack Obama and the sunset clauses that were in the JCPOA and the pallets of cash that were sent over. The president talked about it last night in his address to the nation as well, that we ended up in the situation we were in. They gave Iran a certain amount of time in which they could finally develop a nuclear weapon. What we have right now is a president who is saying, it is never, there is never a time in the future in which Iran will ever be able to develop a nuclear weapon, period. End of story. And I've actually been in the room with him whenever he gets calls from Steve Witkoff and my brother-in-law, Jared Kushner, and our vice president, J.D. Vance. And they're over there in the midst of these negotiations. And I've heard him on the other end of the line saying, absolutely not. The answer is zero. They will have zero opportunity to ever develop a nuclear weapon. Right. That is at the crux of all of this. And so you had people for so long who towed the line, who treated them with kid gloves, who said, you know what? We want to take the diplomatic route. And this president said, you know what? The diplomatic route has gotten us absolutely nowhere. It got us to a place where, again, Iran was within weeks of developing a weapon that would eradicate the entire country here. So we can't have that sort of thing happen. So what did he do? He went in and he absolutely decimated their Navy. He decimated their Air Force. He decimated them within their own country. And then when that was over, he said, you know what? Now we're going to put the pressure on economically. And now we're going to make sure that we control the Strait of Hormuz. And it worked. And that's how we got to this situation. There will never be a nuclear weapon developed by Iran thanks to President Donald Trump. Barack Obama cannot say the same thing.
5: Well, Barack Obama screwed it up. He did. He sunset all of it. They were going to have a nuclear weapon. He sent them pallets of cash. He wiped out actual banks in D.C. and in Maryland just to send planes full of American dollars. It didn't make any sense. So he's lying when he says that this is the same deal. It's Laura Trump. Laura, let's talk quickly about the American anniversary, 250 years. We should be congealed as a country. 98% of us, because there might be 2% of haters, should say, God bless America for 250 years. The UFC event was kind of crazy and kind of great. That flyover was unbelievable. And again, it should bring people together. But as you and I are speaking, there are liberal nut jobs that hate your father-in-law and hate you and hate me, who are pouring algae into the reflecting pool. They're cutting the liner because somehow making the pool green will show that Donald Trump is no good. Laura, why aren't we coming together like I thought we would on the 250th anniversary of this great land?
16: Well, it's so sad because, you know, you go back 25 years ago and you look at the polling between Republicans and Democrats, Joe, and what you'll see is pretty much the exact same number of Republicans as Democrats said that they felt patriotic, that they loved this country, that they were proud to display an American flag. Now, 25 years later, here in 2026, it is vastly different. You have 90% of Republicans who say they feel proud to be an American, and it's like 18% of Democrats who say they're proud and that they would display a flag. The way we got here, though, I think, is because you have had so many people hell-bent on teaching our people, and especially through our educational system, that America is bad. We are by no means a perfect country. We have not had a perfect history, but there is nowhere else on earth where you have the freedom and opportunity as we do here right now, as you and I live and breathe in America. This is the only place where it doesn't matter where you start. It is only how big you can dream and how much you're willing to work for that dream that determines your outcome. You can't go anywhere else in the world and say that. And yet there are so many people who want to make us out to be this bad place. And I can only imagine that the goals are to change us fundamentally as a country. Look, you heard the Democrats use those exact words and that exact phrasing in 2020 and 2024 as they ran for president. And when people tell you who they are, I think you have to believe them. And you look at the socialist takeover. You look at Mamdani in New York. You look out in Seattle at their socialist mayor. You look at all these socialists who are winning these primary races around the country right now. That should scare a lot of people. There's a concerted effort out there on behalf of a lot of these far left radicals to really do that, to fundamentally transform America. And so I agree with you. We are approaching a historic milestone for our country. We should all come together and celebrate that. And we should celebrate the fact, by the way, that we don't have to agree on everything, that that's not how our country was founded. After all, the founders understood that you get to the best end result by multiple different ideas coming together. I want to fight for your right out there, whoever you are watching. If you disagree with me and your beliefs are different than mine, I fight for your right to be able to express that. That's what makes our country so great. And it doesn't mean we have to hate one another. It doesn't mean we have to hate our flag or hate this country. We should all be celebrating America's 250th anniversary.
5: I mean, I go back longer than you do. I remember the 50th anniversary or the 200th anniversary 50 years ago, where, I mean, the entire Hudson Causeway there was ships and flags and fireworks, and the entire country did not give a crap whether you were on the left or the right. We just cared that, holy mackerel, man, we made it 200 years. 50 years later, Mom Donnie, plus you've got a woman that just won a primary that says she'd like to wipe her hands on the American flag. There are people that hate this land. I know you've got to go. Just what you just said got me pumped up, and I got to go work out now or something. But having said that, leave my audience with a little bit of a perspective that there is going to be a brighter day tomorrow, because it's looking pretty dark in some regions right now.
16: It is, but you know what? I think the truth always comes out at the end of the day. I think, you know, the best disinfectant is sunlight. And
5: yes,
16: we have to expose the people who are trying to destroy our country for exactly who they are and what they're doing. And I think ultimately, you know, a lot of these people out there, once you get out of high school, once you get out of college, once you get a job and you have to pay taxes and you realize that the real world will smack you in the face, yeah, you realize why a lot of those idealistic viewpoints don't really work anymore. And so I'm very confident that with this president in the White House, our country is going to be set up for success. And everyone, even the haters, Joe, are going to reap the benefits of that. And look, this is the 250th anniversary. I think 250 years from now, we're going to look back. People will look back at this moment in our history, look at this president as the turning point, as the moment that things change for the better for the United States of America. I'm fighting for it every day. I got two kids. They're 8 and 6, and I want them to get to grow up in the greatest country on earth, just like I did, just like you did. And we got to continue that fight. It's never over. It's never easy, but no one said it would be easy. This is the greatest country in the history of the earth, on the planet, and we're going to keep it that way for at least another 250 years and beyond.
5: How are your kids 8 and 6 already? That's crazy. Go and check out her fitness line.
16: Tell
5: incredible,
16: me about it.
5: Incredible fitness line as well. Go check that out. Go to LaraTrump.com. Check out My View with Lara Trump on Fox. I know you got to go. Thanks for making the time today, Laura. I appreciate you.
16: You got it.
5: We're back after this. Stay right here.
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0: How did I lose weight? 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I said, I got to lose some LBs, Miles. 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
4: For WBAP, I'm WFAA meteorologist Jesse Hawila. Mostly clear tonight, warm and muggy, 79. 98 Friday afternoon with partly sunny skies. Mostly sunny on Saturday, windy with south winds 20 to 35. High temperatures, very close to 100. We'll go 99 at DFW.
3: It's 89 degrees in Dallas, 87 in Fort Worth. President Trump took a victory lap while speaking to supporters at the Great American State Fair yesterday, claiming Iran's military has been decimated. However, Iranian leaders are denying claims about how they're required to spend their unfrozen assets. Fox's Aisha Hazmi is at the White House.
5: Iran's parliament speaker scoffing at President Trump's claim that Iran will buy produce from American farmers, posting on X, the only crop we're harvesting is what you planted, decades of mistrust. It comes as U.S. officials confirm the IRGC attacked a Singapore-flagged cargo ship with a drone as it tried to cross the Strait of Hormuz today, testing peace talks. And now the Wall Street Journal reports the regime hopes to make $40 billion a year by charging for security, safety, and environmental services in the strait.
3: Secretary of State Marco Rubio downplayed Iranian claims, telling reporters, what we're interested in is not their press conferences. Iran's central bank leader also denied Tehran must buy American crops, and Democratic Congressman Adam Smith of Washington told CNN

0: He thinks the president is making that part up. One child is dead and other children are injured following a Fort Worth house fire earlier this morning. Crews responded to a fire in the 4200 block of McCart Avenue just after 3 a.m. According to officials, seven people were inside the home at the time. One child died at the scene. Three others were taken to a hospital for their injuries. The cause of the fire is under investigation. In your money news, brought to you by NetWorthRadio.com, President Trump at a dinner for American farmers touted his work on energy for farming equipment.
1: I ended the electric vehicle mandate, which would have gutted the ethanol industry forever. And I saved your ethanol industry, and I think everyone knows that.
0: The president is also signing an executive order to accelerate innovation in America's food supply through agricultural modernization in an effort to empower farmers and ranchers and bolster the strength and security of the country's food supply. 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
3: How did I lose weight? And I did lean right here. I did. I love this stuff. 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So chatting with Miles, I'm up at like 235. 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
6: Great radio stations across the land from San Antonio, along with Sam and Polo. It is the Joe Pags Show. Lots going on. Lots to get to. Lots to talk about. Appreciate you stopping by. I hate when I'm seeing this. That a few days ago, yeah, the original founding member of Chicago, the saxophone player, passed away. Hated seeing that. Hated seeing that. And then today, we see this news, and this is a guy who I really enjoy singing his music. I think politically speaking, we're on polar opposite sides, but I don't care about his politics. The music was great, but David Clayton Thomas died. The Canadian singer of Blood, Sweat, and Tears dies at 84. This is from CTV News, so from Canada. David Clayton Thomas believed people could start over. That belief, his daughter Ashley Clayton Thomas said Thursday, shaped both his life and the way he saw others. He knows that there is hope and nobody is born bad, she said. Sometimes bad choices are made, but that doesn't mean that you can't turn your life around and make things better for yourself and your family. He felt he was an example of that. Like, look at me. I came from nothing. I was in a jailhouse, and now I'm at Woodstock. Canadian singer whose raspy, soulful voice helped make Blood, Sweat, and Tears one of the biggest acts of the 1960s, died Wednesday in Toronto at age 84. His publicist said he died peacefully at St. Michael's Hospital due to complications from ongoing cancer, Ashley Clayton Thomas confirmed. Well, yeah, I mean, when you hear Blood, Sweat, and Tears, you know this guy's voice. Very, very soulful. Deeper voice. So I enjoyed singing his songs for sure. That's sad news. But they were both right around the same age, like early 80s. So, I mean, good long lives, but you hate hearing about stuff like this going on. There are a couple of pieces of video that I want to bring you. One is with Brandon Gill. Sam, at what point, what do we call Brandon Gill? Is he the GOAT? Is he a boss? What is he?
7: He is a boss, and he's the GOAT. I mean, honestly, it's what he does and what he's doing. It's so fun. It's fun to watch him grow.
6: Absolutely. Do we know? And for those that don't know, Brandon and I have been friends way before he ever ran for Congress. He used to actually help me with my social media. And he's married to Dinesh D'Souza's daughter, Danielle. And they've got two great kids now. Decided to run for office, won that office, and he's just absolutely a boss. He's just getting it done in there. I don't know who he has in front of him today. Do we know exactly who this woman is? I know that she's somebody who is for SNAP benefits going to anybody willy-nilly, and you can buy anything you want with food stamps. Do we know who she is, Sam? I don't think we do. I don't think it matters.
7: I don't think it matters.
6: Sure. You know what it is?
7: Yeah.
6: Let me label her. Some left-wing dork. That's who he's talking to.
7: I think that's her full name. People are labeling her as a Democrat witness.
6: A Democrat witness. So the Democrats on this committee bring her in. This is probably the oversight committee. Bring her in to testify about the importance of SNAP benefits. And again, keep in mind, Brandon Gill, District 26 Republican, great state of Texas. Brandon Gill is usually, because he's a rookie, he's a freshman, first time, you know, representative. He's going to get to ask the questions last. So he knows he's got to do something creative when it comes to these people sitting in front of him. And I just thought this was masterful because he's asking her about what people should be able to buy with SNAP, and he's focusing on sugary drinks.
8: Should SNAP dollars be spent on sodas?
9: The purpose of the SNAP program is to provide families to have food and beverages.
6: The purpose of SNAP is to provide families with food and beverages. His question was, should SNAP pay for sodas?
8: Should it be spent on sugary sodas?
9: I am happy to talk about hunger and nutrition, but not dictate what Americans should or should not eat or may have access to.
8: I'm asking if tax dollars should be used to pay for sodas.
9: Taxpayers' money should be utilized to ensure that individuals have access to the food that they need to survive or may be accessible to them.
8: Do they need sugary sodas to survive?
9: Some of them do, who do have low blood issues, who may have kidney issues.
8: You think they need Coca-Cola to survive? Do you think that's the most appropriate use of our tax dollars?
9: I am not a physician, but medical records and expertise.
8: You were just citing the health needs, apparently, of the American people.
6: I'm not a doctor. How good was that? How good was that? I mean, come on.
7: That was excellent. That was so good.
6: That's definitely a video tonight. As soon as I'm done, I'm making a video out of that. That was just amazing. Oh, she thinks they should have access to food and beverages. I think many people believe that, if not all. Do they need sugary sodas? Some do. They should try to say something about if they have low blood sugar. If they have low blood sugar, they eat Coca-Cola. Then he puts on his wry smile and he says, oh, they need Coca-Cola? And then she said, well, I'm not a doctor. What? It's almost like I'm not a biologist, right? It's almost that from Ketanji Brown Jackson. What is a woman? I'm not a biologist. What? Do people who get SNAP benefits need sugary soda? Well, some do. She thought she had an answer. That was so good, I've got to play it again. Because, I mean, I laughed through half of it, and I've already seen it before. It just cracks me up when she says something so dumb as some need sugary soda. Not orange juice. You know, you get low blood sugar, you take a little orange juice. Maybe have a piece of bread. I don't think any doctor has said, listen, grab yourself a Coke and a smile. I don't think anybody's saying that if you're suffering from low blood sugar.
8: Should SNAP dollars be spent on sodas?
9: The purpose of the SNAP program is to provide families to have food and beverages.
6: I mean, she He didn't say, can you define the SNAP program? By the way, her name is Ms. Platanino.
8: Should it be spent on sugary sodas?
9: I am happy to talk about hunger and nutrition, but not dictate what Americans should or should not eat or may have access to.
8: I'm asking
6: what they should or should not eat or may have access to. No. Nobody said should they have access to it. The question is, should taxpayers provide sugary drinks to people who are asking them for food and beverage?
8: If tax dollars should be used to pay for sodas.
9: Taxpayers' money should be utilized to ensure that individuals have access to the food that they need to survive or may be accessible to them.
8: Do they need sugary sodas to survive?
9: Some of them do, who do have low blood issues, who may
8: is that
9: have
8: right?
9: Of have kidney issues.
8: You think they need Coca-Cola to survive? Do you think that's the most appropriate use of our tax dollars?
6: Well, man.
9: I am not a physician, but medical records and expertise.
8: You were just citing the health needs, apparently, of the American people.
6: I mean, that's nuts. This woman probably left and said, I did pretty well today. I think that went pretty well. I told a U.S. congressman in front of microphones and cameras that doctors say some children need sugary drinks. I don't know. I might have missed something. I might have missed something. Oh, and talking about people getting by on the taxpayers' dollar, again, all the forgiveness of the student loan stuff during the Biden years, the Harris years, all of that so-called forgiveness was paid for by the taxpayer. We had to pay the bill for people to go to college. Well, the president has tried to stop, or actually put some restrictions on, student loans. Some other judge has decided, well, you can't do that. Judge blocks Trump's new student loan restrictions. This is from Newsmax. A federal judge has blocked the Trump administration from implementing a new rule that would impose lower federal student loan limits for people pursuing graduate degrees in nursing and other healthcare-related fields. U.S. District Judge Beryl Howell in Washington, D.C. Sam, who appointed Beryl Howell?
7: Obama.
6: Stop it. Thanks, Obama.
7: Thanks, Obama.
6: U.S. District Judge Beryl Howell in Washington, D.C. late on Wednesday, yesterday, sided with 8 trade organizations, including the American Association of Nurse Practitioners and the PA Education Association, that sought to block the rule from taking effect July 1st. Sky Perriman, whose liberal legal group Democracy Forward represented the plaintiffs in a statement, said the ruling would benefit students pursuing careers in nursing, public health, education, and marriage and family therapy. Quote, these are key services that the federal government should be supporting by welcoming those who wish to enter them, not creating barriers to vital support. In other words, she just wants more of your money, more of your dollars, not federal dollars. That's our dollars. She wants more of our money to go into this field that she represents the people in the field. Get it? The Education Department, in a statement, said it's reviewing the decision, will take appropriate action, and has previously defended the caps as necessary to encourage universities to control costs. The trade associations sued. Again, trade associations are unions that where these people would pay dues. I want you to understand that. The trade association sued after the department published the rule on May 1st in order to implement new federal student loan caps the Republican-led Congress adopted in July 2025 when it passed passed President Donald Trump's tax and spending bill known as the One Big Beautiful Bill. The law scaled back a federal loan program for students pursuing graduate degrees, eliminating one type of loan that allowed students to borrow up to the full cost of attendance and imposing new caps on other types of loans. Come on, man. Come on, dude. Another Obama judge legislating from the bench. I mean, that's what they do. That's what they do. And it's all about getting more of your money. It's all about socialism. See, socialism is you take from the haves and give it to the have-nots. Instead of increasing the ability of the have-nots to go out and get it themselves, no. Take it from those who have it. Why do you think they all freaked out when allegedly Elon Musk hit $1 trillion in wealth? And I say allegedly because he hasn't cashed it out. It's all in stock and holdings. But $1 trillion in wealth. Elizabeth Warren, who's worth millions and millions of dollars for no good reason. She doesn't have the ability to earn like $5, in my opinion. Somehow she's worth millions. She's mad at Elon Musk for having trillions because somehow he's taking it from you, which of course he's not. This is a push for socialism like we've never seen in this country. They used to laugh at people like this 50 years ago. Now they're out there with their hands out saying, you owe me more money, American. If you don't give more money, you hate the poor, you hate the blacks, you hate the Muslims, you hate everybody. It's so stupid. Stupid! I'm just putting it out there. It's just dumb. 833-JOE-PAGS. 833-563-7247. 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

0: Unanswered with Alessi Ullman at the bottom of the hour. Do not miss that. Do not move past that and not listen to it, because if you're like me, and you are, a lot of you are, you want some answers. You'd like to know what the hell's going on. I mean, why is it that we don't have every bit of information about Epstein? We said that from the start. That's all I want. Whatever you have, just put it out there. If the guy's dead, we're told he's dead. If he's gone, what harm does it bring to show who did what and why and how? And who was he? What did he do for a living? So we get into all that and then some with Alessi Ullman. He is a great YouTuber. He does deep dive stuff where he spends an hour or half an hour, whatever it happens to be, on issues that you find to be important. I think you're going to like this guy a lot. We go to the phone lines. It's going to be Josh in Minnesota. Josh, what's going on? Hi.
1: Hey, how you doing?
0: I'm living the dream. Talk to me.
1: Yeah, I was just curious that chick that won the primary in New York.
0: Yes.
1: Did you make the comment that she wanted to wipe her butt with the flag or her hands?
0: Her hands.
1: Okay. And how can somebody want to do that and then be part of our congressional government?
0: Well, she hates the country. She's made it clear she hates the country, yes.
1: She shouldn't even be allowed to run.
0: She's going to win, by the way.
1: God, I hope not.
0: No, she's going to join. She's going to join up with your girl. Going to join up with your girl, Elon. I mean, she's just another one who just hates the country. She's also a Muslim. She's somebody who just doesn't like the country or our culture, and she's going to win.
1: That sucks. God, yeah, that sucks. I mean, we need a red wave this primary.
0: We do, Josh. But you know what? People have to get off their hands and go and vote. I appreciate your call from Minnesota. We love it in Minnesota. Here's that story that he's talking about, Mamdani. On election wins, New Yorkers exhausted with status quo politics. It's becoming status quo to have a bunch of progressive socialist loons who hate the country to go and win elections. That's becoming status quo, which I don't like. I think we should probably fix that, but for some reason we're not. That was me adding that. This is from News Nation. New York City Mayor Zoran Mamdani said voters showed they were exhausted with status quo politics by backing Democratic socialists in state and federal primaries on Tuesday. Three Mamdani-backed candidates won their Democratic primaries for seats in the House and six New York State Assembly spots this week, with most ousting incumbent leaders. The mayor said House campaigns led by former city comptroller Brad Lander, who we got into extensively yesterday. He's a Jewish guy that doesn't like Israel, and he beat Dan Goldman. State Representative Claire Valdez, Democrat, I don't know who that is, and Dari Eliza Avila Chevalier shows signs of change. The last one is the one that said that she would like to wipe her hands on the American flag. She also is somebody, she's now taken down her X feed or Twitter feed completely, but you can go look her up. There's some tweets and some posts that she's made that just show a stark, deep hatred for the United States of America, like Rashida Tlaib, like Ilhan Omar, like just down the, like Mamdani, like this Tenador guy from Michigan. They just hate the country. And yet here they are, infiltrating, and there's nothing you can do about it. Quote, I think what you've seen from New Yorkers, said Mamdani, whether it's in Brad's race, Dari Eliza's race, or Claire's race, is an exhaustion with status quo politics and a desire for something that actually responds to the needs that they have in their own districts, Mamdani said Wednesday during an appearance on MS Now's All In with Chris Hayes. I didn't realize MS Now was really a thing. I thought that was a joke. Sam, is that actually a thing?
2: It's really a thing,
0: no.
2: And it's so confusing.
0: I thought they were kidding.
2: It really is.
0: I thought they were kidding.
2: No, it's MS Now.
0: That's really a network? Yeah. I thought that was like a joke.
2: No. Yeah.
0: Weird. Okay, Lander and Avila Chevalier bested incumbent Democrat Representatives Dan Goldman and Adriano Espalot or something in the Empire State's 10th and 13th congressional districts, respectively. Mamdani said their messaging focused on affordability and the working class, as well as bucking the Trump administration's war in Iran. Quote, at the same time we're greenlighting tens of billions of dollars for Netanyahu's wars, we're being told, sorry, we just can't help you make a little bit easier to afford your rent check or your groceries or your child care or even your public transit, the mayor continued, making non sequiturs into something he wants us to believe are attached, I added. Quote, and I think that what we saw is that New Yorkers were fed up with the status quo of our politics, where we're stuck explaining why this is best or the best we're going to have, as opposed to advocating for the working person who's been left behind by the same status quo, he added. He hates the country. I want you to understand that. So does this Chevalier person. I'm guessing the other two do as well. Anybody who is a socialist, an admitted socialist, hates the country. Because we're not a socialist country. Some call us a democracy, which we're really not. We're a representative republic, a constitutional representative republic, and he hates that. But they're also using that fact to elect idiots that will do all they can to change things. Remember when Omar said, I'm in Congress to do the work of the Somalian people? She meant it. I think he's in New York to do the work of the Ugandan people. I really believe that. You got people who hate the fabric of our country who are winning offices. Those three are going to win. And nothing you can do about it. Unless we make a rule that if you hate the country, and if you're a communist or a socialist, you can't win election. I mean, unless you make that rule, I'm not sure how you can do that. They're going to win. And little by little, it's going to become a socialist House of Representatives and a socialist Senate. And then your life as you know it now is going to change for the worst. And there are a bunch of idiots listening right now who are younger, who got indoctrinated in school, who think socialism is good. It's not. Prove me wrong. 833 Joe Pags. Keep it here.
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6: 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I'm John Cooley from the 24-Hour Breaking News Center.
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5: On the ones.
6: In Euless, you got road construction shutting down the westbound side of Texas 183's express toll lane between North Main Street and 820. Now let's take a look at that WBAP forecast from the on-time experts 24-7 Weather Center. Mostly cloudy for the rest of the night with a low of 77 degrees. Mostly sunny tomorrow, high in 97, with a heat index value as high as 101. So if you're going to go out to any watch parties for the FIFA World Cup, well, you might want to bring some water with you. Tomorrow night, partly cloudy with a low of 78. Saturday, sunny skies with a high of 98 and a high of heat index value of 101. Now, we're holding on to 87 degrees in Dallas, 85 in Fort Worth. The UN pauses evacuation of ships through the Strait of Hormuz after the British military says a vessel was hit by a projectile off the coast of Oman. The strikes follows the passage of several tankers that a route backed by the UN was been using. Officials say the plan to move stranded ships out of the Persian Gulf will be on hold until they can guarantee safety. The U.S. says the vessel was hit by an Iranian drone. A rare double earthquake has ravaged Venezuela, killing at least 188 people and leaving more than 200 trapped. Many are feared dead. Thousands of people have been reported missing, and about 1,500 people have been injured. In your Monday news, brought to you by NetWorthRadio.com, Apple announces an increase in prices for Macs and iPads, citing a memory chip shortage brought on by the artificial intelligence boom. The tech giants calls the demanded spike an unprecedented challenge for the consumer electronics industry. For instance, their new entry-level MacBook Neo is going to cost $700. That's up $100 from its previous price, while the 1 terabyte MacBook Pro is now $2,000. Up $300 from its previous price. Analysts expect iPhone prices are going to be increasing as well later this year. Keep connected, DFW, for the latest on the situation in the Middle East. 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I'm John Cooley.
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0: You watch or listen to what I do, you know that I want all the Epstein files released. I don't want anything to be uncovered or to be covered up. It should all be uncovered. I don't care what it shows. I don't care who's in trouble. I think enough is enough now. We have the right to know what this is all about. And we thought we were going to get it, and we kind of didn't get it. I've got Leslie Ullman on. He is a storyteller on YouTube. Is it called Storyteller, your YouTube page, Leslie?
3: Yeah, I would say I'm just a YouTuber. You know, I do investigations. I have no professional background other than that, than just me doing some research. And then I do some, you know, boots on the ground stuff. But that's about it.
0: I wondered if it was, the YouTube page wasn't called Storyteller.
3: No, I would say more than anything, there's some elements of storytelling. I like to do documentaries. I mix it up. I put documentaries that take the life out of me every week when I put one of those out. And then I also do podcasts kind of like this, where I talk to my brother-in-law, or I'll bring on some experts that know way more than I do, trying to educate myself and trying to make myself smarter if I can.
0: I love it. Go follow him. Alessi Ullman. It's A-L-L-A-M-A-N over on YouTube. Great channel to go and subscribe to right now. Let's get into Epstein. I've wanted to know since day one, everything. Alessi, I don't think that anything should be hidden from us. Why should we be in the dark? We were told 3 million pages, 10 million pages. The Southern District of New York has a truckload of pages. They're on my desk, said Pam Bondi. Why don't we know everything about Epstein?
3: Well, definitely seems like there's some level of cover-up, and that doesn't just mutually keep it that it's just the Trump cabinet by any means. Right. I think it's been something that's been going on for a long time. You know, the Biden administration had 4 years, and they didn't discuss it once. And it makes you wonder, you know, why wasn't that brought up? But then, of course, when it comes down to Epstein under the Trump admin, they're very happy to go after him for that. So it really seems like it's a cover-up at the highest level. And again, this is all pure spec, or I like to say speculation. I don't have any evidence as to who might be behind it or what's behind it, but we do know is there's still 3 million files. You know, it seems to be in the hands of the Trump admin. They have the capability to release it. We've seen prominent Congress people like Marjorie Taylor Greene who have called out and said we should release it. And apparently there's been some conversations with her and Trump on her last days working as a congresswoman, and essentially put it in the phrase that, you know, there's some friends of mine that can get hurt. Apparently that's what was allegedly spoken. So I don't know what that means, but optically speaking, it doesn't necessarily look good for the Trump admin. People my age are right now very confused because he ran on it and he didn't need to. That's the thing. He didn't need to run on this, but he made it a big policy where people ask him, he's like, yeah, I'm going to try to release it. And then day one, you know, they had that whole thing where they gathered all the conservative influencers. Yeah. They went out, carried the piece of paper being like, we got the files.
0: Yeah.
3: And it turns out it was everything we kind of already knew.
0: Yeah. And there was nothing new in there. Well, let me piggyback on this. Nancy Mace also wanted them released, and she said she was going to name names. But let's speculate together about the Biden administration not releasing anything. And the reason why I want to go there is they indicted Trump 91 times between the time he was the president and the time he became the president again. 91 times. They did everything, in my opinion, to stop this guy from running and winning again, and they failed. In those 4 years, even if Biden was afraid that his name would show up or some friend's name, they could have redacted all of that and released everything that would have implicated Donald Trump. So I make the assumption that Trump himself is not implicated criminally in anything that's in the Epstein files. So why then aren't we getting all of it? Can it be as simple as my friends might get hurt? And why didn't Biden release anything? If they had the goods on Trump, wouldn't they have released it to stop him from becoming president again?
3: You would think so. Again, it's such a complicated issue at this point where, again, I tend to believe that it's not just a one-party thing. I think it seems to be two types, both parties involved, people that have been obviously shown in it. You know, you have recently, I think the greatest example of this being more than just a two-party system, but one party uniting on this topic is you have the Bill Clinton depositions that took place. And the reason I bring those up is he went out of his way, a guy who is a fierce rival and his wife, Hillary Clinton, fierce rival of Trump in the 2015 election. He went out of his way to say, I just want to say also that Trump's not implicated. Now, I don't know what that means, but this is a fierce rival. This is a guy in 2015, right before the Missouri or the presidential debate between Hillary and Trump, goes on stage and accuses Bill Clinton of sexually assaulting and, you know, doing the horrific things to women. And earlier that day held a press conference with all the accused women that Bill Clinton allegedly touched, raped, all those things. And this is, of course, during the time of the Hollywood Access tape. So you think of the timing of that where it's like, I would say if you ever accused me of some horrific crime like that, I don't think I would be your friend. I think if you're making those shots and calling that against me, I would be furious and angry. But then you have this guy almost a decade later on the Epstein deposition going out of his way, not even being questioned about this from the congressional people that were there in the House committee and saying, I also want to put out that it, you know, Trump had nothing to do with this or whatever. Optically,
0: that's crazy.
3: When you look at the timeline, it just, I can't help but say there's something there. There's a thread that needs to be pulled on. I don't know why he would go out of his way to do that because, again, like I said, if I ever accused you of something like that, I doubt even 10 years later you would go out of your way to almost defend me in some capacity in regards to something.
0: No, it wouldn't happen.
3: This would be the nail in the coffin. If you wanted to end Trump right there, nail in the coffin, but he doesn't. So I tend to think, and that, again, I'm not saying Trump at all is – the things that are being said about him, there's no actual evidence saying he's done anything. And as you mentioned, but optically speaking, you wonder in terms of the two parties, why there hasn't been something done in the last 8 years, at least, especially since 2019 when Epstein allegedly died.
0: Yeah, it's Alessi Ullman. Go and follow him over on YouTube. Alessi Ullman, all one word, over on YouTube. Great storyteller, incredible YouTube creator. I'm glad to have you on today. Let me ask you something that you mentioned in passing. Why are people 18 to 35 so interested in this story?
3: I think a lot of it has to do with, one, the whole thing of you have this guy that has intelligence links to possibly the Mossad and CIA. So espionage, that's a topic that interests many young people.
0: Yes.
3: You know, you think of James Bond films, you think of the Americans, Homeland, things that were in the zeitgeist that people were just fascinated by. But then you find out that this guy's like a multi-billionaire. He's trafficking young girls. He has an island. Like, it sets the stage for like a James Bond film. Like, you would think like this guy is literally a James Bond villain.
0: Yeah.
3: And so, personally speaking, you become interested in it. And then once you start to find out the horrific details that there are so many A-list celebrities involved, so many people like Prince Andrew, the royal family implicated buddy of this random New York guy from Long Island, Epstein.
0: Yeah.
3: You're like, who is this? Who is this kind of Mr. Magoo dude that shows up everywhere and anywhere? And then he has ties to all these people. He's got photos with Oprah, photos with Bill Gates, photos with Michael Jackson. You're just like, what the heck? How do I not know about this guy? Why is he not all over the place? And then after his, again, alleged death, the suspicions just ran up, you know, in that whatever it was, July or August 2019, when he supposedly offed himself, it was so clear as day to everyone my age being like, there's no way this guy died. When you say the cameras went out, you're saying that all of a sudden that the guys took the shift, the security guards weren't there at the right time.
0: Right.
3: Nothing was adding up. And then apparently, and again, I could be corrected on this, that they took out a double body, another body out, so the camera people wouldn't take photos of it. None of it is making sense. And so because of that, people like myself, a lot of people my age, we've gone ahead and decided to do these deep dive investigations. And then credit to the Trump cabinet, they did release 3 million files. They did release a 2-hour interview of Steve Bannon and Epstein, where we now have something to work with. But again, there's supposedly another 3-6 million. Who knows?
0: Alessi Ullman, he's a great creator over on YouTube. If you were under oath and could possibly spend a lot of time in prison if you didn't give the right answer, what would you say, or who would you say Epstein was? Through your deep dives and your storytelling, your documentary, or your documenting of all this, who was Jeffrey Epstein in your mind?
3: If you put a gun to my head, I would say he is an access agent that worked for the Mossad. And then in 2008, probably around that time, when Alexander Acosta in Florida gave him that sweetheart deal, it seems that, you know, the CIA also knew about him at that time. So I think the CIA saw his value, because from what I've heard from former CIA officers, an access agent is valuable in the sense of, you know, if you're going to recruit a Bill Clinton, you can't just go like, oh, I'm going to get blackmail, whatever, just do whatever I want. Apparently, it's not that easy. Again, that's what they say.
0: Yeah.
3: So in order to get someone right there, one below, you find someone like an Epstein who's in that inner circle. You know, he was a donor to Bill Clinton's 1991 election and was at a couple of the White House, I think 17 times, something like that. So he's right there. He's in that inner circle. He's intimately knowing all the people that are involved. So you get access to that guy. You use Epstein, and then from there, you can then build whatever you need and get access to the information to then whatever, get back to your HQ, whatever country you're trying to help in that case.
0: Do you think that Trump screwed it all up in the early 2000s? Because he literally did kick Epstein out of Mar-a-Lago. Epstein was treating a member's daughter badly, and Trump got him out of Mar-a-Lago. But then we also have official records that he contacted the local authorities and said, you got to do something about this Epstein guy. Do you think that he screwed it up somehow? Because, again, I don't know why he's not just signing, let's release everything. I'm with you. I couldn't agree with you more. And I do think that there might be some protection of friends going on. But in the day, he didn't mind telling the authorities, this guy's a bad dude, and you've got to do something about him, and he kicked him out of his club. What have you found out in researching that part of it?
3: That part of it, it seems, again, very credible in the sense that he tried to kick out that girl or kick out Epstein because of what he was doing there. And again, I guess the trail kind of goes cold there in terms of the relation with Trump. So we don't really have any specifics from that point on onwards,
0: right,
3: in terms of the relation, if it was there or not. So, you know, I've seen interviews of Mark Epstein, which is Jeffrey Epstein's brother, his only last living relative. And he's made claims that in confidence, him and Epstein, who were estranged, became close, very suspect character. Nonetheless, he made comments being like, if you knew what I knew on both these candidates, referring to Clinton and Trump during that 2015 election cycle, we wouldn't have an election. So I don't even know if that's necessarily anything. It could be just a nothing burger. But it seems to check out in terms of what he did there back in 2004. You know, I think it was the late Senator John McCain's wife or somebody said, they were like, we knew about this Epstein guy. Everyone knew his reputation. So it wasn't like this is some bombshell thing in 2008 with that sweetheart deal. Before then, everyone knew, like, there was this guy. He had an island. He's bringing all these young girls around. People want to go to the island because it's a good time or whatever they think. So there was a reputation about this guy.
0: It's what's amazing about the entire thing is I'm with you. I don't know if he's dead or alive. I mean, there's a legitimate question as to whether this guy really died. He doesn't appear to have been a guy that we've seen on these videos of his testimony and depositions that would never, ever harm himself. He's really very full of himself. I don't think this is a guy that would just say, I'm not going to stay in the metro, you know, New York, whatever the holding place was, much longer. Let me put this sheet around my neck. It doesn't make any sense. And you're right. The camera's all going out and what guards fell asleep and there was a change in shift and blah, blah, blah. What do you think really happened? And are you convinced that he's dead? I'm guessing not, because you've said allegedly killed himself a few times. Is he still with us?
3: So if you asked me this 4 months ago, I would have said he's probably dead. And then Julian Dory went with former CIA operator Andrew Bustamante, and they recreated the entire cell. And they actually brought in Epstein's old cellmate. They brought in a forensic expert, and they staged it to a T, what it looked like, to like the most minor details from what they have in the photographs. And if you watch that Discovery episode with Julian and Andrew Bustamante going through it, it's very clear it is entirely possible they got him out of there and that they used a body double or something. I don't know if that's actually what happened, but I'm 95% convinced that he's still alive.
0: And by the way, there's a minute missing in the video that was released by the FBI under Cash Patel and Dan Bongino. And nobody ever said what happened in the minute. We're like, well, why is there a minute missing? They're like, ah, this is the whole tape. Don't worry about it. So there is something hinky going on there. But if you, again, gun to your head, the guy was an influence peddler. He was a blackmailer. He was a guy that had a lot of goods on a lot of people. Maybe Mossad, maybe CIA, maybe neither. Who knows? Do you think we're ever going to find out? Is the truth going to eventually come out?
3: I think there's a select few people out there who probably know that information. In terms of release the rest of the files, you know, I think that's kind of spitting in the wind. I think all those are deleted. All the hard drives, I would imagine, are, you know, scraped. So I don't actually believe we're going to get any more of that information. But there are people who are alive, who know, who knew him, who were around him. You know, we got Ghislaine Maxwell in prison, allegedly, who's still, you know, she's around. She should be investigated. That should be released to the public. We should know what's going on there. We have Steve Bannon, a guy who was with him the last 3 years up until he died, interviewing him with over 16 to 18 hours of interview footage with Jeffrey Epstein, making a documentary to rehab his image. I would love to know, what does he know? I think that guy has a direct line. He had a direct line to him. You know, he was planning, from the files I read, that summer to go on a vacation, going to Zorro Ranch, going to the Paris townhouse, going to his New York City townhouse, all over that summer 2019 with Epstein. And then, of course, he gets arrested at Teterboro Airport in New Jersey, and that's the last of it. So that's someone that I would love to see actually confront the two-hour interview footage that came out. Because since that two-hour interview footage came out on January 31st, if I'm not mistaken, of this year, we haven't heard a peep about that from the guy who actually conducted that interview with Epstein. So, you know, I think that's a great place to start with someone who was very close to him in his last days.
0: And if you say what really went on there, people say, hey, don't worry about it. Don't bring that up. No, we're good. Can we move on? He was a lowlife. I think that eventually we have to get more answers, but I think that you hit on something that's very, very, very smart. This stuff probably doesn't exist anymore. Whatever was the really, really bad stuff, somebody scraped it, somebody wiped it, somebody bleach bit it, they got rid of it, and we're probably never going to get the real story. I just don't like the narrative that's out there now because it's wholly unbelievable. It is Alessi Alleman. You've got to go and follow him right now, at Alessi Alleman over on YouTube. He's a great storyteller. He's a documentarian. He's a great creator on YouTube. I want you to go and check him out. He's a young guy. The next generation is very inquisitive about what's going on in the news. I really had a good time talking to him. We get into a lot of other stuff here, including the version of the Bible that we have that is being used to talk about why there is an Israel where it is. And you'll be very interested in that. It doesn't question Israel's existence whatsoever. It sort of bolsters a lot of arguments that are out there. Much more to come. Keep it here on the Joe Pag Show.
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8: I appreciate you stopping by. We liked Alessi. 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It's Kathy Barnett from yesterday, former U.S. senatorial candidate out of Pennsylvania. She's got a book out. She talks about being black in America and being a conservative and the challenges therein. I think you're going to like it a lot. She's raw. She tells you exactly what's going on, and it's a good long interview that I think that you and the family will like. 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You'll see that. The Ted Nugent interview is still doing about 1,000 views per hour. A lot of people interested in that. Go check that out and a whole lot more. Got to get out of here for tonight. There's a lot more coming your way tomorrow. That is Sam. That is Polo. I am Joe. That's going to do it for tonight. Again, all things beyond the show, joepags.com. It's all right there. Have a good night.
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8: Listen, we've got to face reality. 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Do you have a TSP, 401k, or IRA to protect, or are you sitting on cash? 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

0: How did I lose weight? And I did lean right here. I did. I love this stuff. 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True story. I never minded being 235, but you know what minded? My knees that were falling apart and my back. 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I said, I got to lose some LBs, Miles. 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
3: On the ones.
4: Well, in Hurst and Euless, we got dual construction closing down the roadway of both east and westbound sides of the express tollway, Texas 183. On the eastbound side, it's shut down between Precinct Line Road and FM 157. Westbound, it's closed between North Main Street and 820. Now for the WBAP forecast from the On Time Experts 24/7 Weather Center.
5: For WBAP, I'm WFAA meteorologist Jesse Hawila. Mostly clear tonight, warm and muggy, 79. 98 Friday afternoon with partly sunny skies. Mostly sunny on Saturday, windy with south winds 20 to 35. High temperatures very close to 100. We'll go 99 at DFW.
4: It's 87 degrees in Dallas, 84 in Fort Worth. President Donald Trump earlier said Iran must use part of its unfrozen assets to buy products from American farmers, but Iran denies this. Fox's Aisha Hazmi is at the White House with more.
6: Iran's parliament leader has rejected President Trump's claim that Iran will use its unfrozen funds to buy American crops. They say they're not going to do that, as the regime is eyeing to make billions of dollars through tolling the Strait of Hormuz. The Wall Street Journal is reporting the Islamic Republic estimates that charging for security, safety, and environmental services in the Strait would bring in $40 billion a year in revenue for the states involved. And the idea, if it's implemented, they say, would bring Tehran cash flow and control that it did not command before the war.
4: The U.S. ambassador to the U.N. tells Fox that the purchase includes wheat and soy, but Democrats accuse the president of lying in his interview on CNN. Today, the U.S. Supreme Court made new rulings. Fox's Shannon Bream explains the second case to Elizabeth McDonald on the Evening Edit.
7: 6-3 win for the administration. The court held that someone seeking entry to the U.S. without proper legal status is not deemed to have, quote, arrived in the U.S. if they're standing across the border still in Mexico. Justice Alito writing for the majority, quote, the law neither entitles such an alien to apply for asylum nor requires an immigration officer to inspect him. Now, in a fiery, lengthy dissent, Justice Sotomayor, joined by Justices Kagan and Jackson, wrote, quote, more people will turn back and, she predicts, be subjected to violence.

0: The ruling marks a change in a legal battle about who can seek protection in the U.S., giving the Trump administration more lenience with ending protections for certain migrants in the country already, alongside a new path to limit asylum claims at the border. Several people were injured after a Dallas-area rapid transit bus hit a hole in the street. Dallas Fire Rescue crews say the incident occurred along Harry Hines Boulevard near Exchange Parkway just before 6 this morning. Officials found a metal plate had shifted in the street, exposing a hole in the ground where the DART bus ended up. At least 15 people were transported to the hospital for injuries, including the bus driver. In your money news, brought to you by NetWorthRadio.com, FIFA Fan Festival Dallas says it sold out of tickets for yesterday's World Cup watch parties. This is the second time the festival's run out of tickets on the day of a Mexico group stage match. Huge crowds have been seen for several group stage matches in the FIFA Fan Festival Dallas for teams like Mexico, the United States, and Argentina, which will be back in downtown Dallas tomorrow. Keep connected, DFW, for the latest on the situation in the Middle East. 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
3: How did I lose weight? 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
8: Hi, great to have you along for the ride. Thanks, I appreciate you stopping by. I have no idea what my computer just did. That was very, very interesting. Great radio stations everywhere. From San Antonio, that's Sam. That is Polo. I am Joe. Very interesting. You know, sometimes you'll click on a link, and it just doesn't open the right way, and it does all sorts of weird stuff. I think I have it now, and it's about TPS. For those who don't know, TPS is temporary protected status. TPS was something that was really kind of illegal, but so is DACA, if you think about it. And I'm going to get into it in earnest in a second. I love the back and forth between Mark Wayne Mullen and Rosa DeLauro. When did we decide that this nut job of the purple hair, what is she from, Connecticut, Sam? That we ended up finding out?
4: I think so.
8: See if we can find out, because Rosa DeLauro is just that stupid. Somehow she's the ranking member, which means that she's the Democrat who's the minority leader in this committee that was questioning Mark Wayne Mullen. Now, many of you remember that under President Biden, or it wasn't really under that administration, under Kamala Harris, whoever was running it, under Barack Obama, they decided, like they did with DACA, to allow people who came here illegally to stay. They gave 15,000 Haitians who were under the bridge in Del Rio and many other Haitians that were flown directly from Haiti to the United States. That was literally happening. They allowed them to stay, although they were here illegally, with something called TPS, temporary protected status. The first word, let me say it again, is temporary. So temporary protected status, TPS, means that it would end at some point. Now, I think the previous administration would like to have seen it end with the Haitians being allowed to stay here for good. I think that's what they wanted. And that's not going to happen because you didn't win. You lost. And TPS, the T, did I mention it means temporary? Temporary protected status means that it's going to end, and it's not going to end in you getting citizenship or a green card or permanent residency. It's going to end with you going back to where you came from illegally. Many of the Haitians who weren't flown directly from Haiti literally came to the United States from Brazil, where they already had asylum status. And they could have stopped at any number of countries between Brazil and the United States, but for some reason came to the bridge. Then one night, they all just disappeared because Biden was going to go and visit the border. So they all disappeared. They just weren't there anymore. And you're like, where the hell are they? Turns out they're in the middle of the street somewhere in any town USA, including here where we're based in San Antonio. So TPS, when the president came in, he signed an executive order to end TPS, end temporary protected status. It is Connecticut, right, Sam?
4: Correct.
8: Okay. Rosa DeLauro decided she would question Mark Wayne Mullen today. Didn't go very well. You're going to want to stick around and hear those sound bites because it's quite the back and forth. He did everything but say, well, stand your butt up. Let's go. You know what I mean? I thought he was going to go there like he did with O'Brien, right?
4: Right.
8: It seems like it's a time. Seems like it's a place. Stand your butt up. And now they're very good friends, by the way, he and O'Brien. But the story goes, yes, of course the president can end TPS. There's no reason to suggest that he couldn't. Supreme Court allows Trump to end protected status for Haitian and Syrian immigrants. This is from the BBC. They're sat there reporting the story. Rebecca, what?
4: Really?
8: What's the matter? Rebecca Peter or Piter, I'm not sure. I hope it's Piter. Be bad if it were the other one. Wrote this one. The Supreme Court has ruled that the Trump administration can strip protected status from hundreds of thousands of Haitians and Syrian migrants who have, which has allowed them to stay in the U.S. for years. Now, I laughed because they forgot the word temporary here. And I didn't forget. It's the BBC. They're slanted to the left. They don't like Trump. Listen to that sentence again. The Supreme Court has ruled that the Trump administration can strip protected status, not temporary, from hundreds of thousands of Haitian and Syrian migrants, which has allowed them to stay in the U.S. for years. The 6-3 ruling overturned decisions by federal judges that had blocked the administration from terminating temporary protected status, TPS, for 350,000 people from Haiti and 6,100 from Syria. Why did we ever bring 300,000, 350,000 people here from Haiti? Haiti is where Haitians are from. Alleging that we had to allow them to stay here because their homeland stinks is not our problem. Fix your homeland. Why would we ever have given temporary protected status to 350,000 people from a foreign land? Don't speak the language, don't know our culture. Let's let them in. That's crazy. TPS is granted to individuals whose home countries are unable to accommodate them due to war or natural disasters. Well, their home country can accommodate them. That's where they're from, I added. In a separate ruling, the court has said that migrants arriving at the border are not entitled to apply for asylum until they set foot on U.S. soil, giving another win to the Trump administration, which is the way it always used to be. Trump didn't just, like, come up with this. It's the way it used to be. TPS recipients can legally live and work in the U.S. for up to 18 months, subject to extensions. During this period, they cannot be removed or detained by authorities on the basis of their immigration status. Well, you just reported to BBC that they'd all been here for years. So clearly, this doesn't apply to them. The U.S. First provided TPS to Haitians after a major earthquake in 2010 and to Syrians after their country descended into civil war in 2012. Thursday's decision, today's, is likely to have implications for TPS holders from other countries, too. In his ruling, Justice Samuel Alito wrote that the law governing TPS clearly prevents courts from reviewing government decisions. Justice Alito also said that the Haitian migrants who sued were unlikely to prove that the administration's actions were racially discriminatory and violated U.S. Constitution's equal protection rights under the Fifth Amendment. The three liberal justices in the top court dissented. Justice Elena Kagan said that the government's decision to remove these protections were racially motivated. Quote, the statements fairly shout in their racial undertones and overtones alike that race entered into the president's resolve to remove Haitians from this country, she said. Of course, having no proof whatsoever that it had anything to do with race. It's not the president's fault that Haitians happen to be black. It's not. They came from Haiti. They should go back to Haiti. They also are including Syrians. Now we're going to say that what, are you racist against Syrians? Who, by the way, you couldn't tell a Syrian from me on the street if you looked at us. It's just dumb. Just Elena Kagan saying something stupid. During his 2024 presidential campaign, Trump amplified false rumors about Haitian immigrants, including that they were abducting and eating house pets. It's not a false rumor. They never proved that wrong. In fact, there was video or pictures of somebody cooking what looked like a house cat on a barbecue grill. Nobody ever denied that it was true. They just said it didn't happen where he said it happened or something. There were massive reports of that. We know one case where somebody from Haiti grabbed the geese from a local lake and brought them home to eat them. Well, that's not a house pet. It's just dumb. The BBC looks so stupid writing stuff like this. With this ruling, the court has now cleared the way for Trump administration to remove legal protections from TPS recipients, meaning they could face deportation. Right, because the T stands for temporary. Quote, today's decision puts hundreds of thousands of people at risk, said Jill Habig, CEO and founder of Public Rights Project, which filed amicus briefs on behalf of 47 local governments and leaders, urging the Supreme Court to preserve TPS for Haitian immigrants. They have TPS, but it ends because of the T. The local fallout of the ruling will result in community crisis, she said. Quote, families will be separated, local economies will take a hit, and people will be forced back to countries in the grip of violence, instability, and humanitarian collapse. Habig or Habig, whatever her name is, said, the human cost will be felt all across America. What? They're Haitians. They're from Haiti. They're going to go back to where they're from. Why is this person in America, this person who is arguing the case, alleging that the home country where Haitians came from is suddenly a horrible place? Does she think every single Haitian should be able to leave Haiti and come here? Can we just go take over Haiti and fix it? What is she talking about? Did I mention what the T stands for? Stephen Miller was asked about this today, and of course it was a loaded question about, do you think Haiti is a safe place?
9: Does the administration consider Haiti a safe country?
8: Does the administration consider Haiti a safe country? Was the question to Stephen Miller today.
10: For Haitians, absolutely.
9: For Haitians?
10: Yes. Yes, Haitians live in Haiti. It's not our position that Haitians should leave Haiti. I mean, it would be crazy for us to say that Haitians couldn't live in Haiti. It's their country. Of course Haitians should live in Haiti. There's no viable asylum, or use a technical term here, CAT claim, or withholding claim, for any Haitian seeking relief from going back to Haiti, to their homeland. The fact that there might be pockets of Haiti where there's higher crime rates, guess what? There's pockets of Chicago with crime rates just as high, right? There's pockets of cities like St. Louis with crime just as high. Pockets of Los Angeles with crime just as high. It has never been the case that having communities that have high crime rates is a basis for asylum. Never has been, never will be.
8: It's a perfect answer. And I don't care what people want to say about Stephen Miller. He's right. Does the administration think it's a safe place, Haiti? He says, for Haitians, yes. And yeah, there's high crime in parts of Haiti, high crime in parts of the United States. It is not the position of the administration that all of Haiti should move to the United States. I agree with him. What do you think? 833-JOE-PAGS, 833-563-7247, joepags.com. Want to hear from you on this. I do have that soundbite you've got to hear between Mark Wayne Mullen, the DHS secretary, and Rosa DeLauro, this nut job with the purple hair from Connecticut. You got to stick around and hear that because Mark Wayne Mullen ain't having it. She's not. And you know, she's trying to get a soundbite, which I think is what these people are doing now. They're trying to get a social media, you know, video clip that's going to go viral. And I like that he interrupts her. I like that he doesn't take it. And there's also some more audio from Stephen Miller. Your thoughts about whether Haitians should be sent back to Haiti? It sounds dumb, doesn't it? Sounds kind of dumb. 833-JOE-PAGS, 833-563-7247, joepags.com. 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The Ted Nugent interview from 2 days ago, still going crazy, over 1,000 views per hour, still doing very, very well. And I just posted the entire interview with Kathy Barnett, who used to be a candidate for Senate out of Pennsylvania. She's got a book about being a black conservative in America. Go check that out, joepags.com/YouTube. 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
3: How did I lose weight? 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

0: great to have you. Thanks for a couple of big interviews today. Laura Trump, her own self, will be on this program today. Make sure you stick around for that. We also have a guy named Alessi Alamon. He is a, or Alamon. He's a guy who's a YouTuber, a creator, and he does deep dives into a lot of topics. We spent a lot of time today on Epstein, what he's learned about that, and I think you'll find it very interesting. He's a good guy. He's a young guy who's making a big mark over on YouTube, so make sure you stick around for that. Laura Trump will be hour number two. We get into all sorts of stuff, including the divide on the conservative side and why she thinks it's happening. Your thoughts on TPS, your thoughts on illegal immigrants getting temporary status and then arguing about losing temporary status and then arguing against going back to the country where they're from. Maybe that it doesn't make sense to me. Maybe it makes sense to you. 833-JOE-PAGS, 833-563-7247, joepags.com. Stephen Miller was asked other questions while he was talking about ending TPS and also while he was talking about keeping this country safe by keeping people out from coming here illegally.
1: I think what you've seen under the leadership of Secretary Mullen is a tremendous focus on achieving results through incredibly efficient mechanisms. So,
0: I mean, is the garbage man coming in the background? What is this beeping? Can they not put a microphone near this guy? Sam, can we not put a microphone near this guy?
2: They need to.
0: Yeah, let's turn your audio back up. All right, here's some more.
1: For example, one of the things that you've seen in the recent days has been really extraordinary is President Trump signed an executive order to debank illegal aliens, which is an incredibly effective action to get illegal aliens out of the country.
0: I mean, that makes a lot of sense. Why? There was a time under Biden where people here illegally were, like, buying houses and getting home loans. Like, why are you able to bank here if you broke the law to get here? I don't get that. If you can't bank here and you can't get entitlements like SNAP or Medicaid or whatever, if you don't get the handouts that they were handing out for 4 years, you probably won't come here illegally. You'll come here legally. For those listening to this as a podcast in other countries, we'd like to have you come here as long as you do it legally. Go to the consulate's office. Go talk to an immigration attorney. Apply to come here as a visitor on a visiting visa. Then leave when it ends. Or while you're here, apply to stay longer. I mean, why can't you do it the right way? Don't fall for the okey-doke from the cartels that say you've got to do it this illegal way. That's dumb.
1: You've also seen continuing budgetary reforms at ICE to make sure the resources are being allocated as efficiently as possible towards actual enforcement and removal operations, right, stretching every dollar further. And you've seen with this new ICE legislation that's been passed, and as Tom Homan has said, he's been here many times, recently, I think in the last couple of days, that the new funding that's been passed through Congress via reconciliation will allow deportation numbers to continue to climb, as well as all the legal reforms that are being put into place. And the recent Supreme Court ruling, of course, means that now millions of illegal immigrants from Haiti who were previously beyond the reach of the law are now within the reach of the law.
0: There you go. So again, this is a very good ruling, and it makes perfect sense. If you have TPS, you don't have the right to stay forever. You just don't. Debanking illegal aliens makes sense to me. Even if they're from Italy, which are my people. Doesn't matter where they're from. Doesn't matter their skin tone. Doesn't matter their ancestry or their background. What matters is, did you do it legally? We have no responsibility. We have no duty to just accept people here and let them stay here if they broke the law. Half the country thinks we do, but we don't. 833-563-7247, 833-JOE-PAGS. Definitely want to hear from you. Let me give you Mark Wade Mullen going back and forth with Rosa DeLauro, who's a nut job from Connecticut.
3: Mr. Secretary, do not interrupt.
4: Don't you point your finger at me. I will point my finger.
0: She's pointing her finger at him like it's his mother or something. It's very strange. And he's like, don't you point your finger at me. Don't be a hypocrite. I love this back and forth because Mark Wade Mullen is not going to sit there and take it. I like that he doesn't just take it. She's trying to get a soundbite out of him.
3: Do not interrupt.
4: Don't you point your finger at me. Don't
3: I
4: be
3: will
4: a hypocrite.
3: Point my finger at you.
4: Don't you be a hypocrite
3: you.
4: Then. Then you be a threat. And then you
3: kids.
4: Should be as upset about the 450,000 kids
3: upset.
4: That were lost.
3: You didn't
4: say a word about it.
5: For 4 years,
4: you never said a word.
5: Mr. Secretary.
3: Could you put him in his place for
5: don't yell at
4: you
5: me.
4: You should
5: I'm
4: be put in your place.
5: Mr. Secretary. If you would like 4 minutes for a closing statement when everybody's done, I'll give you that. But while members are on their 8 minutes, I need them to have their 8 minutes.
3: Mr. Chairman, I started my comments.
4: I appreciate that. My issue is that they say this for sound bites, and I'm not going to let them say
3: what
4: something
3: did
4: like
3: you
4: that.
3: Do just recently for sound bites? I sympathize with the 400.
5: We are going to have something resembling order here.
0: I mean, it's just dumb. She doesn't get away with it. I'm glad she doesn't get away with it. I got to tell you something. The whole hearing process, I think, is stupid.
2: stupid in our government. I really think it's stupid. I do. Because the process is you've got 5 minutes or 8 minutes or whatever it is, and then the member of the committee gets to say any stupid thing they want. They pretend they're asking questions, but they're not. They always cut the people off. It's my time. We're claiming my time. Why would you ever say yes to go and sit there? So Mullen's sitting there. He's going, I'm not going to let you just do this. I'm going to step up and tell you that you're a hypocrite because you don't care about the 450,000 children that were lost under Biden. She's talking about some 5,000 or 7,000 children that I don't even know what she's claiming on them. But Mullen's right in what he says. William, Melbourne, Florida, what's up?
6: I would like to say a comment. If they're collecting any kind of government benefits, send them back to where they come from, period.
2: Yes.
6: No question asked.
2: Boom. Done, William. I agree with you wholeheartedly. You don't get any. They called it the magnets under Obama or under Trump 1. We have to shut off the magnets that are pulling people here and making them come here. Okay, shut them off. No free health care, no free education, no free food, no free drink, no free lodging, no free anything. Oh, you want them just to be in the street? No, they can't get in. If we shut those magnets off, they will not come in. And sending people back when their TPS ends, I don't know if I mentioned this, it's temporary, is the right thing to do. Keep it here. Coming back.
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10: 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I'm John Cooley from the 24-Hour Breaking News Center.
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9: On the ones.
10: Taking a look at that traffic in Hearst and Euless, well, more so, Texas 183's Express Tollway. We got road construction shutting it down, both on the east and westbound lanes. On the eastbound side, it's closed between Precinct Line Road and FM 157. On the westbound side, it's closed between North Main Street and 820. Now for the WBAP forecast from the on-time experts 24/7 Weather Center. We're holding on to 77-degree lows tonight with mostly cloudy skies for the rest of this evening and most of tomorrow morning. Well, we're looking at that. Tomorrow we are holding on to mostly sunny skies, that is, with a high of 97, a partially cloudy night with a low of 78. It is 87 degrees in Dallas, 84 in Fort Worth. A ceasefire in the Middle East appears to be on shaky ground after Iran fired on a cargo ship and Israel says it took out several Hezbollah terrorists. Fox's Chandley Painter has more.
11: First, U.S. officials confirm an Iranian drone attacked a Singapore-flagged cargo ship as it tried to cross the Strait of Hormuz, testing the state of the peace talks with the U.S. The Secretary of State focusing on the ships that are safely traveling through the vital waterway. And now the Wall Street Journal reports the regime hopes to make $40 billion a year by charging for security, safety, and environmental services in the strait. Meantime, Israel says it took out six Hezbollah terrorists in two separate attacks when they posed a threat to IDF soldiers in their security zone in southern Lebanon, the IDF promising to continue to operate to remove immediate threats.
10: 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The Texas Hill Country Summer Camp at the center of last year's deadly flooding is filing for bankruptcy. Court papers show that Camp Mystic has debts exceeding $10 million with assets totaling less than $500,000. The flash floods at the All-Girls Christian Retreat on July 4th killed 25 young campers, two teenage counselors, and one camp director. The camp's owner previously announced that they would not be opening this summer while lawsuits and investigations made their way through court. Keep connected, DFW, for the latest on the situation in the Middle East. 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

0: Great to have you. Thanks. I appreciate you stopping by. We're going to finish up on this TPS thing. Going to finish up on that. Alito, I guess, got snippy with Sotomayor because of this whole thing. Both Supreme Court justices. I believe I've got one more soundbite from Stephen Miller as well. And the question was, do you expect the administration to deport these people now after the ruling? Sam, any idea what he's going to say? If we know Stephen Miller, I think it's pretty clear what he's going to say. Why even ask that question?
1: Mm-hmm. Right.
0: It's kind of clear. I mean, are you to deport the people that the Supreme Court just said you can deport? Huh, I wonder what his answer is going
2: to
0: be.
2: Do you expect the administration to deport anyone who loses TPS status as a result of this ruling?
3: Well, of course, if you no longer have status.
0: Well, of course, what's his answer? Of course that's the answer. I mean, what did you think he was going
3: to
0: say?
3: This country, then you're supposed to be deported. And in particular, in the case of the Haitians, the Biden administration flew over vast numbers. It's hard to know the exact number, but you know, probably more than a million illegal immigrants from Haiti. And that's not counting the border crossings into the United States. So these are people who've only been here for a few months, who are receiving welfare, whose all their ties, all their social connections, all their family is back in their home country of Haiti. And of course, that's where they should go.
0: That's where they should go. Of course, the reporter's advocating for people from Haiti. Now, let me say this as somebody who does have compassion. And I grew up in South Florida, as I say all the time. We love, 850 WFTL, our station in South Florida. I lived through the Mariel boat lift from Cuba in 1980, where literally Fidel Castro opened his prisons and jails and sent everybody north 90 miles. Then there's a Chrome Detention Center in Miami where they were being held. Then I remember the Haitians coming over on boats that people, they were dying to try to get here. And I hate that. Then they had the wet foot, dry foot rule, which if your feet were still wet in the ocean, you couldn't stay. If you made it to dry land, you could stay and then be processed. I mean, I have compassion, especially, and I mean this, for the people from any country that the Biden-Harris administration flew in. They were told something. Hey, if you get on this plane, we'll bring you to the United States. You'll have a better life. It'll be a better land. They were made promises by people who had no right to make those promises. I don't hate on the Haitians. If I lived in Haiti and had an opportunity to come to the United States, I would want to come here too. But there's a right way to do it and a wrong way to do it. They were told they were doing it the right way, but they were also told you've got TPS, temporary protected status, which means it's going to end at some point. If you didn't take action to figure out how to stay here on some sort of a legal basis, you're going back. The ones who broke across the border should all be sent back, no questions asked. Have a nice day. Goodbye. No questions asked. You came across the border illegally. You have to go. You knew what you were doing, and it was illegal. But if you were flown here on a taxpayer-funded flight and told by the government we want you here, and now you're being told we don't, I feel bad for you. I do. You were lied to by the last administration. You don't get to just stay here. But I think that's a different human being who knowingly comes from Brazil and you're from Haiti and you break into the border than it is somebody who's made a promise and flown here. Now, I don't know how you rectify that, because anybody who's here illegally, I want them to go. And then you can come back here and try to do it legally. I think that would be very smart. But there's a vast difference between somebody knowingly breaking the law. It would be like, let me make the comparison and tell me if you think this makes sense. I go in and rob the bank. I'm caught. I should be arrested and face charges. But what if I'm walking by the bank and the bank walks out and says, here, take this $1 million. Am I in trouble? The bank said I could have it. I mean, the answer is probably, because I should have known that I can't just have $1 million, but the guy from the bank said I could have it, and now you're going to tell me, well, you can only have it temporarily. We're going to take it away from you. That's the best comparison I can come up with on the fly. If you're doing something wrong, but you're doing it wrong because somebody said it's not wrong, don't worry, here, have it. Here, do it. I mean, if you're an adult, you've got a brain, you should know, well, still, at the end of the day, probably wasn't right, especially if they put the word temporary in front of it. But if you're the one that went in and actually stole the money, if you're the one who actually broke across the border, I think that's a different person. That's a different, your reason for doing it was very different than somebody who was just minding their own business in Haiti and was told, hey, we're going to give you a better life because we feel like it. Now, if we go back to why the previous administration did it, I think it's actually simple, because they think they're all going to be, eventually, they're all going to be Democrat votes. That's really what it's about. So that's the why. These will all be Democrat voters. Democrats feel that that's the way they can bolster the rolls, especially if you've got judges appointed by Obama who are saying you don't have to prove that you're a citizen to vote, or you don't have to show a photo ID to vote. So you get a bunch of people in here for no reason. Joe Biden doesn't love the people of Haiti. Don't misunderstand. Kamala Harris doesn't love the people of Haiti. They love the potential for the votes. And then when you've got places like Minnesota or New York or fill in the blank who don't want to turn over the voting rolls, you know you've got a bunch of people who are here illegally probably on those voting rolls. You know that there are undercover investigations showing that somebody who is homeless in Los Angeles got $2 to vote for Karen Bass. That's an actual story today. So I get it. I have compassion. I do. When I talk to my friend Rick McCormick, the doctor who's also a U.S. representative, I get what he's laying down on that. But at the end of the day, gun to my head, should they stay or go, they have to go because they're here illegally. And by now they know. Anybody who got TPS who's here from Haiti or Syria or fill in the blank, they by now know that they're here illegally because they were told what TPS stands for and that it's going to end eventually. And if the TPS were for 18 months, it's been more than 18 months since they got it. So I'm not really sure I understand what the question is. Here's the back and forth between Alito and Sotomayor for the New York Post. Alito gets snippy with Sotomayor after she delivers a rare rebuke in SCOTUS asylum case, warning more people will die. Conservative Supreme Court Justice Samuel Alito could barely contain himself Thursday today after liberal Justice Sonia Sotomayor opted to read her full dissent in an immigration case from the bench, a rare rebuke of her colleagues. Alito began by briefly summing up his majority opinion in Mullen versus Al Otro Lado, in which he held that the government has the right to turn back migrants stopped at the U.S. border before giving them a chance to apply for asylum. As Sotomayor read her 35-page dissent, Alito, never known for his poker face, began rocking back and forth in his chair before leaning forward, propping his chin on his hands and staring at the ceiling while his colleague described the majority opinion as egregiously wrong, according to The Hill. After Sotomayor finished, a scowling Alito tersely said that had he known she would deliver her dissent in full, there's much more I would have added to his own comments. The George W. Bush appointee urged those present to go through his full opinion to see how he responded to Sotomayor's dissent, then pointed out that the policy in question had been used by a Democrat and a Republican presidential administration before restraining himself from commenting further, saying, I won't add anything more to that. She's wrong. He's right. If you're at the border and you're asking for asylum, if you're not here yet, you don't have the right to ask for asylum. You don't get to get to the border on the other side and say, hey, let me in. I'm here. I'm going to ask for asylum. We have every right to turn you away. There's no due process if you're not here yet. What Alito said is right. What Sotomayor said is incorrect. It just is. 833-JOE-PAGS, 833-563-7247, joepags.com. I want to give you some latest about Iran, and it comes from our Secretary of State, Marco Rubio. Marco Rubio is asked questions by the media, sort of like how Stephen Miller was asked questions by the media as well. Stephen Miller asked, does this administration believe that Haiti is a good and safe place? Which is a dumb question. I mean, if you want to say the crime stats in Haiti are through the roof, the people clearly are safer here, in sending them back, do you consider that? I mean, that's a better question than does this administration, because it's a gotcha question. And of course, you're going on Instagram later and say, I was in front of the whatever he is, Stephen Miller, the special aide to the president, whatever, special advisor to the president on immigration. I was in front of the special advisor to the president on immigration, Stephen Miller, and I asked him if he thinks or if this administration thinks Haiti is safe. You won't believe his answer. And then you show the video. That's what the game was that she was trying to play. Well, with Rubio, the catch-22 is, well, they're saying this in the press, and you're saying that in the press, and what do you believe? Are you concerned about what they're saying in the press?
4: But what we're interested in is not their press conferences. What we're interested in is whether or not ships are moving.
0: Clearly, this is about Iran and about the Strait of Hormuz.
4: If ships are moving as they should be moving, then that's what we're going to judge and that's what we're going to react to. If, on the other hand, this rhetoric is backed up by actual ships being threatened and ships are not moving, that's a violation of the agreement and we're going to have a problem with it. So what we are watching is we see the continued flow of ships in this particular case. That lane is the one that's being used for this evacuation effort that's being led by the International Maritime Organization, and that must continue. And as long as it continues, they can have all the press conferences they want. If that stops, then we're going to have a problem.
0: I mean, our press really does suck. Now, I don't know if that was ours. He's overseas. That could have been some foreign press. He's in Bahrain right now. Then this.
5: You used to call them.
0: Now, this one is the real gotcha question. She thinks she's going to have an Instagram reel out of this one. She's talking about how Rubio at one point called the theocracy a bunch of lunatics or something like that. And she thinks she's going to get him to say, well, what I meant then was, and I didn't really mean it, and times have changed. She thinks she's going to corner him. It doesn't work out for her.
5: You used to call them religious theocratic lunatics. Do you still believe that language applies to the leadership today?
4: Well, look, it's not that I believe it. It's the fact of the matter.
0: Not that I believe it. It's the fact of the matter. They're theocratic lunatics. But you can hear when she's posing the question, she thinks she's got him. She's like, got him. And Marco Rubio ain't playing that.
5: You used to call them religious theocratic lunatics. Do you still believe that language applies to the leadership today?
4: Well, look, it's not that I believe it. It's the fact of the matter. I mean, the Iranian system is led by clerics, radical clerics. That's what it's always been led by, and that's what it continues to be led by. That said, we also have to manage the geopolitics of the situation. And then there's an if they've changed their mindset, or if they've changed their approach to their relations with the United States and their neighbors, then we're going to give this thing a chance to work. Maybe this changed. I'm not saying it has. I'm saying the president wants to explore whether that's the case. And if it has, we're going to find out. But we're not going to find out because of what they say. We're going to find out because of what they do. We're going to judge them by their actions. And we'll test that proposition and see. And no one says it's going to be easy, because I think at the end, you know, we know that people that are still at the top levels of that government are people that adhere to the same theology and the same mentality as the people that have led it in the past. They've got some people in the political branches that seem more flexible and more willing to work with us. Those are the ones we're negotiating with. We'll see how it works out.
0: I mean, she thinks she's got them, just like they thought they had Stephen Miller with the Haiti question. I just want a media that asks questions that make sense. Well, back before all this, you called them a bunch of theocratic lunatics. Has that changed? Well, it's not my opinion. It's the fact. It's who they are. I'm glad he stuck to his guns as well. He should have, because that's who's running that country. It also goes back to why I think it's going to be really hard to get a deal that's going to be binding, because Iran doesn't think it has to listen to anybody. And we have not taken the theocracy out of place. But I'm glad that he made that comment. I'm glad that he said it that way, because he's right. But I wonder from you a couple of things. Number one, are we going to get a real deal with Iran that they will stick to? And number two, is there anybody in the news media? Now, I know that a lot of you trust me because you listen to me every day, and I do my homework for sure, but I am an editorialist. I'm somebody who gives you the actual story, and I give it to you without any slant, and then I tell you what I think about it. So that's different. So let's assume that you think that I do a pretty good job with it. You don't have to tell me that it's me. But what are the other resources that you use? And I don't mean other talk show hosts and other commentary. As far as news goes, you go there to get the news, and you feel pretty good that you're getting it. Tell me who it is that you trust, because the people that we've outlined here today are not trustworthy. 833-JOE-PAGS, 833-563-7247, joepags.com. Coming right back.
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7: 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I did. I love this stuff. 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True story, I never minded being 235, but you know what minded? My knees that were falling apart and my back. 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
0: Great to have you. Thanks. I appreciate you stopping by. There is a lot going on. There's a lot happening. Lara Trump next hour. Do not miss a second of that. We start out, we're talking about exactly why some of these so-called influencers are leaving the right or splitting the right or pretending they're right, but they're not. Tucker Carlson just this week saying he's no longer a Republican, but he's not a Democrat. Well, what the hell are you? Other than somebody who pushes a theology, I mean, literally, he's almost every video he does now supports Islam. And look, he can if he'd like, but don't pretend you're somebody that you're not. So, we talk about that off the top, a lot about that. Then we talk about the 250th anniversary of the founding of this country. And why is it that we're so split right now? Why exactly is it that we're so split right now? It doesn't make a lot of sense. I remember 50 years ago, and I talked to Laura about this next hour. I remember 50 years ago seeing the 200th anniversary of this great land. And there were all sorts of ships in New York Harbor, all sorts of fanfare. Remember, one ship had red, white, and blue streams of water coming from it. You had fireworks day and night. It was really crazy. It was so great. Everybody was proud to be an American. And by the way, there wasn't half the country that hated the country. Now, just about everybody loved the country on some level. And then we would argue about different topics and different political, you know, slants. And that's okay to do. I mean, I'm down for that. But we talk a lot about these people leaving. And basically leaving the party, leaving the movement, leaving the right, leaving MAGA. And not only leaving, but announcing that they're leaving. And as they're on the way out, like Tucker Carlson, they're apologizing for misleading those who follow him about Trump. People like Tucker Carlson and Candace Owens going on and on about how Israel's controlling everything we do. I mean, that's a very strange place to be. It just is. And it doesn't make a lot of sense to me. I wish that they would just say, okay, I'm still on the right. Gun to my head, I'm still voting Republican. Never going to be voting liberal or Democrat or progressive. But they're not saying that. They're acting as if they're gone. They're done. And he'll throw in a little, hey, but yeah, I'm not going to vote Democrat. I'm not going to support the Democrat. Okay. But he's cool. I mean, like, he literally had some guy on, Tucker Carlson did, who talked about the Ottoman Empire and how great it was to Christians, which isn't true. They were taxing Christians. They were persecuting Christians. They were charging Christians for everything they ever did. And some guy sitting there saying, they never charged the church. Maybe not the church apparatus, but they certainly charged the people going to it. And it was like 400 or 500 years of that in the Ottoman Empire. And Tucker Carlson's acting like Islam was always so great to everybody. They love the Jews. They love the Christians. That's not true. We've got people now being elected in this country because I think there are confused voters out there because they're what they're hearing from Candace and Tucker and then everybody on the left who are voting for people who literally said, I didn't have a napkin after I ate, so I wiped my hands on the American flag. This woman just won a primary. Zora Mamdani is out there quoting Muhammad from his perch in New York City. So I don't understand why there's this divide other than we've had so much voter empathy that a lot of people haven't gone out to vote, or those who are voting are really, really looking forward to a socialist, communist, Islamic state. Maybe that's what they want. I don't know. I don't want that. I don't even think people who are good, peace-loving Muslims in this country want that. They're here because Western civilization does it better. Western culture does it better. You have the freedom and the liberty and the ability to live your life and not have the thumb of a theocratical government over your... Look, there are people in this country that are electing those who are for theocracies. Like Zoran Mamdani. He is for a theocracy. He is the same sect of Muslim as those who run Iran. I'm not making it up. I'm not sending some sort of denigration his way. It's true. And we're just going, yeah, you know, we're not happy about 250. Half the country doesn't like us. It's very weird. 833-JOE-PAGS, 833-563-7247, joepags.com. Go check out Kathy Barnett up at joepags.com/YouTube. We're back after this.
15: Joe Pags.
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7: How did I lose weight? And I did. Lean, right here. I did. I love this stuff. Listen, Brickhouse Nutrition been with me for a long time. So chatting with Miles... I'm up at like 2:35. True story. I never minded being 2:35, but you know what minded? My knees that were falling apart and my back. 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So 2:35 was a lot.

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0: On the ones.
1: Road construction has shut down laneways between east and westbound Texas 183's Express Tollway. Closed down on the eastbound side between Precinct Line Road and FM 157. Westbound side shut down between North Main Street and 820. Now let's take a look at that WBAP forecast from the On-Time Experts 24/7 Weather Center. Mostly cloudy for the rest of this morning, but we're heading into sunny skies for today with a high of 97, up from 77 for right now. It is Friday morning, going into a high of 101 in the heat index value. So whatever you're doing today, make sure you bring some water with you. Tonight, partially cloudy skies are coming on in with a low of 78. Tomorrow, sunny skies once again, high in 98. Heat index value of 101. Bring water, whatever you do. And maybe an umbrella, just for the shade at least. Mostly clear Saturday night, low of 78. It is 86 degrees in Dallas, 84 in Fort Worth. President Donald Trump told reporters earlier this week that Iran must use part of its unfrozen assets to buy products from American farmers. But Iran rejects all of this. Fox's Aisha Hosni is at the White House.
3: Iran's parliament leader has rejected President Trump's claim that Iran will use its unfrozen funds to buy American crops. They say they're not going to do that, as the regime is eyeing to make billions of dollars through tolling the Strait of Hormuz. The Wall Street Journal is reporting the Islamic Republic estimates that charging for security, safety, and environmental services in the Strait would bring in $40 billion a year in revenue for the states involved. And the idea, if it's implemented, they say, would bring Tehran cash flow and control that it did not command before the war.
1: This comes as U.S. officials say that Iran's Islamic Revolutionary Guard Corps was behind a drone strike yesterday on a Singapore-flagged cargo ship leaving the Strait of Hormuz. President Donald Trump says Iran wants to make a deal. That comes as the U.S. continues to negotiate, quote, from pure strength. One child is dead, while others are injured in a Fort Worth house fire early yesterday. Firefighters and a Good Samaritan responded to a home ablaze in the 4200 block of McCart Avenue. Rosalinda Garcia tells WFAA she and her boyfriend were out early Thursday morning when they found the house on fire, and her boyfriend jumped into action.
4: He did inhale some black smoke. He had his bandana wrapped around his face. He said when he got in, he saw like two little girls that looked like they were on the floor dying, just already dying. He grabbed one, placed her onto the ground, and went back in, and he saw the other little girl and grabbed her.
1: Fort Worth FD was soon on the scene thereafter, rescued two more kids. One was sent to the hospital, the other tragically died at the scene. A fifth child escaped the blaze unscathed. Two adults were also treated. In your money news, brought to you by NetWorthRadio.com, FIFA Fan Festival Dallas says it sold out tickets for Wednesday's World Cup watch parties. Now, that's the second time the festival has run out of tickets on the day of a Mexico group stage match. Huge crowds have been seen for several group matches at FIFA Fan Festival Dallas for teams like Mexico, the United States, and Argentina, which will be visiting downtown later today. Keep connected, DFW, for the latest on the situation in the Middle East. 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
5: How did I lose weight? 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
6: A better life with Dr. Sanjay Gupta.
7: They say consistency is key, but sometimes you just gotta switch it up. A new study out of Harvard School of Public Health found that varying your exercise routine could add years to your life. What exercise someone did didn't matter much. What did matter was that all the exercises together worked all the muscle groups in their body. Now, an added benefit to changing things up is it can help you push through the plateau effect. That's when your body gets so efficient at doing something that you actually stop getting better at it. And we know from previous research that specializing in any one sport at a young age can make someone actually more prone to injury. And as experts we talk to point out, even elite athletes switch up things with their workouts, making sure to target strength, cardio, flexibility, balance, and doing that every single week. I'm Dr. Sanjay Gupta, helping you live a better life.
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17: All across America, we are Red Eye Radio. I'm Gary McNamara. Eric has the morning off. All right. to look over this this week. What stuck out to me? A lot of different things, but I'm sorry, but this was just number one. It just it shows what's going on here in the state of Texas, and it's James Tallarico, how he's trying to ride the fine line as a Democrat socialist. Here we go.
3: Yeah, and that's, you know, I always think of myself as a Christian who hates Christianity.
9: Yep.
3: Right?
17: That's still the best. I haven't seen any commercials on it yet, but expect to see a lot of commercials on that. I mean, that's just, you know, it's plain gibberish. We talked about this. Eric brought this up, and we didn't talk about it on the air, I don't believe. Maybe we did. I can't remember. I don't think we did. But Eric said, a Christian who hates Christianity. He just paused. And he looked at me and said, isn't that the Antichrist? I can see the Republican ads. James Tallarico, a Christian who hates Christianity. Definition, the Antichrist. All right. What did I get out of yesterday? All right. When I woke up and I'm driving into work. Oh, first thing, though, before we go, what I got out of yesterday was from the personal side. Dad got out of the hospital yesterday. If you would have told me that 9 days ago, I would have said no way. We did not expect him to get out. The guy just is a fighter. He fought the nurses, the doctors, us. No, I'm just he is a fighter. His inside there's a spirit there that just wants to live. But when I was talking to my siblings, it would have been 2 days ago, and they said he may get out. I'm like, wow. We're all like just blown away. We can't believe it. It was when he went in, the prognosis was as bad as you can get. I'll just put it that way. And now he's back in his own house. And it's just, you know, for us, it's just pure greatness. So I just thought of that now, because that really is what dominated the day for me yesterday. Now, in the world of politics, what really got to me, and we'll get into it, into the specifics of it. But for me yesterday was all the Supreme Court decisions. And then the talk that, you know, that Dobbs, the abortion ruling is 4 years old. And you look at all those cases, you look at the cases, and the vast majority of cases that you saw, including the Dobbs decision and everything except the vampire. By the way, I love that. The vampire law is, if you don't know what's going on in Hawaii, the Supreme Court came out and said, nope, sorry. Hawaii, you know, had a law passed that said, you cannot walk into a private residence that serves the public with a gun. Now, you know what the law is. If they put a sign up, you cannot go in. But this was, if they don't put a sign up, you basically have to ask permission when you walk in, or you cannot, when you walk in, you cannot have a firearm. And the Supreme Court said, no, sorry, you can't do that. And we'll get into that. But the rest were basically well-established laws. On the Second Amendment, you know, all the liberal states are trying to find, okay, maybe we can get in here, maybe we can get in here, maybe we can get in. And the Supreme Court, as they did yesterday, made the right decision and clarified it. But when you see the vast majority of the decisions yesterday, the Dobbs decision on abortion, what the Supreme Court is simply saying is, it's the law. That's it. Simple. It's the law. Doesn't matter whether we agree with it or disagree with it. It's the law. Here's how the system works. It feels so stupid. Sometimes I feel so stupid having to go through the basics of how this country is set up. But we have to. But it's set up very easily. Your elected representatives in Congress make the law. That's it. Judges aren't supposed to make law. Presidents aren't supposed to make law. That's not how the Constitution works. It's Congress. And when you look at, and I just started laughing when I was reading Jonathan Turley's comments yesterday. And I'll just read it straight off to you. In ordinary speech, no one would say that a person arrives in a place before the person enters that place. Those words may seem ripped from the pages of Dr. Seuss. That's what got me to laugh. You can't arrive in a place until you arrive in a place. But they're taken from the 6-3 majority opinion of Justice Alito,
9: that capture the lost in translation character of the court's fight over whether undocumented persons must be physically present in the United States to make an asylum claim. In one of the pair of major immigration wins for the Trump administration yesterday, the court ruled that asylum seekers who are stopped on the other side of the southern border are not present in the United States. If treated as inside the country, despite being outside it, these individuals would be allowed to enter and remain while their asylum claims are pending. The case highlights the lengths to which the Biden administration went to facilitate the entry of undocumented persons into the country. It rescinded a policy of metering that was put into place by the Obama administration. Remember, the Obama administration was doing exactly what the Trump administration is doing. They abided by the same law. And again, the left, I don't know, maybe the Democrat Socialist of America will call him a evil Hitler. You never know now. But in seeking to bar Trump from enforcing the same policy as the Obama administration, the three liberal justices sounded positively Clinton-esque. I love how that's actually become a word. You know, you're Clinton-esque. In debating what the meaning of in is, instead of during Monica Lewinsky, what is the meaning of is? It all depends what the meaning of is. Sotomayor denounced the majority's illogical interpretation is driven almost entirely by the fixation on a single word, in. Words, however, must be read in context and with attention to how they fit into the statute as a whole. In their view, contextual reading means that you can be in the United States without actually being in the United States. That's how stupid this is. The sharp disagree. Then again, look. God, this is like a Seinfeld thing. In, out, in. We won't get into what that episode was. But when you think about it, if they believe that a man can become a woman, why can't you be in when you're out? It can be whatever you wish it to be. The sharp disagreement in the opinion spilled over to the release of the opinions. Justice Alito read the summary of his opinion, followed by a more lengthy reading by Justice Sotomayor for her dissent. The stinging dissent produced a rare rebuttal from the bench by Alito, who was surprised by the extended comments and said if he had not been blindsided, he would have said more, including how the policy in question was adopted by very different administrations, Obama and Trump. But it's the entire thing that the legal point, think about this, the legal point that the Democrats were trying to, the Democrats were trying to make on the Supreme Court. The liberals were trying to make on the Supreme Court. I don't know. They may be, you know, Jackson could be a DSA. So technically, the Democratic Party, some of the Democratic Party were trying to move away from the DSA, but she might be part of the DSA and thinks that the Democrats are just too conservative. You never know. But think about this. The major issue, the major argument made by the liberals on the court is you can be in the country when you're outside the country. You can be in when you're out. And it's like, well, what are you talking about? And the other decision on immigration was based on what the law states. And the left hates that. They absolutely hate it. The court also delivered a major victory upholding the right of the administration to strip more than 356,000 Syrian and Haitian immigrants on temporary protective status. Again, lower courts afforded the Obama and Biden administrations greater leeway in granting such status, and Trump is rescinding it. What they said was, again, well, this is what the law says. This is, you can't, you know, you can't stop what the law actually says. And that's what the day was about yesterday, because that's what we're dealing with right now. When we'll have some audio coming up. God, what an insane day it was. I mean, I've got one on CBS where one so-called expert is trying to say that, well, socialism can be good. And, you know, we have to understand. It's like, shut up. But that was really the day of the Supreme Court. And we'll go through some of the specifics of it. The Supreme Court ruled against Hawaii. We had mentioned that. Handing concealed carry permit holders a major victory. The Supreme Court sided with the plaintiff, who contested Hawaii state law requiring a property owner explicit permission to allow lawful gun owners to bring firearms into public businesses. Hawaii's law at issue here violates the constitutional right to keep and bear arms, said Justice Alito. This regime hobbles what the Second Amendment protects, the right of every American to carry arms for self-defense as they go about their daily lives. The ruling reverses a decision by the U.S. Court of Appeals for the Ninth Circuit, which had upheld Hawaii's restrictions after the state enacted them in response to the Supreme Court's 2022 Bruin decision. Bruin struck down New York's proper cause licensing requirement and held that Americans have a constitutional right to carry handguns outside the home for self-defense. Hawaii overhauled its firearm laws. And it's very simple. I mean, I remember even when it came out where people were upset that a private property owner could say you can't carry a gun, but that you know, into my property. And as we said, when we got into some pretty heated discussions way back when, I said, no, you can't. Your Second Amendment right does not supersede their property rights. It's their property. If they don't want you to carry a gun, if they don't want you on their property. But the if they say, no, you can't come on my property and carry a gun, as we know, that law is, I think, pretty solid across all states. It's like, no, if you don't want it, you can't. Then you just go somewhere else. Now, personally, I've always felt that when you have those signs up, you're inviting people to come in and rob your store. I've always thought, if I owned a place like that, I'd probably just say, all legal firearm owners are allowed in my store, and put it in great big letters as a warning to someone who wished to illegally carry a firearm into my retail outlet in order to rob it. Just put that little thought in the back of their minds. So we've got so much to talk about here today. We really, really do. Plus a couple more comments on some of the Supreme Court decisions yesterday. And to make the analogy, what the sameness is between the Dodds decision a few years back on abortion and some of the decisions that were made yesterday. Plus, well, I don't know. I mean, the Iran thing, I mean, every day it's like, well, this is what we thought. This is what we thought would happen. This is what we thought would happen. So we will get to that. And also the Roundup decision, which was the same thing. It's federal law supersedes state law. And that was, it's like, this is the way things run. Again, this is the constitutional process. This is who has authority over this. And it drives the left crazy. But when I saw yesterday, somebody put, this expands, nothing that happened yesterday expanded anything. It was law. We are Red Eye Radio.
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18: 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In order to manage speed, you need to understand the four factors involved in stopping a vehicle. 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

0: We are Red Eye Radio. He is Eric Carly, and I'm Gary McNamara. Looking at the decision, I'm reading here from both SCOTUS blog and the Wall Street Journal analysis of it. SCOTUS blog, just a great place to look for the analysis of any Supreme Court decision. You know, based on what the law is, not what emotion is. Start with the Wall Street Journal. The Supreme Court on Thursday expanded President Trump's power over immigration, or so the press proclaims. The White House no doubt wishes that were true, but the six conservative justices merely ruled that judges cannot usurp the power that Congress delegated to the president. At issue was Mr. Trump's termination of the temporary protective status for Syrian and Haitian refugees. A 1990 law lets the Secretary of Homeland Security provide quasi-legal status to migrants if they can't safely return home to their countries because of armed conflicts, natural disasters, or other extraordinary or temporary conditions. Foreigners with TPS are protected from removal and can receive work authorizations. Congress required the DHS secretary to periodically review country determinations with extensions limited to 18 months at a time. And that's what it is. And at any time, after those 18 months, it's like, you can go back. That's what the law states. And that's what Alito wrote. Doesn't matter what you think. This is what the law states. And these things cannot be reviewed by the court based on the law.
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4: Fox News, I'm Sue Guzman. The evacuation of ships from the Strait of Hormuz was halted for a time Thursday by a UN agency. This after the British military reported a Singapore vessel was hit by a projectile off the coast of Oman.
5: U.S. officials confirmed the IRGC attacked a Singapore-flagged cargo ship with a drone as it tried to cross the Strait of Hormuz today.
4: Fox's Aisha Hosni, President Trump says the strait has since reopened. The race against time in Venezuela after two major earthquakes left at least 235 people dead and injured 4,300. Thousands of others remain missing.
6: Rescue crews are racing against time, searching through mountains of rubble as powerful aftershocks threaten to bring down even more structures. And teams are also battling landslides while pulling survivors from the debris.
4: Fox Weather's Katie Byrne. Earthquakes occurred within 30 seconds of one another. 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
7: How did I lose weight? 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
20: For more than a decade, the Environmental Working Group has put out a list of the so-called Dirty Dozen. These are the non-organic produce contaminated with the highest levels of pesticides. Well, this year, spinach topped the list, followed by kale, collard, mustard greens, strawberries, grapes, nectarines, peaches, cherries, apples, blackberries, pears, potatoes, and blueberries. Now, all these fruits and vegetables are part of a healthy diet, so no one is saying you shouldn't eat them. Point is, though, you could consider buying these items organic if and when you can, and then taking extra care when you wash them. The FDA recommends rinsing all fruits and vegetables, even the ones that are organic, under running water that is slightly warmer than room temperature. Don't use soap, bleach, or any fancy produce washes. I'm Dr. Sanjay Gupta, helping you live a better life.
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0: Hey, we are Red Eye Radio. I'm Gary McNamara. Eric has the morning off. Eric Harley, that is. So it's me and you. So just going through some of the Supreme Court decisions yesterday, and again, the narrative that kept going through my mind through all the decisions is it's the law. It's the law. It's the law. It's the law. And the liberals on the court, well, but it shouldn't be the law. It doesn't matter what you think it should be or not. I mean, there's a system that we run in, which is why when you look, you know, when you have the I call them more the originalist or constructionists of the Supreme Court, when they look at it and say, no, sorry, that's the law, they're called fascists. And it's like, well, no, they're not fascist. They're trying to dictate it. No, they're not dictating anything. They're simply telling you what the law is. It is the left on the Supreme Court that in this case said, well, out out is in, and you know, when it comes to your status as somebody in this country, and what they're saying is, if you're on the other side of the border, you should be considered in, because it's the proper thing to do in the context of blah blah blah blah blah blah blah. And Alita said, "Sorry, I mean, out isn't in. This is how it was a Dr. Seuss." It was Dr. Seuss insanity yesterday, but on the foreigners with temporary protected status, as we said, again, whether it was SCOTUS blog or the Wall Street Journal or whoever covered, you know, covered the text of what was said, it was like, sorry, it's the law, and judges cannot usurp the power that Congress delegated to the president. Why? Because it came from the president. The president's a dictator. No, he's not. He's following the law that was established by Congress. If you don't believe that that's the way that it should go, well, then you are closer to a fascist than the president is. You're making that allegation, but it can't stand up to the law. And so when they look at the case, Mullen versus Doe, was Mr. Trump's termination of the temporary protective status for Syrian Haitian refugees. The 1990 law lets the Secretary of Homeland Security provide quasi-legal status to migrants if they can't safely return to their home countries because of armed conflict, natural disasters, or other extraordinary or temporary conditions. Foreigners with TPS, this has nothing to do with office space, by the way, are protected, TPS reports, are protected from removal and can receive work authorizations. Congress required the Department of Homeland Security. Now, for people on the left, we need to dumb this down. Congress, under the Constitution, they are the ones that create laws. They are your elected representatives. This is how it works. Congress required the DHS secretary to periodically review country determinations with extensions limited to 18 months at a time, which means it's temporary protective status. There's something in your home country. We review it every 18 months. If things are resolved, the Department of Homeland Security makes that decision and you get sent back. There is no, according to Congress now, not Trump, Congress said this can't be reviewed by courts. Trump officials say the Democratic presidents have abused a program to provide de facto permanent legal status. The Trump team has sought to end the temporary protective status for foreigners from a dozen or so countries. These legal challenges should be open and shut cases since the law, again, enacted by Congress, says, quote, there is no judicial review for any determination of the secretary with respect to the designation or termination or extension of that designation of a foreign state. But as Wall Street Journal writes here, some judges have ignored the law and blocked the administration's termination based on procedural quibbles. One court ruled that the DHS secretary inadequately consulted the State Department about conditions in Syria before terminating TPS. In the view of the lower courts, the bar on judicial review doesn't apply to procedural errors underlying the terminations, but as Justice Alito notes, for the court, this loophole finds no support in the actual law. It doesn't exist. So there you go. So that was simply that case. That's not the law. From SCOTUS blog, writing for the majority, Justice Samuel Alito wrote that the language of the TPS statute prohibiting judicial review is clear and its plain meaning is extremely broad. And so there's where we're at. Now, the Roundup Supreme Court, which was a 7-2 majority. Again, analysis from SCOTUS blog and the Wall Street Journal here. looking at the legalities of it, not the emotion of it, not the allegations, but the actual law. Who has authority here? And we all know the whole Roundup thing, that, you know, Roundup, the people filing the lawsuits, Roundup causes cancer. And they start out, mass torts spread like weeds and may be even harder to stop. The good news is that a 7-2 majority on Thursday eradicated one major scourge by ruling that federal law preempts most state claims involving the pesticide Roundup. Plaintiff attorneys have filed thousands of lawsuits in state courts against Bayer, which owns Monsanto, claiming that Roundup's main ingredient, glyphosate, gave them cancer. But they also say Bayer should have warned about the alleged risk. But as Justice Brett Kavanaugh explained in the majority opinion, such claims are expressively preempted by federal law, the FIFRA law. The law establishes a regulatory path for the Environmental Protection Agency to review and approve pesticides. It also expressly bars states from imposing requirements for labeling or packaging in addition to or different from those required by the Environmental Protection Agency. For more than three decades since, EPA has repeatedly reevaluated glyphosate. This goes across different administrations, Democrat and Republican, and repeatedly concluded that it is not likely to cause cancer, Justice Kavanaugh writes. As a matter of federal law, Monsanto legally must use a label without a cancer warning unless and until the EPA approves or requires a change. So there you go. It's that simple. It's like, that's not what the law is. This is the law. You may not like the law, but we can't change the law. That's not up to us as judges. We don't get to change the law. And this goes back when I saw yesterday, you know, the 4-year anniversary of, I've seen articles written about it on the Dodds decision. And I can still remember walking in. You know, I got to head out there more often. There's a club right on my lake. I need to go out more. But I remember walking in, I was on vacation and I walked in on a Wednesday because I knew a lot of my friends who have boats and, I wanted to mooch a ride. No, I'm kidding. A lot of my friends who, have boats, they always go in on Wednesday night. So I remember walking in there and you could hear the murmuring from, there were people who knew me and then there were people that were friends of those people who knew me, but who didn't know me, and the murmuring started. Conservative talk show host. And then one woman said, what do you think about this decision from the Supreme Court? They're acting like dictators saying you can't have an abortion. I said, well, no, that's not what they did. What do you mean? And I said, well, what they did was they said the last Supreme Court made a law. Judges can't make law. There is no federal law. It doesn't exist. Find it in the Constitution. It doesn't exist. And the left for years, you had liberal scholars going, it's bad law. It doesn't exist anywhere. And what the Supreme Court simply said is, if Congress won't deal with it, we can't make the law. The last Supreme Court that did that actually did something that was unconstitutional. They created a law. Judges don't create laws. Again, Congress does. And they said, since Congress, you know, has not created a law, each state can do what they want individually. But on the federal level, there is no law that exists. And it was, you know, it was that simple. And, you know, and we got into other discussions. It's still one of the most interesting discussions I've had since Dodds, because I had it with every single pro-abortion person. I said, oh, then you believe in abortion till birth. Well, no. I just got to stop a couple months before. Every single person I talked to said that. I said, well, then what you're saying is it becomes a human being in the womb. The only difference you have is the time span. You say here, other people say there, but it's all in the womb. how do you justify it then? And they couldn't answer the question. So, but yeah, on so everything yesterday just reminded me of, you know, Alito and the constructionist originalists of the Supreme Court are simply saying it's not law. You know, here's the law. Here's what it states. Here's what it clearly states. Doesn't matter what you feel. You may not like the law. The law might be unfair. But judges don't get to change it, and you don't get to change it. Only Congress can change it. And that's, for me, what came out of yesterday, and then again reminded me of the Dodds decision from 4 years ago, that all of it was about, it's not the law, it's not the law, it's not the law. And it's interesting because it is the left that continually calls the right fascist, and if you look at what fascism is, or authoritarianism is, it's not. It's bureaucrats not paying attention to what the people of the United States, their elected representatives, have made law. It's that simple. Does that mean that Congress can make a law that's unconstitutional? Yes, it does. But in these cases, nobody can make that legal point. We are Red Eye Radio.
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0: We are Red Eye Radio. He's our Carly. He has a morning off. I'm Gary McNamara. I do not. Just interesting times that we live in, but it gives us an opportunity, and it should give other conservatives and Republicans an opportunity out there to explain, number one, how the country works, because that's what I find incredible, how many people have no idea how the country is actually set up and why it's set up the way that it's set up. And also, the economic illiteracy that's out there where anybody could even possibly consider the history of socialism around the world.

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0: IDF soldiers in their security zone in southern Lebanon, the IDF promising to continue to operate to remove immediate threats.
1: Strait of Hormuz was closed for a time Thursday after the Iranian drone attack. President Trump said the strait has since reopened to ship traffic. Venezuela's health minister says at least 235 people are dead, 4,300 injured in a pair of catastrophic earthquakes that rocked its capital city.
2: The death toll is expected to rise, this tragedy spurring international support from multiple countries, including our own. The U.S. military announced that it's surging forces in this region to assist in earthquake relief efforts, which include sending several ships and a C-130 and C-17 to the area to help U.S. government personnel and search and rescue teams get around during this operation. And again, just a desperate race against the clock to find those survivors.
1: The U.S. sending $150 million in aid. And a 74-year-old Florida man becoming the oldest person to be executed in the state. Dusty Ray Spencer, convicted of fatally stabbing his wife Karen in 1992. Execution was the ninth in Florida this year after a record 19 last year. 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
5: Border wall controversy. I'm Mark Mayfield from the 24-hour Breaking News Center. The head of Homeland Security is confirming that some border wall is going to be going through Big Bend National Park, despite bipartisan objections.
6: Big Bend, where we only have like 2 miles now that we're going to put a physical barrier in.
5: Secretary Mark Wayne Mullen says that fencing will be extended at the Texas border with New Mexico, but there will be a gate at Mount Cristo Rey. The mountain is home to a 29-foot-tall statue of Christ and a shrine that's a holy site to Catholics on both sides of the border. One of the men responsible for two North Texas convenience store robberies is headed to prison. Mike Traynor reports.
7: 26-year-old Freddy Jose Barrera Borjas pleaded guilty to multiple charges, including 2 counts of robbery and brandishing a firearm during a crime of violence. Borjas was sentenced to over 13 years in federal prison for robbing Buy Low Liquor Store in Louisville and Zoom Zoom's convenience store in Denton in 2022. The Houston man was the final defendant sentenced in the case. Mike Traina, WBAP News.
5: And a business in downtown Denton closing next month after more than 30 years. The Chestnut Tree Tea House and Bistro on West Hickory Street announced Sunday in a Facebook post that its last day of operations is going to be July the 19th. The bistro has been in business since June of 1994. Weather, we will have sunshine across the Metroplex on this Friday with highs in the mid-90s. It's 84 in Frisco and 82 in Richardson. Keep connected, DFW, for the latest on the conflict with Iran. 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I'm Mark Mayfield.
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11: Now, it's Red Eye Radio. Gary McNamara and Eric Harley talk about everything from politics to social issues and news of the day. Whether you're up late or you're just starting your day, welcome to the show. From the Relief Factor Studios, this is Red Eye Radio.
12: All across America, we are Red Eye Radio. He is Eric Harley and I'm Gary McNamara. Eric has the morning off. I'm here. All right. The whole socialism thing. Let's hit it. First audio cut from yesterday, Fox News, Mary Catherine Hamm, about socialism in general. Here we go. And I'm playing this audio cut because of the name that she brings up here. Here we go.
13: Yeah, look, I think that a couple generations of economic illiteracy and civic illiteracy might have been a mistake, and everyone's looking for the next Joe Rogan for the left or the right, and I would just say maybe everyone's Joe Rogan should be Milton Friedman, so we could just get a handle on this, because it does not work, and it will end disastrously for many people. He's right that it makes it easier for Republicans to frame the Democrat Party as what it is, which is pretty extreme at this point, with these folks rising, and they will not be held in check, right? Nancy Pelosi was outdone by the squad in 2019 over a fight over anti-Semitism, which then became a resolution about all discrimination is bad instead of the specific anti-Semitism that some in the squad were guilty of. You think Hakeem Jeffries has an answer? You can see in that clip, he does not. He's not going to be able to corral this group in any meaningful sense. They're very proud of what they believe. They will happily repeat it over and over again. It makes it easy to frame in the general public and to the general body politic. However, I don't want these folks having a foothold in institutions because they're known for their long march through institutions. They're not known for simply dabbling institutions. They're very open about the fact that they want to destroy or completely remake many of our institutions.
12: What you find, you know, anybody who's promoting socialism, actually talk to them and they're clueless. They're full of rhetoric. They're full of rage. They're full of anger. But they don't, you can't have a coherent argument about it. You know, since she mentioned Milton Friedman, let's get a couple of things where he talks about socialism versus free markets. All right. Here we go. This one, I love this one because this, you know, you can tell this is like 40, 45 years old because he brings up I haven't heard it yet. Maybe somebody said it, but I haven't heard it. But he brought up what I heard in my youth and in my 20s. Communism actually works. Socialism works. It's just the wrong people were in charge of it. He addresses that here. Here we go.
14: Has socialism failed because its good qualities were perverted by evil men who got in charge? Was it simply because Stalin took over from Lenin that communism went the way it did? Has capitalism succeeded despite the immoral values that pervaded? I think the answer to both questions is in the negative. The results have arisen because each system has been true to its own values. Or rather, a system doesn't have values, I don't mean that, has been true to the values it encourages, supports, and develops in the people who live under that system.
12: What he's saying is capitalism works better than socialism, irrespective of who is in charge. Here he is with on Phil Donahue's show. This goes back. It's got to be 40, 45 years. Here we go.
15: Did you ever have a moment of doubt about capitalism and whether greed's a good idea to run on?
14: Well, first of all, tell me, is there some society you know that doesn't run on greed? You think Russia doesn't run on greed? You think China doesn't run on greed? What is greed? Of course, none of us are greedy. It's only the other fellow who's greedy. The world runs on individuals pursuing their separate interests. The great achievements of civilization have not come from government bureaus.
2: Einstein didn't construct his theory under order from a bureaucrat. Henry Ford didn't revolutionize the automobile industry that way. In the only cases in which the masses have escaped from the kind of grinding poverty you're talking about, the only cases in recorded history where they have had capitalism and largely free trade, if you want to know where the masses are worst off, it's exactly in the kinds of societies that depart from that. So that the record of history is absolutely crystal clear that there is no alternative way so far discovered of improving the lot of the ordinary people that can hold a candle to the productive activities that are unleashed by a free enterprise system.
7: But it seems to reward not virtue as much as ability to manipulate the system.
2: And what does reward virtue? You think the communist commissar rewards virtue? You think a Hitler rewards virtue? You think, excuse me, if you'll pardon me, do you think American presidents reward virtue? Do they choose their appointees on the basis of the virtue of the people appointed or on the basis of their political clout? Is it really true that political self-interest is nobler somehow than economic self-interest? You know, I think you're taking a lot of things for granted. And just tell me where in the world you find these angels who are going to organize society for us. Well, I don't even trust you to do that.
12: Just greatness. Just great. Yeah, I always do love the one story that has been told many times. I never heard Milton Friedman say it, but a lot of people quoted him and attribute this to Milton Friedman, that he was asked to go to a socialist country to go look at, you know, to help them, to help them become more modern. And when he went there, there was a huge public works project, a dam or something like that, that was being built, and all these people are out there with shovels and everything else. And Milton Friedman supposedly asked the bureaucrat, said, where's your big earth moving equipment? How come everybody here has shovels? And the bureaucrat looked at him and said, well, because it's a jobs program. And he said, well, if it's a jobs program, why aren't they all using spoons? And again, that was great. That was a perfect answer, because you look at it, and that's where we talk about what actually drives an economy. And it is producing things and producing them as efficiently as you can. That's what drives everything. But I just, how I was educated, okay, let me be blunt here. How I was educated on understanding economics and how the Constitution of the United States is set up. When I hear the left talking, it's almost as if you're dealing with infant children who have not been educated in the slightest as to how the real world runs. And that's what you're getting with these socialist candidates. And you can tell they can't answer a damn question. They don't know how the hell things work. They really don't. We do, and I agree with Mary Catherine Hamm, who said, you know, decades of not teaching economics and, you know, constitutional history, we're paying for it now. Because you got a bunch of people walking out there who have no idea how things run, except they want change because of their anger and fury and their belief that they are victims of an oppressive society. That's what you're getting from the Democratic Socialist of America. They all believe that they're victims. Why? Because since they were children, they were told they were victims. You look at a Greta Thunberg. Yeah, Eric and I will never forget when she and a group of other young women were at the, I think it was Obama at the time. I think it was the Obama White House. And they asked, well, you know, the reporters, so what are you going to do when you go to college? And they're like, what are you talking about? We're going to be dead by then. Society is going to be gone. I've always looked, forget about, just for a moment, move away from the economics and political reality about how things really run. What adult tells a child that society is so oppressive that you can't make it and you should have no hope? Who does that? How evil is that? No, we never talk about the morality of that. Who in the hell would tell a young person you're not going to be able to make it through college? Who tells, you know, when people think that Bernie Sanders cares, what came out of Occupy Wall Street, and it was the one successful thing that they're still talking about now, and Bernie Sanders promotes it, is you can't make it. You're a victim because billionaires exist. That somehow, and we can't say trillionaires because, what was it, 2 days ago, Elon Musk was no longer a trillionaire. But you can't make it because billionaires exist. When if you're in any type of non-hallucinogen reality, you know that a billionaire doesn't affect your life at all. So why would you say that? You say that because you want that person to have no hope, and you're the one that's going to bring them hope by saying the government is your savior. But you've got people walking around believing they're a victim of this incredibly oppressive society when there's no context about what oppression and authoritarianism actually is around the world. I saw that. Did you see this? Perfect example. Iran is playing Saudi Arabia in soccer. Like, why did you yell soccer? Because they want me to say football. Who is they? But Iran is playing Saudi Arabia, and they're playing the Pride game in Seattle. Seattle is having their Pride game, and Iran has already told the organizers that they do not want Pride Night being promoted in a game that they're playing. Both Saudi Arabia and Iran have said that. I would suggest extra security for that game. And so, you know, when but that gives me the example of when you had, you know, Gays for Palestine. You're like, what the hell are you talking about? These people would murder you in a second. And that's the thing that really befuddles all of us. There seems to be absolutely no thought process. And that's why we talked a couple of weeks ago. Somebody wrote an article. Are they just thinking wrong, or are they just not thinking? And there's a great point. Is there no thinking involved in it? Is it just you hear the propaganda, you like the fact that you're a victim, and you won't even allow yourself to think or analyze because there's some comfort in somebody telling you that you're a victim and you can't make it and you don't have the ability to make it on your own? Because if somebody ever told me that, I would have said, get out of my face. When I watched, if you ever watched the movie Miracle about the 1980 U.S. Olympic hockey team, they have that, you know, in it, it begins with the Malay speech and then later on the Malay speech. I always hated that from Jimmy Carter. Hated it. Because I remember where I was at that time. I'd graduated from college, tried radio for a year, ended up being a machinist. But I was happy as heck because I was making a good living. That was number one. My priority was to be self-sufficient. That was number one priority. And I was, like, normally in my life, I was working that, working overtime, and I was, at the same time, I was a club DJ. And I wasn't working in the profession that I wished to work in, but I was being very, very productive. I remember even when the Malay speech happened, and when I look back at it now, and realizing what interest rates were, you know, interest rates, we think interest rates are high now, my God, back then. But I think about what my mindset was when it was apparent, you know, when Carter's actually, you know, lecturing us. And I'm like, what are you lecturing me for? Everything's fine. I'm working my butt off. I'm having that. I'm experiencing, you know, the opportunity that's given me, even if it isn't what I really, really want to do. It's not my number one thing of what to do. I'm still making money and the future is very, very bright. And I'm not going to use the rest of that song lyric because it's about nuclear war. But I was extremely, extremely, I've always been extremely optimistic because, and Dad told me a long time ago, what happens in the federal government has got nothing to do with whether you succeed or not. What government does is not going to affect whether you decide to make it or not. Your work ethic, your dedication, your passion, your attention to detail, that's what's going to get you there, irrespective of what's going on anywhere else. And that, to me, is a proper message to give because it's true. And I look right now, there's great opportunities for people out there. You may not be able to do it exactly what you wanted to do, but again, how many people followed the philosophy that my father told me about? You better be good at three or four different things, not one. And when it came to our family, it was like, Dad, trade or college, both. But that's hard. Life is hard. If you prepare yourself, it's easier. We are Red Eye Radio.
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17: Will there be enough cherries to consume this July 4th, whether as a handful of sweet cherries or in a cherry pie? Providing that answer is Lance Hodig of the National Agricultural Statistics Service.
18: For both the sweet and the tart crops this year, it was not a good season.
17: Uncooperative growing weather is behind the production forecast for sweet cherries.
18: Those are highly concentrated up in Washington. They had all kinds of weather problems up there. And so as a result, we ended up with an overall sweet cherry production. Actually, looking at the smallest crop since 2022, the second smallest since 2008.
17: And while growing weather for the nation's sweet cherry crop this season was bad, Hodig says it was worse for tart cherry producers.
18: Highly concentrated as well, but in Michigan. But unfortunately, folks in Michigan had freeze issues this year as well. So now we're looking at the smallest tart cherry crop since 2012.
17: I'm Rod Bain reporting for the U.S. Department of Agriculture in Washington, D.C.
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We are Red Eye Radio. He's Eric Carly, and I'm Gary McNamara. Good morning. Well, when you look at about it, when you look at this week politically, really, it's the domestic politics. It's really the whole DSA thing, the Democrat Socialist of America, and their wins in New York, and what's going on at the leadership of the Democratic Party. And I know I saw Hakeem Jeffries yesterday walking down a hallway and just said, we want the Democrats to win the House. He wouldn't address any of the questions, whether he plans on fighting where the Democratic Party is going. But you did find, people that were responding. And I'm talking about, far left Democrats that said, one of them was Van Johnson. And as we have said with Van Johnson, it's always interesting because in 2009, when he joined the Obama administration, he was viewed as one of the most radical socialists that you could possibly find out there. But there's a few others that were talking yesterday. We'll get to them. And then the entire thing of some, I was watching CBS yesterday, one of their commentators were saying, well, it's about, making sure that, people are delivered the goods and services that they need. No, it's not. And we'll go through it again, what the DSA actually stands for in their own words.

0: The U.S. Treasury quietly released its official financial report for 2025. It appears by its own numbers, the U.S. government seems insolvent. It's reported that the Treasury shows about $6 trillion in assets and over $47 trillion in liabilities. Add it all up, and it looks like the U.S. owes more than $130 trillion it doesn't have. 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
1: Hey, I'm Gary McNamara, along with Eric Harley, who isn't here today, just me. And thanks, Alan, for letting me know that instead of saying Van Jones, when I was talking about the Obama advisor, Van Jones, and we played the audio cut yesterday or the day before, maybe we played it both days, where he said he's just, he's worried about the Democrat Socialist of America. And I said he was viewed as one of the top socialist, really, in America at that time, you know, in a major power position in the Obama administration. And he's going, oh, my gosh, he's not happy with the Democratic Socialist of America. But I said Van Johnson. I was not relating to the actor, dancer, Van Johnson. All right, I want to make that clear. Who's been dead, I think, since like early 2000, something like that, I think. But at least I didn't say when we were talking about Spencer Pratt in, you know, the L.A. mayor's race, at least I didn't say Spencer Tracy. Well, I think that was, I believe, I'm doing this from memory now, I believe Van Johnson's really big break when he got noticed was in a movie with Spencer Tracy. So, but there you go. Yes, I want you to know, I know the difference between Van Jones and Van Johnson. Alan came in, opens the door, and said, you know, you said Van Johnson. I don't think, believe you meant the actor and dancer. No, I don't know what his politics were. Was. I don't know. But there, we got that straightened out. What I find really interesting is that the Democratic leadership doesn't know how to handle all of this. They just don't. But I thought, you know, Van Jones, what he said, I got his name right. And this was, I saw the clip. I don't have that clip, but I have another clip that says the same thing of Danny Joyce, on Morning Joe. And just going, you know, this is nuts. But, and he's as far left as you can get. Here he is making a statement about what's going on with the Democrat Socialist of America.
2: Mayor Mandami, you need to answer for Abar Kawas. This is your candidate, one of your endorsed candidates that won in the Democratic primaries for New York State Assembly. You have to own what the people that you're endorsing have said and stand for. Basically, she said that kind of 9/11 was the U.S.'s fault. Take a look at a video.
3: The system of capitalism and racism and white supremacy, et cetera, have all, and Islamophobia have all been used, to colonize lands, right, to take resources from other people. And so this is like a long trajectory. And we're just seeing the manifestations of that continuation, right, with 9/11.
2: This is your candidate. I went over yesterday with Chevalier and the things that she's done as far as another one of his candidates for Congress who attended a Hamas rally the day after October 7th. But you own these people now. This is part of your slate. And every journalist with a microphone should say to you, your candidate said this. How do you feel about it? Mayor Mandami, you need to answer for Abar Kawas.
1: There you go. And so he's been making videos on it. And he's, like I said, he's as far left as you can get. Then I saw this on CBS Mornings yesterday. Vlad Dudler's, excuse me. Here's what he had to say about the Democrat Socialist of America.
4: Those primaries.
5: The rhetoric around socialism tends to sometimes scare a lot of people. These people who are supporting some of these policies, they're doing it within a democratic constitutional system. They're not advocating for governments based on one-party rule or centralized state ownership of the economy or suppression of political opposition or even limits on civil liberties. So could that translate the things that they advocate? Perhaps not what you mentioned earlier, but some of those other things that we talked about, greater public investment, expanded child care. Is that something that could resonate across the
1: country? Well, here, number one, he's delusional. He's not telling you the truth. We've gone through, we went through it earlier this week. The DSA and what these candidates believe and at their conventions, what they're promoting. And we know the, think about this, the abolition of the police, no prisons, defund the military, no money for the military, government ownership of large companies. We're not even looking at what socialism is and filling in the blanks and saying this is what socialism stands for. We're telling you what the Democratic Socialist of America, and by the way, obviously, if they're on the left and say they say Democratic, it means it's the opposite. They wish to get rid. And this is where I sit there and go, does this guy do they do their homework at all? Vlad Duthiers, I don't know who he is, but he's on CBS Mornings. But as we all know, the Democrat Socialist of America wish to tear apart the Constitution. They don't believe in the separation of powers. They wish to get rid of the Electoral College. They wish to get rid of the Senate. They wish, this is in their own words, not us speculating what socialists have been and therefore saying this is their socialism. We're telling you what they have said. These are their goals. So they wish to get rid of the Senate. They wish to get rid of the Electoral College. They wish to put the Supreme Court and the executive branch, that's the President of the United States, under the authority of a Congress, which would be just a House-like, where you would lose. And we said, all these small, if it ever got to the point where they put in a constitutional amendment to get rid of the Senate, how would, we said the other day, how would Massachusetts vote? How would Vermont vote? They lose major representation. How would Oregon vote? Being small states with small populations that are liberal. How would they? We saw in Virginia what the Democrats did by joining the compact, which will be found unconstitutional, by the way, if it ever gets to that particular point. Virginia has said right out to its people, how you vote doesn't matter. We're going to vote what the majority of the United States votes on. So your vote may not matter at all. And the Democrats of Virginia are like, that's fine. So don't tell me they're not trying to take away representative government. Because they are. Because you can't have representative government and have people represented in the small states if you get rid of the Senate. And the other thing we've talked about is if you look at the projections of growth nationwide, but in 75 years, in 74 years, Texas with 100 million people, Florida with 70 million people, California will only be at 50 million. Southern states will dominate based on migration patterns inside the United States. And it's almost like the ranked choice voting where when it got close and they thought that there may be two Republicans, Democrats started panicking and say, well, maybe we got to reverse this. Maybe we got to reverse this. Maybe we got to reverse this. Well, you should have thought of that before you decided to do it. But the Democrat Socialist of America believe in things that are completely authoritarian and moving away from representative government and destroying the absolutely major part. There is no bigger part of our Constitution than the separation of powers. And that's the legislative, judicial, and executive branch. being separate branches. That's why the country runs the way it has for over, you know, now 249.9 years. That's why. Separation of powers. Power cannot accumulate in one branch, and that's what they want. They want the power to accumulate in a house because they believe that they can win their ideas with the most population, with the ideas that they have. And when you see where Europe is now going, where the Scandinavian countries are going, moving, you know, looking at it, you're seeing the socialism isn't working. You're seeing in South America, the same thing. May not be the best bet, but they don't care. They get something in their head, they just go, let's do it. But the other problem is the Democratic Party and the establishments is already as radical as you can get. To me, I wonder whether, you know, for example, that Hakeem Jeffries and Schumer, whatever, because they're as radical as you can be. Think about it. When you have 99.9% of the Democrats vote to say that a man can be a woman if a man says so, it defies any type of biological science whatsoever. They don't care. They push that forward. They're as radical as you can get. The establishment of the Democratic Party is the establishment and the leadership that created the radical transgender movement. The misogyny and sexism there. The racism of identity politics was created by the establishment of the Democratic Party over the last quarter century. So if racism, misogyny, and sexism isn't radical enough, I don't know what is. They're already radicals. They just don't want to be portrayed as radicals. I believe the biggest fear of Democrats is not the radical agenda of the Democrat Socialist of America. It's that they're being blunt about it, and they don't want that. They want to move in slow increments to that particular point. I think that's the debate in the Democratic Party. The Green New Deal. The only conclusion of the Green New Deal would have been communism. And they all were for it. And that was communism to save the planet. I don't know if that meme would work too well. So, yeah, I think it's important to understand that, you know, they're going to try to soft sell this. Well, no, they're just worried about, making sure that people are taking. No, they're not. And the best thing is being blunt. It's not, you can't say, well, you guys are exaggerating what. No, they said it. It's crystal clear what they believe. And that scares the hell out of the Democrat establishment. I believe they share probably 90% of the same beliefs. It's that the Democrat establishment doesn't want to tell the population that's where they're headed. They believe that's negative politically, but they want the vast majority of what the Democrat Socialist of America want. We are Red Eye Radio.
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1: We are on our radio. He's Eric Harley. He has the morning off. I'm Gary McNamara. I'm here. This is my favorite headline. Jim Garrity, National Review. Say, I'm starting to think these Iranian mullahs might not be trustworthy. The Iran's Islamic Revolutionary Guard Corps attacked a Singapore-flagged cargo ship. Thursday in the Strait of Hormuz, according to two senior U.S. officials, testing the deal signed last week by the U.S. and Iran to end the fighting and reopen the vital shipping lane. The attack, which damaged the ship's bridge but left no casualties, took place near the coast of Oman hours after the Iranian paramilitary navy warned ships not to use routes through the waterways that the regime had not sanctioned. And the response from the president was, you know, you need to follow what we do or we go back to war again. It's the same status quo that it's been. This is exactly what we thought would happen. I mean, I don't think there's anybody out there who understands Iran and what they've been doing for the last 47 years that realizes you can offer them all the economic benefits in the world. That's not what it's about. They don't care about trade deals. They don't care about economic prosperity for their people. They don't. And they care about Sharia supremacy. That's what they care about. They don't think like us in the Western world.

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7: A better life with Dr. Sanjay Gupta.
8: Osteoporosis affects millions of people in the United States and around the world. It's a disease that basically causes someone's bones to become weak, brittle, and porous, which can increase their risk of fractures. Now, the good news here is there are things you can do other than, or in addition to, taking medications to prevent fractures before it's too late. One is to up your intake of calcium and vitamin D. You also want to eat more protein. One functional medicine dietitian told us that that helps build muscle, and if you're building muscle strength, then you are also building bone strength. You want to be mindful of your workouts. The best ways to build bone density, one therapist told us, are going to be resistance exercises like lifting weights, and also exercises that make your bones take a bit of an impact, such as jumping or even running, just loading the bones a little bit more. I'm Dr. Sanjay Gupta, helping you live a better life.
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12: For instability in the Strait, I'm Ted Lindner, Fox News. Iran's Revolutionary Guard Corps attacked a cargo ship in the Strait of Hormuz on Thursday.
13: A U.S. official is confirming that an Iranian drone hit that cargo vessel called the Ever Lovely as it was exiting the Strait of Hormuz off the Omani coast. The ship is Singapore flagged.

0: six people. And a new Gallup poll finds 2 in 3 Americans are facing financial hardship due to increased gas prices. The poll comes in the wake of a rise in prices at the pump since the war against Iran started. AAA says the average price of a gallon of regular gas in the U.S. is about $3.92. 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
3: Racial fallout. I'm Mark Mayfield from the 24-hour Breaking News Center. The feds are investigating the attack on a Texas woman as a possible hate crime. Police in Longview say they aren't taking seriously reports that the attack was motivated by support for Carmelo Anthony, whose murder conviction has inspired a movement of people challenging the jury's decision.
4: We don't let anger become retaliation, and we do not let social media become judge and jury.
3: Officer LaDarian Brown announced they have made an arrest, but they did not release details. The victim, in a post on social media, claims her attackers were looking to target the smallest white girl they could find. Texas gas prices continue to plummet after the opening of the Strait of Hormuz. Mike Trainer reports.
5: The AAA Texas Weekend Gas Watch survey says the average statewide gas price is $3.36 per gallon for regular unleaded fuel, which is down 13 cents since last week, but 52 cents more than last year. Drivers in El Paso are paying the most at $3.75 per gallon, while those in the Sherman-Denison area are paying the least at $3.15 per gallon. The average cost at filling stations across DFW is $3.20, with the national average sitting at $3.92 a gallon. Mike Trina, WBAP News.
3: And J.P. Morgan Chase plans to lay off more than 200 employees at its Plano campus in the middle of a consolidation. Weather, we will have sunshine across the Metroplex as we get into the weekend with highs in the mid-90s. It's 82 in Frisco and 81 in Richardson. Keep connected, DFW, for the latest on the conflict with Iran. 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I'm Mark Mayfield.
6: How did I lose weight? 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I did. 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
1: All across America, we are Red Eye Radio. I'm Gary McNamara. Eric has the morning off. He returns for Sunday night, Monday morning show with me. All right. Well, you know, there's other elections that are happening. For example, in New York, the gubernatorial race. You have Bruce Blakeman, who is running against incumbent Kathy Hochul. So, you know, they're out there putting out, campaign statements. For example, this was released by Bruce Blakeman, the Republican running against Kathy Hochul in New York. Here's what he had to say. Here we go.
2: So on day one, as governor, I will sign an executive order that we are no longer a sanctuary state. That's number one. Number two, I will roll out the biggest middle class tax cut in the history of New York. We are not going to tax people who make $50,000 or less. If they're single filers, if they're joint filers, if they're couples, we will make that $100,000. They won't have to pay taxes on their first $100,000. And we're going to create jobs, economic prosperity, and I will cut utility rates in half. I will end the green energy scam that has been perpetrated on people in this state by Kathy Hochul. She takes money out of their payments every month to invest in science projects that cost billions of dollars. She gets millions of dollars in campaign contributions from these foreign companies that are engaged in the green energy scam. That ends on day one when I become governor.
1: There you go. Meanwhile, Kathy Hochul, the last I've seen on X was her promoting right after midnight that the law has passed that she signed that says no law enforcement can wear a mask in New York. Now, we already know it's like the response, Kathy, hello. The supremacy clause doesn't apply to the federal government. You can do it to the state police. You can't do it to the federal government. But that was what she put out there. And she was out there campaigning 2 days ago. It was she was there for the opening, the ribbon cutting of the new stadium for the Buffalo Bills. That at the time that they did it was at the time the most taxpayer money ever put into building a stadium. I think it was over $800 million. But she was out there trying to rally the troops. You ready? Here we go.
3: Let's go, Buffalo. Let's go, Buffalo. Let's go, Buffalo. All right, seriously? You're going to win a championship season with that kind of enthusiasm? Men and women of labor, you know what I'm talking about. Let's go, Buffalo.
1: She is so horrible. But, so you look at that and you say, okay, it's time to change New York. I mean, they got to do some things differently. You should see the complaints about the number of how much farmland's being taken by solar panels. Oh, that seems to be something that's irking a lot of people there. But you look at that and you say, okay, yeah, Bruce Blakeman, addressing some of the problems that New York has, like a lot of other liberal states. Kathy Hochul, God, she's just so clueless. So, of course, she's up by 20 points in the latest poll. So there you go. These people want idiots in charge. They do. That's what they want. And as I said, the Democratic Party, the establishment, they believe the vast majority of things that the Democrat Socialist of America do. It's just the fact that they want to slow walk it where the Democratic Socialist of America do not. And we always hear, well, it's not all the Democrat voters. They keep voting the same way. There is no moderation at all inside that party. You had Rahm Emanuel from the Obama administration. Here's what he had to say on CNN yesterday.
4: Now, what I find interesting is, you know this, I've spent my life turning red districts to blue. What the socialist wing has decided to do is turn blue districts to cobalt blue. And that doesn't make Hakeem Jeffries the speaker the way in 2006 we made Nancy Pelosi the speaker. Second, if you go look at strategically, you know, if you look at the IRA and you look at the ACA, it was two Democratic senators in both pieces of legislation who came from red states. The way you create a majority either in the legislative body or win the presidency is moving red areas to blue, not blue areas to cobalt blue or to midnight blue. And that's all that happens. Take a look in Omaha. We've lost three times with the most progressive candidate. We finally got a person like Denise Powell, and we're in a position to finally flip a seat. That's how you build a majority. And if you also look presidentially, seven states, 500,000 voters across those states, Caitlin, have decided the last three presidents. None of those states, Georgia, North Carolina, Arizona, Nevada, the industrial Wisconsin, Michigan, or Pennsylvania, they're not electing socialists.
1: What you're saying is you've got to get the independents out there. That's what you, as we've always said, that's what you have to do. And that's why once you win a presidency, and we've said this to the Trump administration, you don't need to appeal to your base. They're already there with you. But if you look at it, the challenge that the Republicans have, and if the Republicans lose, it'll be because of prices and a Republican revolt over the situation in Iran. You have to add that in there now because we're just in bizarro territory with that. Or Republicans are going, what the hell's going on? And if they lose enthusiasm because they believe that the administration and therefore the Republican Party doesn't do the right thing, not that they're going to vote Democrat, they just don't show up and vote. We've seen that happen before. But Emanuel's saying what, you know, you have to appeal to independents. And our point's always been the conservative argument and the conservatives on the issues. If you look at all the major issues out there and you take Trump's name out of it, vast majority of the most important issues out there, the people stand with Republicans. If you just put the issues, you don't say Republican versus Democrat, you just put the issues out there, and it's pretty clear what people think. So let me get to this here. I want to get to this from yesterday. This is following Hakeem Jeffries about the question was, does it feel like New York is being taken over by socialism? Here we go.
5: I think the future of the party is diverse, and it's anchored in the fact that we've got candidates all across the country who are running to take back control of the House of Representatives so we can end the national nightmare that's taken place.
6: Does it feel like New York is being taken over by socialism?
7: We are all united in stopping Trump.
8: My focus is on winning the House for the Democrats. Local candidates, their races, less representation have their solutions.
1: So see, they're not going to fight it. As you can see, the leadership has no interest in fighting what's going on. They have no interest in fighting the anti-Semitism. They have no interest in fighting the misogyny and sexism of the radical transgender movement. And all the insanity that they're talking about, nope, no interest in stopping it. Why? Because they actually believe it. They just want to slow walk it where the Democrat Socialists of America do not. This is the whole concept of socialism. Harry Enten on the polling. And again, this is what Rahm Emanuel is talking about. How does it poll with the rest of America and independents?
9: Because what is true in New York City in a Democratic primary ain't necessarily true nationwide with the general electorate. I mean, just take a look here. Net favorable rating of Democrat Socialists. If you look at Democrats nationwide, look at this. Democrat Socialists are on the positive side of the ledger at plus 17 points. This includes Democratic-leaning independents. But look at all voters. A completely different world. 27 points underwater Democratic Socialists of America are in the net favorable rating. So what are we talking about? A 44-point difference here in the wrong direction when we come to Democratic Socialists of America, jumping from being pretty popular among Democrats to being not popular at all among all voters.
10: What about just the word socialist or socialism? How's that doing?
9: Yeah, okay. So, you know, one of the trends that we have seen is in among Democrats, socialism has become more popular over the last decade and a half. But what about the rest of the electorate? And this, I think, gives the game away right here. Okay, positive view of socialism. Among Democrats, look at this. Up considerably from where we were in 2010, 50% to now 66% now. That's a jump of 16 points in a decade and a half. But look at all others. The number is the same. It was 29% back in 2010. It's 30% now. Socialism has become increasingly popular among Democrats, but it is a much tougher sell in the rest of the electorate. It's a much tougher sell among independents.
1: And so you would look at it and you would say, okay, why aren't they confident? Why isn't the Democrat establishment confident? You know, why is it people that are outside of the Democratic Party, like Rahm Emanuel and others, that have said, we cannot go in this direction? We can't go. And maybe except for Fetterman, who's out there talking about it. And I'll say this is because, and this is what Rahm Emanuel, you know, I think was implying, but he didn't get into the specific details of it, is that the establishment of the Democratic Party is as almost radical as the Democrat Socialist of America. You could not stick with identity politics, the racism of identity politics. You could not, as the Democrat establishment have, continue to promote the misogyny and sexism of the radical transgender movement. Just those cultural issues themselves, misogyny, sexism, and racism, and denying a biological reality, right there shows you where the establishment of the Democratic Party is. They're not based in any type of reality at all, and they're not based in the reality of where the people of the United States are. And the people of the United States, I mean, outside the Democratic Party, don't believe they're victims of everybody. And so that's the one thing that isn't, I don't think, is being explained properly, or the truth isn't being told. This isn't just the fact that the Democratic Socialists of America are taking over the Democratic Party. It's the why. And the why they're taking it over is because the rest of the party, including the establishment, actually agree with the majority of what the Democrat Socialist of America agree with. They just want to do it slower. But they actually don't disagree with them. And that's the problem. Oh, can I throw the anti-Semitism in there too? Throw that in there? Which now is being recognized by Democrats that aren't in power, that at one time were in power, and also many of the influencers of the Democratic Party that look at it and go, we're blatantly anti-Semitic. We've got to stop it. We are Red Eye Radio.
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0: We are Red Eye Radio. He's Eric Carly, and I'm Gary McNamara. Eric has the morning off. All right, here's just found this audio cut. Here's Ted Cruz on Larry Kudlow on Fox Business yesterday on the Democrat Socialist of America.
1: If you look at the primary results in New York last night, you had three outright communist wins. The Democrats today, there's no reason, there's no moderation. One of the three candidates who won last night and is now the Democrat nominee, presumably will become the Democrat congresswoman, described how when her hands were dirty, she didn't have a napkin, so she just wiped it on the American flag that she saw there. She founded an organization whose objective, and I'm quoting here, is to eradicate Western civilization.
2: Yeah.
1: That is the heart of today's Democrat Party. You know, look, among voters, there used to be, there are reasonable Democrats out there who are looking at these communists who are now taking over the Democrat Party, and they're saying, I don't have a home in that party anymore. Yeah. When the Democrat Party is too busy cheering on Iran and Hamas, is too busy celebrating confiscation, when Comrade Mondami is thrilled when business owners flee New York City and come to Texas or come to California, the Democrats have really lost their way, and I think Republicans should be the party of jobs and freedom and opportunity, and that's what we ought to focus on.
2: Yes.
0: Yeah. I just saw this from the U.S. Census Bureau. The United States Census Bureau revealed that from 2020 to 2025, all age groups in the South grew faster than any other region of the country. The growth, according to the Bureau, was primarily driven by metro counties. Many counties in the U.S. experienced slower growth, but the South was largely unaffected by this. Overall, the South saw a 6% increase in the population between 2020 and 2025. Wow. Nearly double the national population growth of 3.1%. Regional age patterns are changing for a few key reasons, said the chief of the Census Bureau's population estimates branch in a press release. The continued transition of baby boomers into retirement age, compounded by local migration and fertility patterns, is shifting the demographic makeup of the country. The South stands out because it's seen population gains in age groups that in other regions saw little change or are declining, reflecting its strong positive migration patterns this decade. I had a contractor out at my house yesterday. Yeah, the house is 20 years old, so you're going to have contractors out when the house gets 20 years old. Like, everything starts breaking, or you need new stuff. And this is a guy who used to own his own business, grew up in Western New York, grew up outside of Rochester. And so we immediately got into great conversation about everything. He had his own business. It was successful, but he was just like, looked at the long-term future in New York. He says, you don't understand. He said, the size of my business, how it's regulated by the state of New York, almost made it impossible to do business. And so he came down to Texas. And even though he misses being up there, opportunity was in Texas. Hey, you know what he said? He goes, one of the things, because he's a hunter and, you know, hunts and fishes and everything else. And he said, I could still do it down here, but it's such a long way because I live in DFW and it's so big. And it's true. It's only, you probably are 10 minutes away from places you can hunt if you're living in outside of Rochester. It's not tough. So he did ask me, what's it? I forgot. What's the plate called again? What's that plate called again? Oh, the dish that they serve in Rochester. Oh, I can't think of the name of it. He asked me if I ever had it, and I said, no. And he goes, come on. I'll figure out what it is.

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1: We're Red Eye Radio. 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Now for the entertainment portion of the show, Mark Wayne Mullen was testifying before the House yesterday, and he was testifying behind the purple-haired lady, Representative DeLauro, and, well, I guess we don't really deal with fashion sense here on the show, do we? You know, cause I, and there's no way that I really comment on fashion at all. But when I see her, I don't know why, but I think of that 80s band Kaja Goo Goo. You know, so I definitely different. Definitely, we'll put it this way. She has a, how can I say this nicely? She has a unique look. There you go. You know, I always was told this story. I don't know whether it was true or not, but I could imagine that it was. But I was always told this story. I could never verify it. That when Rush Limbaugh was working in Sacramento. You know, I wonder if our old boss, who was Rush's boss for a while, Tyler, would know if this was true or not. But I always heard this thing that Rush did a bit. The late Rush Limbaugh did a bit where he started talking about ugly people and said, and this would be totally paraphrasing here from memory, that ugly people need to go because ugly people tend to gather together. They tend to meet other ugly people, procreate, and create more ugly people. And people went bonkers on it. And of course, the entire thing is that, you know, what's ugly? Ugly is what any individual sees. But it was like, you need to get him off the air. Like it was the scuttlebutt was that it was highly controversial at the time. But when I heard it, when I heard the story, again, whether it's urban legend or whatever, it is a great story. Because the first thing I thought of was, well, what's ugly? How do you? I can't define ugly, but I know it when I see it. But there was a back and forth going on yesterday. Here it is. And I'm playing this more for entertainment purposes than anything else. Why? Because Eric's gone. I'm lonely and I wish to be entertained. Here we go.
2: Appreciate Mr. Secretary, your concern about the lost children. But I also want to remind people that let's not forget what was a Trump administration policy initiated by Stephen Miller, which was to let us separate children from their families at the border, because this would be a way to curtail or to stop immigration, separating children from their families, how to hurt them the most. I asked and had a phone conversation with Secretary Azar at the time. I know I was in my living room with my 2-year-old grandson on my lap trying to have this conversation. And I asked him if there was a way in which he had a list of how you could reunite children with their families. And he assured me that we did. You know, when you take your clothes to the cleaners, they give you a tag and you then go back and you retrieve your clothes. When you get luggage, you go and get your luggage is returned. Well,
3: I wish the Biden administration would have done that.
2: Let me just say this to you, sir. Again, it is my time. 3,900 children were separated from their families.
3: 450,000 kids were lost during the Biden administration.
2: Secretary,
3: you didn't say a word
2: Mr.
3: About
2: Secretary,
3: it.
2: Do not interrupt.
3: Don't you point your finger at me. Don't
2: I
3: be
2: will
3: a hypocrite.
2: Point my finger
3: Don't you
2: at
3: be a hypocrite
2: you.
3: Then. Then you, be a threat,
2: kids,
3: then you should be as upset about the 450,000 kids that were lost. You didn't say a word about it.
4: Mr.
3: For 4 years, you never said a word.
4: Mr. Secretary.
2: Could you put him in his place for...
4: Don't yell at
3: you
4: me.
3: You should
4: I'm
3: be put in your place.
4: Mr. Secretary.
2: You know,
4: if you would like 4 minutes for a closing statement when everybody's done, I'll give you that. But while members are on their 8 minutes, I need them to have their 8 minutes.
2: I started my comments.
3: I appreciate that. My issue is that they say this for sound bites, and I'm not going to let them say something.
2: What did
3: like
2: you
3: that
2: do just true. Recently for sound bites? I sympathize with the 400.
4: We are going to have something resembling order here. The time is the ranking members. If you would like to respond later on, there are methods to do that, but it's not a who can talk louder into the mic.
3: It's not.
4: So, you are recognized.
2: Thank you very much.
3: I will not let her sit there and lie and accuse something this ridiculous.
4: This is the legislative branch, and it's my hearing, and so I'm going to try to some extent to control it moderately.
2: And do not accuse me of lying. Do not.
3: Then don't.
2: I do not. I appreciate, and I said to you at the outset, there's concern for children across the board.
1: And that's the entire point that Mark Wayne Mullins was, you know, when we went through it all when we found out the number of unaccompanied minors that just disappeared in this country. The Democrats didn't care. And he's right. She's lying. She didn't care. She didn't say anything about it. She wasn't outraged. And, you know, when it came to the separation of families under the Obama administration, she didn't say anything. So, but, yeah, it just. and sometimes not a lot is accomplished in these hearings anymore. But, look, I agree, you know, the fact, and he's right. They do. Everybody does stuff for sound bites. But, you know, the hypocrisy of the Democrats when it comes to missing children, please just stop it, because we know it's strictly political and you did not care. And remember, it wasn't I think it was the New York Times. Wasn't the New York Times? It wasn't even a conservative outlet that figured the number of unaccompanied children in the United States. It just disappeared. And the Democrats didn't care. They didn't care. And so Mark Wayne Mullins calling out her hypocrisy, to me, is completely and totally justified. Well, I saw this. Frank Luntz actually posted this. Seattle's sky-high minimum wage for delivery drivers has been a disaster. And this is where we get into the whole socialism thing and the concept of whether it's Republicans doing it or Democrats doing it. When you raise the cost of doing business, it hurts. Seattle's sky-high minimum wage for delivery drivers has been a disaster. John Stossel wrote it. We created a problem. It's our responsibility to fix it, said former Seattle City Council President Sarah Nelson. Stossel wrote this, 2 days ago. He talked about the gig economy. He goes, and you know, people liked it. They like gig work. It's flexible. You work when you want. But workers' rights activists and governing socialists don't like that. Gig workers rarely join unions. They don't get a minimum wage. Uber and Lyft exploit their workers is a headline at MS Now. We can't ignore it. The Democratic Socialists said they had a solution. Seattle City Council imposed a $26 delivery driver minimum wage. What could go wrong? 2 years later, we know the answer. Gig workers make no more money, but prices went up. Apps like DoorDash and Uber Eats added a $5 fee for consumers to help cover the cost. Now Seattle residents complain. One said on social media, I ordered a $12 sandwich. $12 grew to $32. I just deleted the app. Work has become slow because of the new law. An app driver complained. DoorDash says it got 1.7 million fewer orders in Seattle in 2024. That's what happens when you increase the cost of doing business. Said economic professor Judge Glock, obviously, when you're increasing cost to businesses, you're going to increase cost to consumers. These are unimaginably complicated markets where the company's main job is interfacing with restaurants and delivery workers and customers. Then you have an economically illiterate city council or mayor who thinks basically by looking at an industry through reading the news that they can appropriately regulate the exact wage. Former Seattle Council President Sarah Nelson admits that politicians made a mistake. As I said earlier, we created the problem, and it's a responsibility to fix it. And so he asked the question, oh, then they repealed the harmful law? No. Nelson said they just needed to adjust their numbers. If we had gotten the minimum pay standard right, we would not see the decline in revenue. John Stossel writes, such conceit. Somehow the political class knows exactly what every worker should be paid. And then Stossel writes, price controls never work. Flexible pricing does. Competition forces businesses to constantly adjust pay and prices to attract workers and customers. When smug politicians think they can set a price that's right, it's just patently absurd, said the economist, Mr. Glock. You're not going to have any improved well-being for people, and you're not going to have increased wages for these workers. A similar minimum wage increase failed in New York City after politicians guaranteed app-based drivers an hourly minimum wage of $20. The decrease in tips and increased competition for jobs offset all the gains from that imposed minimum wage. It's the continual whack-a-mole tendency. The market responds, so politicians pass a new regulation to try to prevent that response. They think the next regulation will somehow squelch the greed out of the system, but there's simply no way to do it. And I love how they use the word greed, that if you're in business to make a legitimate profit, you're greedy. But if you're somebody who believes that you have the right to somebody else's wealth, that's not greed. When actually that's sort of the definition of greed. You want something that's not actually righteously yours. That's actually the definition. But look, we had said the same thing. People want to be BS'd. And we talked about when Trump put the tariffs in. And you had all these people backing him, saying foreign countries pay it. We obviously knew that wasn't true. And as we said at the time, you cannot increase prices because Trump was saying the country's becoming rich on tariffs. Like, no, it's not. Stop that. Don't do that. People that are critical thinkers, which are a significant portion of the Republican Party, know you cannot raise the cost of doing business and create more business. And the same here with the minimum wage. And these are the idiots that believe that they have the smarts to run and control an economy, and they don't. We are Red Eye Radio.
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0: We're Red Eye Radio. I'm Gary McNamara. Eric returns for Sunday Night Monday Morning Show. This is, to end this hour, I just thought that this was a great audio cut, one of the best of the week, when you had Senator Lisa Blunt, Rochester, who dodged the question when asked where socialism has worked.
1: Where has socialism ever worked, Senator?
2: Is that another question, or is that for the next interview?
1: That's definitely for you. You said fish doesn't work everywhere. I just want to know one place where socialism has been beneficial.
2: Well, when you have me come back on, we can talk about all the races across the country.
1: Get your answer ready.
0: it's just great. Can't answer the question. You know, it's the same thing as we hear all the time. Well, somebody like Mandami, I mean, he's coming up with new solutions. No, we've tried all the economic policies out there in the world. We've done it already. There are no new economic policies out there. I think there was one of the headline in the Babylon Bee this week that said, New York excited, New York City residents excited to try a new way of economics in socialism. It's like, it's not new. It's been tried. And that's the thing. When you aren't completely ignorant about world history, you know the fact, as Milton Friedman said it, there isn't an economic system ever devised by man that can hold a candle to free markets and capitalism. There just isn't. You can't find it.

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12: A colleague of mine went to a meeting of the primetime seniors the other week. There are programs like this all over the country for people in their 60s, 70s, 80s, and beyond to stay active. It's not just something to keep older folks busy. It helps to keep their bodies in shape and their brain sharp. Showing up with a good attitude is a must, and research shows that having the right mindset actually does lead to better physical aging. So if you need some suggestions to boost your positivity, experts we talked to recommended focusing on goals, which can boost your confidence. Practice gratitude, they said. One of the seniors my colleague met told her that just waking up in the morning is, quote, better than the alternative. That's true. Focus on the things you can control. Diet and exercise, and very importantly, surround yourself with positive people, because that can be contagious. I'm Dr. Sanjay Gupta, helping you live a better life.
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14: A race to find victims. I'm Sue Guzman, Fox News. Venezuela's health minister now says at least 235 people are dead, 4,300 injured in a pair of catastrophic earthquakes that rocked its capital city. The latest from Fox's Christina Coleman.
15: The death toll is expected to rise. This tragedy spurring international support from multiple countries, including our own. The U.S. military announced that it's surging forces in this region to assist in earthquake relief efforts, which include sending several ships and a C-130 and C-17 to the area to help U.S. government personnel and search and rescue teams get around during this operation. And again, just a desperate race against the clock to find those survivors.
14: The ceasefire in the Middle East appears to be on shaky ground after Iran fired on a cargo ship yesterday, and Israel says it killed several Hezbollah terrorists. More from Fox's Chandley Painter.
16: First, U.S. officials confirm an Iranian drone attacked a Singapore-flagged cargo ship as it tried to cross the Strait of Hormuz, testing the state of the peace talks with the U.S. The Secretary of State focusing on the

0: WFAA, she and her boyfriend were out early Thursday morning when they found a house on fire, and her boyfriend jumped into action.
1: He did inhale some black smoke. He had his bandana wrapped around his face. He said when he got in, he saw like two little girls that looked like they were on the floor dying, just already dying. He grabbed one, placed her onto the ground, and went back in, and he saw the other little girl and grabbed her.
0: Fort Worth FD was on the scene soon after and rescued two more kids. One was sent to the hospital while the other tragically died at the scene. A fifth child escaped the blazes unscathed. Two adults were also treated. John Cooley, WBAP News.
2: One of the men responsible for two North Texas convenience store robberies is headed to prison. Here's Mike Trina.
3: 26-year-old Freddie Jose Barrera Borjas pleaded guilty to multiple charges, including two counts of robbery and brandishing a firearm during a crime of violence. Borjas was sentenced to over 13 years in federal prison for robbing Buy Low Liquor Store in Louisville and Zoom Zoom's convenience store in Denton in 2022. The Houston man was the final defendant sentenced in the case. Mike Trina, WBAP News.
2: Weather sunshine today with highs in the mid-90s. It's 81 in Frisco and 81 in Richardson. 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I'm Mark Kneefield.
4: How did I lose weight? 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
8: Now, it's Red Eye Radio. Gary McNamara and Eric Hurley talk about everything from politics to social issues and news of the day. 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
9: All across America, we are Red Eye Radio. I'm Gary McNamara. Eric has the morning off. All right. So look over this this week. What stuck out to me? A lot of different things, but I'm sorry, but this was just number one. It just it shows what's going on here in the state of Texas, and it's James Tallarico, how he's trying to ride the fine line as a Democrat socialist. Here we go.
10: Yeah, and that's, I always think of myself as a Christian who hates Christianity,
11: yep.
10: Right? And

0: That's still the best. I haven't seen any commercials on it yet, but expect to see a lot of commercials on that. I mean, that's just, you know, it's plain gibberish. We talked about this. Eric brought this up, and we didn't talk about it on the air, I don't believe. Maybe we did. I can't remember. I don't think we did. But Eric said, a Christian who hates Christianity. He just paused. He looked at me and said, isn't that the Antichrist? I can see the Republican ads. James Tallarico, a Christian who hates Christianity. Definition, the Antichrist. All right, what did I get out of yesterday? All right. When I woke up and I'm driving into work. Oh, first thing, though, before we go, what I got out of yesterday was from the personal side. Dad got out of the hospital yesterday. If you would have told me that 9 days ago, I would have said no way. We did not expect him to get out. The guy just is a fighter. He fought the nurses, the doctors, us. No, I'm just he is a fighter. His inside, there's a spirit there that just wants to live. But when I was talking to my siblings, it would have been 2 days ago, and they said he may get out. I'm like, wow. We're all like just blown away. We can't believe it. It was when he went in, the prognosis was as bad as you can get. I'll just put it that way. And now he's back in his own house. And it's just, you know, for us, it's just pure greatness. So I just thought of that now, because that really is what dominated the day for me yesterday. Now, in the world of politics, what really got to me, and we'll get into it, into the specifics of it. But for me, yesterday was all the Supreme Court decisions. And then the talk that, you know, that Dobbs, the abortion ruling is 4 years old. And you look at all those cases, you look at the cases, and the vast majority of cases that you saw, including the Dobbs decision and everything except the vampire. By the way, I love that. The vampire law. The vampire law is, if you don't know what's going on in Hawaii, the Supreme Court came out and said, nope, sorry. Hawaii, you know, had a law passed that said, you cannot walk into a private residence that serves the public with a gun. Now, you know what the law is. If they put a sign up, you cannot go in. But this was, if they don't put a sign up, you basically have to ask permission when you walk in, or you cannot, when you walk in, you cannot have a firearm. And the Supreme Court said, no, sorry, you can't do that. And we'll get into that, but the rest were basically well-established laws. On the Second Amendment, you know, all the liberal states are trying to find, okay, maybe we can get in here, maybe we can get in here, maybe we can get in. And the Supreme Court, as they did yesterday, made the right decision and clarified it. But when you see the vast majority of the decisions yesterday, the Dobbs decision on abortion, what the Supreme Court is simply saying is, it's the law. That's it. Simple. It's the law. Doesn't matter whether we agree with it or disagree with it. It's the law. Here's how the system works. It feels so stupid. Sometimes I feel so stupid having to go through the basics of how this country is set up. But we have to. But it's set up very easily. Your elected representatives in Congress make the law. That's it. That's it. Judges aren't supposed to make law. Presidents aren't supposed to make law. That's not how the Constitution works. It's Congress. And when you look at, and I just started laughing when I was reading Jonathan Turley's comments yesterday. And I'll just read it straight off to you. In ordinary speech, no one would say that a person arrives in a place before the person enters that place. Those words may seem ripped from the pages of Dr. Seuss. That's what got me to laugh. You can't arrive in a place until you arrive in a place. But they're taken from the 6-3 majority opinion of Justice Alito. They capture the lost in translation character of the court's fight over whether undocumented persons must be physically present in the United States to make an asylum claim. In one of the pair of major immigration wins for the Trump administration yesterday, the court ruled that asylum seekers who are stopped on the other side of the southern border are not present in the United States. If treated as inside the country, despite being outside it, these individuals would be allowed to enter and remain while their asylum claims are pending. The case highlights the lengths to which the Biden administration went to facilitate the entry of undocumented persons into the country. It rescinded a policy of metering that was put into place by the Obama administration. Remember, the Obama administration was doing exactly what the Trump administration is doing. They abided by the same law. And again, the left, I don't know, maybe the Democrat Socialist of America will call him a evil Hitler. You never know now. But in seeking to bar Trump from enforcing the same policy as the Obama administration, the three liberal justices sounded positively Clinton-esque. I love how that's actually become a word. You know, you're Clinton-esque. In debating what the meaning of in is, instead of during Monica Lewinsky, what is the meaning of is? It all depends what the meaning of is. Sotomayor denounced the majority's illogical interpretation is driven almost entirely by the fixation on a single word, in. Words, however, must be read in context and with attention to how they fit into the statute as a whole. In their view, contextual reading means that you can be in the United States without actually being in the United States. That's how stupid this is. The sharp disagree. Then again, look. God, this is like a Seinfeld thing. In, out, out, in. We won't get into what that episode was. But when you think about it, if they believe that a man can become a woman, why can't you be in when you're out? It can be whatever you wish it to be. The sharp disagreement in the opinion spilled over to the release of the opinions. Justice Alito read the summary of his opinion, followed by a more lengthy reading by Justice Sotomayor for her dissent. The stinging dissent produced a rare rebuttal from the bench by Alito, who was surprised by the extended comments and said if he had not been blindsided, he would have said more, including how the policy in question was adopted by very different administrations, Obama and Trump. But it's the entire thing that the legal point, think about this, the legal point that the Democrats were trying to, excuse me, the the Democrats were trying to make on the Supreme Court. The liberals were trying to make on the Supreme Court. I don't know. They may be, you know, Jackson could be a DSA. So technically, the Democratic Party, some of the Democratic Party were trying to move away from the DSA, but she might be part of the DSA and thinks that the Democrats are just too conservative. You never know. But think about this. The major issue, the major argument made by the liberals on the court is you can be in the country when you're outside the country. You can be in when you're out. And it's like, well, what are you talking about? And the other decision on immigration was based on what the law states. And the left hates that. They absolutely hate it. The court also delivered a major victory, upholding the right of the administration to strip more than 356,000 Syrian and Haitian immigrants on temporary protective status. Again, lower courts afforded the Obama and Biden administrations greater leeway in granting such status, and Trump is rescinding it. What they said was, again, well, this is what the law says. This is, you can't stop what the law actually says. And that's what the day was about yesterday. Because that's what we're dealing with right now when we'll have some audio coming up. God, what an insane day it was. I mean, I've got one on CBS where one so-called expert is trying to say that, well, socialism can be good. And, you know, we have to understand. It's like, shut up. But that was really the day of the Supreme Court. And we'll go through some of the more, you know, the specifics of it. The Supreme Court ruled against Hawaii. We had mentioned that. Handing concealed carry permit holders a major victory. The Supreme Court sided with the plaintiff, who contested Hawaii state law requiring a property owner explicit permission to allow lawful gun owners to bring firearms into public businesses. Hawaii's law at issue here violates the constitutional right to keep and bear arms, said Justice Alito. This regime hobbles what the Second Amendment protects, the right of every American to carry arms for self-defense as they go about their daily lives. The ruling reverses a decision by the U.S. Court of Appeals for the Ninth Circuit, which had upheld Hawaii's restrictions after the state enacted them in response to the Supreme Court's 2022 Bruin decision. Bruin struck down New York's proper cause licensing requirement and held that Americans have a constitutional right to carry handguns outside the home for self-defense. Hawaii overhauled its firearm laws. And it's very simple. I mean, I remember even when it came out where people were upset that a private property owner could say you can't carry a gun, but that you know, into my property. And as we said, when we got into some pretty heated discussions way back when, I said, no, you can't. Your Second Amendment right does not supersede their property rights. It's their property. If they don't want you to carry a gun, if they don't want you on their property. But if they say, no, you can't come on my property and carry a gun, as we know, that law is, I think, pretty solid across all states. It's like, no, if you don't want it, you can't. Then you just go somewhere else. Now, personally, I've always felt that when you have those signs up, you're inviting people to come in and rob your store. I've always thought, if I owned a place like that, I'd probably just say, all legal firearm owners are allowed in my store, and put it in great big letters as a warning to someone who wished to illegally carry a firearm into my retail outlet in order to rob it. Just put that little thought in the back of their minds. So we've got so much to talk about here today. We really, really do. Plus, a couple more comments on some of the Supreme Court decisions yesterday. And to make the analogy, what the sameness is between the Dodds decision a few years back on abortion and some of the decisions that were made yesterday. Plus, well, I don't know. I mean, the Iran thing, I mean, every day it's like, well, this is what we thought. This is what we thought would happen. This is what we thought would happen. So we will get to that. And also the Roundup decision, which was the same thing. It's federal law supersedes state law. And that was, it's like, this is the way things run. Again, this is the constitutional process. This is who has authority over this. And it drives the left crazy. But when I saw yesterday, somebody put, this expands, nothing that happened yesterday expanded anything. It was law. We are Red Eye Radio.
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0: We are Red Eye Radio. He is Eric Carly, and I'm Gary McNamara. Looking at the decision, I'm reading here from both SCOTUS blog and the Wall Street Journal analysis of it. SCOTUS blog, just a great place to look for the analysis of any Supreme Court decision. Based on what the law is, not what emotion is. Start with the Wall Street Journal. The Supreme Court on Thursday expanded President Trump's power over immigration, or so the press proclaims. The White House no doubt wishes that were true, but the six conservative justices merely ruled that judges cannot usurp the power that Congress delegated to the president. At issue was Mr. Trump's termination of the temporary protective status for Syrian and Haitian refugees. A 1990 law lets the Secretary of Homeland Security provide quasi-legal status to migrants if they can't safely return home to their countries because of armed conflicts, natural disasters, or other extraordinary or temporary conditions. Foreigners with TPS are protected from removal and can receive work authorizations. Congress required the DHS secretary to periodically review country determinations with extensions limited to 18 months at a time. And that's what it is. And at any time, after those 18 months, it's like, you can go back. That's what the law states. And that's what Alito wrote. Doesn't matter what you think. This is what the law states. And these things cannot be reviewed by the court based on the law.
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15: News. I'm Ted Linder. At least 235 people have died after two powerful earthquakes strike Venezuela.
16: More than 1,000 others are hurt and many remain missing. Officials fear hundreds may still be trapped under collapsed buildings, and rescue crews are racing against time.
15: It's Fox's Katie Byrne, the U.S. pledging to provide assistance to Venezuela. The evacuation of ships from the Strait of Hormuz halted for a time Thursday by a U.N. agency after the British military reported a Singapore vessel was hit by a projectile off the coast of Oman.
17: U.S. officials confirmed the IRGC attacked a Singapore-flagged cargo ship with a drone as it tried to cross the Strait of Hormuz today.
15: Fox's Aisha Hazni, President Trump saying the strait has since reopened. And a 74-year-old Florida man became the oldest person to be executed in the state. Dusty Ray Spencer, convicted of fatally stabbing his wife Karen back in 1992. The execution, the ninth in Florida this year. 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
18: 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And I did. 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
0: And we are Red Eye Radio. I'm Gary McNamara. Eric has the morning off. Eric Harley, that is. So it's me and you. So just going through some of the Supreme Court decisions yesterday. And again, the narrative that kept going through my mind through all the decisions is it's the law. It's the law. It's the law. It's the law. And the liberals on the court, well, but it shouldn't be the law. It doesn't matter what you think it should be or not. I mean, there's a system that we run in, which is why when you look, you know, when you have the, I call them more the originalist or constructionist of the Supreme Court, when they look at it and say, no, sorry, that's the law, they're called fascist. And it's like, well, no, they're not fascist. They're trying to dictate it. No, they're not dictating anything. They're simply telling you what the law is. It is the left on the Supreme Court that in this case said, well, out is in, and you know, when it comes to your status as somebody in this country, and what they're saying is if you're on the other side of the border, you should be considered in because it's the proper thing to do in the context of blah, blah, blah, blah, blah, blah, blah. And Alito said, sorry, I mean, out isn't in. This is how stupid. It was a Dr. Seuss. It was Dr. Seuss insanity yesterday. But on the foreigners with temporary protected status, as we said, again, whether it was SCOTUS blog or the Wall Street Journal or whoever covered the text of what was said, it was like, sorry, it's the law, and judges cannot usurp the power that Congress delegated to the president. Why? Because it came from the president. The president's a dictator. No, he's not. He's following the law that was established by Congress. If you don't believe that that's the way that it should go, well, then you are closer to a fascist than the president is. You're making that allegation, but it can't stand up to the law. And so when they look at the case, Mullen versus Doe, was Mr. Trump's termination of the temporary protective status for Syrian Haitian refugees. The 1990 law lets the Secretary of Homeland Security provide quasi-legal status to migrants if they can't safely return to their home countries because of armed conflict, natural disasters, or other extraordinary or temporary conditions. Foreigners with TPS, this has nothing to do with office space, by the way, are protected, TPS reports, are protected from removal and can receive work authorizations. Congress required the Department of Homeland Security. Now, for people on the left, we need to dumb this down. Congress, under the Constitution, they are the ones that create laws. They are your elected representatives. This is how it works. Congress required the DHS secretary to periodically review country determinations with extensions limited to 18 months at a time, which means it's temporary protective status. There's something in your home country. We review it every 18 months. If things are resolved, the Department of Homeland Security makes that decision and you get sent back. There is no, according to Congress now, not Trump, Congress said this can't be reviewed by courts. Trump officials say the Democratic presidents have abused a program to provide de facto permanent legal status. The Trump team has sought to end the temporary protective status for foreigners from a dozen or so countries. These legal challenges should be open and shut cases since the law, again, enacted by Congress, says, quote, there is no judicial review for any determination of the secretary with respect to the designation or termination or extension of that designation of a foreign state. But as Wall Street Journal writes here, some judges have ignored the law and blocked the administration's termination based on procedural quibbles. One court ruled that the DHS secretary inadequately consulted the State Department about conditions in Syria before terminating TPS. In the view of the lower courts, the bar on judicial review doesn't apply to procedural errors underlying the terminations. But as Justice Alito notes for the court, this loophole finds no support in the actual law. It doesn't exist. So there you go. So that was simply that case. That's not the law. From SCOTUS blog, writing for the majority, Justice Samuel Alito wrote that the language of the TPS statute prohibiting judicial review is clear and its plain meaning is extremely broad. And so there's where we're at. Now, the Roundup Supreme Court, which was a 7-2 majority, Again, analysis from SCOTUS blog on the Wall Street Journal here, looking at the legalities of it, not the emotion of it, not the allegations, but the actual law. Who has authority here? And we all know the whole Roundup thing, that, you know, Roundup, people filing the lawsuits, Roundup causes cancer. And they start out, mass torts spread like weeds and may be even harder to stop. The good news is that a 7-2 majority on Thursday eradicated one major scourge by ruling that federal law preempts most state claims involving the pesticide Roundup. Plaintiff attorneys have filed thousands of lawsuits in state courts against Bayer, which owns Monsanto, claiming that Roundup's main ingredient, glyphosate, gave them cancer. But they also say Bayer should have warned about the alleged risk. But as Justice Brett Kavanaugh explained in the majority opinion, such claims are expressively preempted by federal law, the FIFRA law. The law establishes a regulatory path for the Environmental Protection Agency to review and approve pesticides. It also expressly bars states from imposing requirements for labeling or packaging in addition to or different from those required by the Environmental Protection Agency. For more than three decades since, EPA has repeatedly reevaluated glyphosate. This goes across different administrations, Democrat and Republican, and repeatedly concluded that it is not likely to cause cancer, Justice Kavanaugh writes. As a matter of federal law, Monsanto legally must use a label without a cancer warning unless and until the EPA approves or requires a change. So there you go. It's that simple. It's like, that's not what the law is. This is the law. You may not like the law, but we can't change the law. That's not up to us as judges. We don't get to change the law. And this goes back when I saw yesterday, you know, the 4-year anniversary of, I've seen articles written about it on the Dodds decision, and I can still remember. Still remember walking in. You know, I got to head out there more often. You know, there's a club right on my lake. I need to go out more. But I remember walking in. I was on vacation, and I walked in on a Wednesday because I knew a lot of my friends who have boats, and I wanted to mooch a ride. No, I'm kidding. But a lot of my friends who have boats, they always go in on Wednesday night. So I remember walking in there, and you could hear the murmuring from, there were people who knew me, and then there were people that were friends of those people who knew me, but who didn't know me, and the murmuring started. Conservative talk show. And then one woman said, what do you think about this decision from the Supreme Court? They're acting like dictators saying you can't have an abortion. I said, well, no, that's not what they did. What do you mean? And I said, well, what they did was they said the last Supreme Court made a law. Judges can't make law. There is no federal law. It doesn't exist. Find it in the Constitution. It doesn't exist. And the left for years, you had liberal scholars going, it's bad law. It doesn't exist anywhere. And what the Supreme Court simply said is, if Congress won't deal with it, we can't make the law. The last Supreme Court that did that actually did something that was unconstitutional. They created a law. Judges don't create laws. Again, Congress does. And they said, since Congress, you know, has not created a law, each state can do what they want individually. But on the federal level, there is no law that exists. And it was, you know, it was that simple. And, you know, and we got into other discussions. It's still one of the most interesting discussions I've had since Dodds, because I had it with every single pro-abortion person. I said, oh, then you believe in abortion till, you know, till birth. Well, no. I just got to stop a couple months before. Every single person I talked to said that. I said, well, then what you're saying is it becomes a human being in the womb. The only difference you have is the time span. You say here, other people say there, but it's all in the womb. How do you justify it then? And they couldn't answer the question. So, but yeah, on so everything yesterday just reminded me of, you know, Alito and the constructionist originalists of the Supreme Court are simply saying it's not law. You know, here's the law. Here's what it states. Here's what it clearly states. Doesn't matter what you feel. You may not like the law. The law might be unfair. But judges don't get to change it, and you don't get to change it. Only Congress can change it. And that's, for me, what came out of yesterday, and then again reminded me of the Dodds decision from 4 years ago, that all of it was about, it's not the law, it's not the law, it's not the law. And it's interesting because it is the left that continually calls the right fascist, and if you look at what fascism is, or authoritarianism is, it's not. It's bureaucrats not paying attention to what the people of the United States, their elected representatives, have made law. It's that simple. Does that mean that Congress can make a law that's unconstitutional? Yes, it does. But in these cases, nobody can make that legal point. We are Red Eye Radio.
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We are Run Eye Radio. He's Eric Carly. He has a morning off. I'm Gary McNamara. I do not. Just interesting times that we live in, but it gives us an opportunity, and it should give other conservatives and Republicans an opportunity out there to explain, number one, how the country works, because that's what I find incredible, how many people have no idea how the country is actually set up and why it's set up the way that it's set up, and also the economic illiteracy that's out there where anybody could even possibly consider the history of socialism around the world.

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6: Sending help to Venezuela. I'm Ted Lindner, Fox News. The U.S. pledging to provide assistance to the country after two devastating earthquakes this week. Secretary of State Marco Rubio detailing the Pentagon's part.
7: The Department of War is going to have to play a logistical, big logistical role here because they have the ability to land in challenging places right now. The airport in Caracas is damaged. One of the runways is cracked.
6: Venezuela's acting president declaring a state of emergency, warning the number of dead expected to climb. The health minister on Thursday night claiming at least 235 people are confirmed dead and thousands others injured. Iran's Revolutionary Guard Corps attacking a cargo ship in the Strait of Hormuz Thursday.
8: A U.S. official is confirming that an Iranian drone hit that cargo vessel called the Ever Lovely as it was exiting the Strait of Hormuz off the Omani coast. The ship is Singapore flagged. UK authorities say there was damage to the ship's bridge, but no casualties. The attack violates the memorandum of understanding signed between the U.S. and Iran just 8 days ago. That deal had helped sharply increase the amount of oil flowing through the strait. CENTCOM says more than 500 ships and 250 million barrels of crude have flowed through the strait since early May through the U.S. military's help with both mine clearance and transit coordination.
6: Fox's Lauren Simonetti. The evacuation of ships from the Strait of Hormuz was halted for a time Thursday by a U.N. agency. President Trump saying the strait has reopened. A top official of the National Park Service saying a liner along the bottom of the Lincoln Memorial reflecting pool was cut with a sharp knife or razor this month that caused damage to the foam ceiling installed as part of the $16 million rehab project. President Trump claims incidents of the pool have led to the arrests of six people. And a new Gallup poll finds 2 in 3 Americans facing financial hardship because of increased gas prices. The poll comes in the wake of a rise in prices at the pump since the war against Iran started in late February. 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

0: or 75 cents per gallon, while those in the Sherman-Denison area are paying the least at $3.15 per gallon. The average cost at filling stations across DFW is $3.20, with the national average sitting at $3.92 a gallon. Mike Traina, WBAP News.
1: And J.P. Morgan Chase planning to lay off more than 200 employees at its Plano campus in the middle of a consolidation. With the sunshine across the Metroplex today, with highs in the mid-90s, it's 81 in Frisco and 80 in Richardson. 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
2: How did I lose weight? And I did. 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I did. 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
12: 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I'm Jared Halpern. 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

0: World Series champ to congressional candidate, we talked to a former Yankee about why he's sliding headfirst into politics.
1: It's a beautiful district, hardworking people that that are unfortunately tired of seeing what's happening in Washington, D.C.
2: And I'm Carol Markowitz. I've got the final word on the Fox News Rundown.
3: The Senate sent a rebuke to President Trump this week, then took it back over the war in Iran. Let me explain. Tuesday, four Republican senators joined most Democrats to approve a war powers resolution to limit U.S. military strikes against Iran. That vote was met with anger from President Trump, who accused Republicans who supported the resolution of weakening the U.S. negotiating position in its talks with Iran. A day later, President Trump had a closed-door lunch with Senate Republicans, and one of those war powers supporters, Senator Bill Cassidy, says got into a heated exchange with the president.
4: The American people need to know more than we're being told. The Senate needs to know. And it does not appear, although I don't know for sure, that the course of this is going the way that we were told. And so I make no apologies for standing up to the president, if you will, trying to demand that more information be shared with the Senate and more information be shared with the American people.
3: Cassidy seemed to get what he was asking for. He was briefed later in the day at the White House by Vice President J.D. Vance and Special Envoy Steve Witkoff, who he says addressed many of his concerns. So Wednesday night, the Senate voted again on a separate war powers measure. This time, it failed after Cassidy flipped his votes and opposed the measure. But the episode highlights a rift between Republican lawmakers and the Republican president in a midterm election year. Democrats are also dealing with leadership struggles after three Democratic socialists backed by New York City Mayor Zohran Mamdani swept congressional primaries Tuesday. Then there's the Supreme Court, still silent on cases that could change election rules for the midterms and the country's long understood understanding of birthright citizenship.
0: I felt like we might have it by now.
3: Shannon Bream is chief legal affairs correspondent for Fox News, the anchor of Fox News Sunday, and the host of the Living the Bream podcast. She joined me Thursday afternoon from outside the U.S. Supreme Court.
0: Because after the arguments, I think most of us felt like, unless something drastically changed behind closed doors, that the justices, the majority of them, will probably decide against President Trump when it comes to that executive order. But clearly there's something difficult about them trying to get that thing nailed down. There are maybe some dissents. Maybe there's some concurrences. Maybe the chief has found a very narrow way to come to some kind of split decision. We just don't know. But we'll have opinions again on Monday. We know that's not the last day of the court, so they are definitely going into overtime. But maybe the birthright citizenship decision is turning out to be more complicated on paper than we thought it was going to be for the justices.
3: Is that kind of how it works? The longer it takes, sometimes that signals a lot of negotiating or trading of paper behind the scenes?
0: Yeah, I mean, that's what it signals to me. You and I know, covering the court, that the first Friday after they hear the arguments on a case, they take that initial vote behind closed doors. It's private. We never know what it is. Just the justices and maybe their clerks know. But then they start about writing the opinion. And during that time, you can shift votes. I mean, nothing is final until the votes are in, the opinions are written, and they actually issue it. So there could be some horse trading. There could be some vote swapping. If you can write an opinion in such a way that you bring more people on board, you gain their votes because you're including things that are important to them, it could really shift what happened behind closed doors. But that suggests to us there's a lot of negotiating going on about these last few opinions, still waiting on about eight of them now.
3: I will say one thing that has been clear in the final days here, and this was certainly true on Thursday, we are growing in the number of 6-3 opinions, these opinions with a kind of clear conservative liberal bent. Is that what you would expect for the bulk of these eight remaining cases?
0: You know what? I actually think, and this is just an educated guess from the arguments, I don't think that the Trump administration will do that well on birthright citizenship. Again, unless they're working out some really, really narrow compromise behind the scenes, I think that could be a 7-2, even an 8-1 decision. And that's just my guess. They, you know, sometimes you try to make a prediction and the court's like, nope, this is what we did. It's completely different. But I do think you could expect to see a lot of 6-3 in what's left. You know, we've got the trans athlete cases out of West Virginia and Idaho. Can those states ban biologically born males from participating in female sports? reports. You got a couple that will potentially impact the elections. You've got how many days past Election Day you can count mail-in ballots, and whether or not parties can coordinate their expenditures with candidates. So a couple checks on the president's executive power potentially in dismissing a Fed board governor or an FTC commissioner. That those two cases might split. So I wouldn't be surprised if we see some more 6-3. I think you're onto something.
3: It's going to be fascinating at the Supreme Court. Across the street from where you are now at the Supreme Court is the United States Capitol. And boy, there were some fireworks there this week between President Trump and congressional Republicans.
0: Oh, my goodness.
3: And I want to talk about that Senate meeting that blew up between Senator Cassidy and President Trump. But before we even got to that meeting was this blockbuster announcement from President Trump that he was not going to sign this housing affordability package. This is bipartisan legislation. It brought together proposals from President Trump, proposals from Elizabeth Warren. It got like 90% plus vote in the House and the Senate. And the president says he won't sign it until he sees movement on the Save America Act. How big a shock was that to Republican leaders who I think are hoping that this legislation kind of provides them a message here heading into the midterms?
0: Yeah, and they were really hoping that they could, as you said, campaign on that, message on that, say, look, we got something done on the affordability issue. A lot of people feel like, how do you even get into the housing market here as a young person or young family in America? And this was something that, as you said, had overwhelming bipartisan support. And Republicans I picked up, and you may have gotten the same thing, many of them said to me, they were disgruntled, I think is a good word, because they thought that was going to be a win that day, the signing with the president. Look, we can take this out there and show people we're actually getting things done, and it's going to benefit them in a real world kind of way. So every time the president kind of snatches back something like the Jay Clayton nomination that they thought might resolve the issue over DNI, over FISA, Republicans felt like that was another slap in the face, a surprise to them from the White House. And they are trying to communicate to the president, we want to help you. Like, help me help you, from Jerry Maguire. We want to get your agenda across the finish line, but when you keep pulling out the football from us, like Lucy and Charlie Brown, we can't get things done that will actually benefit you in the midterms.
3: And to me, also signals how central this Save America Act, the voter ID, proof of citizenship, those issues are to President Trump, so much so that he seems willing to prioritize that over these other legislative agenda items. How sustainable is that, given that we kind of know what the environment in the Senate is where the Save America Act has long been stalled?
0: Yeah, and I don't know when the issue of the math and the reality of what Senator Thune, the Senate Majority Leader, is dealing with over there, whether it will get through to the White House, because it has not so far. You know, the president has been very successful in business and many ways in his political career and just forcing things to bend to his will. I'm not sure he can get the Senate to do that, though. I mean, the numbers just are not there for what he wants. Now, listen, the House version of the Save America Act just gets to voter ID and it gets to proof of citizenship. Now, what the president wants and what he's added to the Senate version is, you know, prohibition on most mail-in ballots, issues that deal with trans athletes and treatment for transgender minors. That version has never gotten to 50 votes. It is going to be very difficult to ever get that to 50 votes. And you know, in the Senate, absent some end runaround, you've got to get to 60 votes to even move forward. So those who are frustrated with the Senator Mike Lees of the world, who are saying we just have to do it until it works, are saying, you know, the votes just are not there. So the president said, find a way to get it done, and we're at this impasse where nothing is going to get done in the Senate until they find some way forward.
3: There is a big, fascinating dynamic happening with Democrats as well. This ascendancy of Democratic socialists is something that is getting a lot of attention. It is putting establishment Democrats on notice. We saw the clean sweep of Mayor Mamdani's picks on Tuesday in New York City. The question, I guess, for me is how significant those wins are. We have seen Democratic socialists do really well in these kind of, I don't want to say smaller elections, but very geographically centered elections in big cities. Is this a clarion call that this wing of the Democratic Party is about to break out maybe in statewide races or become standard bearers for the Democratic Party nationally?
0: Yeah, it's possible. And listen, some of the Democrats in the party are like, yeah, that's where we're moving. It's younger, it's more progressive. Get on board or get left behind. There's an interesting race coming up out of Colorado, one of the House races there that I'd watch very closely, because Colorado is not New York City. I mean, there's certainly liberal pockets of it, but But for the establishment Democrats who are trying to say what happened Tuesday night, it's just New York City. They're very progressive. That's what it is. The mayoral primary here in Washington. Okay, D.C. is a big city. It's very blue. But Colorado could be a little bit of a different story if we see the self-described socialists win there. And again, in the past, it would be that socialists would be something that some of these candidates would be tagged with. They're tagging themselves. Yeah. I mean, this is their own chosen label.
3: You're talking about the Diane DeGette race in Denver, right?
0: Right. She's been out in Colorado.
3: She's been in the House for decades.
0: Yeah, she's an incumbent. And so if she's knocked off by somebody to her left who is, you know, embracing a lot of these Democratic Socialist of America ideals and platforms, then that's going to say something, I think, more broadly about the party. You saw all the headlines on Wednesday where Mom Donnie is now the kingmaker. Well, that creates a lot of headaches for House Minority Leader Hakeem Jeffries in a lot of ways. First of all, he lost in some of those endorsements. And Chuck Schumer as well, yes. I mean, he's like, you know, the younger progressive Democrat Party members are like, you're not the guy anymore. You're not running New York. You're not running New York City. You got to get on board with the new generation. But it also is creating an issue for Hakeem Jeffries. If they do retake the House, he becomes the Speaker. He's going to have to manage those members who are like, let's get rid of ICE, free Palestine, let's get rid of police. You know, he's going to have to manage that within his own caucus, too. If he becomes the Speaker here, and that's part of what he's got to do as part of his job. And those new members coming in from New York and possibly other places are going to be a little bit more radical. And you know, Republicans are going to say, these are a perfect foil for us. It doesn't matter if it's just New York and Washington, maybe Colorado. We're going to campaign and we're going to play all of these sound bites from the last week or so where a lot of these folks are saying things like abolish ICE.
3: One of those races, too, you mentioned Colorado. This is kind of playing out in that open Senate race in Michigan, too, isn't it?
0: Exactly. Yes, you've got another situation there in Michigan, which is, you know, again, that sort of potential fracture internally for the party. Yeah, who's calling the shots? Who's actually leading the party now?
3: And so that's something that is an interesting dynamic. Listen, parties kind of always go through these identity crises when they're out of power. Mm-hmm. But you think that on Tuesday, especially in the Denver primary, that will be a big signal as to where the Democratic Party is more nationally and maybe outside of the big blue cities.
0: Yeah, and it's going to be harder for Democrats to say what they were all running around here saying on Wednesday, like, New York's sort of an outlier. That's not us. They don't speak for the party. We've got a very broad tent. We want to bring people in from all different viewpoints, but they don't speak for us. Well, Zohran Mamdani, for a lot of people, was doing the speaking on Tuesday night. And I think, if Colorado goes super progressive, then Democrats are going to have to think about their messaging more broadly.
3: So I assume no shortage of news to cover on Sunday. Mm-hmm. Where do you start on Fox News Sunday?
0: It's a great question. We're actually going to be live from the Great American State Fair on the Mall. You know, give you a little bit of an inside peek at that 250 celebration. And the fact that we have 8 huge Supreme Court decisions still awaiting and the first batch of them landing on Monday, we'll certainly recap and see where we are with those two.
3: I will see you on the Ferris wheel. Shannon Bream, thank you very much.
0: Meet you there. Thanks, Jared.
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18: The Department of War has designated Anthropic as a supply chain risk. This means defense vendors and contractors have to show that they don't use Anthropic's models in their work with the Pentagon. Anthropic is the first American company to be publicly named a supply chain risk. Fox Business spoke to a member of Anthropic's National Security Council, and he stressed that the move is not only unprecedented, but that their position is being misunderstood. Here is Josh Hodges.
19: We got one of the top three American AI companies being penalized in an extreme fashion for raising concern over future capabilities and impacts that could have on warfighters as well as sort of general population.
18: In a memo, Anthropic CEO Dario Amodei said they have been having productive conversations with the Department of War about, quote, ways we could serve the department. The Undersecretary of War saying on X that there is no active negotiation with Anthropic. For Fox on Tech, I'm Madison Allworth, Fox Business.
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21: 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Although she was a heralded and much-loved performer, she lived a double life in racially divided America.
22: 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I can't get a bottle of pop. I got to stay. 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And I'm just the Mahalia Jackson that they got to saying how wonderful I am. 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
1: Good morning. It's Friday, June 26th. This is the Fox News Rundown. The ceasefire in the Middle East appears to be on shaky ground after Iran fired on a cargo ship and Israel says it killed several Hezbollah terrorists. Fox's Chandley Painter.
2: First, U.S. officials confirm an Iranian drone attacked a Singapore-flagged cargo ship as it tried to cross the Strait of Hormuz, testing the state of the peace talks with the U.S. The Secretary of State focusing on the ships that are safely traveling through the vital waterway, and now the Wall Street Journal reports the regime hopes to make $40 billion a year by charging for security, safety, and environmental services in the strait. Meantime, Israel says it took out six Hezbollah terrorists in two separate attacks when they posed a threat to IDF soldiers in their security zone in southern Lebanon, the IDF promising to continue to operate to remove immediate threats.
1: Well, the Strait of Hormuz was closed for a time Thursday after the Iranian drone attack. President Trump says the strait has since reopened to traffic. Venezuela's health minister says at least 235 people are dead, 4,300 injured in the pair of catastrophic earthquakes that rocked its capital city. Thousands are unaccounted for. The latest from Fox's Christina Coleman.
3: The death toll is expected to rise, this tragedy spurring international support from multiple countries, including our own. The U.S. military announced that it's surging forces in this region to assist in earthquake relief efforts, which include sending several ships and a C-130 and C-17 to the area to help U.S. government personnel and search and rescue teams get around during this operation. And again, just a desperate race against the clock to find those survivors.
1: The U.S. sending $150 million in aid. And President Trump returns to the Washington Hilton today for the first time since the attempted assassination at the White House Correspondents' Dinner. He will be there to headline the Faith and Freedom Coalition's Road to Majority Conference. I'm Sue Guzman on the Fox News Rundown.
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5: 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I know when I'm putting on my Vans that I hope nobody sees me. I got two Dobermans. Does that help? Two Dobermans flanking left and right in my Vans.
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6: I'm Gianna Gelosi with your Fox True Crime Minute. A Texas man who's facing a capital murder charge in connection with the death of his pregnant wife has fled the country. On May 4th, the attorney for Lee Mongerson Gilley says his client cut off his ankle monitor before boarding a plane to Canada, and then flew from Canada to Italy, where he was taken into custody by authorities. There, he allegedly told officials that he was seeking asylum because he was being wrongfully prosecuted and feared he would face the death penalty. The 39-year-old was charged with capital murder in 2025 in connection with the killing of his pregnant wife, Christina Bauer Gilley, on October 7, 2024. Gilley initially told police that she died of an overdose and he attempted to perform CPR. An autopsy suggested otherwise. She had trauma to her neck and face more consistent with strangulation. Gilley was arrested in 2024, released on $1 million bail, and required to wear that ankle monitor. In 2025, prosecutors say he spoke with a woman about a plan to flee to Mexico. There's more on this story at foxnews.com or subscribe to the Fox True Crime Podcast. I'm Gianna Gelosi with your Fox True Crime Minute.
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7: The 39th president of the United States, Jimmy Carter, addresses the Camp David Accords between Israel and Egypt that, on March 26, 1979, led to a negotiated peace between the two nations, the first between Israel and any of its Arab neighbors.
8: The countrysides of both lands are free from the litter and the carnage of a wasteful war. Mothers in Egypt and Israel are not weeping today for their children fallen in senseless battle. The dedication and determination of these two world statesmen have borne fruit. Peace has come to Israel and to Egypt.
0: Stay tuned to hear more history as it unfolds before your ears. 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
9: This is House Call for Health. A recent study from a university in Finland finds that you might be able to exercise longer without feeling more exhausted if you're listening to your favorite music during a workout. Those who picked their own music extending endurance by nearly 20% during intense exercise. For the study, they looked at 29 recreationally active adults completing two identical cycling sessions with about 80% effort. One group cycled in silence, the other chose music, with their workout lasting about 6 minutes longer on average. But despite being able to go longer while listening to some tunes, heart rate and other physical markers remained similar to the silent group. The lead researcher saying self-selected music doesn't change your fitness level, it just helps you to tolerate sustained effort for longer. The study was published in the journal Psychology of Sport and Exercise. For more health news, go to foxnewshealth.com. 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
11: 1989. The Soviet Union leaves Afghanistan.
12: General Boris Grumov crossed the bridge over the Amu-Darya River. This was the final act in the withdrawal of all Soviet armed forces and services from the Republic of Afghanistan.
13: The government has to show clearly it has abandoned the old Stalinist class struggle approach.
14: Banishment for life for Pete Rose from baseball is the sad end of a sorry episode.
15: I gambled on other sports other than baseball. I never gambled on baseball, but I think I'm being punished pretty severely.
16: So the Oakland A's take a 2-1 lead.
17: Jim Baker, once one of this nation's most powerful televangelists, now faces a lifetime in prison.
18: 300 East Berliners are climbing over the metal fence here towards the Berlin Wall.
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1: I'm Maria Bartiromo, and this is the Fox Business Report.
2: The major averages finishing mixed on Thursday as investors continue to rotate out of high-flying AI stocks even after blockbuster earnings from Micron Technology. The tech-heavy Nasdaq, which has been dinged by worries around AI spending this week, continued to lose ground as the Magnificent Seven big-cap tech stocks fell, led by Apple. Its stock tumbled 6% after the tech giant implemented price hikes on some of its products, increasing investors' concerns. Still, Kyle Wool, CEO at Domineery Securities, remains upbeat about tech stocks.
3: When you have sell-offs, there's an old adage on Wall Street, you got to buy the dips. And I think you had a great opportunity over the last few weeks to step into the market and buy some of these great names that I believe will be higher a year from now.
2: The Dow up 72 points, the Nasdaq lower by 118, S&P 500 down a point. That's your Fox Business Report. I'm Hillary Barsky.

0: This is the Fox News Rundown. Rundown.
1: We've never let up all season. That's kind of been our MO. Never give up. And we had a great series. We pitched our butts off and scored just enough runs to get it done.
2: That was Mark Teixeira after the New York Yankees punched their ticket to the 2009 World Series. Six games later, he was a champion. The former All-Star played 14 seasons in the majors after he was drafted by the Texas Rangers in 2001. He also played for the Atlanta Braves and the Los Angeles Angels. But today, Teixeira is switching his stance, this time into politics. He is running to represent Texas's 21st congressional district. After President Trump endorsed him, he caught more than 61% of the primary vote. The president lauded his MLB career while speaking in Corpus Christi earlier this year.
3: I'll tell you what, that's the end of the Democrats' chances of winning the game. When you have a top major league player in your team, they're in deep trouble. That's good. We're rooting for you, Big. I'm a big fan, too. What a great baseball player you are.
2: He will face off against Democrat Dr. Kristen Hook in this November's election. He says his campaign is about delivering President Trump's agenda and not just playing in next year's congressional baseball game.
4: There's a lot of teamwork that's needed in Washington, D.C.
2: Republican congressional candidate for Texas's 21st district, Mark Teixeira.
4: And I think the baseball game is really a fun way to bring people together and even work across the aisle a little bit, even if it's for 3 hours. There weren't any, bench clearing brawls in the game a few weeks ago. So that was good to see.
2: I got one more baseball question for you and then on to other issues. I want to get your take on the Giants this week. The league's in some hot water over their Pride Night hats. The players who wrote Bible verses on those hats were protested by some Bay Area LGBTQ identifying fans. Some of them said those players should wear the Pride Night gear or be benched. The MLB commissioner said that those players who violated their rules against altering their uniforms are not going to be punished, but also admitted that the Giants were not really good at communicating that wearing the hat for Pride Night was optional. What was your thought as you were watching all this play out? You must have had some opinions.
4: Yep, total disaster, PR disaster for the league. PR disaster for the Giants. These players were just expressing their Christianity. They were forced to do something that they didn't want to do. Why do we have Pride Nights anyway? I played in the major leagues for 14 years. We play 162 games a year. We don't have these conversations. We don't take political stances to or for anything. It's a hard job playing baseball, and bringing something like a Pride Night and forcing players to wear a cap, whether that was the rule or not, that's what it looked like. And like I said, total disaster for the Giants and for Major League Baseball. And I'm proud of the players for standing up for their rights, professing their faith, because at the end of the day, that's the most important thing here is, we live in a Christian culture where people are trying to silence us. And we're not going to let the San Francisco Giants or any outside group silence our faith.
2: Your run, you have said it's really about securing the country from the border to elections. I was watching some of your recent interviews and you'd mentioned that one of your biggest priorities if you join Congress is going to be getting the SAVE Act passed. The president's pretty fixated on that too right now, to the point where he actually refused this week to sign the housing bill that Congress just passed that his own administration had been touting as a major achievement, saying that he wants to get the SAVE Act passed and he's going to basically hold it until he gets what he wants. Problem is, in the Senate, they've made clear that there just are not the votes for that, and there are also not enough votes to change the filibuster to pass it along party lines, which is what he is vying for. So there's this stalemate right now. In your opinion, do you think that it's time for, just looking at the reality of the situation, for Republicans to maybe try to get to something that could pass? Because you've got voter ID, which is broadly, enjoys broad support, but even Republicans are divided over some of the other provisions in that bill, including the mail-in ballot stuff. What do you think they should do?
4: Yeah, we need to figure out a way to make sure that there's voter ID in federal elections. I mean, 71% of Democrats agree that we should have secure elections and you should be an American citizen, should have to show your ID to register to vote and vote in these elections. So that is maybe some common ground that we can find. I don't know all the different procedures and all the different rules that go through the Senate. You know, I'm not even in the House yet. That being said, I do feel like we need to be a little bit more aggressive as a whole, as Republicans, just to make sure that we can put pressure on Democrats, because this is something that voters all across the nation, 80+% of the total electorate and 71% of Democrats believe that we need this. So we should keep fighting until we get the SAVE Act done.
2: The mail-in ballot issue seems to be sort of a sticking point for a lot of the battles right now in Congress and also in the courts. You had yesterday a federal judge side with Democrat-led states who sued the administration over an executive order that included a lot of provisions around mail-in balloting, signature verification, things like this. But the piece of it that's sticking out is that USPS, U.S. Postal Service, under a proposed rule, said that they would only give mail-in ballots to states that provided them with lists of who was eligible to receive them. Now, a bunch of these Democrat-led states sued the administration, saying that that effectively turns USPS into a ballot verification agency. The judge sided with those plaintiffs, and now you have the government most likely appealing this. But what do you say to Republican critics who have an issue on some of this mail-in ballot stuff and argue that federalizing elections infringes on states' rights?
4: Listen, I'm a big states' rights fan because I believe states like Texas are doing it the right way. We are securing our elections, and we feel good about that in Texas and in Texas 21 in my district. That being said, there are other states that are not doing it the right way. And so from my standpoint, mail-in ballots for members of the military or you know, people that might be in hospitals that can't get to the voting booths, I'm okay with that. But there's a process. There is there's a system in place that allows you to have normal mail-in balloting. But what these Democrat states are trying to do, they are trying to harvest these ballots and make sure that they can have thousands or tens of thousands of Democrat safe ballots that they can have in their hands and then put in for their preferred candidate on the Democratic side. That's what we need to stop. And so I'm not for taking away states' rights, but states that are encouraging ballot harvesting, encouraging election fraud, signing up people that maybe don't even have the ability to vote because they're here illegally, that's a problem. And so the federal government should come in and end that practice.
2: Are you at all worried that because mail-in voting is legal in some states and Democrats are very effective at using it, that all of these discussions around the issue of mail-in voting and it could ultimately hurt Republicans if it depresses turnout? Do you have any worry about that?
4: Well, I always worry about depressed turnout because if you look at my district in Texas 21, half of the district is in the Texas Hill Country and it's spread out. People are spread out. They travel a lot. It may take a little while for them to drive to the poll. Like, okay. I understand that there are cities that it's really easy to get people to the polls. We need to let rural Americans know that we want you coming to the polls. We want you, you know, snow, rain, shine, whatever it is, we want you getting to the polls. And so anything that we pass cannot depress voter turnout because the Democrats, a lot of cities, a lot of very urban populations where people are all together, they're getting them out. And we cannot let voter turnout flip the House or cost us elections in the future.
2: How's your race looking right now?
4: Race is looking great. You know, we have an extremely conservative district. This is Texas 21. Chip Roy is the current representative. He's done a great job representing the people of Texas 21. We're in Central Texas, and we get parts of Austin, parts of San Antonio, New Braunfels, San Marcos, Fredericksburg, Kerrville. It's a beautiful district. Hardworking people that are unfortunately tired of seeing what's happening in Washington D.C. Tired of seeing socialists. Candidates winning all over the country, and they're going to fight for America, and I'm going to be right alongside of them.
2: Do you have any thoughts on the Tallarico Paxton race? You know, is there any concern in your mind that Democrats could turn Texas blue?
4: Ken Paxton's going to win this race. James Tallarico is, he's just creepy. I don't know a better word. He's anti-Texan. He has said so many things that makes my skin crawl. And I hope voters all over Texas, if you're not a solid red voter, maybe you're an independent, you look at what Ken Paxton and conservatives stand for, and you look at some of the things that James Tallarico has said in the past and bills that he has pushed for in the past. They're not Texas values. And I think that the voters are going to turn out in November and show that.
2: Mark Teixeira, thank you so much for talking to us today. It was awesome to chat with you, sir, and good luck.
4: Thanks, Jackie.
5: 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WBAP's Morning News is next at 5.
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12: I'm Ashley DeVorkin with a Fox Celebrity Profile with Bear Grylls. The host is currently bringing his celebrity friends out for adventures on Fox's Bear Grylls is Running Wild.
13: Well, I think on this season, we really push the boundaries. It's great to bring it to Fox and have such diversity from jungle, from, you know, the forest to the high mountains to the deserts. But we always try and kind of seek out different types of terrain. There are a zillion things, so that bucket list is long.
12: As for whether it's all adventure all the time for Bear, he admits sometimes he takes a break.
13: It's been such a big part of my life, the adventure. And from a kid growing up through to my time with the military, through to Man vs. Wild for many, many years, and then Running Wild for the last decade plus. But at home, we're pretty mellow. Having said that, we do live off-grid. We do live on a little island in the UK. But I like that. It keeps our edge. But at the same time, I love getting back home, and I'm not like eating bugs and grubs. I love to cook a good big steak and a, you know, homemade cheesecake and get in a nice bath and have a cup of tea.
12: Ashley DeVorkin, Fox News.
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15: The gum-chewing rope twirler, Oklahoma social commentator Will Rogers was a friend of presidents, heads of state, and politicians. He was often quoted in the Congressional Record, as he was in this recording from 1925.
16: And I received a wire this week from a congressman friend of mine who wants a copy of my plan to read in the Congressional Record. And I feel pretty good about that. That's the highest praise that a humorist can have, is to get your stuff into Congressional Record. You see, ordinarily, you got to work your way up as a humorist and first get into Congress, and then you work on up into the Senate, and then if your stuff is funny enough, it goes into the Congressional Record. But for an outsider to get in there as a humorist without having served his apprenticeship in either the House or the Senate, well, that, I'm not bragging, but by golly, I feel pretty big about it.
14: Stay tuned to hear more history as it unfolds before your ears. 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
11: News. I'm Sue Guzman. President Trump says the Strait of Hormuz is now open after there was a pause for a time Thursday when a Singapore flagged ship came under Iranian drone fire.
2: Iran has warned ships out there that transiting the strait without their authorization will be dealt with.
11: Fox's Aisha Hosni. Vice President J.D. Vance Thursday defending President Trump's long-term objectives in Iran.
17: He says we came what we set out to do. We created incredible diplomatic, economic, and military leverage. Let's use that leverage to go and accomplish an even bigger win for the American people.
11: And Russia is reporting one of the biggest Ukrainian attacks on its soil and annexed Crimea since Russia began its full-scale invasion of Ukraine more than 4 years ago. Russian air defense is intercepting 660 drones in a major nighttime attack. 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

0: is the Fox News Rundown. Now a look at sports.
1: The United States dropping its last group stage game of the FIFA World Cup on Thursday, losing 3-2 to Turkey and falling just short of a clean sweep of its opponents. Turkey gave the U.S. its first deficit of the tournament, leading at the half 2-1. Sebastian Berhalter got the Americans back in it with a goal in the 49th minute, and the score would stay 2-2 until the 98th minute when Turkey scored the game winner. But despite the loss, the U.S. will be back in action on Wednesday as they will play Bosnia and Herzegovina in the round of 32. That's your sports on the Fox News Rundown. Tony Genualdo, Fox News.
2: Now an update from Outkick's Dan Dockich.
3: The NFL has announced there will not be a supplemental draft for gambleaholic, I guess, according to him, Brendan Sorsby. The Texas Tech quarterback is SOL. I'll let you look that up. And he will not be eligible to play in the NFL this season. Is the NFL making an example out of Sorsby? Probably. Is the NFL right for doing this? Sure. We have another blackball situation. All right. But this ain't going away. I'm betting, just betting, Sorsby will have one last lawsuit up his sleeve where he goes at the NFL. The NFL has informed teams that it will not be holding a supplemental draft, meaning Texas Tech quarterback Brendan Sorsby will not be eligible to enter the NFL in 2026. There's a lot more here, and the NFL knows it. For Outkicks, don't at me. I'm Dan Dockich, and this is Fox News Rundown.
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7: Chicago, Chicago, that toddling town. Or it was some time ago when Frank Sinatra sang about it. Now it's in the throes of something called a transfemicide state of emergency, according to Chicago Mayor Brandon Johnson, with no time for a little toddling around the dance floor. Posting to his X account, Johnson announced in all apparent seriousness, since declaring a transfemicide state of emergency, our administration has strengthened the city's capacity to support LGBTQ plus Chicagoans. The city, he continued, is centering the voices and lived experiences of trans Chicagoans to chart a path towards a safer, more connected city. Transfemicide is the targeted killing of a transgender woman motivated by transphobic and misogynistic hatred. Chicago implemented its state of emergency in 2024. You may think such a thing is necessary because of the many, many murders of trans Chicagoans happening daily. In fact, only one trans person was killed in Chicago in all of last year, and that incident appears to have been a matter of domestic violence unrelated to their trans status. That's sad, but it's not trans femicide state of emergency sad. American cities are sinking, and few embody this decline more than Chicago. Last week, over the Juneteenth three-day weekend, 39 people were shot in Chi-Town and 6 killed. None of them were trans. That is not considered a state of emergency. It's just an average weekend in Chicago, a city that saw 416 murders last year, many of them young black men. And those 416 killings were seen as a win for the city, representing the lowest homicide rate in 60 years. But when you're still tallying more than a murder a day, perhaps a celebration should be somewhat muted, lest an SUV pulls up and starts spraying the party with bullets, as occurred at a Juneteenth celebration a few days ago. Meanwhile, Chicagoans' quality of life continues to deteriorate, and people and businesses are leaving in droves. When Ken Griffin took his company Citadel and its talents to Miami, Chicago lost billions of dollars in tax revenue and spending. Right now, its NFL team, the Chicago Bears, have one foot out the door on the way to Indiana. Yet its mayor is wasting his time on all but non-existent trans femicide. Chicago has the same population, around 2.7 million, as it did 100 years ago, a lack of growth that tells the story of a city in deep trouble. So its leaders are making up nonsense crises as a smokescreen for the troubles that actually exist. It's obviously so much easier to blather about centering voices and lived experience than it is to solve their city's dire problems. So politicians do just that. They signal to the right people that everyone's on the same team and not to worry about any uncomfortable changes that could actually improve anything for the people. Who knows? Johnson could even declare victory. Maybe it's his trans femicide state of emergency that's keeping trans people from being murdered in his city. The lived experience of non-trans Chicagoans who get murdered every weekend, notwithstanding. This is Carol Markowitz, columnist at the New York Post and host of the Carol Markowitz Show and Normally Podcast.
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17: Good morning, everyone. We're pretty quiet. There's a little bit of road work southbound I-35 in Sanger, right around Bells and Chapman. They're just blocking the left lane, so there's no big backup through there. Right now, if you're trying to travel on 635 out of Mesquite from 30 around to 75, that's going to be about a 15-minute drive, so not bad. I-30 right now from East Loop 820 all the way to 360, that'll take you about 10 to 15 minutes. You have a quick trip. Our next update within 10 minutes with WBAP's first traffic on the ones. I'm Julie Hardy.
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19: 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Sunny to partly cloudy, windy and hot, and that's pretty much it for the next several days. Our high this afternoon around 97, low tonight 78. Sunny, breezy and hot with a high of 98 tomorrow. Winds out of the south 15 to 30 and gusty tomorrow and Sunday. In fact, we could see some wind gusts above 35 miles per hour Sunday afternoon. Monday and Tuesday, more of the same. Could be an isolated shower, but very, very unlikely. Monday and Tuesday's highs near the century mark. Right now, 79 degrees in Fort Worth and still 80 in Dallas. I'm meteorologist Brad Barton.
16: 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U.S. officials announced that Iran's Islamic Revolutionary Guard Corps was behind a drone strike that hit a Singapore-flagged cargo ship leaving the Strait of Hormuz yesterday. Fox's Madeline Rivera with the latest.
20: U.S. officials say the Singapore-flagged cargo ship called Ever Lovely was exiting the Strait of Hormuz off the Omani coast Thursday when it was hit by one IRGC drone. The strike damaged the ship's bridge, and as a result, the International Maritime Organization says it's pausing the evacuation operation until it gets more clarity on the situation. The IRGC's Navy has warned vessels will only be allowed to pass in routes that Iran has approved. The Persian Gulf Strait Authority says any passage through routes outside the framework designated by PGSA will not be covered by safe passage guarantees and will not be entitled to insurance coverage for related liabilities.
16: According to the Iranian foreign minister, Iran and Oman are expected to hold talks on the future administration of the Strait of Hormuz. Residents pushing back on a proposed data center planned for the town of Lavon in Collin County. Media partner WFAA's Chris Lawrence with the story.
21: The 40-megawatt facility could span up to 80 acres, and residents tell us they're just learning about a project that's been in motion for years.

0: And again, just a desperate race against the clock to find those survivors.
1: Officials said the earthquakes were among the strongest to strike Venezuela in more than a century. Your money news brought to you by NetWorthRadio.com. Gold prices steady this morning following 3 weeks of declines driven by a resurgent U.S. dollar and expectations of Fed rate hikes this year. Spot gold gained 0.3% to 40.37 an ounce. Gold futures ticked up 0.1% to 40.51. 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
1: Dallas Mavericks officially introducing their new first-round pick yesterday. Merez Johnson Jr. met with the media after he was selected ninth overall this week by the Mavs. Johnson, a power forward, averaged 13 points and 7 boards a game with the national champion Michigan Wolverines last season. He joins his former coach Dusty May, who was also hired by Dallas earlier this week. Texas Rangers won their first of a 4-game set with the Blue Jays in Toronto last night. 6-5 the final. Peterson, Langford, and Berger all homered in this one. Mackenzie Gore went 7 innings, giving up 3 runs on 4 hits while striking out 5. Game 2 of the series tonight. First pitch at 6:07. And the U.S. men's national soccer team lost their final group play game last night to Turkey, 3-2 the score. The final score happened in the final seconds. Didn't impact the team in the final standings in Group D. They still won the group. They'll still move on to the punch-out round of 32. Team USA playing Bosnia and Herzegovina on Wednesday in San Francisco. That one will kick off at 7 p.m. By the way, in the local game, Japan and Sweden played to a 1-1 tie at Dallas Stadium in Arlington yesterday. Japan's going to face Brazil on Monday in Houston. Sweden will likely face either France or Norway on June the 30th. That's a look at sports. I'm Monty Cook.
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5: Yes, that is the moment they pulled a baby from the wreckage in Venezuela, and you can hear them saying, muy grande, muy grande. He's a very big baby. All the baby had on was a diaper. It was just crammed beneath all of this rubble. Just harrowing scenes. We're also hearing a woman has been pulled alive from the rubble as well, and you'll continue to hear this probably for even weeks. If you remember back to the Mexico City earthquake, which, you know, having family there, of course, I followed closely, even though I was a kid. But there were actually rescues that took place weeks after that earthquake hit.
6: So what amazing patience you would have to have waiting under there to not give up.
5: Yes, and the stories that they tell are just, they're breathtaking. You know, yeah. I had just a little glimpse of sunlight, or I had a little water dripping next to me. I mean, just... Or you know, smashed like a pancake, but I could still sort of move my hand. I mean, just all kinds of little victories. And but we're still learning more about it. Now, the official death toll, Ernie, stands at 235, but with 4,300 injured, many others are feared dead as they search for thousands who are missing in those dual quakes. One was a 7.5, the other 7.2, just minutes apart.
6: There was a meme that came out the other day, and I checked on it to see if it was true. That day, there were earthquakes all along the Ring of Fire. Mm-hmm. There were earthquakes in the Southern Pacific as well. Mm-hmm. You had one in South America, and then you had, of course, the Venezuelan earthquake, which didn't have anything to do with the Ring of Fire. And then you go up the eastern version of the Ring of Fire, if you're looking at it from Japan on the western side. There must have been 10 earthquakes all at the same time on the same day, or around the same time on the same day.
5: Yep.
6: Something big was going on down there with the tectonic plates.
5: It was something else. And so of course, the fear being aftershocks. Of course, we're several days out now. We haven't heard of any, but we'll continue to follow that. Another story we're following for a boy. Have you followed Representative Brandon Gill? He was really giving it to the SNAP people. That's the food stamps, the program there. And Brandon Gill is Brad.

0: state's representative. He personally represents Brad.
1: Well, it's Denton County, and
2: Brad needs his own rep.
3: Yeah, he does.
0: He's very high maintenance over there in Colorado. Just teasing.
3: Very demanding.
0: But Brandon Gill, if you don't know who we're talking, he's the one who looks like Superman. I mean, put him in a cape, he's Superman. Mm-hmm. Just a very smart guy. He's doing great work in D.C. and just common sense stuff. So on this cut, you're going to hear. Well, we've got a couple pulled, but he's grilling the policy director at the Food Research and Action Council, because these are taxpayer dollars, right? And here recently, okay, they said, well, we're not going to pay for sugary stuff. We're not going to pay for all the junk food. And then some federal judge said, no, yes, you are. And so as part of the process, here's what Brandon Gill in that exchange sounds like.
4: I'm asking if tax dollars should be used to pay for sodas.
5: Taxpayers' money should be utilized to ensure that individuals have access to the food that they need to survive or may be accessible to them.
4: Do they need sugary sodas to survive?
5: Some of them do, who do have low blood issues, who may
4: Is that
5: have,
4: right?
5: made, or who have kidney issues.
4: You think they need Coca-Cola to survive? Do you think that's the most appropriate use of our tax dollars?
5: I am not a physician, but medical records and expertise
4: you were just citing the health needs, apparently, of the American people. Mm-hmm. So do the American people need Coca-Cola to survive?
5: I did not say that. I said then.
4: I'm asking you. I'm giving you the opportunity to say yes or no.
5: I will not answer for individuals and their choices.
3: I have to bring something up, because I remember when I was listening to this, when he was saying, do people need Coca-Cola to survive? I worked in, years ago, I worked in a small town here in Texas, and I don't want to say where, because I think if you were there, you'd know who I was talking about.
0: Oh, okay.
3: But we had a guy who worked for our stations. We had an AM and an FM, and he'd work on the AM when I was on the FM. And he would sometimes just go catatonic. And the first time it happened, I went in there, I'm shaking him, and he's just not responding. He's just gone.
0: Oh, no.
3: And I'm thinking, oh, my God, this guy's going to die. And so I called my boss and said, hey, so-and-so is doing this. Is happening. He said, oh, for God's sakes, give him a Coke.
0: Instead of calling 911.
3: And he slammed, give him a Coke. So I went and got him a Coke. I'm like the guys in Spies Like Us. Have a Pepsi. Yeah, okay. So I grabbed the Coke and I forced it and suddenly came back to life.
0: I've
6: done the same thing with a friend of mine. We were in a boat and he went into a...
3: It was a diabetic thing.
6: Yeah, it was a diabetic thing, and immediately gave him either Coke or an orange drink.
0: See, I remember from Steel Magnolias, the orange juice. So I don't necessarily think you need a Coca-Cola.
2: No, fruit juice works better, and it's healthier.
3: Mm-hmm. Yeah.
0: But let's also make note that when Ernie was watching someone slip into the next world, he called his boss.
3: I called the boss, said, should I go ahead and let him die, or should I go ahead and do
0: call
3: something?
0: Call 911. Yeah. But anyway, we're going to
6: continue. We're not going to pay him overtime.
3: That's probably what
0: Block
3: they would have done.
0: Out. We'll have more from Brandon Gill as he continues to grill that lady and really where the money is coming. Follow the money. It's brilliant.
3: All right. Coming up at 5:17, we have the five things that you desperately need to know, including how many of our federal employees are not paying their taxes. 5:11, traffic and weather now with Julie DeHarty.
7: We do still have some road work, only the right lanes getting by in Sanger on southbound 35, right around View as you try to move down through Bells and toward Chapman. So just a minute or so delay as they try to pull this up out of your way. Looks like they're going to clear this very soon. I don't see any other problems. I'm looking at 820, the East Loop, as you move from I-30 over to 183, and that's a 5 to 10 minute ride. If you're traveling I-30 out of downtown Fort Worth all the way to 360, that'll take you about 15 minutes. And if you're traveling I-30 into downtown Dallas from 80 to 45, that's going to take you 10 to 15. Our next update within 10 minutes with WBAP's First Traffic on the Ones. I'm Julie DeHarty.
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10: From the WBAP On-Time Expert 24-7 Weather Center. Sunny to partly cloudy, windy and hot with a high of 97 this afternoon. South winds 15 to 25 and gusty. Low tonight, 78. And with a surface low strengthening, actually, up toward the panhandle, we're going to have gusty south winds probably right on through the weekend. Sunny, breezy and 98 tomorrow. Winds out of the south 15 to 30 and gusty. Very windy and hot on Sunday with a high of 97. And we're closing in on 100 degrees probably Monday and Tuesday. Right now, 79 degrees in Fort Worth and 80 in Dallas. A few spotty showers out there, but nothing else. I'm meteorologist Brad Barton.
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10: Good morning. It's 519. Thanks for joining us. A Friday edition of the WBAP Morning News. And just think, we're only 8 days away from our semi-quincentennial.
3: You love saying that word.
10: I do like saying
3: that
10: word.
3: You're the only one in the studio.
10: It's time for five things you need to know, including semi-quincentennial.
3: Oh, yeah. Well, no. The U.S. Supreme Court is backing the federal government's authority to turn away asylum seekers at the U.S.-Mexico border. The Supreme Court also yesterday clearing the way for the end of temporary protections for hundreds of thousands of Haitian and Syrian refugees who have clearly overstayed their welcome and continue to get taxpayer money.
10: Kentucky Representative James Comer, who heads up the House Oversight Committee, says there are nearly 600,000 current and retired federal employees who owe $6.3 billion in unpaid taxes. He said about 14,000 of them make over $100,000 a year from tax dollars, didn't file taxes for multiple years. He said it's been going on for a while. It's only getting worse.
3: And if we did that, we'd be in jail. Fort Worth Animal Care and Control is urgently calling for help as both of its shelters' campuses have exceeded capacity. The city is in critical need, they say, of adopters and foster families for dogs, cats, puppies, and kittens. The overcrowding in Fort Worth coming as Dallas Animal Services also reaches critical capacity. They are also calling on the community to help them save pets' lives.
10: The secret to a better brain might be in your bathroom. Experts say brushing your teeth with your non-dominant hand forces your brain to pay closer attention and creates a new strategy.
5: It'll make you stutter.
10: Yeah. The extra challenge activates different areas of the brain involved in planning, coordination, and focus. Now, over time, repeating unfamiliar tasks can strengthen connections between brain cells.
3: It's called neuroplasticity. You didn't want to say it. But you can say semi-quincentennial?
6: All right, I brushed my hair with my non-dominant hand this morning. Does that count?
3: Good for you.
10: I could tell.
6: Yeah.
10: You kind of look like you're off to the side.
6: Yeah, a little bit to the, yeah.
3: Kind of, now, have you heard about Snoop Dogg's new treats? This is amazing. He has his sights set on family-friendly fun this summer. We're talking about Snoop Dogg. Snoop is out with his very own popsicle. It's the Snoopsicle. The patriotic colored confection combines raspberry, cherry, and lime sherbet, made with real fruit juice and no artificial colors. The treats have 60 calories each. Costco is selling them. Costco.
6: 7 milligrams of pot.
10: Yes. Real THC.
5: Yeah, you know, I've been a Snoop Dogg fan for many years.
3: Me too. I love him.
5: Do you really?
3: Yes, yeah. I do.
5: And every time I say that, Ann looks at me and goes, why?
3: It's Snoop Dogg.
5: It's Snoop.
3: He's never hurt anybody.
5: No. But it's just, I'm going to have to try that.
3: Yes, get some Snoopsicle. Bring them in.
5: Yeah. Okay, we'll they'll melt by the time I get them here.
10: Oh. We'll have a gang Snoopsicle each.
6: I like it.
10: Yeah, it kind of fits there. Let's get you updated on traffic and weather on the ones. Here's Julie DeHardy.
7: Don't have a lot going on. There's still some road work, though. Only the right lane's getting by in Sanger. This is the southbound side of 35, right around View as you try to move toward Chapman. So a couple-minute delay. And we are starting to get a little bit crowded now. If you're traveling north on 35W from North Loop 820 to 287, just a couple minutes as you try to travel through there. If you're trying to travel I-20 coming off the East Loop to 360, that's going to take you about 10 to 15 minutes. And I'm seeing a little bit of a slowdown on I-30 right now, right from the Lawnview area to about Grand Avenue. So I'll check on that. It's a couple-minute delay, and I'll see if we have something blocking a lane. Our next update within 10 minutes with WBAP's first traffic on the ones. I'm Julie DeHardy.
10: From the WBAP On-Time Experts 24-7 Weather Center, there are some spotty showers out there, very light, but a few of those moving through the DFW area this morning, and that's about it. Sunny to partly cloudy, windy and hot. The high of 97 this afternoon, south winds 15 to 25 and gusty. Low tonight, 78. Tomorrow, sunny, breezy and 98 for the high. 97 on Sunday, pick a number. 97, 98, 99, probably 100 both Monday and Tuesday. Right now, it's 79 degrees in Fort Worth, 80 in Dallas. I'm meteorologist Brad Barton. 5:23 now on the Clarity Windows and Doors Newsline on WBAP. We have Fox News Radio's Eben Brown. Eben, the Supreme Court, a couple of big decisions yesterday.
21: Yes, good morning. Having to do with immigration, and these are considered big wins for President Trump.
2: The first has to do with people seeking asylum at the southern border. The policy had not been in effect during this time, but President Trump wants immigration enforcement at the border to turn people away and not allow them to apply for political asylum. That is something that the law allows for people who are already here. But the Supreme Court rules that the president doesn't have to let people in. And if they're not in, they can't apply for asylum. So we could perhaps see that policy be implemented now.
3: Yeah, I think previously, correct me if I'm wrong, Evan, but so they could come in and they were just given like a little sticky note that said, here's your court date. Something like that. It was just very random.
2: Yeah. Mm-hmm.
3: And then just go ahead and then here, collect all of the taxpayer money and enjoy your life.
2: Well, yeah, I mean, it allowed them to come here specifically and apply for asylum once they got here and to do so really kind of at will, as opposed to, you know, coming here first and being admitted into the country and then making the case, hey, I can't go back to my home country because I'm being persecuted. And that's something that had been, many people would say that system had been abused over the years with migrants just simply coming here to escape or just for economic reasons, to say things are so bad back home, I can't really stay there, I need asylum here. That's not really what asylum was meant to be used for. So this allows the president to implement that policy of just simply disallowing people approaching the border to be entered into the country and therefore apply for asylum.
3: And the other big ruling having to do with temporary protective status. And the first word of that phrase is very interesting because the word is temporary.
2: Temporary, yes. So there have been cases where the president, not just simply President Trump, but presidents going back, have allowed a protected status on a temporary basis for groups of people, again, escaping something perilous in their home country, whether it was political instability or some kind of natural disaster or whatever the case may be. We've seen this. We've seen many different protected statuses granted to Haitian nationals, for instance, for different reasons, even going back to the big earthquake, which was nearly, 15 years ago, right?
3: Mm-hmm.
2: And so the president had moved to end the protected status for a large group of Haitian nationals, as well as one for Syrian nationals. The courts have now ruled, as of yesterday, that the courts can't be used to stop that ending of that status. And so those folks who have been here under that protected status will probably find that that status is being revoked and that they'll have a certain amount of time with which they need to either leave the country, go home, or just simply leave the country, you know, not necessarily go home. Or they might have the option to, via an immigration lawyer, to begin the process of staying under a different program, meaning filing for residency, for working papers, and maybe pursuing citizenship. Yeah.
8: All right. This is Fox News Radio's Evan Brown with us. Thank you so much, Evan. We sure appreciate it.
3: Thank you, Evan.
2: Yeah.
8: Coming up at 5:37, we're going to play What Year Was It?
3: Straight ahead, a man pleads guilty in a deadly Kaufman County 18-wheeler crash. Monty Cook has that and the rest of your 5:30 news next.
17: How did I lose weight? And I did. Lean, right here. I did. I love this stuff. Listen, Brickhouse Nutrition been with me for a long time. 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True story, I never minded being 2:35, but you know what minded? 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
14: A Better Life with Dr. Sanjay Gupta.
15: For decades, the prevailing wisdom for someone who's had a heart attack has been to put them on beta blockers for the rest of their life. But new research suggests that might not be necessary, and that the benefits of these medications probably taper off after a year or two. On the whole, and for the average person, beta blockers are very safe and very effective. But, as with any medication, they can come with a cost. A financial one, and also potential side effects. We're talking about things like fatigue, dizziness, dry mouth, dry eyes. I want to be clear when I say that you absolutely should talk to your doctor before starting or stopping any medication. Point is, if you're years out from a heart attack and you're in otherwise good health, you might want to ask your doctor about discontinuing beta blockers. You'll want to, of course, keep up a healthy lifestyle, diet, exercise, and sleep. I'm Dr. Sanjay Gupta, helping you live a better life.
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9: On the ones.
7: Still seeing a bit of a delay on the westbound side of I-30 approaching Dolphin from Longview. Just a couple of minutes, but I couldn't find anything blocking a lane. But once you get into downtown, we do have an accident right around Cesar Chavez. That's going to be on the westbound side of I-30 as you get into the canyon. You are backed up in the Fair Park area. That's going to take you an extra 5 minutes or so. Seeing some heavier traffic now on 175 from 2nd Avenue over to 45. That'll take you about 2 or 3 minutes. And if you're trying to travel in the Sanger area, we have road work. The left lane is blocked off 35 southbound. As you try to move anywhere from View on toward Chapman, that's a couple-minute delay. Our next update within 10 minutes with WBAP's first traffic on the ones. I'm Julie Hardy.
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8: From the WBAP On-Time Experts 24-7 Weather Center, there is a weak upper-level low that's involved in southern Oklahoma right now, drifting off to the east. That has produced a little bit of shower activity across our area and will maybe through the morning hours, just very spotty showers. Sunny to partly cloudy, windy and hot with a high of 97 this afternoon. Winds out of the south 15 to 25 and gusty, partly cloudy and 78 overnight. Will be sunny, breezy and 98 for the high tomorrow. South winds 15 to 30. And on Sunday, sunny, very windy and hot with south winds up to 35 miles per hour and gusty. More of the same early next week with temperatures approaching the century mark. Right now, 79 degrees in Fort Worth and 80 in Dallas. I'm meteorologist Brad Barton.
19: News brought to you by Visionary Wellness and Imaging. Texas education officials could vote today on whether or not Bible stories should be included in school curricula. Fox's Evan Brown reporting.
0: A final vote is set for today by the Texas State Board of Education that could approve a plan to include selections from the Bible in public school reading lists. The examples include picture books for younger kids featuring tales such as David and Goliath, and selections from the Christian scriptures in later elementary classes to studies of the Book of Lamentations, contrasted with Holocaust studies for older kids. Opponents claim the move violates constitutional mandates to separate church and state, and that the proposal favors Christianity. Eben Brown, Fox News.
19: A man has been sentenced to 20 years in prison after pleading guilty to causing a crash that killed five people and injured others in Kaufman County last year. Alexis Osmani Gonzalez Campagnoni heard from family members of those who died after he fell asleep behind the wheel of his 18-wheeler last June while driving along I-20, plowing into stopped traffic near Terrell. A chain reaction crash killed four members of one family, left another severely injured. Civil litigation tied to that crash is ongoing. Celebrations to mark America's 250th birthday continue in Washington, D.C. with the Great American State Fair. Fox's Tanya J. Powers with details.
1: Vanilla Ice is set to perform for crowds this evening at the Great American State Fair on the National Mall, which stretches from the U.S. Capitol to the Washington Monument. Multiple stages will feature other artists and performances during the fair, including Flo Rida, actor Dean Cain with a taping of his podcast, as well as military groups, including the U.S. Coast Guard Brass Quintet, the Marines Drum and Bugle Corps, and the U.S. Navy Commodores. There will also be movie screenings, including Top Gun and Cars. The Great American State Fair runs through July 10th on the National Mall. Tanya J. Powers, Fox News.
19: 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Crude oil prices extended declines this morning as more tankers moved through the Strait of Hormuz. Brent crude dropped 3% to $72.16 a barrel. West Texas Intermediate down 3.6% to $69.28. 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
19: Dallas Mavericks introducing their new first-round pick yesterday. Merez Johnson Jr. met with the media after he was selected 9th overall this week by the Mavs. Johnson, a power forward, averaged 13 points and 7 boards a game with the national champion Michigan Wolverines last season. He'll join his former coach, Dusty May, who was also hired by Dallas earlier this week. Texas Rangers winning their first of a 4-game set with the Blue Jays in Toronto last night, 6-5 the final. Peterson, Langford, and Berger all homered in this one. Mackenzie Gore went 7 innings, giving up 3 runs on 4 hits while striking out 5. Game 2 of the series tonight, first pitch at 6:07. The U.S. men's national soccer team lost their final group play game last night to Turkey, 3-2 the score. Didn't impact the team in the final standings of Group D. They still won the group. They still will move on to the punch-out round of 32. Team USA plays Bosnia and Herzegovina on Wednesday in San Francisco. That one will kick off at 7 p.m. Either way, in the local game, Japan and Sweden played to a 1-1 tie at Dallas Stadium in Arlington yesterday. Japan will face Brazil on Monday in Houston. Sweden will likely face either France or Norway on June the 30th. That's a look at sports. I'm Monty Cook.
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29: 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And DFW's most accurate forecast from Chief Meteorologist Brad Barton on the ones.
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8: Hal, I have a food story that's more important than anything else I could possibly report on right now.
5: Well, let's bite into that. Here we go.
8: America's favorite fast food chicken chain has been knocked from the top spot in a closely watched consumer satisfaction rating.
5: Are you saying a chicken chain change?
8: Chicken?
6: Yeah, chicken chain change.
8: Chick-fil-A has fallen to second place.
7: Yep.
8: Jersey Mike's is now number one
5: is
8: in America.
5: Is that right?
7: Had one earlier this week.
5: Mm-hmm. Which one?
7: Jersey Mike's.
5: Jersey Mike's,
7: yeah.
5: Did you?
7: So I can totally see that. And
5: good.
7: I used to be a Chick-fil-A girl.
5: Yeah, they're
7: so
5: good.
7: I see it. I can see it.
5: They're
7: that.
5: Really good. Jersey Mike's. They're all good.
7: Mike's Way. You know, you get Mike's Way with all the stuff.
8: Chick-fil-A.
6: When Jersey Mike's found out about this, by the way, their response was, hey.
8: Founded in Point Pleasant, New Jersey back in 1956.
5: Been around a while.
8: 4,000 locations. Whatever happened to Blimpy?
7: Blimpy.
5: Yeah.
6: Wait, Blimpy. Are they still around?
8: I don't know. Yeah. I'll bet you they have stores individual somewhere. But
5: you know, one time Subway was the biggest worldwide.
8: Yes. Yeah.
7: Yes, they were.
5: Yeah, a lot of people don't know that, but they were the biggest.
7: They were.
5: I don't know if they still are or not.
8: I'm not. I kind of doubt it. I think they've been shrinking lately because their business model is not exactly great for franchisees. Okay. Yeah. Anyway, so there you go. Jersey Mike's Chick-fil-A, number two right
5: All
8: now.
5: Right.
8: All right, let's play What Year Was It? Brought to you by Advanced Hair Restoration.
7: We have two tickets to send you to Daughtry's 20 Years Unplugged Tour coming to the Majestic Theater November 14th. We'll take caller 5 right now. The number 800-288-9227. You must listen to the clues and be able to tell us what year was it.
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8: All right, we have Tim in Wiley, going to be our contestant today. We have 2016, 2017, and 2018 as our years. Now, Tim, Hal wants to help you out here, and he's going to do the best
6: Probably
8: he can.
6: He won't, but he wants to.
5: Hey, hey. All right, Tim.
28: Hey.
5: Are you ready, pal?
28: Yes, sir, I am.
5: I think I've got this one. I don't remember a bunch of it except for one thing. Why I remember this, I don't know. The Imagine Dragons, they're great.
7: Yeah, yeah.
5: They're really great. Angels in America, was that the, what was that?
8: I don't know.
5: Was that a TV?
7: Not ringing a bell.
8: Never heard of it.
7: No bell.
5: Anthony Bourdain, I was a huge fan of Anthony Bourdain, and I believe he committed suicide in 2018.
8: 18.
5: I'm pretty sure it's 20. Why I think that, I don't know, but it seems like it was 2018.
7: Okay. All right, Tim. Are you going to go with Hal at 2018, or are you going to go on your own?
28: I think I'm going to go with Hal. I think he sounds pretty confident.
5: I'm pretty confident, but not fully. But
7: okay. All right, okay. Tim. Let's find out if you're a winner.
25: Whatever it takes.
10: Children separated, Angels in America wins, Anthony Bourdain gone, and Imagine Dragons top 10. The year? 2018.
8: All right.
6: Yeah. Look at that.
5: Look at that.
28: Yeah.
5: There you go.
7: Congratulations, Tim. You're a winner. Hang on the line. Joseph's going to get your info off the air so we can send you these tickets. Thank you so much for playing What Year Was It on WBAP. We're going to do it again this morning at 8:37.
8: You know, Monty, Tim sounded as surprised as we were.
6: Yeah. Yeah, I mean, I know I was.
5: Stop it.
6: When Hal first said 2018, and went, wait, what?
8: Yeah. All right, coming up at 5:47, it's a Carnival Cruise Line for fighting. We'll tell you all about it on the way. Right now, traffic and weather. Here's Julie DeHardy.
7: If you're traveling west on I-30, right around Dolphin, there is some police activity on the right shoulder area. right by the on-ramp, and it is causing a delay. Folks are starting to look at it, and you're back to about Jim Miller, so that's 2 or 3 minutes. The problem we had in the downtown canyon is gone, so once you get to the Fair Park area and move through to 35, that's going to take you about 2 or 3 minutes. We do have the roadwork southbound 35 in Sanger. They're in the process of clearing this right around Lois as you move toward Chapman, but right now you've got about a five-minute backup. And if you're trying to travel in Tarrant County on I-35W, from North Loop 820 out to about Heritage Trace, it's going to take you about 15 minutes. Our next update within 10 minutes with WBAP's First Traffic on the Ones. I'm Julie Hardy.
3: From the WBAP On-Time Experts 24-7 Weather Center, sunny to partly cloudy, windy and hot with a high of 97 this afternoon. Winds out of the south, 15 to 25 and gusty. Low tonight, 78. High tomorrow, 98 degrees, windy and quite windy, it looks like, on Sunday, with winds out of the south 20 to 35 and gusty. Sunday's high around 97, and that will continue Monday and Tuesday, highs between 98 and 100. Right now, 79 degrees in Fort Worth, 80 in Dallas. I'm meteorologist Brad Barton.
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11: Nimrod's the news out of Oklahoma. Broken bow at the Arby's. You had this woman, Jenica, order the roast beef. Well, she gets the roast beef, eats it, and then gets all of these symptoms of oral herpes. And then she heard the woman that was working at the Arby's was bragging about spitting in it. Oh, my gosh. This woman then admitted, yeah, I did it. Apparently, she was working at the Arby's with an outbreak of herpes, infection, painful lesions, and cold sores.
12: Arby's, we've got the herpes.
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1: A better life with Dr. Sanjay Gupta.
2: By age 35, two-thirds of American men will experience some degree of noticeable hair loss. And by age 50, about 85% of men will have significantly thinning hair. That's according to the American Hair Loss Association. Now, one dermatologist explained that hair loss can either be genetic or it can be triggered by stress, illness, surgery, medications, major life events. No matter the cause, a lot of men, understandably, are frustrated by hair loss because it seems like a loss of control. You can take great care of your scalp by all sorts of expensive lotions and potions, but that might not matter. There are some tried and true medications that might work, like minoxidil or finasteride. But another solution is just shaving it off. And I've heard more and more how liberating this can be for a lot of guys. That's the ultimate control of their appearance. I'm Dr. Sanjay Gupta, helping you live a better life.
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8: Well, this is why I would go on a Carnival cruise, as people are standing in line to get on. Of course, you know, when you get on a cruise, you got to stand in a little bit of a line because they're checking everybody in and such. And then in front of you, a fight breaks out. 16 people involved in a fight.
18: There's pushing and shoving and weave pulling and eyelash tearing.
5: That's
18: shoes
5: great.
18: Flying off.
5: I'd pay to see that.
18: I mean, it's wild. The video is wild.
8: These people were banned, by the way, from the cruise. They weren't allowed on.
18: Can you imagine 16 people on the no sale list now at Carnival? Carnival!
8: Yeah, I mean, what do you have to do to get on that no sale list?
18: Apparently,
5: golly.
18: Yes. It involved more than a dozen people, men, women, young and old, grown men standing around videoing all the women beating each other up.
8: Yeah.
18: It was really mainly the women doing it.
8: It was mainly a girl fight, yeah.
18: Uh-huh.
5: Now, that's 16 people out of how many? Probably 4,000 on that ship.
18: Yeah.
5: I would guess that they're big ships, so...
8: Yeah, but other people wanted to get involved. You could see them over there. Yeah. Oh, okay. Right.
5: Do you pay extra for that?
8: Oh, yeah. You do.
18: So it was the second big-time brawl in just a couple of months. Carnival's got a big problem.
5: They got a big problem. I don't know.
8: They should raise their prices.
5: The deal.
18: No, yeah. That's where you hear people say, well, that's why I sail Royal.
8: I will tell you, I got a story. This is a true story. I knew a guy who owned a movie theater. It was a family-owned theater back in the early 90s. And... in comes the big Cineplex, and he's going to go out of business. And so he said, I'm going to switch to dollar movies, you know, the second run movies. I'm going to switch to dollar movies. Uh-huh. 9 months later, he switches back to first run movies.
18: Yep.
8: And I asked him why. He said, because when you have dollar movies, you get dollar people.
18: Yep.
5: That's it.
8: He said, those people tore up this theater to the point where I couldn't stay open anymore. So for better or for worse, it's a community college.
18: Yeah. Carnival's cruises, they start at $200 a person. So
8: yeah, no, you don't
5: $200 a person.
18: Flag.
5: Okay, so you're getting on a boat, and somebody's paid $200 to stay on a boat for a week with their food and everything all included.
18: Mm-hmm.
5: Yeah,
18: this
5: yeah.
18: Is what happens.
5: You know what? Your cousin Eddie, give me some of that orange stuff.
8: Yeah,
5: give me some of that yellow. You know?
8: Yeah.
18: Oh man.
8: Yep. You really are.
18: Wild.
5: Yeah.
8: 551 Traffic and Weather with Julie DeHardy.
7: We do have a wreck for you on eastbound I-30 at Motley. They're in the right lane. Now we do have a couple-minute delay through there. Just be careful. And then if you're traveling west on I-30 at Dolphin, there's some police off to the right shoulder area. And it is getting attention from Jim Miller. It's going to cost you a couple of minutes through there. We've got some slow traffic in Fort Worth. It looks like we may have an accident on the exit ramp to 121 as you travel north on 35W. Right now I'm seeing the backup to about Rosedale. So that's going to take you a good 5, maybe even 10 minutes at this point. Our next update within 10 minutes with WBAP's First Traffic on the Ones. I'm Julie DeHardy.
3: From the WBAP On-Time Experts 24-7 Weather Center, sunny to partly cloudy, windy and hot with a high of 97 this afternoon. Winds out of the south 15 to 25, low tonight 78. There's some spotty showers out there this morning with a little upper level low crossing Oklahoma, but very light rain, if any at all. Our low tonight, 78. High tomorrow, 98. Will be sunny, very windy and hot on Sunday with south winds 20 to 30 miles per hour and gusty, and more of the same Monday and Tuesday with highs kind of closing in on that 100-degree mark. Right now, it's 79 degrees in Fort Worth and still 80 in Dallas. I'm meteorologist Brad Barton.
8: At 5:53, Hal's got gas. He's got to tell you the gas price.
5: Well, but I've got questions.
8: Okay.
5: Driving in yesterday morning, the gas was 309. That's what it is this morning, by the way. Mm-hmm. 309.
7: Yeah.
5: And driving home yesterday, I think it was. Did I call you up? 339.
7: Same.
5: It jumped 30 cents a gallon, 25 cents a gallon.
8: Yeah.
5: In 4 hours.
7: I had the same exact experience. Went to work, 306. Got back home from work yesterday morning, 339.
5: Yeah. Brad sent us a picture of a gas pump, 80 cents. What is it? How much?
6: I sent y'all one yesterday that was 39.
5: 294.
6: I sent y'all one yesterday that was 39 cents.
5: Yes, you did.
7: That must have been a little mistake. Yeah. I hope somebody gassed up and got that. But yeah, I saw the same thing. And then this morning, back down to 306.
5: So, you know, I'm not going to give... I'm going to give you prizes. What advice can you give somebody?
7: What is that?
5: Zero.
7: What's happening?
8: I'm not sure. It was 339 near Stately Brown Manor as well. And by the way, I got a picture from Brad, too, but it was him laying by the pool.
6: I'm really sure what that was too.
5: Was he full of gas?
8: Yeah, I don't know what that was.
5: Okay, very good.
3: Push him back in.
5: Push him, yeah. Dallas, right now, Sam's Club on McCree Road, 291. All right, 291. And those prices are hanging around Dallas pretty steady, 291 to 299. 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And Fort Worth, about the same thing. They're reporting a Costco $293 on Tahoma Ridgeway or Sam's Club on Anderson Boulevard, $293. And so they're in the right below $3 places around Fort Worth as well. But this morning, driving in, you know, one QT was 309 and one was 315.
7: Mm-hmm. One of mine was 306, one was 339.
5: Okay.
8: Yeah, all right.
7: Zero cents.
8: It's kind of all over the place. And yesterday, supposedly, the Iranians attacked a ship in the Strait of Hormuz, and the U.S. responded and put that. Let's just say they shut that down very quickly. Mm-hmm. But it's that kind of speculative wonder that people to stand back and say, well, wait a minute, if this is going to be on again, then
5: yeah,
8: and that's what happens. It's all a speculative market, and people get scared, prices go back up again. That's just how it works.
5: I guess it does. Yeah, it is. But there you go. Right now, real quickly, the West Texas Intermediate, come on, what's wrong with my...
7: Did you refresh it?
5: My mouse isn't working.
6: Go to settings.
7: Oh, is it plugged in?
5: Why didn't it... What's wrong with my mouse?
8: I'm not sure what's wrong here.
5: I'm going to have to go to the doctor. Doctor, can you look at my mouse? It's not working.
8: Can you? Uh-oh. All right, go to preferences.
6: Yeah. Okay. Are you in settings now? Or?
8: All right, coming up at 6:07 while Hal works on his mouse.
5: I'm frozen.
8: We have set records in the United States. Who says we don't like soccer?
7: Yeah, and straight ahead, there have been several injuries reported. This was a wild one. A DART bus hit a gigantic hole in the road that apparently nobody knew was there. Monty Cook has that on the rest of your 6 o'clock news next.
14: How did I lose weight? And I did. Lean, right here. I did. I love this stuff. Listen, Brickhouse Nutrition been with me for a long time. So chatting with Miles. I'm up at like 2:35. True story. I never minded being 2:35, but you know what minded? 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
25: On the ones.
7: There's a new wreck in Plano. It's northbound 75 Spring Creek. Now three lanes are blocked. You already have about a five-minute backup. Still there on eastbound I-30 at Motley in the right lane. A couple-minute delay as you've tried to pass by. And this wreck in Fort Worth is going to be northbound I-35W on the exit ramp to 121. I can see all the flashing lights there. You're back to Rosedale. That's going to take you about 10 minutes. And we're also seeing some delays on 287. Our next update within 10 minutes with WBAP's first traffic on the ones. I'm Julie D. Hardy.
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8: From the WBAP On-Time Experts 24-7 Weather Center, sunny to partly cloudy, windy and hot with a high of 97 this afternoon. Winds out of the south, 15 to 25 and gusty. Low tonight, 78. High tomorrow, 98 degrees. Heat stress index 103. But again, the gusty south winds mitigate that to some extent. They'll be very windy on Sunday with south winds 20 to 30 miles per hour and gusty. Sunday's high 97, Monday 99, and Tuesday 101. Right now we have 78 degrees in Fort Worth, 79 in Dallas. I'm meteorologist Brad Barton.
26: News brought to you by the Good Contractors List. The ceasefire in the Middle East appears to be on shaky ground after Iran fired on a cargo ship and Israel says it took out several Hezbollah terrorists. Fox's Chanley Painter with more.
31: First, U.S. officials confirm an Iranian drone attacked a Singapore-flagged cargo ship as it tried to cross the Strait of Hormuz, testing the state of the peace talks with the U.S. The Secretary of State focusing on the ships that are safely traveling through the vital waterway. And now the Wall Street Journal reports the regime hopes to make $40 billion a year by charging for security, safety, and environmental services in the strait. Meantime, Israel says it took out six Hezbollah terrorists in two separate attacks when they posed a threat to IDF soldiers in their security zone in southern Lebanon, the IDF promising to continue to operate to remove immediate threats.
26: This comes as the U.S. and Iran are hopeful to come up with a peace deal that will eventually end the war. More than a dozen people recovering after their DART bus hit a massive hole in the road yesterday. Media partner WFAA's Chris Lawrence with details.
0: Dallas Fire Rescue responded to Harry Hines Boulevard and Exchange Parkway just before 6 a.m. Firefighters discovered that a metal plate in the street shifted somehow, exposing the hole. Paramedics took at least 15 passengers to hospitals nearby, although we're told their injuries are not life-threatening.
26: Investigators are trying to determine how the metal plate shifted. Homeland Security Secretary Mark Wayne Mullen appeared before a House Appropriations Subcommittee yesterday. Some of the discussions centered on the Mexican border and the continuing challenge of dealing with the drug cartels there. Fox's Kevin Uretsky with more.
1: Secretary Mullen testified that while the border is now secure concerning individual migrants, the cartels offer a more consistent problem.
9: Cartels are always changing, and they're a threat. There's not one inch of Mexico's northern border that isn't covered by a plaza. Plaza is cartels, nine cartels that control it.
1: The secretary explained further.
9: They're always looking for vulnerabilities to push human trafficking and drug trafficking across our border, and they're getting very good at it. They're even using UAS now.
1: But despite the challenge, the secretary made this promise that no matter what the cartels do,
9: we're going to defeat them at every turn.
1: Kevin Uretsky, Fox News.
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2: Rangers hang on for a 6-5 win in the series opener against the Blue Jays. Skip Schumacher says getting an early multi-run lead was key.
3: Offense kept going. I think that was the biggest thing as well. It wasn't just a one-run lead. It gave McKenzie a cushion to go out there and pitch. And other than that one inning, he did an excellent job.
2: Series continues at 6:07 tonight. Stars still working on contract negotiations with Jason Robertson ahead of the NHL draft tonight. The team and its star winger reportedly $2 million a year apart on deals and a trade still on the table. On soccer's biggest stage, the U.S. men's national team flounders in its final group stage game, losing 3-2 to Turkey. Americans already winning the group, likely to face Bosnia in the knockout stage. I'm Ryan Baldwin on WBAP from 96.7 and 13.10 The Ticket.
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1: 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From Chief Meteorologist Brad Barton on the ones.
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6: There we are. Oh, they've taken it down to 357 at the end. But that is some attendance. Fantastic, really, and I think salute the fans of the USA and those fans who've arrived from all over the world to support this World Cup. It's been quite a sight, like that every game.
7: Well, who says Americans don't like soccer? We just set a FIFA World Cup attendance record, 3,657,357 people.
4: It's my new favorite sport.
7: Yeah, is that right?
8: Wow.
7: Highest ever in the history of the tournament.
4: It is. It is a wow moment, Hal J.
8: Do you know what's weird is that I don't watch soccer on TV during the regular soccer season, if there's a season, I guess. I've watched World Cup games forever. Mm-hmm. I don't know why what the difference is, but I love the World Cup games.
4: Is there all the excitement and the
8: I guess the
4: traditions, and then each country with its own songs and this and that.
9: Oh, that's what it is to me, and it's that nation versus nation thing. I think it just kind of makes it interesting.
7: It's an actual World Series.
4: Yeah, and we as Americans are united, and if you look at all of the videos that just they're. Endless wonderful videos of everyone from around the world absolutely falling in love with the United States of America. And you've got foreigners saying the media is to blame for the USA getting a bad rap, and this,
8: well, that we know that
4: we know it, and it just it feels so good, and it's coming right on the precipice of our semi-quincentennial.
7: It's not bad. Here's a lady.
10: The media has been lying to you about America, and the World Cup just proved it. For years, European and Canadians have been fed the same narrative. America is dangerous. Americans are ignorant. The culture is shallow. The food will kill you. And people believed it. Why? Because they saw it on the news. They read it online. They never actually went. Then the World Cup came, and millions of people who had never set foot in the U.S. suddenly showed up. And you know what they found? Friendly people, incredible energy, stadiums that blew their minds, hospitality they didn't even expect. Video after video of Europeans and Canadians saying, I had no idea, I was completely wrong, this is nothing like what I was told. And that's exactly the problem. The media doesn't profit from you having a good experience. It profits from fear, division, outrage. A Canadian family having the time of their life in Texas doesn't get clicks, A crime story does. So that's all you ever see.
4: Man, she nailed
8: it. Wow, she knows what she's talking about.
4: Absolutely nailed it. Yeah. And it's not just the lefty media, which is all of the media in this country. It is global. It is this global attack on the United States of America and Western civilization that has been going on for decades, more so really in Europe and other countries than here, I think.
9: One clarification, though, the food here will kill you.
4: Yeah,
9: that's, that part is actually true, but the rest of it's not.
4: But not if they're just
7: And there are parts that are dangerous. I mean, they're

0: roads I wouldn't want to go in.
1: No doubt. Yeah. No doubt. But, oh, man, talk about refreshing. I cannot get enough. And what was funny, there was, so the White House is reposting a lot of these, or making compilations and then posting them. And this one guy from Europe, he goes, oh, my goodness, the White House just reposted my post of this or that. And he just put these emojis with his head coming off or whatever. And that's what this is all about.
0: I thought
1: about.
0: That was a live picture of his head coming
1: off.
0: No,
1: it was just, it was a little yellow head and not real at all.
0: Okay, anyway, well, you never know.
1: I'm just in love with all of this.
0: It's hepatitis.
2: But that great media is misleading the world.
1: Always. Yeah. Always. Yeah. You don't hate them enough. Honest to God, I hate them with a passion, LJ. With a passion.
2: They're horrible.
1: For what they've done to our country and what they continue to do despite knowing that we know. Look, CBS News is trying to turn it around, and they'll put out a post every now and then about this kind of thing. And then if you look at the comments, they're like, boy, this must have killed you to have to do this story. Mm-hmm. Oh, finally, you're catching on now. And, you know, people know. We're in on it. We get it.
0: Okay.
2: Well, we touched a nerve with Carla this morning.
1: I hate the media.
2: Everybody,
1: I'm so sorry.
0: There's
1: so
0: a lot of nerves that get touched with her.
1: I'll take a deep breath.
2: Yeah, and you're going to be gone next week.
0: She's like a heart.
2: Who's going to do most of the touching?
0: Well, somebody is. Not me. Coming up at 6:17, we'll find out what's happening in the Middle East. We have to find out more about, did Iran really attack a ship again? Are they really that dumb? And apparently they are. 6:11, traffic and weather with Julie DeHarty.
3: We do have a wreck for you if you're trying to travel through the Plano area. We've got a couple lanes to the left block, so everybody's moving by slowly on the right side. It's northbound 75 Spring Creek Parkway, so you've got about a 2 or 3 minute delay through there. And then we have this accident eastbound I-30 at Motley. They're in the right lane, just kind of tapping the brakes as you pass by. And the other problem is in the downtown Fort Worth area, 35W northbound, trying to take the exit ramp to 121. A portion of the ramp is going to be blocked. You're backed up to Rosedale. And that's going to take you about 15 minutes to get through. And it's also affecting 287 as you come from I-30 and you try to merge onto I-35. That's going to take an extra 5 to 10. Our next update within 10 minutes with WBAP's First Traffic on the Ones. I'm Julie DeHarty.
4: From the WBAP On-Time Experts 24-7 Weather Center, sunny to partly cloudy, 97 for the high, winds out of the south, 15 to 25 and gusty, low tonight, 78. It's going to be sunny, breezy, and hot this whole weekend, too. We're looking at a high of 98 tomorrow, 97 on Sunday, with winds out of the south gusting up to 30, 35 miles an hour, both Saturday and Sunday. And we're headed for the century mark Monday and Tuesday. Right now, 78 degrees in Fort Worth, 79 in Dallas. I'm meteorologist Brad Barton.
5: 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They're agreeing to everything that I want.
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7: 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It's the busiest it's been in years as higher oil prices drive more interest.
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0: The morning news on WBAP. That's Al Jay. I'm Ernie Brown. That's Carla Marion. And joining us on the Clarity Windows and Doors Newsline, Fox News Radio's Jonathan Savage. Jonathan, Secretary of State Rubio goes over to the Middle East. Now, we heard some stories about some things, maybe some military-type events that happened in Iran yesterday, that they attacked a ship.
25: Yeah, this is obviously very concerning at a time when there's supposed to be free traffic in the Strait of Hormuz. It's supposed to be opening up safely, President Trump saying that the oil is flowing. But this is clearly a bump in the road, to say the least. A Singapore-flagged cargo ship, the Ever Lovely, was hit while transiting the Strait of Hormuz near Oman. The U.S. officials say that Iran fired at the ship, believed to have been a drone strike. The vessel suffered damage to its bridge, but fortunately everyone on board survived. Iranian authorities haven't officially accepted responsibility, but they have said that safe passage through the strait could not be guaranteed without the coordination with Iran.
0: It sounds almost like they don't have control of their own military elements.
25: That is one possibility. It could well be that there are elements of the Revolutionary Guard which are operating without political authority. On the other hand, it could be Iran's politicians trying to exert control over the Strait of Hormuz. They have agreed certain shipping lanes through the strait. It's thought that this particular vessel was transiting outside the Iranian-approved shipping lanes, transiting near Oman. So it could simply be a case of Iran trying to exert pressure and trying to exert control, or like you're saying, it could be the Revolutionary Guard, one unit going rogue.
1: Has there been any military retaliation from America, anyone else, or has the president spoken on this?
25: We don't have any official comment from the U.S. government at the moment. What we do have is President Trump's assurances and the assurances of Vice President J.D. Vance that the Strait of Hormuz is going to be open like it was before, and they're working on making it safe. There's supposed to be 11,000 sailors being evacuated from the other side of the Strait of Hormuz. That operation has been suspended as a result of the Iranian attack. We also have Secretary Rubio, who has been in the Middle East this week. He's been delivering assurances that Iran will not be allowed to impose tolls on the Strait of Hormuz.
0: All right, let me jump over to Venezuela now. I understand that the world is trying to jump in and help.
25: Yes, in the United States, one country offering an awful lot of help. The U.S. government's promising $150 million in aid. The U.S. military is sending transport ships and aircraft to help out search and rescue teams and rapid relief operations. This earthquake has been utterly devastating for a country which is trying to rebuild itself, don't forget. We understand that at least 235 people are confirmed dead, but there are thousands more people missing, and that death toll is expected to rise highly, highly significantly. There are also many thousands of people who are homeless at the moment.
0: All right, and last but not least, Jonathan, how did Scotland do? I didn't see.
25: That's not
0: a good start.
2: We've never heard Jonathan sound like that, have we?
25: We lost to Brazil, which was not a surprise. The problem was we defeated ourselves. We made some suicidal mistakes in defence, essentially giving the ball to the Brazilians to score a couple of times.
1: Oh.
25: When you play against one of the world's best teams, you can't do that. So they didn't help themselves. And then we were hoping for some other countries to do us a favour to keep us in the competition, but those results didn't come through for us either. I'm told that Scotland currently have a 5% chance of staying in the World Cup, depending on results over the next year.
1: Okay.
25: I don't like how those odds, to be honest with you.
1: Well, it's something. It's something.
2: Are you a gambling man? Do you gamble?
25: Occasionally, but not with those odds.
2: You know, I mean, because gambling on sporting events here in the States is
0: huge.
2: It's an Elon Musk type of business.
0: Yeah,
2: I mean, they're billions and billions.
0: Mm. So, yeah. Well, I'm sorry to hear that, Jonathan. We're going to miss the Tartan Army over here, though. They have been wonderful.
1: Yeah.
0: And as I heard a morning radio show, I think in Scotland, they were talking about the fact that the Tartan Army has done more for diplomatic relations than any diplomat could ever do.
1: Can we keep them, please?
25: No.
1: Oh.
2: Come on.
25: Next summer, why don't you organize a World Cup for the teams with the best fans?
1: Yes.
0: Oh my God. You guys would win definitely hands down there.
2: Wow.
0: Jonathan, thanks for coming on. We appreciate it. Sorry about Scotland, man.
25: Thank you. Have a great day.
0: All right. Traffic and weather. Here's Julie DeHarty.
3: Still trying to clean up in Plano. You're back to park from the accident northbound 75 at Spring Creek Parkway. It's a couple of lanes to the left that are blocked. We're going to need some wreckers on this one. And right now you've got about a 5-minute delay. And then 35 northbound at Highline, there is a wreck in the left lane. So adding a couple minutes to your drive coming out of downtown Dallas. And 35W northbound on the exit ramp to 121, we have an accident. Traffic is backed up onto the South Freeway from Morningside. So that's going to take 15 to 20 minutes to get through. And 287's feeling it as well. Our next update within 10 minutes with WBAP's first traffic on the ones. I'm Julie DeHarty.
4: From the WBAP On-Time Experts 24-7 Weather Center, sunny to partly cloudy with a high of 97 this afternoon. Only thing is the winds. They're going to be out of the south, 15, 25 and gusty, low tonight 78. High tomorrow, 98 degrees, heat stress index 103. But again, gusty south winds tomorrow and Sunday as well. Right now, we have 78 degrees in Fort Worth, 79 in Dallas. I'm meteorologist Brad Barton.
0: Buc-ee's is getting a lot of national attention and international attention because people have come to see it because they've heard legends of Buc-ee's, and we have a lot of international visitors here for the World Cup, and everybody's posting videos of their experience at what they call a gas station.
1: They're actually taking tour buses or school buses, which also is a new thing for them, to Buc-ee's.
0: My sister went to visit my nephew. He goes to Embry-Riddle in Daytona. Mm-hmm. And they went out to all these fancy restaurants. And she said, you know where I had my best meal? Bucky's.
1: Oh, really?
0: She said that
1: They're
0: was the
1: good.
0: Meal I liked the most.
1: Really? What'd you
2: I
1: get?
2: Wonder if there'd ever be a Bucky's in Europe. Because the cars are small. They don't have to drive a long way. I mean, 45 minutes, you can go country to country.
1: Yep.
2: You know? So I wonder if there would ever be any kind of a Bucky's in Europe.
1: Can you imagine a Bucky's in France? Let's just stick it to him and open a great big old,
0: Put it right, near Euro Disney just to really piss him off.
2: Exactly.
1: Well, they're opening up 15 additional Bucky's as the Texas-based chain expands. Opened its first Arizona location on Monday in Goodyear. That's a suburb of Phoenix.
2: Yeah.
1: Making that the first stop in the Grand Canyon State and so on.
0: 74,000 square feet on that one. It's not the biggest one, but it has 120 fuel pumps, operates 24 hours a day, 365 days a year, 200 jobs created for that area. City officials say 40,000 vehicles are expected during the day.
1: All right, here's where they're also coming to San Marcos in August, Benton, Arkansas, Murfreesboro, Tennessee. That's in November.
0: You got to give these folks credit. They came up with an idea. And it is just taken off. This is the great entrepreneurial spirit here in the United States.
1: Founded in 1982.
0: Yeah. How come I've never heard about it until just within the last 10 years?
1: I know it. I don't know. It's marketing.
2: Hold on, I'm good.
0: It used to be Stuckey's. Now it's Bucky's. You remember Stuckey's from the old days?
1: Wait, are you serious?
2: Oh, Stuckey's, of course. Yeah. They had great peanut brittle.
0: Yeah. You go get a peanut log.
2: And
0: anything with the word log in it, by the way.
2: Pecan log,
1: right. Pecan log.
0: Yeah. A pecan log from Stuckey's years ago.
1: It has to be the marketing and social media, just putting it over the top.
2: I just put in this in AI, what does a Bucky's earn?
1: Oh.
2: The daily, each Bucky.
1: Oh, like what they bring in?
2: $45 million annually per store.
0: About $3.5 million a day?
2: $45 million. Yeah.
1: Oh, wow. Both of my boys wanted to work there. You know, one's out of high school, one, so 17 and 19. When they were applying for their first jobs, along with Chick-fil-A, they wanted to apply at Bucky's. And they did and didn't get it. A lot of kids wanted to. They pay really well.
0: That's what my understanding, yeah. Mm-hmm.
2: 40,000 gallons of fuel daily is what they sell.
0: Good Lord. They must have trucks coming in every day.
2: Their underground tanks hold 250,000 gallons.
0: Well, maybe not then. I guess they don't need trucks every day.
2: Wow.
0: That's a lot of fuel underground.
1: Way to go, Bucky's.
0: All right, coming up at 6:37, is Coca-Cola nutritional?
1: And straight ahead, the Supreme Court hands President Trump a pair of immigration wins. Monty Cook has that and the rest of yours. 6:30 news.
11: How did I lose weight? And I did. Lean, right here. I did. I love this stuff. 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I never minded being 2:35, but you know what minded? 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
9: There are lots of things you can measure to get an idea of how healthy you are at any given moment. Temperature, heart rate, blood pressure, just to name a few. But how about how healthy you will be and how long you're likely to live? According to a new study out of the University at Buffalo, two simple strength tests are pretty accurate at predicting longevity in older women. One is hand grip strength, and the other is how quickly people can stand up from a seated position without using their arms. By the way, I remember interviewing former President Jimmy Carter when he was quite old and being really impressed how he just popped out of the chair without using his arms. Not a lot of older people can actually do that. But I think the message here is that maintaining strength as you age is going to help you perform everyday activities, but also help you avoid injury and stay independent. I'm Dr. Sanjay Gupta, helping you live a better life.
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24: On the ones.
3: Couple of inside lanes blocked on 75 northbound at Spring Creek Parkway with an accident. You're backed up about 5 minutes. And then 35 northbound at Continental. Two left lanes are blocked now. You're backed up a good 5 to 10. New wreck on 635. This is in the Las Colinas area westbound at 161. Traffic's already back to Luna, so that'll take an extra 5 minutes to get around. And 35W northbound on the exit ramp to 121. We have a wreck. You're backed up onto the South Freeway from almost Morningside. That's going to take an extra 15 to 20. Our next update within 10 minutes with WBAP. Peace first traffic on the ones. I'm Julie D. Hardy.
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4: From the WBAP On-Time Experts 24-7 Weather Center, sunny to partly cloudy, windy and hot with a high of 97 this afternoon. Winds out of the south 15 to 25 and gusty. Low tonight, 78. High tomorrow, 98 degrees. Heat stress index 103. More of the same Sunday, Monday, and Tuesday. Highs pretty close to 100. Right now, it's 78 degrees in Fort Worth and 79 in Dallas. I'm meteorologist Brad Barton.
28: News brought to you by the Good Contractors List. The Supreme Court has handed President Trump two major immigration victories yesterday. Both of the wins have to do with the administration's efforts to reduce asylum claims. Fox's Kevin Cork in Washington with the latest.
29: A high court ruling that the Trump administration can end deportation protections known as temporary protected status for Syrian and Haitian migrants and go back to limiting the number of people who can apply for asylum each day, a policy called metering. That goes all the way back to the Obama administration. Meantime, justices also decided that the administration can restart an asylum policy, allowing Customs and Border Protection to turn away asylum seekers at the border. Both of those decisions were 6-3. Meantime, eight cases argued this term remain undecided, including a challenge to the president's executive order ending birthright citizenship.
28: The Supreme Court also going to announce key decisions on state restrictions on transgender students taking part in school sports. Texas gas prices continue to plummet after the opening of the Strait of Hormuz. Mike Traina with the numbers.
30: The AAA Texas Weekend Gas Watch survey says the average statewide gas price is $3.36 per gallon for regular unleaded fuel, which is down 13 cents since last week, but 52 cents more than last year. Drivers in El Paso are paying the most at $3.75 per gallon, while those in the Sherman-Denison area are paying the least at $3.15 per gallon. The average cost at filling stations across DFW is $3.20, with the national average sitting at $3.92 a gallon. Mike Traina, WBAP News.
28: President Trump is returning to the site of an attempted assassination today. Fox's Jared Halpern has more from Washington.
10: President Trump will address the Faith and Freedom Coalition's Road to Majority Conference. The event is at the Washington Hilton, the hotel where a gunman fired his weapon during the White House Correspondents Association dinner in April. President Trump, the vice president, and several other administration officials were quickly evacuated. The president has not returned to that hotel since. The annual WHCA dinner is rescheduled for next month, but will take place instead at the Waldorf Astoria near the White House, a hotel previously owned by the Trump Organization. In Washington, Jared Halpern, Fox News.
28: 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Crypto prices mostly lower this morning as $3 billion in outflows rattled the markets. Bitcoin down 3% to $59,680. Ethereum lost 5.3% of its value to $1,551. Solana is up 0.9% to $69. 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
12: Mackenzie Gore overcomes a shaky fifth inning to help the Rangers get a 6-5 win over the Blue Jays. Skip Schumacher happy to see the lefty overcome adversity.
13: He was on cruise control the first couple innings. Fifth inning gave him some trouble. They put together some good at-bats. He just got a little bit wild, quite honestly. Lost a little bit of feel of it. They put together a couple hits as well, but I think it's just he was around the zone and then locked it back in the sixth and seventh inning.
12: Game 2 of 4 tonight at 6:07. NHL draft starts tonight. The Stars have no first, third, or fourth round picks. Dallas also still looking to either sign an extension with or trade away top winger Jason Robertson. Eric Cole rides a strong start to a day one lead at the Travelers Championship. Cole sitting 7-under, one stroke ahead of a plethora of golfers at 6-under, including world number one Scotty Scheffler. I'm Ryan Baldwin on WBAP from 96.7 and 13 to the ticket.
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24: 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And DFW's most accurate forecast from Chief Meteorologist Brad Barton on the ones.
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1: Well, the news continues this morning. It is 6:36. So glad to have you with us. We made it to Friday, Hal J.
2: Made it to we're here.
1: Mm-hmm.
2: We're here. I wonder if everybody else feels the same way we do.
1: Oh, I hope so.
2: Oh, gosh, it's Friday.
1: It's Friday. Yeah. You get the big weekend. We're going to have a lot of fireworks this weekend.
2: They start.
1: They're starting. So, yeah.
2: It's a great time. It's a great time. I've got to tell you a story. This will relate to everybody listening, okay? This will relate to everybody. So, just listen. I called Ann going home yesterday, and it went straight to voicemail. And no ring or nothing. It just went straight to her voicemail. So, well, okay, she's on the phone somewhere. I waited 10 minutes down the road, called her back, went straight to voicemail. Third time straight to voicemail. I got home. I said, I've been trying to call you for 30 minutes. Who were you? Wasn't any of my business. I said, were you on the phone? And she goes, no. I said, well, your phone's not working. Well, let me, here, call me. Where is it? She couldn't find her phone.
0: Uh-oh.
1: Oh, no.
2: Her phone wasn't working, and she couldn't find it. So we looked in the bed. We looked in the bed covers. We looked in the bathroom. We looked outside. We looked in the car. We looked everywhere. We looked in the refrigerator.
15: Oh, we get it.
1: Whose
0: story
1: is
0: this? It's Hal's story, Brad.
2: My God, man.
0: Sorry.
2: Okay. So then I said, well, okay, let's restep. Mm-hmm. And what she had done is, she put a load of washing into the washing machine.
0: Uh-oh.
2: And forgot she had her phone in her hand.
0: Oh, okay.
2: So she dumped everything into the washing machine.
0: Oh, jeez.
2: And turned it on, washed it, everything. Well, she went in there just to check.
1: Oh, no.
2: She stopped the washing, and there was her phone
1: in the
2: bottom of the washing machine.
0: Oh, man. Yeah.
2: It's an iPhone. So I don't, this is what I have to compare it to. You may have a Samsung if you're listening, whatever it may be. But she washed that phone in the washing machine.
28: That explains that weird butt dial I got yesterday from Ann.
2: Do it for him.
28: Ann? Is that you, Ann?
2: Monty.
0: What, did Hal finally drown you?
2: Monty's
0: in the bathtub?
2: A man of many sounds. Many sounds. So got it out of there and towel dried it.
1: Yeah.
2: And everything. Just and, I saw it. She goes, well, call it again, see what happens. The dang thing rang right and worked perfect.
1: Are you serious?
0: Yeah, I've heard that perfect. Before.
1: I thought you'd have to put it in some rice or something.
2: And, no. Works perfect.
1: And it was full of water? Like it actually, the water had filled up the
2: well,
1: thing?
2: She had a protect, you know, one of those, what are those?
28: OtterBox.
2: OtterBox. She had an OtterBox on it.
1: Yeah. Mm-hmm.
2: And by golly, it did nothing happen to it.
0: I had heard Apple years ago had made their iPhone waterproof.
2: Yeah.
0: And
2: yeah.
0: That's a great test to find out. I dropped a Bluetooth that was supposed to be waterproof because I always forget, take it off, put it in my pocket, forget it, wash the jeans, and it gets washed.
2: Right,
0: I'll go through five of these a year because of that.
1: Oh, gosh.
0: And the last one I had was the waterproof one, and it worked fine.
1: It's amazing.
0: Then I lost
1: LJ.
0: It. So.
2: I couldn't believe it.
1: Yeah. It's 2026. It's a new day.
2: Got a towel, dried it off. I called it, rang perfect.
1: And it's fine.
2: It's fine.
1: It's totally.
2: Yeah.
1: That really is incredible. I thought y'all were going to have to go buy a new phone today.
2: I got this new phone. I have a new one because my other one finally went out. It was an iPhone 11.
1: You have a newer phone than I do.
2: I have the 17 Pro.
1: Wow.
2: Not the 17 amateur. I got the 17 Pro.
0: Nobody can beat that one.
28: I got the semi Pro.
2: And I read through this, some of the paperwork, because there's tons you can read through online, basically. And I think it'll stay just fine 30 minutes in water.
0: Yeah.
1: I never knew that.
2: I think so.
1: I really thought you had to dump it in rice.
0: I think the old phones you did.
2: Yeah, you did. Yeah.
1: Information that I had in my brain. And now we have breaking news that it no longer needs rice.
2: Well, there you go.
0: I dropped my previous iPhone. I pulled it out of my pocket. It had one of these OtterBox things on it, rubber. And I pulled it out. It bounced up in the air. And I'm trying to catch it, you know, with both hands.
2: Right, right.
0: Out the window.
2: Oh, my gosh.
0: Three stories straight down, lands on its corner.
2: Yeah.
0: And I said, oh, well, I guess I'm going to have to get a new phone. I go down there, pick it up. I had it six more years.
1: Wow.
0: Came out just fine.
2: It's amazing.
1: Okay. These
2: OtterBoxes, they're built.
0: Can't beat them.
2: Yeah, they're built well.
1: That is so good to know. I'm going to put my phone in the wash today to see if it works.
2: I told Anna, I said, I can't wait to tell this story on the air. She goes, no, you can't tell. I said, it's on the air. Everybody listening will relate to that phone situation somehow.
0: Yeah, we've all done stuff like that with our phones.
1: I've actually gone looking for it, Hal J, and this is, honest to goodness, probably within the last 2 weeks, looking for my phone, looking for my phone, and it's in my left hand.
0: Yeah.
1: I'm not making that up.
0: That's when you know it's over. It's over.
1: Yeah,
0: well, you can no longer claim middle age.
2: There you go.
1: Stop that.
0: Coming up at 6:47, the earworm that is making America stand up and say we love those World Cup visitors. 6:41, traffic and weather with Julie DeHarty.
3: Couple problems to watch out for. One is in Plano. We need wreckers there. 75 northbound Spring Creek Parkway. Couple of left lanes blocked. And you've got about a 10-minute backup. And then 175, we have an accident westbound at 2nd Avenue. So you're backed up to about Jim Miller, and that's going to be about 5 to 10 minutes. And we still have the accident on 35W northbound trying to exit to 121. The delays are coming from Morningside, so that's going to be at least 20 minutes. Our next update within 10 minutes with WBAP's First Traffic on the Ones. I'm Julie DeHart.
28: From the WBAP On-Time Experts 24-7 Weather Center, sunny to partly cloudy with a high of 97 this afternoon. Winds out of the south 15 to 25 and gusty, low tonight 78. There are some sprinkles out there this morning. There's a little tiny upper-level storm system crossing just south of Oklahoma City right now, and it has produced a little light rain in portions of east and northeast Texas, and maybe a little bit more trying to come in from the west. But no more than sprinkles. 97 today, 78 tonight, 98 for the high tomorrow, with gusty winds out of the south 30 miles per hour and probably 35 miles per hour in gusty on Sunday. Right now it's 78 degrees in Fort Worth and 79 in Dallas. I'm meteorologist Brad Barton.
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0: 648, world record attendance at the World Cup in the United States this year. And you remember a lot of people saying, oh, it's going to fail, nobody's going to go, the U.S. is dangerous, Trump sucks, it.
1: Yeah.
0: All over the world, they're saying that, especially here, and they've set a world record, and we're getting rave reviews from people who have heard nothing but negative things about the United States, which is fantastic. I'm really glad that people can see for themselves what, on two fronts, number one, that here's the truth, and number two, that your media is not telling you the truth.
1: Yep.
2: Do you think the foreign media is running some of these videos that we're playing back here?
1: Oh, that's a great question.
0: You know, I bet they're not.
2: They're not going to put the United States in a good light? No.
0: Not a chance, no.
1: No, okay. I don't think they want them to know how we are operating over here with freedom, with the Second Amendment, you know, and they don't want that. They gave up their guns, in the 90s in the UK, and they're jailing people today for Facebook posts. So, yeah, they don't want their people to know. I wish we could do a one-to-one even trade for people who hate America, and then we'll just keep the ones that love, like the Waffle House and the Cracker Barrel. Mm-hmm. Let's keep them.
0: This is a lady said the media lied.
1: Oh, yeah.
4: So many of you reached out after my last video that I had to say this one more time. The media has been lying to you about America, and the World Cup just proved it. For years, European and Canadians have been fed the same narrative. America is dangerous. Americans are ignorant.
0: Well, that's not really,
1: And our own media, too. So to see this and to have this feeling that, wow, it's okay to be patriotic again? What? And you know what else? Just hearing everyone from around the world singing songs that are close to our heart, you know.
0: Well, once again, this is the Tartan Army.
2: Up there. Nice.
0: Wow.
2: Very nice.
1: The White House posted it yesterday.
2: Is that right?
1: The White House put this out.
2: Has this kind of become the theme of the American soccer?
0: Scottish people. I don't know if anybody else has adopted it, but the Scots picked it up for some reason, and they were seen in mass at Fenway Park in Boston when they are up there singing this song, and it became a thing again.
2: So West Virginia ought to be proud.
1: Seriously, I want to go now. I can't get the song out of my head. I cannot. I was singing it to the dogs yesterday.
0: Well, if you're going, take the country road.
2: John Duchendorf, a product of Arlington Heights High School of Fort Worth.
1: I didn't know that.
2: Yeah.
7: Worked at Six Flags.
1: Cool.
2: Yes, he did, yeah.
1: What?
0: you didn't know that.
1: No, I didn't.
2: You didn't?
0: Oh, John didn't.
2: Oh, John?
1: I love being in this room and learning new things.
0: 6:51, traffic and weather with Julie DeHarty.
3: They just cleared away in Plano the wreck northbound 75 at Spring Creek Parkway. So maybe tapping the brakes a couple times through there, but otherwise you're pretty much free to go. And then if you're trying to travel on 635, I see a little bit of a slowdown here. If you're moving from Preston eastbound over toward Coit, we may have an accident in that area. It looks like a 2 or 3 minute backup. We still have the wreck in downtown Fort Worth, 35W northbound on the ramp to 121. And traffic is backed up on the South Freeway. This is a good 25, maybe even 30 minutes at this point as you're coming from Morningside. Our next update within 10 minutes with WBAP's first traffic on the ones. I'm Julie DeHarty.
8: From the WBAP on-time experts 24/7 Weather Center, sunny to partly cloudy. We'll have 97 this afternoon. Gusty south winds 25 miles per hour or more. Partly cloudy and 78 tonight. Sunny, windy and hot tomorrow with a high of 98. Winds out of the south 15 to 30 and gusty. And more of the same on Sunday, Monday, and Tuesday as highs approach triple digits. Right now it's 78 degrees in Fort Worth, 79 in Dallas. I'm meteorologist Brad Barton.
0: It's 6:53, and that can only mean one thing, that Hal's got gas.
2: Yes, I do. I'm proud of it.
0: We know. All right, Hal.
2: Yeah.
0: I'm going to pull your finger, and let's find out what the gas prices are in DFW.
2: Very good. First of all, we have a really great email from Steven Erickson. He writes in, racetrack in Keller. Wednesday, it was $2.98. Yesterday it was $3.39. This morning it's $2.95.
0: My gosh, I'm getting whiplash. What?
2: Can anybody really explain that?
0: No.
1: No. Nobody.
2: I don't think the experts we have on can explain that.
7: I think that is a little more evidence that they are kind of gouging a little
1: bit. I'm with Brad in the gouging.
2: See, I have a hard time with that because of the free market we support.
7: Too. Yeah, I agree with you.
2: So, anyway... Okay, let's go to Dallas. $2.91 at Sam's Club on McCree Road, and the prices are in that same area. The top 10 picks. Quick Trip on Alpha Road at $2.99. Mm-hmm. Okay. Now then, back to... Let me pick... where is it? Oh, let me pick Fort Worth here. Come on, phone. I didn't wash mine.
0: You never know.
2: There's another Sam's Club on Anderson Boulevard at 293, at Costco and Overton Ridge at 294.
7: Yeah, that's what Costco was at Louisville yesterday.
2: Is that right? But there's Bucky's on the freeway up by the track, 294.
7: Texas Motor Speedway, yeah. Mm-hmm.
0: All right, here's a quick question. We were talking about Bucky's earlier. Mm-hmm. Bucky's, great place to go, but do they have the best gas prices? Are they like a Costco or a Sam's Club?
7: I think they're close. Of course, the deal with them is you can't see what their price is until you're on their property.
0: Yeah, okay.
3: Really?
2: Oh, is that right?
7: Yeah, unlike the other highway gas stations, you have to take the drive, take Bucky's drive. But then, they got 200 gas pumps there.
2: Yeah, so there you go. Now the prices this morning are being reported in the 290s.
0: Mm-hmm. It was 339 near Stately Brown Manor, and it went up from 319 yesterday.
2: Uh-huh.
0: 20 cents overnight.
3: Yep, same in my neighborhood. Went to work, it was 306, came back from work. Uh-huh. 339.
2: That's exactly what happened. Yeah.
3: Yeah, back out to work this morning, it was back down to 306. Yeah.
0: What's happening?
3: What is that?
2: So this pump watches, you can go to WBAP by the way, WBAP.com, and go to the news drop down, and you can see the pump watch for Dallas and Fort Worth there. And we use the GasBuddy.com. I'm using the app to do this with now, because the app and the website are different. The app is more up to speed.
0: Mm-hmm. Okay. Mm-hmm. All right. And there that is Hal's Got Gas. We do it every day at the 53 in the hour.
2: Do I sound like I know what I'm talking about?
3: Oh, yes.
0: Yes. I want
2: it to be very good. Very, yes.
0: I'm absolutely convinced that we should continue to humor you.
2: Okay. Thank you very much.
0: Coming up at 7:07, just how many federal workers are getting away with murder right now?
3: And straight ahead, we will have the latest on the deadly quakes in Venezuela. Monty Cook has that and the rest of your 7 o'clock news.
11: How did I lose weight? And I did. Lean, right here. I did. I love this stuff. 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
3: Good news if you're in Fort Worth, 35W northbound 121. The ramp is all completely open now. The accident's gone. Still some slow traffic from Allen Avenue, though, on the northbound side of 35W. Probably about 5, maybe 10 minutes worth. And we're seeing some heavier traffic right now on East Loop 820 from I-30 all the way over to the 121 merge. So that's probably going to take you 5 to 10 minutes. We do have this accident, 635 eastbound at Coit. Found it in the right lane. Traffic right now is slow from Preston. It's just a slow roll for about 5 minutes. Our next update within 10 minutes with WBAP's first traffic on the ones. I'm Julie D. Hardy.
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7: From the WBAP on-time experts 24-7 Weather Center, sunny to partly cloudy, windy, and 97 for the high this afternoon. Winds out of the south 15 to 25, low tonight 78. Sunny, breezy, and hot with high 98 tomorrow. Very windy on Sunday with gusty south winds up to 30, 35 miles an hour. Sunday's high 97. We think the winds will back off just a little bit, allowing temperatures in the triple digits early next week. Right now it's 79 degrees in Fort Worth and 79 in Dallas. I'm meteorologist Brad Barton.
13: President Trump took a victory lap while speaking to supporters at the Great American State Fair Wednesday night, claiming Iran's military has been decimated. But Iranian leaders are denying claims about how they're required to spend their unfrozen assets. Fox's Aisha Hosni at the White House with the latest.
26: Iran's parliament speaker scoffing at President Trump's claim that Iran will buy produce from American farmers, posting on X, "The only crop we're harvesting is what you planted. Decades of mistrust." It comes as U.S. officials confirm the IRGC attacked a Singapore-flagged cargo ship with a drone as it tried to cross the Strait of Hormuz today, testing peace talks. And now the Wall Street Journal reports the regime hopes to make $40 billion a year by charging for security, safety, and environmental services in the strait.
13: Secretary of State Marco Rubio downplayed Iranian claims, telling reporters what we're interested in is not what their press considers. One child dead, others are injured in a Fort Worth house fire.
28: Firefighters and a Good Samaritan respond to a home ablaze in the 4200 block of McCart Avenue. Rosalinda Garcia tells WFAA she and her boyfriend were out early Thursday morning when they found a house on fire, and her boyfriend jumped into action.
29: He did inhale some black smoke. He had his bandana wrapped around his face. He said when he got in, he saw like two little girls that looked like they were on the floor dying, just already dying. He grabbed one, placed her onto the ground, and went back in, and he saw the other little girl and grabbed her.
28: Fort Worth FD was on the scene soon after and rescued two more kids. One was sent to the hospital while the other tragically died at the scene. A fifth child escaped the blazes unscathed. Two adults were also treated. John Cooley, WBAP News.
13: Back-to-back earthquakes rocked Venezuela's capital city Thursday, leaving at least 200 people dead and over 1,500 injured. Fox's Christina Coleman with the latest.
0: The death toll is expected to rise, this tragedy spurring international support from multiple countries, including our own. The U.S. military announced that it's surging forces in this region to assist in earthquake relief efforts, which include sending several ships and a C-130 and C-17 to the area to help U.S. government personnel and search and rescue teams get around during this operation. And again, just a desperate race against the clock to find those survivors.
13: Officials said the earthquakes were among the strongest to strike Venezuela in more than a century. Your money news brought to you by NetWorthRadio.com. Fort Worth officials approved a development agreement with Heinz Acquisitions LLC for land known as Brown Ranch on the Parker-Tarrant County line. Under the agreement, Heinz will develop the property with single-family homes, urban residential units, and a commercial property on a 1,500-acre site. Keep connected, DFW, for the latest on the situation in the Middle East. 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
5: There are over 571,000 current and retired federal employees who owe $6.3 billion with a B, billion dollars in unpaid taxes. Tax debt among federal workers has surged 32% since 2021, so it's only getting worse. The number of delinquent federal employees has jumped 43% in just 3 years. Nearly 50,000 federal employees failed to file tax returns for two or more years. And lastly, almost 14,000 federal employees making over $100,000 a year from our tax dollars. Almost 14,000 federal employees making over $100,000 a year didn't file taxes for multiple years. That's how bad the problem is with tax cheats in the federal workforce.
1: Well, that'll wake you up, won't it? Okay, that's Kentucky Representative James Comer.
6: Amazing.
1: Yeah, he heads up the House Oversight Committee. And, you know, if any of us did that, Hal J., we'd be in the hoosegow.
6: Yeah, there you go. Failing to pay...
7: Failing even to file.
6: File.
7: Is
6: yeah, you have to file.
1: And these are federal workers, and former and current federal employees, more than 500,000 of them. And it's fine. It's fine. Let the taxpayer pick up the difference to the tune of $6.3 billion.
7: I wonder,
1: really want to get me going this early?
7: I wonder what the irresponsibility is there. Is it, I don't care, I don't have to, I know somebody at the IRS, or is it, I don't have the money? What is it that makes people say, I'm just not going to file, or I'm not going to pay, and I'm not going to worry about it?
1: I think it's being an employee of the federal government where you know the system. You know the system. There's is it bloat? Is that the right word?
6: I don't know. The system requires you to pay. But I think there's so much that people could look at and say, you know, if they could do insider trading, why can't I do insider trading? You know, if they get all these breaks, why can't I get the same breaks?
1: Nope, but here we are.
6: Leadership is what
1: work,
6: it is.
1: You know, work hard because we're paying what they didn't pay.
6: Yeah.
1: And it's coming out of your pocket, Hal J., Ernie's pocket, Brad.
6: And the more successful you are, the more they want you to pay. You think, what is it, $6 billion we're talking about here?
1: $6.3 billion.
6: Yeah, that's an Elon Musk petty cash box.
1: Yeah, I just write a check.
7: let me see if I got it in my wallet here.
6: He's probably got it. You see what I'm saying? They have to pay their tax. I had to pay.
1: I mean, we all have to pay.
6: I wrote them a check for $4,500 this year. Oh. And it made me sick because I'm sending money to people that don't know what to do with it.
1: Well, you're sending it to Somalians and to all kinds of people, and I know it. Generations of people who've been on welfare who don't work.
8: Knowing the system, that's the deal.
6: Yeah, don't get me wrong here. Some people need welfare. Some people need help.
1: Sure.
6: There are people that need help.
1: Sure, no doubt.
6: They for some reason, they just can't seem to get it together. And they're trying. If they're trying, I have no problem. But they just need, I don't mind helping people. Mm-hmm. It's the people that want to take advantage.
1: That's what's
8: happening. There's a lot of them.
6: It's what's going on.
8: Too many of them.
7: All right, now I have something. This talking about money a little bit. This is from Warren Buffett. And he was talking about, would you rather be a billionaire years ago, back 100 years ago, or would you rather be yourself, current financial status today? Mm-hmm. And he explains why it's better to be who you are today than a billionaire 100 years ago.
8: Oh, yeah.
9: Bottom 2% in terms of income in the United States, the bottom 5%, and for sure the top 1%, all live better than John D. Rockefeller was living when I was 6 years old. John D. Rockefeller was the richest man in the world. And today, you can get better medicine, better education, better entertainment, better transportation. You can do everything better than he could. I mean, it's astounding. That's in my lifetime. If you

0: watch a football game, he still had to go there. And I can sit there with this big screen, and they keep showing me the replay, so that explaining to me what happened and everything. But damn near everybody has a screen or an iPhone or a computer or access to one, and they have access. I mean, when I was born, the dentist didn't use Novocaine.
1: How about that?
2: Wow, that puts a lot in perspective.
1: It really
2: it?
1: Does. Yeah. Bottom 2% in terms of income in the U.S., the bottom 5% all live better than the richest guy did.
2: Oh, sure.
1: 100 years ago.
2: Air conditioning alone.
1: Yeah.
3: Thank you.
1: Yeah. I thought that was, I think that's interesting, and there really is a perspective that you have to have on things like
3: indoor
1: that.
3: Plumbing, yes. For example.
2: And they didn't have paper towels there. You could only get a half. You know, you'd tear in half too.
1: That's true. That's right.
2: I think that's a big thing.
1: Everybody just used one nasty rag.
2: Yeah, exactly. Now you have the half and half paper towel.
3: Yeah, that's brilliant. That's
1: coming up at 7:17. We'll find out more about the World Cup, some of the games, and some of the folks who've come here and just absolutely love what they've seen so far. 7-Eleven Traffic and Weather with Julie DeHarty.
4: We have a new wreck for you. This is going to be on the Dallas North Tollway. It's the southbound side. It's past Trinity Mills, and you've got about a 10-minute backup as you try to get through there. There is a wreck on 635 LBJ eastbound at Coit. They're in the right lane. You're backed up to about Preston, so an extra 5 minutes. And we've got some onlooker delays coming from 75 on the westbound side, so that's an extra 5-minute drive. If you're trying to travel in Tarrant County, traffic is jam-packed on East Loop 820 as you go from Randall Mill over to Highway 10. All I could find was a car on the shoulder, so apparently it's getting some attention there, and it's causing about a 5-minute drive. Our next update within 10 minutes with WBAP's First Traffic on the Ones. I'm Julie DeHarty.
5: From the WBAP On-Time Experts 24-7 Weather Center, we're looking for a high of 97 this afternoon. Winds out of the south, 15 to 25 and gusty. Low tonight, 78. Sunny, breezy, and hot with a high of 98 tomorrow and upper 90s Sunday, Monday, and Tuesday. We got up to 92 degrees yesterday, but today we're headed for the upper 90s, and probably early next week we're headed for the triple digits. 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
1: 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I talked with Natalie Migliori. She's a national correspondent. She's covering the World Cup. We've seen some really positive reviews from folks, but there's some interesting little developments going on.
13: Natalie, it seems like the U.S. in their first hosting of the World Cup is doing a pretty good job.
26: Yeah, I think that it's not just that the U.S. is doing a good job. I think that the U.S. is doing a good job of being itself, Ernie. You know what I mean? It seems like people are really loving the things that maybe we love about our country.
13: You know, it's been fun to see some of the videos and people talking about how surprised they are and how they had been told things that were so negative about the States, and they're finding out that it's just not true.
26: Yeah, I mean, that has really been an eye-opener here. You know, we live here. I guess we do think about how the world perceives us, but when visitors come into our country and sort of start telling us, they really hear a lot about our politics and what they see on the news, and they seem to think that we're a little bit more centric and closed off to visitors. One guy said he was even expecting just a very unfriendly atmosphere, and instead they're experiencing the exact opposite. They seem to love us, Ernie, and they feel like we love them, which is awesome to hear. Everybody saying they didn't even expect to get so many questions about where they're from, who their team is in the World Cup, and so on and so forth. And I think they're just amazed by our curiosity in not just their culture, but what they're doing here and what they like about us here in America.
13: Well, you know, something that's been kind of on the radar for a while, soccer has been growing, but very slowly. I say soccer, they call it football, but soccer's been growing, but very slowly. And now I wonder if the World Cup's going to change that, if it's just going to explode as a sport here in the U.S.
26: It's so funny that you say that, because do I call it soccer? Do I call it football? When I'm talking to a European, I'm like, I have to kind of separate that in my mind. But, you know, a Gallup poll showed at one point that 104 million American adults, so we're just talking about older adults. We don't know, you know, how many kids are really into soccer. They're going to be tuning into the World Cup at some point. And you're right. We can only imagine that's going to grow. There are watch parties across the country in host cities. And really, we're seeing bars filled to the brim in certain cities when certain teams play. So there's certainly an interest. And I think that we're going to see more kids signing up for soccer clinics come the fall.
0: You know, it's interesting seeing you mentioned the bars. We had a couple of bars here that were, I think they said they were drank dry by the folks who came to visit, which everybody found that really pretty funny. But that's the culture. Before you get to a game, there's a party going on.
26: Yeah, I mean, we heard about bars in Boston who had to, like, put on a quick order of beer, I'm sure down by you guys, too, mm-hmm. where they had to quickly get quick orders to fulfill these demands. As we're seeing that especially with the Scots. One guy in Boston was like, there's not enough beer. He wanted more.
0: In Boston, of all places. Now, let me ask you, there was one thing about the Iranian team's next match that Homeland Security has changed some guidelines?
26: Yes. So the Iranian team is due in Seattle for a Friday match. It'll be their third match. Now, they've typically only been given one day to travel to their matches. Their home base is in Mexico. So once they finish every match, they're asked to leave. But this time around, they're going to have 2 days to get themselves to Seattle for Friday's match. And that's because the Iranian Soccer Federation said it would file an official complaint with FIFA because other teams have been given different treatment. They've been given more time to get to the arenas in which they're playing.
0: I guess that's the trouble. You love the sport, but that's the trouble when you don't have diplomatic relations with certain countries.
26: Well, yeah, and DHS has said, you know, the Department of Homeland Security has said the concern is making sure things are safe and secure and that the headlines are focused on what's going on during a match, not so much about security. So that's certainly something. Obviously, this whole lineup was picked before tensions grew between both countries.
0: Sure.
26: But there was always tensions, obviously, but, you know, before things escalated. But yeah, we have to see how it plays out. And right now they're given just an extra day. They're going to be to go back to their home base pretty immediately after, but that's how it's been evaluated at this point.
0: Natalie Migliori is our national correspondent. Natalie, thank you so much. I sure appreciate it.
26: Thank you, Ernie.
1: Traffic and weather with Julie DeHardy.
2: Not a ton going on, but we've got a couple things I'll give to you. 635 LBJ. It's going to be right at Coit on the eastbound side. The right lane's still blocked. You're backed up just beyond Preston. So almost to the tollway. Give yourself an extra 10 minutes through there. And some onlooker delays for about 5 minutes on the westbound side. Cleared up that wreck already on the tollway, so that didn't last. Southbound, as you come from the George Bush to 635, that'll take you about 5 minutes to do. And we're seeing a little drag in traffic. There's just a car off to the shoulder on the east loop, but it is getting some attention as you move from Randall Mill and you head northbound on the east loop over to Highway 10. It's going to take you about 5 minutes. Our next update within 10 minutes with WBAP's first traffic on the ones. I'm Julie Hardy.
3: From the WBAP on-time expert 24/7 weather center, sunny to partly cloudy, windy and hot with a high of 97 today, winds out of the south 15 to 25 and gusty, low tonight 78. Tomorrow sunny, windy and hot with a high of 98. South winds up to 30 miles per hour, maybe up to 35 miles an hour on Sunday. And by the way, there's also a Saharan sand dust cloud moving in this general direction, so we're going to notice that over the next 2 or 3 days, especially with these gusty south winds. Right now, 78 degrees in Fort Worth, 79 in Dallas. I'm meteorologist Brad Barton.
4: Do I want to go back to the dust? Did you say it's going to be dusty?
3: Saharan sand dust, yeah.
4: When is that?
3: It's this afternoon and for the next several days.
4: So it's going to be kind of a hazy dusty?
3: A little bit, yeah. Mm-hmm.
4: So we shouldn't leave our windows open?
3: No. Well, why would you leave your windows open this time of year?
4: Well, anyway, that's true.
5: I'm going to get my Indiana Jones hat cleaned.
0: That's a good idea.
5: I'm going to be ready for it.
4: You know, those make great sunsets, don't they, when they have the dust?
3: Yes. Uh-huh.
4: Okay. Well, that's mm-hmm. something to look forward to.
3: You just don't want to breathe it. Just try not to breathe over the next 4 or 5 days.
0: Yeah. All right. I'll just hold my breath.
4: Thanks, Brad.
0: Let's start right now.
5: Don't hold your breath.
0: I have a friend who's in France right now. He's riding a motorcycle around, and he's in, I think it's southern France, so it's not near Paris. But I asked him, I keep hearing the story about this heat wave.
4: The heat wave. Yeah.
0: He said, it's 68 degrees.
1: Well, it's amazing over here. The weather is just amazing right now. But in Paris, it's 85 degrees, and that's a heat wave. Mm-hmm. And it goes back to how their houses are built, yes. how their homes are built.
4: Yes.
1: Because a lot of places don't have air conditioning. It's pretty standard here in the U.S., yeah. especially here in Texas.
5: Didn't you say that only 20% had air conditioning?
1: Something like that. Yeah, yeah. I saw a stat that said that.
5: Okay.
1: So their houses are built to hang on to the heat.
4: Yeah, I saw a video. A guy posted that yesterday. He says, our homes are built literally to trap in every last bit of heat there is.
1: Yeah.
4: So,
5: good gosh.
4: I know. He stands in front of his fridge now every little while.
1: Yeah.
4: And just tries to cool off. Now they've banned alcohol in France. Or where did I see that story?
1: In Paris.
4: Paris.
1: Yeah.
4: Because they...
1: For some reason, alcohol is not good for you when it's hot out?
4: I don't know.
1: What about a cold beer?
4: I guess not.
5: What about the wine? Okay. I thought the wine.
13: Oh, I thought you were offering.
1: No, I'm not offering.
5: No.
1: It's just a different place, different atmosphere. I remember when I moved to Seattle, and I walked in my apartment and I asked, "Where's the AC?" You know, I want to turn the air on. She said, "We don't have AC." And I thought, "Oh my God, what have I done? I've already signed the lease. You don't need it.
4: You don't need it."
1: Now, I lived in the same place for 5 years, never needed it once.
4: Yeah,
5: you're kidding.
1: Certain places now you put a fan by your window and blow in the cool air, suck in the cool air, and it's fine. So every place has its quirks about weather. Here, you don't have air conditioning. I don't know how you handle it.
4: You don't survive.
1: But how do people handle it before air conditioning was around?
4: Well, I interviewed my grandma. It's funny you should ask that. Grandma Minnie had the big house over by White Rock, and I was 17, I think, when I sat down. I plopped down the little recorder. I still have it. I just need a mini recorder, y'all, so I can hear it. But anyway, I said, Grandma, thank you, Monty. I said, how'd y'all stay cool? She said they would bring in big blocks of ice and had a fan, and then they also had some kind of an attic fan system.
6: Yeah.
4: Mm-hmm.
6: We had an attic fan. It's the fan that's in the attic, okay, and it pulls air from your windows inside and out and up.
1: Oh, okay.
4: And then the blocks of ice kind of help cool all that down.
1: Yeah. Kind of think that would add a lot of humidity.
4: I don't know.
6: Oh, they do that. Yeah.
1: You don't see those. You remember those things on the roof you'd see? They're up there spinning the spinners, in the summertime.
4: Yeah. Mm-hmm.
1: The little bulbous looking thing spinning. Yeah.
6: Yeah, turbine vents. Yeah.
1: You don't see those on houses anymore.
4: I don't have one. I don't have a spinning thingy.
6: They're still out there.
4: Do you have
1: Are they?
5: No, I don't have one. No.
1: Okay.
4: That's weird.
1: All right. Well, things are changing, and I didn't get the memo. Coming up at 7:37, Texas says we're going to add more power plants to the grid.
4: Straight ahead, more affordable housing is coming to one North Texas county. Monty Cook is going to tell us which one, along with the rest of your 7:30 news next.
14: How did I lose weight? And I did. Lean, right here. I did. I love this stuff. 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I never minded being 2:35, but you know what minded? 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
16: Few people now have asked me about a TikTok trend that they've come across. It's called 75 Hard. The challenge was created by entrepreneur and author Andy Frisella, who calls it a, quote, transformative mental toughness program and an Ironman for your brain. So here's what it entails. Eat a structured diet with no alcohol, drink a gallon of water, read 10 pages of nonfiction, take a progress photo, and complete 2 45-minute workouts, one of them outdoors, every day for 75 days. Quite a challenge. We asked CNN fitness contributor Dana Santis about this, who reminded us that sustainable fitness isn't about punishment or proving discipline through extremes. It's about building habits that integrate into your lifestyle in a way that feels supportive and repeatable. If you ask me, that's going to be the key to long-term success. I'm Dr. Sanjay Gupta, helping you live a better life.
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13: The death toll rises following a pair of deadly earthquakes in Venezuela. I'm Monty Cook from the WBAP 24-hour Breaking News Center.
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17: On the ones.
2: Still there in the two right lanes on 635 eastbound at Park Central with about a 10-minute backup as you move that way from the tollway. Now a wreck eastbound 635 at TI in the two right lanes, just slow as you pass by. Looking at Loop 12 Walton Walker, just a little crowded from I-30 all the way to 183. That'll take you about 10 to 15 minutes. And I've seen a little bit of a stack up here on North Loop 820 as you come from 183 and you try to move over toward Holiday Lane. That'll take you 3 or 4 minutes. Our next update within 10 minutes with WBAP's first traffic on the ones. I'm Julie E. Hardy.
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6: From the WBAP On-Time Experts 24-7 Weather Center, sunny to partly cloudy, windy, and 97 for the high this afternoon. Winds out of the south, 15 to 25 and gusty. Partly cloudy at 78 overnight. Sunny, windy, and hot tomorrow, 98. And Sunday with a high of 97. And on it goes, probably toward triple digits early next week. Right now, 78 degrees in Fort Worth, 79 in Dallas. I'm meteorologist Brad Barton.
13: Back-to-back earthquakes rocked Venezuela's capital city yesterday. Fox's Dana Marie McNichol reports.
23: People running in horror as buildings collapsed around them. Some residents seen climbing out of windows to reach safety. A 7.2 magnitude earthquake struck west of the capital city of Caracas. Seconds later, another 7.5 magnitude tremor. Venezuela's acting president, Delcy Rodriguez, declaring a state of emergency, warning the death toll is expected to climb as rescuers will be combing through rubble over the next several days, looking for any signs of life. Pope Leo sending an emergency donation of 100,000 euros to the largely Catholic country. The United Nations says the response will be a global effort.
13: President Trump promised to send $150 million in aid to Venezuela. The country's acting president says at least 188 people are dead and more than 1,000 are injured. An affordable housing community in Collin County has officially welcomed its first tenants. WFAA's Teresa Woodard with the story.
25: Jericho Village provides income-based rent and support services to families who are facing homelessness, abuse, any sort of housing instability. Developers there want residents to have a safe and affordable place to rebuild their lives.
27: We are in the hope business, and this new opening, this new opportunity will change lives generationally.
25: The 38-unit development features up to 3-bedroom apartments and some studios. 20 units are reserved for teachers, firefighters, and others who make up Wiley's workforce.
13: Apple Tech is getting pricier. Fox's Evan Brown reporting.
28: It's never been a cheap investment to own Apple gear. Apple's devoted fans have always rationalized the higher price tag by arguing everything from its aesthetic style to security and reliability. But now Apple says prices of MacBooks and iPad tablets are slated to go up even more, and even that newer lower-cost MacBook Neo will see its retail price jump $100. Apple blames the price increases on increased costs for semiconductors, as the AI and data center industry is putting a hefty demand on what is currently capable to be manufactured. Eben Brown, Fox News.
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0: Cryptocurrency back in the house of pain. Bitcoin falling below 60,000 overnight. That's down from 120,000 in October. MicroStrategy, the Bitcoin treasury company, has fallen from over 400 this time last year to just $84 this morning. $2 trillion has been wiped out in cryptocurrency value. West Texas Intermediate crude oil, $69.72 a barrel, down $2.20. The Dow flat at 51,900. NASDAQ's down 1.25% to start the day. Spencer McGowan, News Talk 820 and 93.3 FM WBAP.
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12: Jock Peterson's leadoff homer gets the Rangers rolling to a 6-5 win in the series opener against the Blue Jays. Skip Schumacher knows the lefties at bat helped spark the lineup.
19: The momentum started because of Jock and that 10-11 pitch at bat or whatever ended up being a home run. We were just hoping for it, start us off, get on base, walk, whatever it was. But for him to lead it off like that really set the tone.
12: Game 2 of the series at 6:07 tonight with round 1 of the NHL draft this evening. Stars have picks in the 2nd, 5th, 6th, and 7th rounds. Dallas also still working on trades or an extension with star winger Jason Robertson ahead of the 6 p.m. start. Round 2 of the Travelers Championship getting underway. Eric Cole, the leader after 18 holes. He'll tee off at 10:55. World number 1 Scotty Scheffler, one stroke back. He gets rolling at 9:40. Dallas native Jordan Spieth, one over for the tournament. He starts at 9:30. I'm Ryan Baldwin on WBAP from 96.7 and 13 in the ticket.
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1: Good morning. It's 7:37. The governor has announced that a new Texas Energy Fund loan has been finalized. They're going to be constructing a new 860-megawatt natural gas power plant in West Texas. They said they have quite a few of these online. I think this would be great if they would build 25 of these around the state, a natural gas power plant, so that we have unimpeachable, no questions asked, never have to worry about it power.
5: Somebody's slipping somebody some money, because there otherwise it's stupid not to do it that way.
4: Oh, amen. You know, I thought of Ernie when I saw this story. But then you look at it, it says the development is expected to supply electricity to around 215,000 homes.
1: Yeah.
4: And that sounds like a lot of homes, sure. That's not a lot of homes.
5: No,
4: if you think about
5: no.
4: the size of Texas and how much growth is going on just here in North Texas. And we're not the only part of Texas that's growing, right?
1: Yeah, they need to build a bunch of these.
4: I was just thinking that same thing. I thought, oh, well, that's nice, but we need about 40 more.
1: Yeah.
4: Well, I don't know, just threw a number out.
1: Bottom line is they're thinking this is going to generate about 2,356 megawatts of potential new generating capacity for ERCOT. So they do have a lot of these online, but we're probably in the range where we need 1.21 gigawatts of power at least.
13: That's at least enough to, never mind.
5: Man.
4: No,
5: that's
4: come
5: a lot
4: on,
5: of giga.
4: No. Come on.
5: Wow.
13: Got to get the flux capacitor to fire up.
1: Yeah, bottom line is, and Governor Abbott has kind of staked his political reputation on that. He's running for re-election. If we had a power failure and it was because of power generation, he's toast. He said, everything is covered. You have nothing ever to worry about again. That's why they need to start building plant after plant after plant around the state. To make sure that we never have to plug into the national grid, we can take care of our own. We don't care. We don't need you. See you later. In fact, you want to plug into our grid, we've got extra power for you.
4: Yeah, and we're just going to charge you a lot of money.
1: Yeah, that's what we've got to have, and I don't think we're there yet. And I don't know that we're looking to go there yet.
4: Gosh, I hope so.
1: Yeah, I'm not sure. All right, we also have to mention this, because Joseph was over there lamenting his 1/40th share of SpaceX bought is now down.
2: Oh, Joseph.
5: Really?
7: Yeah, it is. I'm not happy.
1: SpaceX
7: I put $10 into it.
1: Yeah, SpaceX is $4 above where it opened. Okay. It would zipped up to about $75 up, and it's come right back, crashing back down again.
5: I'm even.
2: You're even on it?
5: Yeah, I'm even. I haven't lost any or made. I had made somebody slip back down, so I'm basically even.
4: But this is a long-term thing, right?
5: Oh, yeah.
1: How many shares do you have?
5: 60.
1: Now, you were up as much as $1,200.
5: Yeah, I was up $1,200.
4: Did you sell?
5: Yeah.
4: No, I'm just kidding.
5: No, I didn't. I'm not going to sell if it goes to... If I make $10,000 this today, I'm not going to sell.
1: You're just going to keep it forever.
5: I'm going to keep it just to see what happens.
4: Yeah, sure. Joseph, are you keeping it? Are you staying?
7: Well, I sold my AMC stock. I could actually afford to buy a whole share, which was like $2 or $3 a share, yeah. Something like that. Yeah, mm-hmm. I bought 2 shares and it went down.
5: Yeah.
7: I think I'll probably keep it because I put $10 in it and it's now like I have $8.
4: Oh, that's okay. All right. Well, it's so. Like, you know, the old saying, it's very wise. You have to know when to hold them.
1: This is the difference.
4: You have to know when to fold.
1: This is the difference between Hal J. Money and Joey Ross.
5: Well, I didn't.
8: Okay. Tell you what.
5: Yeah. I don't know how much I put into it. The guy that does it for me, I just, you know, go buy some.
1: He's got a guy.
4: Well, that's Hal J. right there.
5: I got a
4: guy.
8: But you still don't have flagpole money.
5: You guys make it
8: money.
5: Sound like, huh?
4: Flagpole money. Yeah. I know it.
1: He knows a guy who knows a guy.
5: Hey. My name is not Elon J. Okay?
8: Hal Musk.
1: Coming up at 7:47, Scott Robbins, Mark Lee Van Camp, and Robbins will be joining us to talk about the midday show. 7:41 with traffic and weather on the ones. Here's Julie DeHarty.
2: We do still have this accident on 635 LBJ. If you're trying to travel eastbound, it's right around Park Central in the 2 right lanes. You're backed up through the tollway. That's going to take you about 10 or 15 minutes. A little bit of onlooker stuff, a couple minutes on the other side. And then 75 northbound at Campbell, 2 left lanes blocked with this accident. That's about a 5-minute delay. And I'm seeing some heavy traffic right now if you're trying to travel on North Loop 820. And you're going from 183 and over toward Roof Snow. That's where I'm seeing the delay, and that's going to take you about 5 minutes. Our next update within 10 minutes with WBAP's First Traffic on the Ones. I'm Julie DeHarty.
9: From the WBAP On-Time Experts 24-7 Weather Center, sunny to partly cloudy, windy and hot, 597 this afternoon, winds out of the south, 1525 and gusty, low tonight, 78. We'll have strong south winds tomorrow with a high of 98, and especially on Sunday with a high of 97. And if the wind dies off a little bit early next week, we're going to be looking at highs in the 100-plus range. Right now, it's 78 degrees in Fort Worth, 79 in Dallas. I'm meteorologist Brad Barkey.
10: I don't think a dealer should be charged for murder if his customer dies. We don't charge Tylenol for overdoses. 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And a DART bus falls into a hole. 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Hear the latest embarrassing failure at 4:05. That's coming up today, 2 to 5. 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
15: 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I never minded being 2:35, but you know what minded? 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
2: Mark Lee Van Camp and Robbins coming up today a little after 11 o'clock right here on WBAP. We just so happen to have Scott Robbins himself live with us now on the Clarity Windows and Doors Newsline. Scott, we made it to Friday. We made it to Friday. Are you guys having fireworks shows up where you are this weekend? We are down here.
26: Yeah. Well, yeah, I mean, and neighborhood fireworks shows, oh, yeah, too, everywhere.
2: All right.
26: Holy smokes. Mm-hmm. I saw where it was, it Utah, where they said they banned it?
2: Yes.
26: Yeah. Because of the dry weather?
2: Oh.
26: Yeah. Yeah, I can understand that.
1: Gee, I have such great memories of having bottle rocket wars with the kids down the street.
26: Oh, yeah. Yeah. Me too. That's what we did. I mean, for kicks, right? I mean, and you put like M80s in apples and throw them.
2: Hmm.
26: And they just blow up in the air. Oh, that was great fun. Great entertainment.
1: I can't believe we survived the 70s.
5: Wow.
26: Yeah, I know. I mean, I've got all my digits still. You know,
5: yeah, and we're not supposed to have them.
26: And I'm not blind in one eye. I mean, it's crazy how that worked. Yeah, and they've got those little stands set up everywhere, too.
5: Oh, yeah.
26: I mean, it seems like about every 20. You know, it's like Cracker Barrel or any of these other places. You know, it's antique-y feeling, mm-hmm, when you go in there. Then you find out you can buy all this stuff now. Some of this is like, you know.
5: I like the one that says buy one, get 3,000 free.
26: That's right. Exactly. Yeah. And you wonder, yourself, how much do they pay for this stuff?
5: Exactly. Yeah.
26: Yeah. Yeah. I don't know. I'm going to pass on that for right now. I don't have the same thrills that I had as a kid. But yeah, so yeah, there's going to be a few of that popping around. I lived downtown for a while. And when I lived downtown, people would get drunk in the bars. And then around the 4th of July, it was all night long. I mean, there was stuff banging completely all night long. So anyway, we'll talk about
1: and
26: that.
1: And fireworks, got, too.
5: Hello.
1: Yeah.
5: Oh. Hey, well.
26: Okay. Yeah, well, you know, you get a little liquor in you. Gavin Newsom, by the way, is cranky today. He says the Democrats need some kind of outlet because their message is not getting through because there's no networks that give them a fair shake.
2: What?
26: And I'm sitting there thinking to myself, are you insane, man? That's all you get from all these networks. So he wants to start their own network. Yeah, good luck with that. That's been tried before.
1: I thought they already had their own network called All of Them.
2: All of Them, literally.
26: Yeah, right, exactly. Yeah, that's the weird thing. This guy is so weird. WNBA is trying to kill Caitlin Clark, I think.
5: Holy, I think they are.
2: Oh, my gosh. That was so freaky.
26: Yeah, it's terrible. I don't know. What is the plan here? That's the draw. That's the meal ticket for all of this, and it's so much of it, I believe, is racism.
5: Oh, it's all racism. I've said that many times, yes.
1: Overt, yeah, right there in front of you.
5: Mm-hmm. Yeah.
26: Yes, it's overt racism. Yes, it is, definitely. So, it's a shot to the throat. Holy cow. Friday Five today, songs with summer in the title.
5: Summer Breeze?
26: Oh, yeah.
2: Summer Lovin' One? Is that a title?
5: Summer Love.
2: That's what I'm thinking.
7: Summer in the City.
13: Summer of 69.
5: Summer, yeah.
26: Yeah. Summer 69, yeah. Yeah. All Summer Long from Kid Rock.
5: Oh, yeah.
26: That's a dynamite song, yeah. Hot Fun in the Summertime.
5: Oh, I love that song, yeah. Sly?
13: Cruel Summer by Bananarama.
2: Oh, yeah.
26: There's a song, I don't know if you remember Summertime from DJ Jazzy Jeff and the Fresh Prince.
13: Yeah.
2: That's one of the best. Oh, my goodness, I'm going to have to download it. So please continue talking.
13: Did you say In the Summertime by Mungo Jerry?
26: Mungo Jerry, yes, I'm just going to mention that one. You got to get some ska on there. Summer from War, which is a great song.
5: Oh, isn't that a great song? Yeah.
26: Yeah, yeah, I think. And Summer Nights from Van Halen.
13: Yeah.
5: Summer Cute, Sub Art.
13: Stop this.
26: There you go.
1: Technically, it qualifies.
5: Yeah.
26: Here we go.
2: Listen to this. Man, you just took me back to the 90s.
5: What is that?
26: Isn't it?
2: Summertime, the DJ Jazzy Jeff and Fresh Prince. Oh, it's so good.
26: Yeah, it's fun.
2: Download.
26: You don't hear that one anymore either. I don't hear that anymore.
1: Well, that's because your hearing is gone.
26: Yeah. Yeah, because I spent so much time cranking Summer of 69 in my headsets. Yeah.
1: All right, Scott, that's it.
26: How about this one? Diesel, do you remember Sausalito Summer Nights?
5: No.
26: Oh, okay. Well, maybe that was more of a Midwestern thing. I don't know.
5: Yeah.
26: But yeah, so that's on the list. Whether or not we get a call for it or not, that's another thing. All right, guys, have a great weekend.
2: What a fun
26: Stay
2: show.
26: Cool.
2: Yeah,
1: all right.
2: Thanks.
1: Scott Robbins, Markley Van Camp, and Robbins today at 11:05 on WBAP. It's Traffic and Weather Time with Julie DeHardy.
2: Still hooking up the records on 635 eastbound at Park Central with two right lanes blocked. It's a good 15-20 minutes from the Dallas North Tollway. And then if you're trying to travel 75 northbound at Campbell, two left lanes are blocked, and that's going to be 10 to 15 minutes. If you're traveling into downtown Dallas on I-35 from 8th Street to Woodall Rogers, that'll take you a good 10 minutes. And if you're trying to travel on I-35W from Northside Drive to I-30 on that southbound side, it looks like it's going to be about 5 to 10. Our next update within 10 minutes with WBAP's first traffic on the ones. I'm Julie DeHardy.
9: From the WBAP on-time experts, 24-7 weather center, sunny to partly cloudy, windy and hot this whole weekend. 97 today, 78 tonight, 98 tomorrow, 98 on Sunday as well. And we're going to be probably 100 or thereabouts early next week. Right now we have 78 degrees in Fort Worth, 79 in Dallas. I'm meteorologist Brad Barton.
1: 7:54, it's time for Hal's Got Gas.
5: Yes, it is. And you know what's weird? Because I was thinking, we don't need to do this once an hour, but maybe we do. It changes.
2: Well, it changed yesterday from morning to night.
5: Yes. In 4 hours, yesterday, I came to work, it was, I think, 3:09. When I went home, it was 3:35.
2: Same exact in my situation. And then back down this morning.
5: Yeah, exactly. Mm-hmm. So here we are in Fort Worth. Some of the prices that are being reported in Costco at $2.93. That's one of their locations. Overton Ridge Costco, $2.94. Bucky's at $2.94. A Walmart is reporting $2.95 on Heritage Trace Parkway. And a quick trip at North Terra Parkway at $2.95. In Dallas, some of the prices being reported. Sam's Club on McCree Road, 291. Costco on Churchill Way, 292. Dropping down to Chevron on Garland Road at 299.
1: Okay.
5: So there are your prices.
2: Okay.
5: And right now, West Texas Intermediate, $69.52.
2: Ooh.
5: Brent crude at $72.50. But you know, I can check out the OPEC members, and those OPEC members. I don't want to do the. Let's do the daily pricing on OPEC.
1: Do the Chinese sweet and sour.
5: China's not on this list.
1: Oh, okay.
5: Russia is, though. The Sokol oil, $69.78. That says Chinese. No, we have Canadian blends. They have, not just gas, but bourbons, too. They
1: yeah,
5: have,
1: well, sure, yeah.
5: They have, I love Canadian blend bourbons. Absolutely. Bonnie introduced me to them.
1: Oh, yeah.
5: Yeah.
1: Uh-huh. Yeah.
5: Yeah.
1: But anyway, check the Russian borscht blend.
5: The borscht. Arkansas sweet is $70.50.
1: Well, she's a good lady.
5: Hey, sweetie.
1: Yeah. Really, all right.
5: Yeah. Coming Arkansas sweetie, something completely different.
1: it's a different ballgame.
5: Uh-huh.
1: All right, coming up at 807 Yall Street in downtown Dallas, getting another big tenant.
2: Straight ahead, an armed robber from North Texas heading to prison. Monty Cook will tell us why, and he will have the rest of your 8 o'clock news next.
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20: 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I'm Dr. Sanjay Gupta, helping you live a better life.
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2: Looking at eastbound 635 from the tollway over toward Park Central, it's still going to take you about 5 to 10 minutes, but they just hauled off the wreck. Now, right around the corner on northbound 75 at Campbell, this accident blocks the left lane and traffic's backed up about 5 to 10 minutes. If you're trying to travel right now on North Loop 820, it gets a little heavy right around 377 and over through the roof snow area, but otherwise, not too bad. So as you go from 35W to 183, that'll take you about 10 minutes. Our next update within 10 minutes with WBAP's first traffic on the ones, I'm Juwiti Hardy.
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9: From the WBAP On-Time Experts 24-7 Weather Center, sunny to partly cloudy, windy and hot with a high of 97 this afternoon. Winds out of the south, 15-25 and gusty. Partly cloudy, 78 overnight. Sunny, breezy, and hot tomorrow with a high of 98. Very gusty winds out of the south throughout the weekend. Right now, it's 79 degrees in Fort Worth and 79 in Dallas as well. I'm meteorologist Brad Barton.
29: News brought to you by Trajan Wealth. President Trump told reporters this week that Iran must use part of its unfrozen assets to buy products from American farmers. But Iranian leaders deny that. Fox's Aisha Hosni at the White House with the story.
30: Iran's parliament leader has rejected President Trump's claim that Iran will use its unfrozen funds to buy American crops. They say they're not going to do that, as the regime is eyeing to make billions of dollars through tolling the Strait of Hormuz. The Wall Street Journal is reporting the Islamic Republic estimates that charges for security, safety, and environmental services in the Strait would bring in $40 billion a year in revenue for the states involved. And the idea, if it's implemented, they say, would bring Tehran cash flow and control that it did not command before the war.
29: The United States Ambassador to the United Nations, Mike Waltz, told Fox the purchase includes wheat and soy. One of the men responsible for two North Texas convenience store robberies is headed to prison. Mike Traina with more.
31: 26-year-old Freddie Jose Barrera Borjas pleaded guilty to multiple charges, including two counts of robbery and brandishing a firearm during a crime of violence. Borjas was sentenced to over 13 years in federal prison for robbing Buy Low Liquor Store in Louisville and Zoom Zoom's convenience store in Denton in 2022. The Houston man was the final defendant sentenced in the case. Mike Traina, WBAP News.
29: A stunning defeat for the United States in the FIFA World Cup. Fox's Tony Genualdo with the recap.
6: The United States dropping its last group stage game of the FIFA World Cup on Thursday, losing 3-2 to Turkey and falling just short of a clean sweep of its opponents. Turkey gave the U.S. its first deficit of the tournament, leading at the half 2-1. Sebastian Berhalter got the Americans back in.

0: Multi-run lead was key.
1: Offense kept going. I think that was the biggest thing as well. It wasn't just a one-run lead. It gave McKenzie a cushion to go out there and pitch. And other than that one inning, he did an excellent job.
0: Series continues at 6:07 tonight. Star still working on contract negotiations with Jason Robertson ahead of the NHL draft tonight. The team and its star winger reportedly $2 million a year apart on deals and a trade still on the table. On soccer's biggest stage, the U.S. men's national team flounders in its final group stage game, losing 3-2 to Turkey. The Americans already winning the group, likely to face Bosnia in the knockout stage. I'm Ryan Baldwin on WBAP from 96.7 and 13.10 The Ticket.
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6: Among our top story, Y'all Street, apparently, according to the mayor of Dallas, more than just a slogan. They're continuing a massive push into North Texas. Morgan Stanley considering Dallas for a new major U.S. operational hub. They approved, the council did, an $18.5 million incentive package on Wednesday to help secure the project, which could culminate in a $1.3 billion office tower in uptown Dallas.
2: It's expected to employ 3,800 people at the building by the end of 2035. So it's a bit of a long-range thing you got to hold on for, with a possibility of relocating an additional 1,000 jobs by the end of 2039.
6: Now, I'm glad that they're considering this. It's probably good, a good move for them. It does seem like the financial world is migrating down here due to the stupid policies that are taking place in New York City. But I have to ask the question, you know, if you're going to build a new tower, a $1.3 billion tower, that's great. But we have an awful lot of office space that's right now completely available.
2: It does make you wonder.
6: Yeah. Why build something new when you could probably get really, really inexpensive rent?
2: Maybe it's the new building smell. I don't know. I don't know. It's just throwing
7: that's
2: it
7: a
2: out
7: new
2: there.
7: Bu- a new building smell.
2: You know, we had experienced that. But no, you're right. And I think maybe there is something to having to retrofit an existing building. And although they have done that, and they've done quite a good job of some of the buildings here in downtown, renovating them, taking a dilapidated high-rise that hasn't been used in years.
7: They've done
2: years.
7: It here on the fifth floor of our building.
6: Well, yeah. It's still dilapidated.
7: But they've stripped it down. You can do anything you want to in that area.
8: They put a pickleball court.
2: They put a pickleball court.
8: Yeah. Did you see it?
2: Who did that? We need to find out.
8: Hawkeye did.
7: Hawkeye.
2: Oh, it was
7: Hawkeye. From downstairs at KSCS.
6: You know, you'd have thought they'd have been smarter than this, than calling the building Dilapidated Arms.
7: Yeah.
6: Yeah,
7: well,
6: that wasn't very
8: smart.
6: Yeah,
8: that was a dead giveaway.
2: Well,
8: kind of,
2: there
8: yeah.
2: is that.
7: Whatever sells.
2: Yeah, yeah. I think Dallas, the skyline is one of the most beautiful skylines anywhere. I really, we take it for granted because we're down here. I'm a native. I've taken it for granted for a while, but you go to other places. I remember being we stayed just outside of Denver last spring. And you were looking and going, where are there, even at night, I'm squinting my eye. I can't see anything.
7: I love driving in the morning around 4:15 and trying to read what's on the reunion ball. I'm not ever able to read it.
2: There's no words.
9: Yeah. It's red, white, and blue now.
2: Isn't that great? And we can do all kinds of fun things. Fort Worth also has a beautiful skyline, but I kind of get the sense that there will be more. I mean, obviously, they're building one right outside of where we are that is part of Y'all Street. We've watched it start from just a hole. Well, really, it was nothing.
7: Yeah.
2: And then a hole. And now it's quite large.
6: It moved up. It went from nothing to a hole.
2: Well, they had to dig down.
6: All right, now this is my idea for it. This is something everybody should see. I don't know if it's even feasible or not, but they should have a visible laser beam from the tallest building in downtown Dallas to the tallest building in Fort Worth to the tallest building you can find in Denton, the big triangle.
2: Oh. Look at you, the golden triangle.
9: You'd have to build them thousands of feet tall, though, because the curvature of the earth.
6: If you go high enough on the Bank of America building, down the big green building, you can see Fort Worth on a clear day.
7: Oh, yeah.
6: So it could be done. It could be done.
2: You are so obsessed with this laser beam.
6: I want this thing done.
2: What is that?
6: Everybody tells me lasers, you can't see them. They're not visible. But I remember very specifically in college, he had a little box, and this red laser beam came out, and it was fascinating.
7: You can see laser beams.
2: Of course you can see
7: they flash them in airplane cockpits, remember?
2: Yeah, cats love them.
7: Yeah.
10: Venner.

0: idea. How about the world's longest zip line from tower to tower?
1: Ooh, I like that even better.
2: Totally yeah. Do
3: yeah.
2: It.
3: Would yeah, totally you're do the it. First one to use it, Joseph.
1: I'd probably drop off over Arlington.
3: Well, gonna need a bigger rope.
2: Gonna, that's outstanding.
3: It'd be a good test.
1: So. Coming up at 8:17, the five things you need to know. 8:11, traffic and weather on the ones. Here's Julie DeHardy.
2: We do have an accident at 75 northbound at Campbell that's still in the left lane. So traffic's backed up about 10 minutes as you move that way from 635. Most of the roadways actually look pretty good. I am seeing a delay here on 80 as you move from Collins to 635. That's going to take you a good 10 minutes. And if you're trying to travel into downtown Dallas on I-35, just coming across the bridge from Colorado over toward the Dallas North Tollway, that'll take you a good 10 minutes. Our next update within 10 minutes with WBAP's First Traffic on the Ones. I'm Julie DeHardy.
4: From the WBAP On-Time Experts 24-7 Weather Center, sunny to partly cloudy, windy and hot today. The high of 97, south winds 15 to 25 and gusty, low tonight 78. Sunny, windy and hot tomorrow with a high of 98. Heat stress index 103, but again, gusty south winds take a little of the edge off the heat. And on Sunday, sunny, very windy and hot with winds out of the south 20 to 35 miles per hour and gusty. Good thing we've had plenty of rain this month. Right now, it's 79 degrees in Fort Worth and 78 in Dallas. I'm meteorologist Brad Barton.
5: 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And a DART bus falls into a hole. 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Hear the latest embarrassing failure at 4:05. That's coming up today, 2 to 5. 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
13: Osteoporosis affects millions of people in the United States and around the world. It's a disease that basically causes someone's bones to become weak, brittle, and porous, which can increase their risk of fractures. Now, the good news here is there are things you can do other than, or in addition to, taking medications to prevent fractures before it's too late. One is to up your intake of calcium and vitamin D. You also want to eat more protein. One functional medicine dietitian told us that that helps build muscle, and if you're building muscle strength, then you are also building bone strength. You want to be mindful of your workouts. The best ways to build bone density, one therapist told us, are going to be resistance exercises like lifting weights, and also exercises that make your bones take a bit of an impact, such as jumping or even running, just loading the bones a little bit more. I'm Dr. Sanjay Gupta, helping you live a better life.
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1: 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Hal J., Ernie Brown, Carla Marion, The Morning News, WBAP.com. Time for five things you need to know.
15: The U.S. Supreme Court is backing the federal government's authority to turn away asylum seekers at the U.S.-Mexico border. The Supreme Court also yesterday clearing the way for the end of temporary protective status, TPS, for hundreds of thousands of people from Haiti and Syria who have clearly overstayed their welcome and continue, nonetheless, to get taxpayer money.
1: Kentucky Representative James Comer, who heads up the House Oversight Committee, says there are nearly 600,000 current and retired federal employees who owe $6.3 billion in unpaid taxes. He says about 14,000 of them make over $100,000 a year from tax dollars, didn't file taxes for multiple years. He said it's been going on for several years. It's only getting worse.
15: Fort Worth Animal Care and Control is urgently calling for help as both of its shelter campuses have exceeded capacity. The city is in critical need, they say, of adopters and foster families for dogs, cats, puppies, and kittens. Now, the overcrowding in Fort Worth comes also as Dallas Animal Services reaches critical capacity as well.
1: The secret to a better brain might be in your bathroom. Experts say brushing your teeth with your non-dominant hand forces your brain to pay closer attention and create a new strategy. The extra challenge activates different areas of the brain involved in planning, coordination, and focus. Over time, repeating unfamiliar tasks can strengthen connections between brain cells.
15: Known as neuroplasticity. Twice he didn't want to say it, but that's fine. Snoop Dogg has his own popsicle out, y'all. It's called the Snoopsicle. Here's what it is. The patriotic colored confection combines raspberry, cherry, and lime sherbet made with real fruit juice and no artificial colors. It is They are 60 calories each, and you can get them at Costco, okay?
16: I'm surprised they weren't green.
3: Yeah, that. I'm surprised it's not. They don't have a gin and juice popsicle.
15: That would be something.
3: Yeah,
16: yeah, something like that.
3: Yeah.
16: Mm-hmm. No THC, anything like that in it?
15: Got his mind on his money and his money on his mind. No? Mm-hmm. Anyone? Okay.
16: All right, that's five things you need to know. 821, traffic and weather. Here's Julie DeHardy.
2: Looking at 80 as you move from Collins towards 635, it's a little bunched up. I think we might have had a stall or something in there because it's loosening up from when I looked at it before. So right now it's going to take you about 5 minutes to go from Collins over towards 635. They did wrap up our wreck on 75 northbound at Campbell. Just a couple minute delay left over for you. And if you're trying to travel right now in Tarrant County, looks pretty good. I'm looking at 35W between 287 and basically downtown Fort Worth, and that whole trip will only take you about 15 minutes. Our next update within 10 minutes with WBAP's first traffic on the ones. I'm Julie DeHardy.
4: From the WBAP on-time experts 24-7 Weather Center, sunny to partly cloudy, windy and hot. Not a great weekend to go to the lake, unfortunately. We're going to have a high of 97 today, south winds 15 to 25 and gusty, low tonight 78. Sunny, windy and hot tomorrow with a high of 98 degrees. Winds out of the south 15 to 30 and even stronger winds likely on Sunday. Right now, 79 degrees in Fort Worth, 80 in Dallas. I'm meteorologist Brad Martin.
3: Now, ladies and gentlemen, fresh from teaching the Iranian soccer team how to sing Country Roads Take Me Home.
16: Stop it.
3: Here's Jay Betzel at the famous. If you want to know anything going on, anything.
16: Yeah, he's the guy.
3: At the famous Jay, and Jay Betzel's with us. How you doing, buddy?
17: Country road.
3: Yeah. Oh, listen to him. Listen to him. All right.
16: It's hard to get him to sing, too. So.
3: I know it. Yeah,
17: no,
3: it is.
17: It's not. Impressive. I'm a great singer. Just ask anybody.
3: How you doing? How many?
17: I'm good. How are y'all?
3: Have you made the games? Have you seen the games?
17: I went to one. It was a blast.
3: Did you have to pay?
17: I went.
3: Did you have to pay?
17: No.
3: Okay. I like the way he answered that.
16: Oh, damn.
17: No.
3: Okay, I didn't know if you had the pass or not.
17: I don't have Hal J money.
16: That's right.
3: Oh, stop it. Stop it. Stop it. Yeah. All right, so tell us all about it.
17: So we've got a couple of World Cup games. We have nine total at Dallas Stadium in Arlington, also known as AT&T Stadium. And we've had five already, so we've got Saturday night is the next one. It's Argentina versus Jordan. It's at 9 o'clock, so we'll get to see the traffic patterns on a Saturday night. Mm. And the secondary market tickets I found for that were $1,863 to $6,362. So not quite as expensive as their game that they had on Monday when they played Austria, but still going to cost you a little bit. And then next Tuesday, we have a round of 32 matchup, which it may be set now. When I did this last night, it was not set yet, so it's going to be on Tuesday. And then we'll have a couple more. We'll end up having a semifinal. And if America gets all the way to the semifinals, the USA, then it will be here. Saw that on TV last night. So full details, FIFA.com, FIFA.com.
16: All right, this next group, I want to go even though Neil Peart's not with him anymore. And looks like I've got plenty of opportunities.
17: Yes, there's four shows. Friday, Sunday, Tuesday, and Thursday, which is a reschedule from this past Wednesday when they had to postpone. These shows are at Dickies Arena. It's the 50-something tour, and that's Rush.

0: I love Rush so much.
1: Does Neil still play?
0: Neil is, he passed away.
1: Oh, is he dead? Okay,
0: yeah,
1: I didn't know.
0: Neil Peart died, but they've got a gal drumming for him, and she is
1: really good. Yeah. Okay.
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0: All right. I was going to give Hal this one because I know how much he wants to go to this show, but Tuesday night at the Pavilion at Toyota Music Factory.
2: Mm. It's a big one. It's a sold-out show. Hilary Duff.
4: Let the rain fall down and wake my dreams. Let it wash
1: Hillary.
4: Away my sanity.
1: All right.
0: Very nice. Sold out.
2: So it's at the Pavilion Toyota Music Factory Tuesday night. 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
1: I was going to ask you your favorite Bob Dylan song.
2: We Are the World.
1: We are. Okay, so it's going to be that kind of closeout, is it?
5: Hey, good news. I heard Bob Dylan was getting back together.
1: Oh, did you really? Okay. He's coming in, but I'm going to sing you part of my favorite, I think.
2: Please do.
1: Okay, I'm going to try to sound like Bob. Okay. Lay, lady, lay. Lay across my big brass bed. Somebody just shoot me in the head.
2: Thursday night, 8 o'clock, Focus Oil Live. You want to go see Bob Dylan? He'll be in Thackerville.
1: Okay.
2: Tickets are $79 to $594. See Bob Dylan.
1: You have Bob?
6: This is the one I picked.
1: Okay.
3: I murdered something underneath my breath. You study the lines of my face. I must admit, a little uneasy.
6: Which one is this?
3: Down the ties and legs of my shoes.
1: I can't remember.
3: Trying to love you blue.
1: But, okay.
2: Monty, do you have a fake Bob Dylan?
7: How do you feel?
1: Yeah.
6: Mine's in the beast.
1: Like the Rolling Stone.
6: I like Bob Dylan.
1: He's perfect.
2: Let me try mine from We Are the World. The only song of his that I know is, things are better, just you and me. Is that good?
1: Everybody can sound like Bob Dylan. Think about it. Here's a perfect example. Is you don't have to know how to sing to be famous.
2: You don't have to know speak English.
1: Exactly.
0: That's true.
1: Thank you, Jay Betzel. And the famous Jay.
0: All right, thanks, buddy.
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14: A better life with Dr. Sanjay Gupta.
15: Osteoporosis affects millions of people in the United States and around the world. It's a disease that basically causes someone's bones to become weak, brittle, and porous, which can increase their risk of fractures. Now, the good news here is there are things you can do other than, or in addition to, taking medications to prevent fractures before it's too late. One is to up your intake of calcium and vitamin D. You also want to eat more protein. One functional medicine dietitian told us that that helps build muscle, and if you're building muscle strength, then you are also building bone strength. You want to be mindful of your workouts. The best ways to build bone density, one therapist told us, are going to be resistance exercises like lifting weights, and also exercises that make your bones take a bit of an impact, such as jumping or even running, just loading the bones a little bit more. I'm Dr. Sanjay Gupta, helping you live a better life.
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0: The Supreme Court gives the president some immigration victories. I'm Monty Cook from the WBAP 24-hour Breaking News Center.
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19: 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That drive is going to take you about 15 minutes to do. If you're traveling on North Loop 820 and you're traveling from 35W onto 183, that's going to be about 10 minutes. On 183 from the North Loop to 360, that'll be about 15. And if you're on 360 from I-20 over to 183, you can do that in 15 to 20. Our next update within 10 minutes with WBAP's first traffic on the ones. I'm Julie DeHardy.
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5: From the WBAP on-time experts, the 24/7 Weather Center, we're going to be sunny to partly cloudy, windy and hot. We're going to have a high about 97 this afternoon. Winds out of the south, 15 to 25 and gusty. Low tonight, 78. High tomorrow, 98 degrees with a heat stress index of 103, and that's in the shade. But there will be gusty south winds tomorrow, and especially on Sunday, up to 35 miles an hour. Right now, we have 79 degrees in Fort Worth, 80 in Dallas. I'm meteorologist Brad Barton.
0: 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The highest U.S. Supreme Court handed down the administration a pair of wins surrounding immigration. Here's Clayton Neville.
22: Under federal law, migrants who arrive in the United States have to be able to apply for asylum and be screened for fear of persecution in their home countries. The Justice Department argues the people stopped by authorities haven't arrived yet, so immigration agents don't have to let them apply. Supporters of the tactics say it created a humanitarian crisis as thousands of people settled in unsafe tents and shelters to await their turn to get in. This week, in a 6-3 decision, the U.S. High Court overturned a lower court order blocking the practice that limited the number of people who could apply for asylum each day under the Obama administration and during President Trump's first term. In another win for the president, the Supreme Court allowed the administration to end temporary deportation protections for hundreds of thousands of foreign nationals from Haiti and Syria that have gone through natural disasters and war. I'm Clayton Neville.
0: Iran struck a ship near the Strait of Hormuz yesterday. Fox's Madeline Rivera from Washington with the latest.
23: U.S. officials say one IRGC drone hit a Singapore-flagged cargo ship called Ever Lovely as it was exiting the Strait of Hormuz off the Omani coast on Thursday. The strike did damage the ship's bridge, but thankfully there were no casualties. The U.N.'s International Maritime Organization says the ship did not travel under the evacuation framework it established, and the IRGC Navy has warned any ship passing through a new shipping route without Iran's coordination is unacceptable and dangerous. The Persian Gulf Strait Authority says any passage through routes outside the framework designated by PGSA will not be covered by safe passage guarantees and will not be entitled to insurance coverage or related liabilities.
0: According to Iran's foreign minister, Iran and Oman are expected to hold talks on the future administration of the Strait of Hormuz. Crews are demolishing the old Macy's store at the Shops at Redbird in Dallas to make room for a new children's health clinic. We get more from media partner WFAA's Chris Lawrence.
24: They broke ground on the new facility this week. According to our partners at the Dallas Business Journal, it'll bring health care to a part of southern Dallas that's been historically overlooked. They expect to finish construction by the end of next year.
0: Your money news brought to you by NetWorthRadio.com. Bloomberg reports that SoftBank Group stock fell by 12% on concerns that OpenAI may hold off on an IPO until next year, delaying returns for its Japanese backer. SoftBank's investment in the ChatGPT maker is slated to stand at about $65 billion by October of this year. Checking the opening numbers on Wall Street, the Dow Jones Industrial Average is down 211 points. NASDAQ has fallen 306. The S&P 500 now down 52 points. Keep connected to DFW for the latest on the situation in the Middle East. 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
2: Mackenzie Gore overcomes a shaky fifth inning to help the Rangers get a 6-5 win over the Blue Jays. Skip Schumacher, happy to see the lefty overcome adversity.
3: He was on cruise control the first couple innings. Fifth inning gave him some trouble. They put together some good at-bats. He just got a little bit wild, quite honestly. Lost a little bit of feel of it. They put together a couple hits as well, but I think it's just he was around the zone and then locked it back in the sixth and seventh inning.
2: Game 2 of 4 tonight at 6:07. NHL draft starts tonight. The Stars have no first, third, or fourth round picks. Dallas also still looking to either sign an extension with or trade away top winger Jason Robertson. Eric Cole rides a strong start to a day one lead at the Travelers Championship. Cole sitting 7-under, one stroke ahead of a plethora of golfers at 6-under, including world number one Scottie Scheffler. I'm Ryan Baldwin on WBAP from 96.7 and 13 to the ticket.
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1: 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And DFW's most accurate forecast. From Chief Meteorologist Brad Barton on the ones.
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6: The Senate sucks. I'm just going to come out and say it. They suck. This is not hard. 80% of the American people want the Save America Act to pass. Not 80% of Republicans, 80% of the American people. And the only organization that refused to act is the United States Senate.
5: I love Byron Donalds. He starts this off and he says what a lot of people have said for a long time now.
6: The Senate sucks.
8: That's it. Let's just play that on loop.
6: Say it. They suck.
8: Over and over and over and over.
0: My new ringtone.
8: Because it's something like 90% of Americans want to have this voter ID law because we all know the system is rigged. And nope, and nope, and nope.
5: And well, you know why?
8: And we can't do it.
5: You know why?
6: The Senate sucks.
5: That's why.
8: I suspect.
5: From now on, everything that goes bad on this show, you know the reason for it.
6: The Senate sucks.
8: That's it.
5: That's it.
8: You have hit the nail on the head.
25: What if they took it one more step further? If you don't have to prove who you are in America, should they drop IDs for everything?
8: Yeah.
25: Why do you have to prove who you are to get on a plane?
8: And then no taxes. You know what? If you don't need to know who we are, we don't need to pay taxes.
25: Why?
6: The Senate sucks.
5: That's why.
25: Thank you very much. Why.
5: Okay. Yeah. Okay. Why don't we play What Year Was It?
8: Oh, my goodness. Yes, here's the prize. He just threw that on me so quickly. We've got two tickets to send you to see the Coral Reefer Band at Dickies Arena July 25th. It also qualifies you for a grand prize of VIP tickets, which has all kinds of stuff like premium seating, a special photo op, meet and greet. It's just going to be way cool. So here's what we need. We'll take caller 5. Right now, the number is 800-288-9227. You have to listen to the clues and be able to tell us what year was it.
26: Today I accepted...
27: It was June.
26: General Stanley McChrystal's resignation.
27: General Stanley McChrystal, the top general in Afghanistan, resigns after making controversial statements.
26: I welcome debate among my team, but I won't tolerate division.
28: I am damn lovable.
27: On TV...
28: Aren't you that girl from that show?
29: Yes, I am. Are you a fan?
28: No.
27: Betty White stars in the first episode of Hot in Cleveland on TV Land.
30: What's the deal with old ladies in tracksuits?
27: At the movies...
31: Don't you get it? We're finished. Obsolete, over the hill.
27: Disney's Toy Story 3 debuts.
31: We're getting thrown away?
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27: And on the radio... Katy Perry is number one with California Girls. What year was it? 2009, 2010, or 2011?
5: All right, three choices. Let's see if we can find a winner coming up.
25: As we grow older, the more likely we are to develop peripheral neuropathy, which is loss of feeling or pain in the hands and especially the feet. Hi, Brad Barton for Dr. Matt Thomas, D.C., founder of 360 Wellness in Frisco. It's not just a complication of diabetes. I'm not diabetic, but I started developing sharp pains in my toes and feet. Three spinal fusion operations might have disturbed some of the nerves that go to my feet. So first, my doctor prescribed nerve pain medicine and referred me to a neurologist who promptly tripled my dosage and then moved me up to a stronger medication and then a third medication. Even stronger. So were the side effects. 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
5: All right, we have John in Keller, who's going to be our contestant today for What Year Was It? Brought to you by Medical Hair Restoration. We have 2009, 2010, 2011. John, we were going to let Monty do it, but Hal insisted that he step up and give you the winning year.
25: I insisted.
0: Because he wants to watch you fail.
25: John? How we doing?
8: John.
5: I think we lost John.
25: Oh, there we go. Okay, John. Here we go. There's a couple of clues here that I don't know how much, but hot in Cleveland. There's nothing hot in Cleveland. I never watched that show. Toy Story 3. This is the one that did it for me. Mm. Here we are, 2026, and Toy Story 5 is out.
8: Yep.
25: So 15 years ago would be 2011.
8: That's some mathin'. Are you going to go with that?
25: Yeah, I think I'm going. And Katy Perry, I love that song,
8: okay,
25: by the way.
8: All right, so Hal's going to go with 2011.
25: 2011.
8: He's one for one this morning, John. Are you going to go with Hal, or are you going to go on your own?
7: I'm going to go with Hal.
8: Ooh,
25: okay.
8: Let's find out if you're a winner.
27: General McChrystal fired, hot in Cleveland brand new, Toy Story 3 debuts, and California Girls number one.
25: Here we go, John.
27: The year? 2010.
25: Golly, I'm sorry. Sorry, buddy. I'm sorry I didn't.
0: I was
25: all right.
5: You know, Monty is.
7: Thank you.
5: Thank you, John. You know, Monty, his first mistake was going with Hal.
0: I thought that was his first, second, and pretty much every other mistake that he made. And final mistake.
25: I get this kind of treatment at home.
5: Yeah.
25: I don't need this. Okay.
5: Ends on the line.
25: Exactly.
5: It was a mistake to go with
25: you. Yeah, exactly.
5: All right. Coming up at 8:47, air traffic control. We have some audio. A couple of planes came really, really close. We'll play that for you. 8:41 right now, though. Traffic and weather. Here's Julie DeHardy.
9: Found a new wreck for you. This is going to be in Fort Worth, 35W southbound, before you get to Long Avenue. And traffic is already backed up toward the North Loop. So a good 5, maybe 10 minutes through there. You get around it, and it's a little bit heavy as you're passing Northside Drive trying to get into downtown Fort Worth. So another 5 to 10. 45 northbound after I-30 in Dallas. We have a disabled vehicle in the right lane. Right now, it's only about a 2 or 3 minute drive. Our next update within 10 minutes with WBAP's first traffic on the ones. I'm Julie DeHardy.
10: From the WBAP on-time experts 24/7 weather center, sunny weather for sure, sunny to partly cloudy with a high of 97 this afternoon, winds out of the south 15 to 25 and gusty, low tonight 78, tomorrow sunny, windy and hot with a high of 98 degrees, heat stress index 103, gusty south winds tomorrow, and also on Sunday, winds could be out of the south 20 to 35 miles per hour and gusty. We'd be talking a lot of fire risk if we hadn't had all the rain we've already had this month, 8 inches of rain at DFW Airport. Monday and Tuesday, we're looking for highs around 100. Right now, 79 degrees in Fort Worth, 78 in Dallas. I'm meteorologist Brad Barton.
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20: For years, we've been talking about both the positive and negative effects of being on social media. And I would say, by and large, for older adults, social media is net positive. Not all positive, but net positive. Helps them keep in touch with friends and stay social. But for younger people, social media use, especially heavy use, tends to be net negative. In fact, according to this year's World Happiness Report, youth who use social media more than 5 hours a day reported a lower level of well-being. And researchers who study this sort of thing found that many teens wish these platforms didn't even exist, and yet they can't seem to stop using them. Experts we talked to largely suggested two things. Ideally, along with your friend group, take some time offline. Also, try to recurate your algorithm so it shows you posts that'll make you feel good. I'm Dr. Sanjay Gupta, helping you live a better life.
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10: That's Carla. I'm Ernie. That's Hal. This is air traffic control, a near miss near Boston.
8: Oh, goodness.
5: Delta and an American flight.
0: Delta 3, 2331 going around because of America.
1: America 3161, where are you going?
0: You cleared for takeoff, 3161.
1: America 3161, contact Boston departure.
0: Where's Fletcher, America 3161?
1: Delta 2331, contact departure 133.0.
5: I have two things to say about this. In the beginning, they sound like little petulant children. They're just very upset with each other.
1: Yeah. 2331
0: going around because of America.
1: America 3161, where are you going?
8: Where are you going?
5: Secondly, how do they understand each other?
8: I know it.
5: Yeah, it's hard to follow it.
8: They talk like doctors write.
25: If you've ever taken flight lessons, Brad much more than I have, but you learn that,
5: You just learn the lingo.
8: Is it like lingo, kind of?
25: You learn.
2: Oh, yeah. Yeah, that's the way it is.
25: Yeah, you know. And
2: the other reason, by the way, at least when I was flying, they used only AM radios for air traffic control and cockpit and all that stuff, because you can tell when somebody has a microphone on. It doesn't just cut off and go to the next guy. You hear the squeal or the grinding, something like that. So you know somebody's got a stuck mic. And they all find it out, so it doesn't disable the communication. Mm-hmm.
25: I will tell you this, what makes an ATC guy worse, madder than anything, and I used to do this a lot, is use the expression, can you repeat that?
5: Don't say that to them, please.
25: Yeah,
5: all right.
25: All
5: right, coming up at 9:04 this morning, Matt Locke is in the building, he's in the house,
8: and he
5: has a big show on the way. What's happening?
3: A big show.
8: You know what, Friday show.
3: You know what I learned today?
25: Lock. What?
3: You know what's interesting? Hal can't do math and C.
4: Not wrong.
25: I can't do math in C.
4: And sing.
3: And sing. And sing and okay, a bunch of stuff.
25: Well, I can't do...
8: He can do math. He's a whiz.
25: I don't know.
5: He's smart. He can do things.
2: He's the smartest math whiz in this room anyway.
8: Well, in this room. Yeah.
5: All right. What's coming up, Matt?
3: So we've got an assault out in Longview for Carmelo.
8: Isn't that... That's a wild one. We have a lot of people asking, and a few have emailed me, why isn't this being classified a hate crime, or is it? Is that why the FBI is involved?
3: The FBI is now involved, and three people have been arrested, so we're going to do an update of that.
8: Is the big media covering this, or not?
3: No.
8: It doesn't really fit the narrative,
3: I mean, I think the James Show started covering this pretty regularly. Yeah. I know that, but I mean,
8: even our locals doing it?
3: I don't think so.
8: That's wild.
3: It's hard to find anything on it.
8: Wow. Okay.
3: Now, here's a fun story. A DART bus ran into a hole.
25: Yeah.
5: Usually it's just their finances.
25: That's the hole. Yeah.
3: Right. But it was a construction zone and a bus drove into a hole. I mean, who are we hiring for the city of Dallas?
25: Well, did they have a cone or anything?
3: I don't know.
25: Was the hole uncovered?
3: I don't know.
25: That was my grandmother's dying words.
4: It wasn't. Okay.
5: All right. Well, on that note, Matt.
3: What does temporary mean? The definition of temporary. What does that mean? We're going to talk about that too.
25: Okay. Right. Very good.
5: Matt Locke coming up at 9:04. Traffic and weather with Julie DeHardy.
9: Do watch for an accident if you're on the southbound side of 35W before Long Avenue. Traffic's backed up to about the North Loop. That's going to take about 10 minutes. And it looks like now we've got a problem if you're trying to travel on the North Loop at Boulevard 26 on the westbound side. You're back to 183. So that's just 2 or 3 minutes. Otherwise, just some delays here and there. If you're trying to travel in Dallas, I'm seeing some on 45. It comes from about 175 to Woodall Rogers. That's a good 10-minute drive. Our next update within 10 minutes with WBAP's First Traffic on the Ones. I'm Julie DeHart.
2: From the WBAP On-Time Experts 24-7 Weather Center, sunny to partly cloudy, windy and hot today with a high of 67. Winds out of the south 15 to 25 and gusty. Low tonight, 78. High tomorrow, 98 degrees with south winds up to 30 miles per hour. And even stronger winds Sunday with winds out of the south at 20 to 35 miles per hour and a high near 97. Also, there's going to be some Saharan sand dust in the air, so keep that in mind. Right now, 79 degrees in Fort Worth, 79 in Dallas. I'm meteorologist Brad Barton.
5: 8:53, that brings us to Hal's Got Gas. Grammatically incorrect, yet informative in its own way.
25: And hopefully a little bit of entertainment here along the way. Yesterday, driving home, it was $3.15 a gallon. No, it was $3.35 a gallon. But coming to work yesterday morning, it was $3.09.
8: Yeah, it popped up same.
25: 30 cents.
8: Same, and we had a 30-cent spike just from the time I went to work and then came back to work. But then when I went back to work this morning, it was back down.
25: Is it just because... they can?
8: I think they're messing with us.
25: You think?
8: I do. That's just a theory. It's just a theory.
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8: Oh, see, that's good.
25: Yeah, that's, you know, that's an improvement. It's a headed in the right direction. Fort Worth, let's look at Walmart on Heritage Trace. 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Quick Trip on North Tarrant Parkway, $2.95. And the cheapest is, well, let's see here. It looks like a Costco on Tahoma Ridge. Is that Ridge Way or Tahoma Ridge Parkway at $2.93. At $2.93. So that's, there you go.
8: And the Mexican basket, how is it holding up?
25: Oh, let me find that out for you.
8: And Ernie wants to know how his friend Brent Crude is doing. It's okay. His favorite guy.
25: Thank you for asking that, because the Mexican basket right now is at $71.22 a barrel. West Texas Intermediate is at $69.68, and Brent Crude is at $72.63.
10: Now, this is about in range for normal prices.
25: Yes.
10: So the price of a gallon of gas right now is up, probably because there was some type of military happening in the Strait of Hormuz.
25: Something happened.
8: See,
25: yesterday.
8: I don't buy that. Yeah. It doesn't happen instantly like
10: it
8: that.
10: It does happen instantly. It's a speculative market. You can enter in your, you can get on your computer screen and can enter in the prices you're willing to pay.
25: I would like to know the speculators' names and where they are.
8: Let's spam call them.
10: Malfeasance is one of them.
6: Yeah, that is. Brent Crude's cousin, Willie B. Crude, is actually one of the people that's in there. I didn't.
25: I can't top that. I'll see you.
10: Have a great weekend. We'll talk to you Monday.
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12: For more than a decade, the Environmental Working Group has put out a list of the so-called Dirty Dozen. 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Well, this year, spinach topped the list, followed by kale, collard, mustard greens, strawberries, grapes, nectarines, peaches, cherries, apples, blackberries, pears, potatoes, and blueberries. Now, all these fruits and vegetables are part of a healthy diet, so no one is saying you shouldn't eat them. Point is, though, you could consider buying these items organic if and when you can, and then taking extra care when you wash them. The FDA recommends rinsing all fruits and vegetables, even the ones that are organic, under running water that is slightly warmer than room temperature. Don't use soap, bleach, or any fancy produce washes. I'm Dr. Sanjay Gupta, helping you live a better life.
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15: On the ones.
9: Watch for an accident on the southbound side of 35W before Long Avenue. Traffic's still slow as you move that way from around the North Loop. So about 5 to 10 minutes. You get around it from north side into 121. That's another 5-minute drive. And if you're trying to travel into downtown Dallas right now on I-35 from 8th Street to Woodall Rogers, that's 5 to 10 minutes. With WBAP first traffic and weather on the ones, I'm Julie DeHardy.
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17: Your WBAP forecast from Chief Meteorologist Brad Barton in the On-Time Experts 24-7 Weather Center.
22: Windy, hot, and humid will be the theme of our weather for the next 5 days, maybe longer. Can't rule out an isolated shower thunderstorm, but for most of us, just windy, warm, and humid, especially at night. Today, sunny to partly cloudy, windy and hot with a high of 97 this afternoon. Winds out of the south 15 to 25 and gusty. Low tonight, 78. Tomorrow, sunny, breezy and hot with a high of 98. Heat stress index 103. Sunday will be very windy and hot with south winds 20 to 35 miles per hour and gusty. Sunday's high near 97. Monday, 99. And Tuesday, 101. I'm meteorologist Brad Barton.
17: It's 82 degrees in Fort Worth, 81 in Dallas. News brought to you by Reliant Air Conditioning. Texas education officials could vote today on whether or not Bible stories should be included in school curricula. Fox's Evan Brown reporting.
27: A final vote is set for today by the Texas State Board of Education that could approve a plan to include selections from the Bible in public school reading lists. The examples include picture books for younger kids featuring tales such as David and Goliath, and selections from the Christian scriptures in later elementary classes to studies of the Book of Lamentations, contrasted with Holocaust studies for older kids. Opponents claim the move violates constitutional mandates to separate church and state, and that the proposal favors Christianity. Eben Brown, Fox News.
17: This week marked a historic milestone as the FIFA World Cup attendance record was officially broken. Clayton Neville with more.
28: The previous record of 3,587,538 fans set during the 1994 FIFA World Cup in the U.S. has now been surpassed. Thursday's matches also set a new single-day attendance record of 384,206 across all venues in North America. The FIFA World Cup's also on pace to achieve the highest stadium occupancy rate in its history. It's currently at 99.7%. Clayton Neville, WBAP News.
17: Defense attorneys for Luigi Mangione reportedly came close to a possible plea deal with federal prosecutors, but that has fallen aside. Fox's Chanley Painter with the story.
29: His attorney said this, quote, "This information attributed to anonymous sources is part of a troubling, deliberate pattern by prosecutors and law enforcement to prejudice Luigi, manipulate public opinion, and violate his constitutional right to a fair trial and impartial jury." This all comes after his attorney's state murder case withdrew notice that they plan to argue Mangione suffered from extreme emotional disturbance. The 28-year-old faces both federal and state charges in the fatal shooting of UnitedHealthcare CEO Brian Thompson last December.
17: Mangione is due back in federal court on Monday. Your money news brought to you by NetWorthRadio.com. FedEx and other shipping companies are beginning to pass along over $1 billion in tariff refunds to its customers. FedEx officials said on a Tuesday earnings call that payouts to customers would begin in August. The Supreme Court declared the tariffs illegal in February of this year. Checking the numbers on Wall Street, the Dow is down 83 points, NASDAQ is off by 121, and the S&P 500 has dropped about 11 points. Keep connected, DFW, for the latest on the situation in the Middle East. 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I'm Monty Cook. 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

What is a hate crime? I mean, that's the question we've all got to ask as we look at this story out of Longview, Texas. Welcome in. You're locked in with me, Matt Locke, on News Talk 820. 93.3 FM, WBAP. It's a Friday edition. Man, Friday's my favorite day. We're heading toward the weekend. Gonna enjoy some sunshine and some great Texas weather. But what is a hate crime? We gotta ask this. We see it in the media all the time. We see it normally the opposite way of what I'm about ready to tell you. But in Longview, Texas, about a week ago now, maybe 5 days ago, there was a bar assault from a group labeling themselves as Free Carmelo, and it led to a physical altercation and injuries of a young white girl, okay? An assault, for those of you in Flint, means that someone caused physical harm to another person. In this story, it happens to be three African-American women and one white woman. I don't even know how to say her name. C-I-A-R-R-I-A-N-N-E. Cyrianne Fuller, now in custody. She's charged with assault, causing bodily injury, and booked into the Gregg County Jail on a $20,000 bond. Longview Police Department spokesperson LaDarian Brown.

0: here in Longview, Texas. Based on the information currently available, we believe that this is an isolated incident. One arrest has been made, and the investigation remains active and ongoing. Because of that, there are details we cannot and will not release at this time. We are also aware of social media conversations concerning retaliation, division, and attacks between members of our community. Those statements are being reviewed seriously. At this time, we do not have verified information to support any broader threat to the public. The Longview Police Department is actively investigating this matter, and we are in communication with the Federal Bureau of Investigation. Any credible threat, any attempt to organize violence, and any effort to intimidate members of this community will be taken seriously and investigated appropriately.
1: So they've, whoa, now I've got to turn that down. Woo! A little bit of audio issues there. I apologize, but just the clip. Here, let me tell you what happened here, okay? So the police department says, we know what's going on. We've turned it over to the FBI, and we are actively investigating it as we speak, if you didn't get the gist of this. So there is an update. There are three now currently being held in this arrest, this Ciarion Fuller, Alana Murphy, and Deja Brown. Now, ladies and gentlemen, when does something like this become a hate crime? What is a hate crime? We hear it all the time. It's thrown at us in every instance of any time that something is done to a minority status individual. It's a hate crime. They went out and they caused bodily injury, whatever it was, to a person of a specific race, and then they were tried for that. Is there not a hate crime for blacks on whites or no? That's the question today that we have to ask. But it's the culture, right? It's the culture we live in. So, mind you, you're at a bar. You're trying to enjoy yourself. You know, you're out with your girlfriends, because coming up next, we're going to have a gentleman on the program. He is the father of the daughter that was with the assaulted young lady, okay? And we're going to leave it at that. We've got the story. We have the I don't even know what word I'm looking for here, all of the facts of the case, and they all line up with what is being told. But yet it's really weird because this story hasn't really been picked up anywhere outside of here, like locally, nationally, none of that stuff. And supposedly this was a For Carmelo Anthony group. We're going to hurt you because you, I'm assuming you as us, we white people, decided you were going to find Carmelo Anthony guilty of murder for murdering a white young man. This is the story we're dealing with today. And supposedly, as these three young women were beating this young girl, they were yelling, "Free Carmelo," and stating that they were going to target the smallest white girl they could find. That's what we know. That's from our partners over at Dallas Express. You've got the Longview Police Department saying they are now coordinating with the Federal Bureau of Investigation. So I'm assuming this has been fast-tracked and it's been brought to the attention of what a hate crime may or may not be. Look, I'm in this country, you're innocent until proven guilty. In this country, you're given a trial in front of a jury of your peers. In this country, you have the freedom to be a moron. I can't tell you the number of times I've made a bad decision in my life. I could tell you stories of my idiotic friend that got us in bar fights all the time. Seriously, I've been in several bar fights because of

0: friends, not myself. So I know that it happens. Alcohol, idiocy, inhibitions, all that get together, and it leads to stories like this. So what do you do? How do you fix it? What do you look at? All that stuff. We're going to get some facts in here. Like I said, we've got coming up next our guest. He is the father of the young girl that was with the victim. And we're going to ask him some questions. We're just going to dig in and we're going to ask some questions about how things happened, what took place, what went on, what they heard, where it's going, why they thought it happened, all of that stuff. So it could be interesting. 800-288-9227 is the phone number here. We're just getting started on this Friday morning, my favorite morning. My name's Matt Locke. 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
16: 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Ask them how the posts in their feed make them feel. These apps are built to be addictive, so kids, all of us in fact, will keep coming back for more, even when we are made to feel worse. It's bizarre. You might need to help your son or daughter reset their algorithm by unfollowing certain accounts and following or interacting with more positive ones. They might need suggestions of other healthier things to do, or to see you leading the way by example and putting your own phone away. In the run-up to bedtime, everyone's phone should go away, no questions asked. And if you need some help, sort of, I guess, resetting expectations, try engaging parents of your kids' friends for a more coordinated effort. I'm Dr. Sanjay Gupta, helping you live a better life.
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2: Do watch for the road work on the southbound side of 35W in the left lane before you get to Seminary. Right now, it's about a 2 or 3 minute drive through there. Seeing a little bit of heavy traffic on I-35W as you move southbound from Northside Drive to about 121. That's just a couple minute delay. And if you're trying to travel on 635 LBJ from 75 over to the I-35 interchange, that'll take you 7 to 10. With WBAP First Traffic, I'm Julie DeHardy.
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6: 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Welcome back. I'm your host, Matt Locke. We're going to go to the phones. My guest here, I want to give the proper introduction. His name is Jason, and he is the father of the girl that was with the victim who was assaulted. Jason, welcome to WBAP, sir. So, a little background here. Your daughter was with the victim, correct?
7: That's correct. These two girls met in college a couple years ago and are both pursuing nursing degrees, and so that's kind of how their relationship started.
6: And so they were at this Whiskey J's bar in Tyler, Texas. They're trying to enjoy themselves, and they were confronted by these three individuals, or were there more than three?
7: There was only three that I'm aware of that did the assaulting. Okay. On Sammy. They were in the bar. They went specifically to that bar to do karaoke that night.
6: Okay.
7: Due to the long lines, they never got to do karaoke, but they had a good night and enjoyed themselves. There was absolutely zero problems inside the bar. They had no awkward glares at people. There was no words exchanged or anything like that inside the bar.
6: So they walk outside. Then.
7: Yes.
6: Okay.
7: So they, late into the night, I guess when the bar is closing, they start to walk toward their car, and as they're walking toward their car, they see a group of girls coming toward them, don't really think anything of it, and then the girls started yelling, "Free Carmelo," and then just out of nowhere attacked Sammy.
6: And just assaulted her.
7: Yes, got her down on the ground and, beat her on top of the head and amongst the face and all those things.
6: So my daughter was, your daughter and Sammy together, any other witnesses with the group of girls that know Sammy?
7: There was some other people out there. I'm not sure how many exactly witness statements Longview PD got, but there were several. And one of the, now I haven't confirmed if it was one of the three girls involved, or a girl that was with that group of three, but they actually reached out through social media to Sammy and admitted that they were yelling "Free Carmelo," but they didn't know the beating was going to happen. And the only reason they yelled out "Free Carmelo" is because they were drunk.
6: Well, you're in a bar, right? I get it. I've been in a bar. I've been in bar fights. Unfortunately, I've had idiot friends who have started dumb stuff in bars. I mean, it's never something that we want to look over here. So nothing happened in the bar. Having a good time. It's karaoke night. Out with your friends. Group of girls comes up and beats her up. And obviously, Jason, we're seeing this. Police report filed and arrests are being made. What's happening now? Do we have any updates?
7: So Sammy has legal counsel, so it's likely she's not going to be making any public statements herself anytime soon. I mean, she is physically, healing and everything. And I'm going to be honest with you, what you and James Parker have put out on the air and what you just said, I mean, there is no smoking gun to this. There's no secret information. It was pretty much just that.
6: Well, but here's my question. We talked about it in the morning show as I preview what I'm going to talk about here. Now we're talking about it here. You have three African-American women who have assaulted a young white female. The FBI has been brought in. Are they going to try this as a hate crime?
7: So, don't know the answer to that exactly, but I can say Sammy told me yesterday that she was contacted by someone from the FBI, but it was a little iffy of a conversation because the person said, I need to talk to you. I'm from the FBI, but I can't talk to you with your parents, and I can't talk to you with your lawyer present.
6: Wait a minute. So, yeah, that sounds like when they call you to try to sell you something, or you can't say anything. I mean, that can't be real, right? The FBI is not going to call her and go, hey, by the way, don't have your lawyer or your parents present. That's kind of fishy.
7: I'm in law enforcement, and one thing I 100% know, it doesn't matter if it's a city, county, state, or federal crime, you have the right to representation, 100%.
6: Well, yeah, Miranda rights, the whole deal. I mean, not just even that, but the right to privacy, the right to not be coerced into saying things that could hurt you.
7: And she does have a scheduled meeting coming up soon with the DA in Longview.
6: Okay. And the city of Tyler, which is, Tyler's what, probably 90 miles east of Dallas, is that about right?
7: Ish.
6: Yep. I was close, right? I'm from Indiana. I've only been here 8 years. I was trying to guess at the number. But yeah, so you're out there kind of in the middle of nowhere, right? So how is the city of Tyler handling this, in your opinion?
7: Well, it's the city of Longview is where it happened.
6: Oh, is it Longview? Okay, so it's even past Tyler. Okay.
7: Yeah, it's on the Louisiana border.
6: Okay.
7: But so I'm one that let the justice system do its thing. It takes time. It takes patience. Not everybody is patient with getting information. But one thing I found irritating a little bit is that Longview PD asked Sammy to take down her post. And I said, no, I said, you didn't.
6: So you're talking. Hold on, Jason. So you're talking about a social media post?
7: Yes.
6: On Facebook, Instagram, Twitter. Facebook. Okay.
7: The original Facebook post that Sammy put out when she was in the hospital and, you know, had blood all over.
6: Right.
7: All
6: right. And the neck brace. And yep.
7: And she wasn't inciting violence. She was just stating what happened. And they wanted her, they asked her twice to take it down. And I told her, I said, no. I said, I mean, that's, you don't have to be silenced.
6: So that, and you're saying law enforcement of Longview asked her to take that down.
7: Yes, yes.
6: That's interesting. Have you ever been? You ever been in that situation as a police officer?
7: No, I have not. I wouldn't. Now, if somebody was inciting violence,
6: right,
7: I would say, hey, can we cool it on that? You know, but not inciting violence, just putting out information. I'm not for silencing that.
6: No, and I get that, and I do apologize. James Parker's been texting me. It is Longview, Texas, not Tyler. Longview is about another, 25, 30 minutes east of Tyler.
7: Probably.
6: But Tyler picked up the actual story that we're seeing here. I'm on KYTX's Facebook page as they're saying that three women now face charges of assault. So moving forward here, do we have a timeline yet? Do we know?
7: No, just I know that soon Sammy's supposed to meet with the DA in Longview and go over things. I'm sure the initial is going to be, you know, trying to come up with plea bargains or things of that nature. And is she willing to accept that? And this is the deal. And I want to be clear. Sammy does not want any violence of any kind. She doesn't want any group to go out and attack another group because this happened. Just be peaceful, and let's let the law enforcement do their job, and let the justice system play this out.
6: Well, Jason, I'm well past time here, but I got one more question. Sammy's health, is it good? Is she okay?
7: She is physically healing.
6: Okay.
7: I actually think she's going back to her job today or tomorrow, and you know, she's bruised up and stuff, but she's going to do well. She's lost 10 pounds. That's kind of sad, but you know. And she didn't really have it to lose. She's a small little girl, but she is mentally tough. My daughter is mentally tough. They're going to overcome this. And I told them, I said, hey, those three girls are not a good representation of the black community or of humanity, period.
6: Well, Jason, I want to thank you for taking the time to come talk to us. I certainly appreciate that. I wish your daughter well, and of course, Sammy Lee. So thank you very much, sir.
7: Thank y'all for keeping this story public.
6: Thank you. We'll keep on that. There you go. Jason there from Longview. Sorry. I'm a Yankee. I'll write it off here. I don't know my towns in Texas most of the time, but here we go. So we'll keep you up to date on that story as we get more information upon it. All right. Coming up next, don't go anywhere. We had some big rulings at the Supreme Court. The word temporary, what does it mean? My name's Matt Locke. 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
12: Few people now have asked me about a TikTok trend that they've come across. It's called 75 Hard. The challenge was created by entrepreneur and author Andy Frisella, who calls it a, quote, transformative mental toughness program and an Ironman for your brain. So here's what it entails. Eat a structured diet with no alcohol, drink a gallon of water, read 10 pages of nonfiction, take a progress photo, and complete two 45-minute workouts, one of them outdoors, every day for 75 days. Quite a challenge. We asked CNN fitness contributor Dana Santis about this, who reminded us that sustainable fitness isn't about punishment or proving discipline through extremes. It's about building habits that integrate into your lifestyle in a way that feels supportive and repeatable. If you ask me, that's going to be the key to long-term success. I'm Dr. Sanjay Gupta, helping you live a better life.
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22: 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I'm Monty Cook from the WBAP 24-hour Breaking News Center.
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2: They're doing road work on 35W at Seminary in the left lane. That's why you're rolling slow for about 5 minutes through there. And we've got two separate problems on Loop 12 right around Keeneland Parkway, right in the middle of the roadway. And you get around that and you've got some more activity right as Loop 12 and 408 split apart. So you've got a good 10-minute drive through there. With WBAP First Traffic and Weather on the ones, I'm Julie DeHardy.
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22: Your WBAP forecast with Chief Meteorologist Brad Barton from the On-Time Experts 24-7 Weather Center.
25: Windy, hot, and humid will be the theme of our weather for the next 5 days, maybe longer. Can't rule out an isolated shower thunderstorm, but for most of us, just windy, warm, and humid, especially at night. Today, sunny to partly cloudy, windy and hot with a high of 97 this afternoon. Winds out of the south 15 to 25 and gusty. Low tonight, 78. Tomorrow, sunny, breezy and hot with a high of 98. Heat stress index 103. Sunday will be very windy and hot with south winds 20 to 35 miles per hour and gusty. Sunday's high near 97. Monday, 99. And Tuesday, 101. I'm meteorologist Brad Barton.
22: 82 degrees in Fort Worth, 81 in Dallas. U.S. officials announced that Iran's Islamic Revolutionary Guard Corps was behind a drone strike that hit a Singapore-flagged cargo ship leaving the Strait of Hormuz yesterday. Fox's Madeline Rivera with the latest.
26: U.S. officials say the Singapore-flagged cargo ship called Ever Lovely was exiting the Strait of Hormuz off the Omani coast Thursday when it was hit by one IRGC drone. The strike damaged the ship's bridge, and as a result, the International Maritime Organization says it's pausing the evacuation operation until it gets more clarity on the situation. The IRGC's Navy has warned vessels will only be allowed to pass in routes that Iran has approved. The Persian Gulf Strait Authority says any passage through routes outside the framework designated by PGSA will not be covered by safe passage guarantees and will not be entitled to insurance coverage for related liabilities.
22: According to the Iranian foreign minister, Iran and Oman are expected to hold talks on the future administration of the Strait of Hormuz. Heavy smoke was reported coming from the parking garage of the Sheraton Dallas Hotel near downtown, according to officials. Fire crews say that a vehicle caught fire in the sublevel location of the parking garage of the hotel, located in the 400 block of Olive Street just before 8:30 this morning. A sprinkler system was activated, helping fire crews knock down the fire a little quicker. Crews are still working to ventilate the structure. No injuries reported. The cause of the fire still under investigation. The second day of the Great American Fair getting underway in Washington, D.C. today. Fox's Alex Hogan reporting from Washington, D.C.
27: It is the second day of the Great American State Fair. Once again, visitors can walk up and down the mall, and they will see all of these different flags representing different states and territories. Yesterday, there was a beautiful flyover that people stopped to watch once the gates opened as crowds started to form, especially creating some long lines outside some of these pavilions. And people who came here to visit say it was an incredible celebration to kick off America's 250th birthday. Every day has a theme, and today's theme is American Grown. In the America Heartland Arena, cattle, sheep, goats, and hogs, those will be showcased today. There will also be an American Rodeo.
22: 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Millions of current and former subscribers to live TV streaming services could be eligible for a payout after the Walt Disney Company agreed to a $50 million settlement in a class action case alleging the company helped drive up subscription prices for platforms such as YouTube TV and DirecTV Stream. The proposed settlement would allow eligible consumers who paid for YouTube TV or DirecTV Stream between April of 2019 and March of 2026 to file a claim for a share of the fund. On Wall Street, the Dow was up 5 points, NASDAQ off by 54, the S&P 500 hovering just below the flat line. Keep connected, DFW, for the latest on the situation in the Middle East. 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I'm Monty Cook.
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3: When does the word temporary not mean temporary? Welcome back. 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I'm your host, Matt Locke, on this Friday. So glad you're along for the ride. Temporary protected status. Sounds just like what it means, right? Temporary means not forever, not long term, for those of you in Flint. It means for a short period of time. The TPS system was brought about to help other countries, help other immigrants, help these refugees leave their country for whatever reason. I think Haiti had an earthquake. You've got fires, civil wars, that kind of stuff. So temporarily, we'll welcome these immigrants into the country. Okay, so the Supreme Court yesterday, which I find this so interesting, right? And I'm going to get your opinion on this here in a minute. But should we be putting cases in front of the Supreme Court this simplistic? I mean, they're defining the word temporary. It's really what they're doing, right? We just put a case in front of the Supreme Court because the liberal left is like, we want them here forever. I went to social media today at Matt Locke Radio, and it's like, hey, temporary government bills, government deals are never temporary. But it got brought into, this always cracks me up. I want to have a little bit of fun on a Friday because it's funny. But this got brought to light when President Trump was debating Kamala. Do you remember this little tidbit?
4: In Springfield, they're eating the dogs, the people that came in. They're eating the cats. They're eating the pets of the people that live there.
3: They're eating the dogs. They're eating the cats. I just funny. I always chuckle. I said I should just play that on loop behind this segment just to be funny. But President Trump brought it to the forefront, right? We didn't really know about the Haitians in Ohio. We didn't know about those kind of things until President Trump did that. And now we have these Haitians in Ohio. Governor Mike DeWine of Ohio is like, oh, this is ridiculous. This is a mess. Shouldn't happen. These kind of things. Well, here's Fox News reporting on what I'm talking about here on the temporary protected status and the Supreme Court and what happened. Take a listen.
5: And the Supreme Court out with another decision, this time regarding the fate of certain migrants living with temporary protected status. There are a bunch of them. And Shannon Bream joins us again with more. Shannon, how do we read this one?
6: Okay, so Dana, we read it as a win for the Trump administration, which has wanted to wipe out temporary protected status for more than a million people who are living here in this country. These cases centered on a number of Haitian and Syrian refugees who were here in the country. And basically what the court has said is that they can't challenge this decision by the Department of Homeland Security, by the administration, that they're the ones who get to make the assessment about whether they leave or not. I haven't read the whole thing, but they do get into some of the claims that by some of those who are advocating for the Haitian refugees, that there was some kind of racial animus. The court says they don't see evidence of that. So I'll keep reading, but it's another very fractured decision that seems to be a win for the Trump administration, which would be the second win for them on immigration. That earlier decision that we talked about that came out just a few minutes ago saying that if you get to the Mexico border, but you don't make it onto U.S. soil, you can't file an asylum claim. So the Trump administration has to be happy about what they've gotten today. We've still got 8 opinions left, and it looks like Monday will be our next opinion day.
3: So that other story I'm going to get to here in the next segment, you know, asylum seekers are coming to the southern border here in Texas, and as soon as they get to the border, they're considered to be in America, even though they're not in America. again, we have these cases in front of the Supreme Court, really, that are just definitions. Temporary is a definition. I mean, here's Tom Homan talking about what temporary actually means.
0: The TPS decision that the U.S. Supreme Court, just 6-3, about they can allow, so the president has the constitutional authority to make it temporary and not permanent.
7: It's the right call. You know, I've been doing this since 1984. TPS has never been temporary. That's why the whole statute exists. Temporarily give people protection while the country's in turmoil or after they suffer a hurricane. But the problem is no administration have had the guts to actually follow that statute. President Trump has the guts to follow the law. So temporary means temporary. When the condition of that country gets better, they need to go home. There are millions of people standing in line, want to be part of the greatest nation on earth. And that goes back to my early point. People say, why are you arresting them if they're not criminal for 10 years? Because they cheated the system. They may have been in 10 years, so let's remember, when you enter the country illegally, it's a crime, and they're doing that, putting themselves in front of the line while millions of people are taking their tests, doing their background investigation, paying their fees to be part of the greatest nation on earth. So temporary means temporary, and I'm grateful for that decision.
3: Temporary means temporary. And here's the thing, it's not our responsibility as American taxpayers to feed, shelter, clothe, and provide health care for the world's impoverished. It's not our job. There's other countries that can do that. You can go back to Haiti. I'm going to talk about that in a minute because the left told us that Haiti was amazing. You can't call it a crap hole, but now it's a crap hole, and we got to fight sending them back there because they might die. 800-288-9227. My name's Matt Locke. 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
30: For years, we've been talking about both the positive and negative effects of being on social media. And I would say, by and large, for older adults, social media is net positive. Not all positive, but net positive. Helps them keep in touch with friends and stay social. But for younger people, social media use, especially heavy use, tends to be net negative. In fact, according to this year's World Happiness Report, youth who use social media more than 5 hours a day reported a lower level of well-being. And researchers who study this sort of thing found that many teens wish these platforms didn't even exist, and yet they can't seem to stop using them. Experts we talked to largely suggested two things. Ideally, along with your friend group, take some time offline. Also, try to recurate your algorithm so it shows you posts that'll make you feel good. I'm Dr. Sanjay Gupta, helping you live a better life.
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16: Southbound 75 just cleared a stall out of the way near Mockingbird, so a little bit of a delay through there. And they just cleared a wreck on Loop 12 Walton Walker right at the 408 split, so traffic is backed up for just a couple of minutes, but that's clearing rapidly. We do have road work for you on 35W southbound at Seminary with the left lane blocked, and it's about a 2 or 3 minute delay. With WBAP First Traffic, I'm Julie DeHart.
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3: 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I'm your host, Matt Locke. We're talking temporary. We're talking the dogs.
4: In Springfield, they're eating the dogs, the people that came in. They're eating the cats. They're eating the pets of the people that live there.
3: Yeah, President Trump brought it to light, but temporary doesn't mean temporary. And now, by the way, is it dangerous? Okay. Now that the Supreme Court has given you a definition for temporary, which we already all knew that if you pick up a Webster's dictionary, they now giving that definition. Now the left's like, oh, well, it's probably not very safe in Haiti. Maybe we should worry about their well-being. Take a listen to this as Stephen Miller says, what are you talking about?
18: Does the administration consider Haiti a safe country?
19: For Haitians, absolutely. Yes. So yes, Haitians live in Haiti. It's not our position that Haitians should leave Haiti. I mean, it'd be crazy for us to say that Haitians couldn't live in Haiti. It's their country. Of course, Haitians should live in Haiti. There's no viable asylum, or use a technical term here, CAT claim or withholding claim for any Haitian seeking relief from going back to Haiti, to their homeland. The fact that there might be pockets of Haiti where there's higher crime rates, guess what? There's pockets of Chicago with crime rates just as high, right? There's pockets of cities like St. Louis with crime just as high. Pockets of Los Angeles with crime just as high. It has never been the case that having communities that have high crime rates is a basis for asylum. Never has been, never will be. Thank you all. Have a great day.
3: It's not a basis. He's so right. I mean, go to Chicago. Go to New York. Go to L.A. Go to St. Louis. Go to a number of American big cities run by liberal governors or mayors, and you've got crime-ridden places. I mean, I think it was over the Juneteenth weekend, 40 people were killed in Chicago. We have crime-ridden places, too. It's not a defense. It's not an excuse to go, well, we can't send them back to Haiti. Weird how all that works, right? As we watch how all of this stuff works, we pay attention to what they tell you. You want to know the truth here? You want to know what's actually happening? These temporary protected status folks, well, they get green cards. And when you get a green card, what does that mean? That you're a green card citizen, right? Some of these people can vote. Do you think Democrats want these folks to leave? I mean, there's about a million of them. Do you see what's taking place, right? Now, here's a little thing I want to get in on. I was doing some research this morning as I'm putting these shows together and, you know, putting these segments together. And do you know that if you self-deport in America, that the government will give you $2,600 to self-deport? Did you know that? I mean, I want to self-deport like three times a month. How do they know? I mean, how does the government know that you're not, I mean, you're an illegal, right? So you don't normally, I mean, you don't normally have a social security number because you're not American. So, I mean, I could be Joe Schmo. I can go on to the CBP app and I can get $2,600 every time. I can identify. Can I identify as an illegal? 800-288-9227. I mean, I want to identify as illegal. I want, I mean, $2,600 three times, $7,500 a month. That's about what? $85,000 a year? It'd be pretty good income, wouldn't it? Just to say that you were illegal self-deporting? Because that's what they're telling these Haitians, right? They're like, look, you don't have to go home, but you can't stay here. If you want to self-deport, there's an app that you can go on and self-deport and we'll pay for it. I mean, I don't know the app. I have, look, I'll give full disclosure here. I have not been on the CBP app. Okay. I'm pretty sure they don't just send money. It probably buys a ticket and a bunch of other stuff and activates a few things and away they go. But, I don't know. And so the temporary protected status gone from the Supreme Court yesterday. Now, the other Supreme Court ruling I want to talk about just a little bit here as we end hour one. So the Supreme Court ruled that as an asylum seeker, okay, if you're coming from Mexico, southern border, which most are, and you get to the border, you're supposed to go to a specific border spot, right, where they bring you in. You go turn yourself into Border Patrol, all that stuff. They can process you and then file your claim for asylum, right? That's what's supposed to happen. So what people were doing under the Joe Biden administration is they were coming to the border and saying, I'm here. They weren't in America. They were still in Mexico, but they were at the border. And then these judges under Joe Biden said, well, they're in America. Let's sue America. Let's use the legal system against the country you want to rip off and get them into court and get them asylum. So the Supreme Court yesterday put a kibosh to that. They're like, look, you're not in America. You can be, and Border Patrol can turn you away, which is what they're supposed to do, right? So a statement released yesterday by Supreme Court Justice Clarence Thomas. I love this, okay? And to me, it's common sense, and I know you have common sense out there too. But he says in this, I guess it's the concurrent statement, he says, I join the opinion of the court in full. I write separately to address two more fundamental problems with the Miot respondent suit. Now, M-I-O-T, Miot, I don't know. First, their equal protection claim, while meritless under the court's precedents, was also beyond the district court's jurisdiction. Second, even assuming jurisdiction, the equal protection claim fails for the additional reason that here, I want you to listen. It fails because aliens, illegal aliens, have no equal protection rights against our government. And that makes perfect sense, right? You are not a citizen of the United States of America. You don't get the rights. You don't get the equal protections that you and I get. You don't. You're not an American. You don't fall under the Constitution. You're trying to come here. We have a legal immigration system. You, as an alien, have no equal protection rights against the federal government. Thank you, Clarence Thomas, for the absolute, I mean, that's just common sense. You don't have a right to screw over America if you're not America. That's the moral of the story today, all right? Hour one is gone. Hour two is upon us. Now, ladies and gentlemen, we're going to get into some local stuff here. We're going to start out with the Texas Education Board wanting religious books and stories in the curriculum. I wonder how you feel about that. 800-288-9227. My name is Matt Locke. 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
29: A better life with Dr. Sanjay Gupta.
30: There are lots of things you can measure to get an idea of how healthy you are at any given moment. Temperature, heart rate, blood pressure, just to name a few. But how about how healthy you will be and how long you're likely to live? According to a new study out of the University at Buffalo, two simple strength tests are pretty accurate at predicting longevity in older women. One is hand grip strength, and the other is how quickly people can stand up from a seated position without using their arms. By the way, I remember interviewing former President Jimmy Carter when he was quite old and being really impressed how he just popped out of the chair without using his arms. Not a lot of older people can actually do that. But I think the message here is that maintaining strength as you age is going to help you perform everyday activities, but also help you avoid injury and stay independent. I'm Dr. Sanjay Gupta, helping you live a better life.
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0: Watch for some road work on the Lake Ray Hubbard Bridge if you're on the eastbound side of I-30 right around Dow Rock. And you've got a couple minute delay. I'm also seeing a delay if you're traveling the westbound side and you're trying to move from 551 all the way to the edge of the bridge, so right around Horizon. And that's going to hold you up for probably about 5 to 10 minutes. We've got some slow traffic on southbound 35W from Northside Drive into I-30. That's a good 5-minute drive. With WVAP First Traffic and Weather on the Ones, I'm Julie DeHardy.
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7: Our weather is going to be controlled by a strengthening surface low and an upper-level high-pressure dome, which means we're going to be windy, hot, and humid right on through the weekend. Today, sunny to partly cloudy, windy and hot with a high of 97, south winds 15 to 25, low tonight 78. The weekend's going to be pretty windy as well. Sunny, breezy, and hot with a high of 98 tomorrow, wind south 15 to 30 and gusty. Sunday, sunny, very windy and hot, winds south 20 to 35 miles per hour and gusty. Sunday's high 97, Monday 99, and Tuesday 101 degrees. I'm meteorologist Brad Barton.
32: It's 84 degrees in Dallas, 85 in Fort Worth. Back-to-back earthquakes rocked Venezuela's capital city yesterday, leaving at least 200 people dead and over 1,500 injured. Fox's Christina Coleman with more.
9: The death toll is expected to rise. This tragedy spurring international support from multiple countries, including our own. The U.S. military announced that it's surging forces in this region to assist in earthquake relief efforts, which include sending several ships and a C-130 and C-17 to the area to help U.S. government personnel and search and rescue teams get around during this operation. And again, just a desperate race against the clock to find those survivors.
32: Officials said the earthquakes were among the strongest to hit Venezuela in more than a century. Texas gas prices continue to plummet after the opening of the Strait of Hormuz. Mike Traino with the numbers.
5: The AAA Texas Weekend Gas Watch survey says the average statewide gas price is $3.36 per gallon for regular unleaded fuel, which is down 13 cents since last week, but 52 cents more than last year. Drivers in El Paso are paying the most at $3.75 per gallon, while those in the Sherman-Denison area are paying the least at $3.15 per gallon. The average cost at filling stations across DFW is $3.20, with the national average sitting at $3.92 a gallon. Mike Traina, WBAP News.
32: Severe weather expected in some parts of the country today. Fox meteorologist Adam Klotz with the latest.
11: Heavy rain and a threat for severe storms remain the biggest weather story today. A cold front stretching from the plains into the Ohio Valley will trigger repeated rounds of storms capable of producing flash flooding, damaging winds, and large hail. The greatest risk for floods is across northeastern Oklahoma through central Virginia, and the threat shifting into the Tennessee Valley and Mid-Atlantic by Saturday. Meanwhile, the northern plains will also see strong thunderstorms and localized flooding as another storm system moves in. Out west, dangerous fire weather continues across the Great Basin and southwest, where gusty winds and dry conditions are fueling an extreme fire risk. 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
32: 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A sweeping housing affordability bill heading for President Trump's desk following a meeting yesterday with House Speaker Mike Johnson to save the bipartisan legislation. President Cancel plans to sign the measure Wednesday in order to get lawmakers to approve the Save America Act. The 21st Century Road to Housing Act passed overwhelmingly in both the House and Senate. Checking the numbers on Wall Street, the Dow is down 27 points, NASDAQ off by 43, and the S&P 500 is now down just over 3 points. Keep connected to DFW for the latest on the situation in the Middle East. 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I'm Monty Cook. 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

0: Texas school board to vote on required Bible readings in public education. Welcome back, Matt Locke, News Talk 820 and 93.3 FM, WBAP. Hour 2 is upon us on this Friday edition of the program. So glad you're along for the ride. Here are our friends over at News Nation to fill you in on the story.
1: Become the first state to mandate children's Bible stories and Bible verses as required reading for K through 12 schools. The Texas State Board of Education is planning to vote on that measure. It is expected to pass. And you might recall that last year, Texas became the largest state to mandate the Ten Commandments being displayed in classrooms. News Nation national correspondent Xavier Walton is live in Dallas all over this story. Now, Xavier, if approved, this measure wouldn't take place till 2030, but it's already igniting this conversation and debate on whether or not to have religion in public schools.
2: Marky, good morning. Yeah, that's exactly right. You know, the heated battle, we'll call it, over what students can learn in the classroom, like at schools like this one we're here at this morning, it's getting white hot. And at the end of the day, this really could impact more than 5 million students statewide. And then when you start to think about the ripple effect, millions more after that if states follow suit, all depending on what happens today. But the tech

0: I want my children, your children, my grandchildren, they need to learn how to write. They need to learn how to read. They need to learn about history. They need to be taught certain things. I'm going to say something that could be a little bit controversial. I don't know if this needs to be in the classroom. I would be a hypocrite if I didn't tell you I don't want Islam in the classroom. I don't want the Quran. We see that going around DFW today. I don't want that in the classroom. And it's not that I don't want the teachings of Jesus in the classroom for the fact that I'm a Christian. Some people aren't. Should we force our religion down their throat? I don't want Islam to do that. Should we? That's my problem with this. I love it in schools, by the way. Personally, I would want my children. But by the way, that's my job. That's my duty as a father to teach my children the Bible, right? That's my duty as a father to make sure my kids, my grandkids, they go to church. That's my duty, right? That's my responsibility. Why do we keep taking responsibility of the czars and try to put it onto the government? By the way, education is not a daycare. The schools are not there to babysit your children. They're there to teach them. That's another thing with education that really gets in my crawl, right? I don't need my government telling me what I should and should not do. Now, look, I want history. And if that is associated with the Bible, with passages, fine. We are a Judeo-Christian nation, so we should know about Jesus, I believe. But that's my personal opinion. That's not the opinion of everybody. I see you're lighting the phone lines up here, so I want to get to these phone calls here really quick so that I can do this. It looked like Michael just got in there. I'm assuming you're going to want to talk about what we're talking about. Michael, welcome to WBAP. What's on your mind?
1: Hello. Thank you, fellow Hoosier.
0: Yes.
1: So I'm a Christian. I'm a believer.
0: Right.
1: But I don't think I'm on board for this in our school.
0: Why not?
1: Well, number one, if they teach the kids how to read, they can go read this stuff on their own. They don't need the school to do it.
0: Right.
1: Number two, you can almost bank on the fact that some leftists will pervert this at some point, and it'll backfire on everybody.
0: Great. That's exactly my thought, too. They're going to shove it down your throat. Somebody's going to get a hold of it, and everything's good and evil, and they're going to do something that you don't want them to do.
1: Yep. They're going to pervert it just like they do everything. And I don't need them teaching a perverted type of religion to kids. So, no, I'm not in favor of the school doing it. I'm in favor of, you know, having those Bible story books in the library if they want. The kids can check them out.
0: Yep.
1: As you said, it should be. It's my responsibility to have those in my house, which I had them in my house. So,
0: thank you, Michael. I appreciate it. The phones are packed up. I appreciate your opinion. Thanks for calling,
1: all
0: sir.
1: Right, thanks.
0: Yep, so we're going to head to Charles in Temple. He wants to talk about this as well. Charles, welcome to WBAP. What do you think?
2: Yes, I was a school teacher for 30-something years. I'm also a Christian like you are. My issue is that what branch of Christianity is going to be taught?
0: Right. Will it be Baptist? Will it be Protestant? Will it be Catholic? Yeah, right, right.
2: I think we need to do is parents get more involved, teach their kids what they want to do, let schools do the writing, the reading, the arithmetic, the reasoning. But it's not only up to the schools to teach kids how not to lie, it's also the main job of the parents to teach the kids not to lie.
0: Yes,
2: and be,
0: yes.
2: Socially responsible.
0: Charles, I certainly appreciate it. Thank you for the opinion. I agree as well. We're two for two. We're going to head to John here in Kemp. John, welcome to WBAP. What do you think about this?
3: Well, you know, it has to deal with several things that we do every day in life. You know, a democracy is a majority rule. Is that not correct?
0: That is correct.
3: Well, if the majority wants to have the Bible, and it's a lot of what our Constitution our United States was built on is what is in the Bible.
0: That's correct.
3: I don't see a problem

0: that at all.
1: Well, I don't either, but let me ask you this. Can I ask you a question? Can parents elect out? If it goes into schools, can parents say, I don't want my kids learning that?
0: I, as parents, you should be able to choose whatever you want your child to learn. Yes.
1: Thank you.
0: And that goes, that's across the board, you know, with anything, you know, whether it's even if like sex education that they used to have when I went to school, I don't even think they have that anymore. But I mean, you could opt out of anything you want to opt out of. And that should be a law. I agree.
1: I don't disagree. Yeah.
0: Just as far as all these things going through courts, you always talk about common sense, which I believe in it too.
1: Yeah.
0: But it's everything we do. Majority rules in a democracy. And I don't see what the problem is with that. If it was completely opposite, well, I just have to live with it, you know? And I don't see, people just are mad at things because they don't get exactly what they want, how they want, and when they want. And I don't get it. Majority rules. And that's the way I think everything should be across the board.
1: All right, John. Well, I'm out of time. Thank you, sir, for your call. Hey, Lawrence and Dennis, if you would do me a huge favor. I'm out of time. I've got an interview coming up here in the next couple segments. If you want to call back in the last segment, I would love to talk about this subject more. I'm just out of time, way over. Don't go anywhere. Coming back with Dallas Express CEO Chris Putnam. We're going to talk data center. Stick around. My name is Matt Locke. 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
2: I don't think a dealer should be charged for murder if his customer dies. 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And a DART bus falls into a hole. 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Hear the latest embarrassing failure at 405. That's coming up today, 2 to 5. 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
13: A better life with Dr. Sanjay Gupta.
14: There are lots of things you can measure to get an idea of how healthy you are at any given moment. Temperature, heart rate, blood pressure, just to name a few. But how about how healthy you will be and how long you're likely to live? According to a new study out of the University at Buffalo, two simple strength tests are pretty accurate at predicting longevity in older women. One is hand grip strength, and the other is how quickly people can stand up from a seated position without using their arms. By the way, I remember interviewing former President Jimmy Carter when he was quite old and being really impressed how he just popped out of the chair without using his arms. Not a lot of older people can actually do that. But I think the message here is that maintaining strength as you age is going to help you perform everyday activities, but also help you avoid injury and stay independent. I'm Dr. Sanjay Gupta, helping you live a better life.
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16: We do have road work on the Lake Ray Hubbard Bridge. It's going to be eastbound I-30 at Dow Rock in the right lane. You've got about a five-minute drive through there. Also, westbound I-30 at Haskell, a wreck in the two right lanes, a couple-minute backup. Denton now has a closure, 35 southbound at 380. This is a brand-new accident. Traffic's already backed up for about 45 minutes. And then we have road work on 30 westbound at Longview in the left lane, and that's about a five-minute delay. With WBAP First Traffic, I'm Juwiti Hardy.
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1: 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News, traffic, and weather on the ones. 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Hey, I want to welcome to the program. He's a friend of mine. He's our media partner over at the Dallas Express, CEO Chris Putnam. Chris, I brought you on today because we're going to talk data centers. What in the world is going on with Texas and data centers first?
20: Well, what should be going on is we should be trying to just absolutely dominate the data center industry, which, you know, of course, is effectively the AI industry. And the reason that there is this huge new demand for data centers is because we're trying to be globally competitive as it relates to artificial intelligence. Because the fact is, if you are not leading, you're going to get run over. So, and a lot of this data center hysteria is absolutely contrived nonsense by the far left and likely the Chinese that are purposely spreading misinformation to make us look less or to create an opportunity for us to be less competitive than them in AI.
1: So I find it funny, Chris, by the way, because I'm in the same boat you're in. I want to lead. I want to win. I don't understand the backlash of people in these data centers. I was having a conversation with James Parker yesterday. We were in the studio together yesterday, and he's kind of on that same boat. Am I missing something here?
20: No, you're not. In fact, what's crazy is most of your folks that are, you know, conservatives, some characterize potentially as far-right conservatives, like Railroad Commissioner nominee Beau French, who I just spoke to on this issue this morning, we all understand this opportunity. Again, it's contrived by the left, you know, and it's political opportunism, and they found, like, this niche issue that they think that they could twist in order to create fear in people, and it's just completely silly.
1: So let's talk about some of the big drawbacks that the media has been talking about. Water, electricity, how it's going to be a strain on your community. What's the real story?
20: Well, let me first say this to your audience. I was in that industry. I haven't been for a decade, but I worked at IBM. I worked for Perot Systems for 5 years, leading a business there. So I have an intimate understanding of this issue. And yeah, the electricity and water fears that they're creating are exactly the tools that they're using to ply people on this issue. And the truth is, there's been solutions as it relates to electricity consumption, as well as, you know, regulating companies' abilities to create their own electric plants, which is what we did at Perot Systems up in Plano. Water, of course, is the fear-mongering issue of a lot of things in Texas. There's a lot of issues around the water issue. Of course, that's for another show, but we have closed loop technologies now. There's lots of different types of, you know, recycling opportunities. And interestingly, the one thing that they never talk about is, as it relates to cities and counties and other municipalities, creating a commercial service around efficient electrical delivery and or water delivery is a commercial opportunity that can create revenue for those communities. So it's the, again, it's just garbage, really, for the most part. Now, do we need regulation? Yes, 100%. We need sensible,
1: right,
20: local regulatory reform, things around zoning, of course, water and electricity, all of those things. I mean, how close these things should be in neighborhoods. And then look, every community, it should decide those for themselves. It doesn't mean if a community like North Richland Hills, who just recently said that there's a data center project that they're not supporting, if that doesn't work for them, great. But what all that's going to have the effect of doing is allowing another community to beat you. One of the things that people aren't talking about in this whole discussion in Fort Worth, which is just a flat out political smear campaign, is that the Meta data center, the Facebook Meta data center, mm-hmm, that they did 10 years ago, is now the single largest taxpayer in Tarrant County.
1: Wow.
20: So look, it's just like AI in general as a technology. You're either going to embrace it or you're going to get run over by it. And embracing it can mean amazing things for Texas and the communities that do so.
1: Well, and Chris, I brought you on this morning. We're going to talk about this in the next segment because you've been kind enough that you're going to do two of these. But there was a story out from the Fort Worth Report about Fort Worth Mayor Maddie Parker and her husband, who seems to be a consultant for these data center lobbyist type deal. And we're going to get that next segment here, but I want to finish up with this final question because we're almost out of time in this segment. It's crazy. You know, the benefits of a data center, what are they?
20: Well, again, it's facilitation of AI. You know, look, AI is a transcendent technology. And we have the opportunity in Texas to basically shift not only the business power base in tech, but the political power base as well to Texas. As you know, Facebook, Google, all these guys have had incredible amount, sometimes negative, often negative until the last couple of years, influence on politics in our country. Well, those companies are all moving here. They're going to play under our rules and live under our roof. You know, that's going to be a lot different. You know, we will have some say at the state level and the local level in terms of what kind of influence those companies can and can't have. And by the way, that model is going to change too, because tomorrow, and I know people think this is crazy because Google's so big and Apple's so big, and they are, and they're going to be around for a long time, but it's going to create so many new business opportunities. And again, the folks that get AI right, you know, there'll be companies that you've never heard of yet. And we want them here in Texas.
1: I agree. Everything's bigger in Texas. Hey, Chris, hang on. I've got the CEO of Dallas Express, Chris Putnam, on the line. We're going to talk about the Fort Worth mayor coming up and her husband as a lobbyist on this data center. Is it a story worth covering? My name's Matt Locke. 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
14: A colleague of mine went to a meeting of the primetime seniors the other week. There are programs like this all over the country for people in their 60s, 70s, 80s, and beyond to stay active. It's not just something to keep older folks busy. It helps to keep their bodies in shape and their brains sharp. Showing up with a good attitude is a must. And research shows that having the right mindset actually does lead to better physical aging. So if you need some suggestions to boost your positivity, experts we talked to recommended focusing on goals, which can boost your confidence. Practice gratitude, they said. One of the seniors my colleague met told her that just waking up in the morning is, quote, better than the alternative. That's true. Focus on the things you can control. Diet and exercise, and very importantly, surround yourself with positive people, because that can be contagious. I'm Dr. Sanjay Gupta, helping you live a better life.
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16: Bad news in Denton. We've got a big wreck, and it is shut down southbound 35 at 380. You're backed up solid to Milam, and it's well over an hour delay. 156 is your alternate. There's onlooker delays for about 10 minutes as well. There's a wreck on the right shoulder getting attention, 30 westbound at Haskell. That's about a five-minute delay. And road work today, westbound I-30 at Longview Avenue in the left lane. That's about 5 minutes. With WBAP, first traffic and weather on the ones, I'm Julie DeHardy.
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31: Your WBAP forecast with Chief Meteorologist Brad Barton from the On-Time Experts 24/7 Weather Center.
33: Our weather is going to be controlled by a strengthening surface low and an upper-level high-pressure dome, which means we're going to be windy, hot, and humid right on through the weekend. Today, sunny to partly cloudy, windy and hot with a high of 97, south winds 15 to 25, low tonight 78. The weekend's going to be pretty windy as well. Sunny, breezy, and hot with a high of 98 tomorrow, winds south 15 to 30 and gusty. Sunday, sunny, very windy and hot, winds south 20 to 35 miles per hour and gusty. Sunday's high 97, Monday 99, and Tuesday 101 degrees. I'm meteorologist Brad Barton.
31: It's 85 degrees in Fort Worth, 84 in Dallas. More tensions in the Middle East as Iranian drone strikes a Singapore-flagged cargo ship in the Strait of Hormuz, putting pressure on the ceasefire reached with the U.S. Fox's Jeff Paul reporting from Tel Aviv.
1: Obviously a major test of this 60-day deal between the U.S. and Iran. Talks are said to still be progressing, but this certainly derails those efforts to restore ship traffic to what we saw before this war even started. Now, some vessels had recently been evacuated through the United Nations International Maritime Organization's alternative route. But shortly after that ship was attacked by an Iranian drone, the group just announced it is now pausing evacuation of vessels. Iran's Navy released a statement saying this route is unacceptable and extremely dangerous. We warn all vessels to strictly refrain from any movement outside the designated routes.
31: President Trump continues to claim the strait remains open and that Iran could become a new market for American farmers, saying they'll use unfrozen Iranian assets to buy U.S. crops. Iran has publicly denied many of the U.S. claims about the terms of the agreement. Heavy smoke was reported coming from the parking garage of the Sheraton Dallas Hotel near downtown, according to officials. Fire crews say that a vehicle caught fire in the sub-level location of the parking garage of the hotel located in the 400 block of Olive Street just before 8:30 this morning. A sprinkler system was activated, helping fire crews quickly knock down the fire. Crews are still working to ventilate the structure. No injuries were reported, and the cause of the fire is under investigation. Residents are pushing back on a proposed data center planned for the town of Lavon in Collin County. Media partner WFAA's Chris Lawrence with the story.
4: The 40-megawatt facility could span up to 80 acres, and residents tell us they're just learning about a project that's been in motion for years. Some are concerned about the noise and air pollution, others the amount of water and electricity it'll consume. They're demanding answers from city leaders.
8: Transparency, and definitely we want them to understand, listen, and truly see where their community is coming from. This is not about us avoiding any type of tax revenue or anything. It's about the safety and the viability of our community.
4: Residents already making plans to attend the next City Hall meeting at the end of July.
31: 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Volkswagen considering cutting up to 100,000 jobs and shutting down four factories in Germany. That according to Reuters. The plan would represent the largest restructuring in the automaker's 89-year history. Among the sites earmarked for closure, three VW plants and an Audi facility. A formal discussion for the plan is scheduled for July the 9th. On Wall Street, back into the green, the Dow is up 145 points, NASDAQ has gained 34, and the S&P 500 up just over 15 points. Keep connected to DFW for the latest on the situation in the Middle East. 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I'm Monty Cook.
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0: we're talking data centers, AI technology, and a story out of Fort Worth. Welcome back. Matt Locke here, News Talk 820, 93.3 FM, WBAP. I want to go back to the phone lines. We've got the CEO of our media partner, the Dallas Express, on the line, Chris Putnam. Chris, there's a story out of Fort Worth, Fort Worth Mayor, Maddie Parker, and her husband, who is a data center lobbyist. Is there anything there?
1: Well, it's no. And that's why the story, the reaction to the story by so many people has been, what's the news here, actually? And it's not. Like, everybody knows that Mayor Parker's husband has been a lobbyist for 20 years, a very influential company that lobbies on a number of issues, mostly at the state level in Austin. And it happens that some, data center advocacy group is one of their clients. But it's not one of his clients specifically. He was listed on some sort of a disclosure filing, and the media went and ran with that. And the reason the media went and ran with it is because a very specific activist group that's based in the city of Fort Worth that basically spends all day and all night trying to figure out disruptive ways to create chaos, fed it to the Star Telegram, the New Jersey Star Telegram, of course, owned by a New Jersey hedge fund. It hasn't been Texas owned or locally owned since 1974. And so this was my, my point earlier in the last segment is it's a contrived effort by the far left. And of course their partners in the media outlets like the Star Telegram and the Fort Worth Report, who amplified it, to discredit Republicans. And the Parkers happen to be Republicans, and Mayor Parker happens to be, the mayor of one of the largest Republican urban areas in the entire country, probably the largest. So, and here's what I can tell you, Mayor Parker does things by the book, whether you agree with her or don't agree with her. Right? She's one of the most transparent political leaders I've known, so much so that, at times she can rub people the wrong way because she doesn't sugarcoat issues and is plain spoken. So she's going to let you know what she thinks, but she's also not going to be offended if you disagree with her, provided you're rational and come with the facts. The problem is that people don't. And this is one of those use cases, and they're trying to demagogue this issue in order to weaponize it politically to weaken her and for their larger electoral intentions in November.
0: Well, and that's why I called you, Chris, because I read all the articles. In every article, like you said, you have to be very careful what you read anymore because, you think about it. First thing that came to my mind, pillow talk, right? She's married to a guy that is a consultant that does deal with that
1: stuff.
0: He's
1: a lobbyist.
0: Yeah.
1: Be fair about that.
0: Right. And that's where your mind goes, right? I'm normal. You're normal. The average consumer of news is going to look at that and go, Fort Worth mayor. Husband's a lobbyist, data centers, they got to be talking.
1: Well, it's beyond that. I mean, what they're implying is that there's some sort of conflict of interest.
0: Right.
1: That Mr. Parker is somehow, conducting himself in a way that it's going to, proliferate data center opportunities in the city of Fort Worth at the expense of taxpayers, at this all this water and electricity risk, et cetera.
0: Yep.
1: And again, it's nonsense. And here's what they don't do. They don't report the facts. And the facts are there's absolutely no example of that, of him having any role in advocating locally as it relates to data centers. The city of Fort Worth has one, I think a single data center that they're considering right now in the council on the table to talk about. And they're actually using that opportunity to create the framework for policy that we could then talk about at the statewide level in the next LED session next year, so that the state can come up with sensible, rational, regulatory, solutions to how we do this. But what's important is that, rational people who are critically thinking and understand what the opportunity here is and what the opportunity could be lost is, which, by the way, losing that opportunity is literally a threat to our national security.
0: Right.
1: Because if we let the Chinese beat us to this, we're in big trouble. This is like no less urgent than the space race.
0: Well, and Chris, that's the problem, though. I'm glad you brought that up. Number one, I'm a libertarian by nature. I mean, if Ben Brook wants to bring in a data center, it should be up to the people in Benbrook or North Ridgeland Correct. Hills or Keller. I don't even care where. Bring the facts, get the people together and say, here's what we can do for your community. The problem here is what you just said, Chris. Enough people don't realize because they're busy. They got normal lives and kids and all that stuff. China is a threat. And if they beat us to that technology, it's not good for us.
1: It's awful for us. I mean, if people don't understand at this point what both the threat and the opportunity is around artificial intelligence, well, they need to get a little better educated. And look, dealing with water, power, zoning restrictions, I mean, those aren't always easy issues. But and that's why it's important that we're dealing from a fact and truth-based point of view, because we have to work closely together to figure out what those right solutions are going to be. And one of the things that's totally missed in this conversation that literally nobody's talking about is that this also presents, as it relates to the electric and water issue, this also presents opportunities for municipalities, counties, even state government to create new revenue streams by helping create, consult, deliver new commercial solutions, since this is what they do all day, every day,
0: right,
1: at scale, that they're already delivering and they have specific expertise in. So think about, you know, a data center being able to come to a city and say, hey, would you build this out and manage it for us? And it's an opportunity then to create a new commercial, not just tax base, but revenue stream. They're the opportunity. Like, if people can just get away from the fear, and the fear is working. I think you know that, Matt.
0: Yep, like, that's why we're talking.
1: And what a lot of grassroots conservatives don't understand, who've kind of fallen into this trap, is that they're being used as a tool by the far left, you know, and potentially the Chinese, to be exploited on this issue, because they know they're very vocal. And so they're playing them. And, it's just madness that people don't dig into it more and understand that. And by the way, one way of understanding this, look at who the outlets are that are promoting this hysteria.
0: Yep. And by the way, I'm out of time, by the way. So I'm going to give you, thank you, number one, for being our media partner over at Dallas Express. You guys do fantastic work. I'm telling all of you out there in the sound of my voice here, if you haven't downloaded the app, if you're not following them, if you're not getting your news from them, you are missing out. Tell people how they can find you, Chris.
1: DallasExpress.com, best place to go. And we're, of course, on every single social platform, most prominently Facebook. We have about 900,000 followers in X.
0: Well, you're going to get the truth over at Dallas Express. CEO Chris Putnam, thank you, my friend.
1: You bet, man. You have a good day.
0: All right. Hey, coming up next, I'm going to open the phone lines back up. You guys were all over the Bible-related texts in schools and whatnot. If you want to continue talking about that, I'll take your calls for as long as I can. 800-288-9227. My name's Matt Locke. 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
12: A colleague of mine went to a meeting of the primetime seniors the other week. There are programs like this all over the country for people in their 60s, 70s, 80s, and beyond to stay active. It's not just something to keep older folks busy. It helps to keep their bodies in shape and their brains sharp. Showing up with a good attitude is a must, and research shows that having the right mindset actually does lead to better physical aging. So if you need some suggestions to boost your positivity, experts we talked to recommended focusing on goals, which can boost your confidence. Practice gratitude, they said. One of the seniors my colleague met told her that just waking up in the morning is, quote, better than the alternative. That's true. Focus on the things you can control. Diet and exercise. And very importantly, surround yourself with positive people, because that can be contagious. I'm Dr. Sanjay Gupta, helping you live a better life.
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15: We've got a huge wreck in Denton. It's shut down 35 southbound at 380. You're backed up to Milam. That is about an hour and a half delay. 156 is your alternate. Also a wreck in Rockwall. We've got two lanes blocked, 30 westbound at 3549 before you get to John King. Traffic's already backed up at least a half hour. 30 eastbound Dal Rock is road work, and that's about a 20-minute ride. 30 westbound Longview road work, and that's about 5 minutes. With WBAP First Traffic, I'm Julie DeHardy.
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0: 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Hey, I'm going to be on location on Monday from a golf tournament. It can't be that bad, right? I love golf, by the way. I love being out in front of people. And so if you're going to be at the tournament, if you want to go over to the mullenandmullen.com, get signed up. They may still have, I don't know. You can come see me, shake my hand. I love seeing people, so come see me. All right, I promised you, by the way, welcome back, News Talk 820 and 93.3 FM, WBAP. I'm your host, Matt Locks. Friday. I talked about the Bible verses being taught in schools, and you guys blow up the phones, okay? And with time constraints and terrestrial radio, it gets tough. I had that interview set up with Chris Putnam from the Dallas Express. So I wanted to go back there and continue talking to you. So if you want to give me a call, 800-288-9227, you're more than welcome to. We're going to head to Lawrence in Fort Worth. Lawrence, what do you think, my man?
18: Well, Matt, like my brother, hey, think on this. You a God-fearing Christian.
0: Yep.
18: I'm a God-fearing Christian. Where did we learn it?
0: I learned it from my parents.
18: Right. You learned it from your parents, and most likely your parents had some sort of exposure in school or somewhere but thereabout.
0: Maybe.
18: Check it out.
0: I don't know that to be a fact. You might be right, Lawrence. I mean, I think they did teach more biblical teachings a long, long time ago. I mean, my parents went to school in the 60s. That tells you how old I am. But Lawrence, here's my question, right? And I don't want to be a hypocrite, okay? I don't want the Islamic faith taught in schools. So how can I say I want the Christian faith taught in schools, unless I give the disclaimer of parents can opt out of it. I'd love for everybody to learn about Jesus. Let's not be crazy here, but I'm also a realist and a libertarian. If you don't want your children learning about Jesus Christ, that's up to you, and your kids should be able to opt out. What do you think?
18: That's a valid point.
0: Okay. Thank you.
18: Very valid. But here's the caveat to what you just said. When you look at the totality of religion and its effect on the masses, the public, you're forced with a decision. Where do you teach right and wrong? When does the teaching of right and wrong start? It starts at home,
0: yeah.
18: When a baby, when
0: yeah.
18: a kid. But when you put your kid out in the general public, you should have some say-so over what they are exposed to. Look at the gay agenda. Look at the transgender agenda. They are encroaching on public education.
0: But Lawrence, I'm going to stop you there, too, because parents should be able to opt out of that. We shouldn't have books in the library of genitalia and crazy sex and all that stuff, too. It goes right along with my argument.
18: But here's the point. At some point, you got to say, which comes first, the chicken or the egg?
0: Right. I get you.
18: That's reality.
0: Right.
18: So my point is simply this. Let's look at what we have now today in society. Look at the way people are behaving and acting. It starts from the cradle. Just like me, just like you. We raise our kids proper.
0: Yep.
18: We teach them. But here's the point. We are in a minority. We are really in a minority. Most people are not conscious when it comes to religion or social conduct. My kids are taught to do the right thing because I read the Bible to them. We pray. We still pray, Matlock. We still pray.
0: Lawrence, as do I, and I hate to cut you off. The phones are loaded up, and I've given you a ton of time. My friend, thank you. No,
18: thank
0: I appreciate you. I appreciate it, and you're absolutely right. Thank you so much, Lawrence, there in Fort Worth. We're going to head to Brian here to talk about this. Brian in Dallas, welcome to WVAP. What do you think?
14: Thank you, Matt. I just want to say I'm raised Catholic here in Dallas.
0: Okay.
14: Born and raised here in Dallas.
0: Uh-huh.
14: And I've been to both, in the public schools and Catholic schools. Now, you look at the Muslims that are in our community here, which Texas has a big Muslim community. You look at their schools, they don't have the problems that we're having in our public schools and stuff here. So, and they're heavy in religion, right? They're a Muslim religion.
0: Yeah, Islamic religion, yep. Right.
14: It's Islamic, but they don't have the problems that we're seeing in our students. Now, one other quick note real quick, and I'm going to get off the phone.
0: Okay.
14: This guy that was talking from, was it Dallas Express about AI? A former Ross Perot employee?
0: Yes.
14: I say this. Build the AI, build the data centers, because over here in Garland, there's two or three of them. Go ahead and build them.
0: Yeah.
14: But the mayors need to say, look, you guys – all these big companies that have their servers and stuff in these data centers, you're welcome to build them. We're going to build them. But the first layoff, you start laying people off due to AI, we're kicking your servers off. We're going to turn them off, and we're going to kick them out of the data center. Just like Trump is monitoring the Iranian nuclear nuclear stuff. We've got to have scientists in there to monitor their stuff and their reactors. And all the stuff the ingredients to make that stuff, right? The same thing with the data centers.
0: Okay.
14: Let them build them, and let all the big corporations have all their servers in there. And the first layoff, kick their stuff out of there.
0: Well, Brian, have a great weekend. Thank you for the call. Certainly appreciate it. Look, I'm all for the free flow of employment, of technology. I'm a libertarian. I want less government, more industry, more opportunities. And I love it, by the way, that y'all want to be part of the program. Okay. Thank you so very much. I love talking to each and every one of you. Your opinion means everything to me, and I will do everything I can to make sure that I listen to it. All right, ladies and gentlemen, we're out of time for today. Go find me at Matlock Radio on X. I'll see y'all back here on Monday. I hope you have a great weekend. Same bat time, same bat channel. My name's Matt Locke. 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
11: A better life with Dr. Sanjay Gupta.
12: By age 35, two-thirds of American men will experience some degree of noticeable hair loss. And by age 50, about 85% of men will have significantly thinning hair. That's according to the American Hair Loss Association. Now, one dermatologist explained that hair loss can either be genetic or it can be triggered by stress, illness, surgery, medications, major life events. No matter the cause, a lot of men, understandably, are frustrated by hair loss because it seems like a loss of control. You can take great care of your scalp by all sorts of expensive lotions and potions, but that might not matter. There are some tried and true medications that might work, like minoxidil or finasteride. But another solution is just shaving it off. And I've heard more and more how liberating this can be for a lot of guys. That's the ultimate control of their appearance. I'm Dr. Sanjay Gupta, helping you live a better life.
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0: Iran terror attacks continue in the Strait of Hormuz. I'm Mike Trina from the 24-hour Breaking News Center.
6: ClassicChevrolet.com, WBAP's first traffic and weather.
1: On the ones.
15: All shut down with a big wreck in Denton. This is 35 southbound at 380. You're back up to Milam, over an hour delay and at least 20 minutes on the onlooker side. 156 is your alternate. They just opened things in Rockwall and put them on the right shoulder. 30 westbound at 3549. That's still close to an hour on the backup. 30 eastbound at Dal Rock. That's road work in the right lane, an extra 5 to 10. And we have an accident on the north loop between 377 and Roof Snow on the eastbound side. That'll back you up about 20. And road work 30 westbound at Longview, at least 5 to 10. With WBAP First Traffic and Weather on the Ones, I'm Julie DeHardy.
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4: Well, it didn't take long for summer to settle into a very predictable pattern, at least for the next 5 days. Sunny to partly cloudy, windy and hot with a high of 97 this afternoon. Winds out of the south 15 to 25 and gusty. Partly cloudy and 78 overnight. Tomorrow, sunny, breezy and hot with a high of 98. Winds out of the south 15 to 30 and gusty. Very choppy on area lakes tomorrow and Sunday. Winds out of the south 20 to 35 miles per hour and gusty. Sunday's high near 97. Monday's high near 99. And Tuesday, 101. I'm meteorologist Brad Barton.
0: It's 85 degrees in Dallas, 86 in Fort Worth. 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More tensions in the Middle East as an Iranian drone strikes a Singapore-flagged cargo ship in the Strait of Hormuz. Jeff Paul has the latest.
5: Obviously a major test of this 60-day deal between the U.S. and Iran. Talks are said to still be progressing, but this certainly derails those efforts to restore ship traffic to what we saw before this war even started. Now, some vessels had recently been evacuated through the United Nations International Maritime Organization's alternative route, but shortly after that ship was attacked by an Iranian drone, the group just announced it is now pausing evacuation of vessels.
0: President Trump continues to say the strait remains open. Your money news brought to you by NetWorthRadio.com. 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
7: Buc-ee's is putting its big footprint across America, planning 15 more of its travel centers. The supersized road center at Goodyear, Arizona, 74,000 square feet. Coming soon to Benton, Kansas City, Lafayette, Louisiana, St. Lucie, Florida, and nine more, making 71 Buc-ee's in 13 states. Therese Crowley, Fox News.
0: 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I'm Mike Trina. 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
8: For more than a decade, the Environmental Working Group has put out a list of the so-called Dirty Dozen. These are the non-organic produce contaminated with the highest levels of pesticides. Well, this year, spinach topped the list, followed by kale, collard, mustard greens, strawberries, grapes, nectarines, peaches, cherries, apples, blackberries, pears, potatoes, and blueberries. Now, all these fruits and vegetables are part of a healthy diet, so no one is saying you shouldn't eat them. Point is, though, you could consider buying these items organic if and when you can, and then taking extra care when you wash them. The FDA recommends rinsing all fruits and vegetables, even the ones that are organic, under running water that is slightly warmer than room temperature. Don't use soap, bleach, or any fancy produce washes. I'm Dr. Sanjay Gupta, helping you live a better life.
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0: Let's do it. The Markley, Van Camp, and Robbins Show. I'm Jamie Markley. David Van Camp off today. He'll be back on Monday. There's Scott Robbins.
1: Yeah, man.
0: Okay, I know there's a socialist takeover of the Democratic Party. We'll get to that.
1: Yes, there is.
0: But one of the big stories from yesterday was the Supreme Court handing the Trump administration a major immigration win.
1: Yeah, that was a big one.
0: Ruling that the Department of Homeland Security can move forward with ending temporary protected status, the old TPS, for roughly 350,000 Haitians and thousands of Syrians.
1: Here's the key word, and they need to look up the definition of this. Temporary. What that means? That means you can't stay as long as you want. It's temporary.
0: The court ruled that Congress gave the executive branch broad authority over temporary protected status decisions, and that federal courts generally cannot block those, even though they had tried.
1: Right, well, of course. Yes.
0: Okay. And yes, it's supposed to be temporary.
1: It's temporary. I mean, I don't understand that.
0: Many designations have remained in place for years and even decades.
1: Yeah, I know.
0: And so you had people reacting yesterday.
1: Well, the usual suspects reacted the way you would expect them to react, yes.
0: Yes.
1: Yeah.
0: You know, I played that funny little clip of Trump with the song, you know, the eating the cats and the dogs.
1: Yes.
0: All that sort of thing.
1: Mm-hmm.
0: I'm not even joking. In Springfield, Ohio, they had like a Haitian vigil and they sang. I'm serious. Yeah. There was not everyone there was against the Supreme Court decision, but, you know, some were. Okay.
1: What song is that?
0: I don't know what it is, but, you know, that's what.
1: Take me home, eat my dog.
0: Maybe something like that.
1: Yeah, okay.
0: Oh, hey, by the way, and if you make some sort of joke about people eating the cats and the dogs.
1: Yes.
0: You are, in fact, racist. How do I know that?
1: Of course I am.
0: PMS Now.
1: They said that?
0: Scarborough, Mika, they were out of their minds about it. And then they brought in Lisa Rubin, who is a political analyst for PMS Now.
1: All right.
0: And this is the way that went down.
2: It's racist coming out because Katie Miller posted on X yesterday that this was a great day for the dogs and cats of Springfield. When I read that at my desk, I literally gasped so loudly that half the reporters in my line of newsroom looked around to see what I was reacting
3: and
2: to.
3: And a reminder, of course, it was Springfield, Ohio. That was the conspiracy theory ahead of the 2024 election that Haitians were attacking the pets of that hometown. Stephen Miller did
0: not attacking, eating.
1: Yeah, yeah. Well, attack first, eat later.
0: Sure.
1: Yeah.
0: Okay. And something that never happened, a gasp so loud, really?
1: Yeah.
0: Did you need a quiet place for someone making a joke? What did that sound like, I wonder?
1: Oh, yeah. Well, it didn't, but yes, you're right. It
0: Please.
1: Never happened.
0: And in typical PMS Now fashion, oh, it's so racist. Let's bring in someone to talk about it. Guess who?
3: Miller did a victory lap yesterday. Other voices on the right, Megyn Kelly in particular, said some pretty loathsome racist things
0: what?
3: Know, about this celebration, celebrating this decision. Speak to us about how you're feeling.
4: I think that it's clear that this is racist, and I don't think they tried to even be covert about it. What is troubling is that they went out of their way to underscore normalizing this, because they could have left this as the procedural decision based on the administration's rights. They went out of their way to say, oh, no, that's not racist to talk about Haitians eating animals. That's not racist to talk about, and this whole country is not racist. And that gives us a real sense of insecurity, those of us of color.
0: Okay, really? You make it into all black people now fearing because someone made a joke about something that happened in Springfield, Ohio?
1: Yes.
0: But again,
1: look, man, it's Sharpton.
0: If your business is race hustling, that's what you're going to do.
1: Your business is good.
0: Yes.
1: Mm-hmm.
0: That's just part of it. Okay. I was thinking about this story from a couple weeks ago, and I bring this to you again, where police saved 400 cats from a gruesome fate in Vietnam, where Vietnamese police saved over 400 cats from being trafficked and slaughtered.
1: Yeah.
0: In the cat meat trade. Okay? So here's my question, and I know you're a cat lover.
1: I got two.
0: If you were going to a Vietnamese restaurant, you're like, boy, I wonder if they're serving cat. Is that racist? Or is that just recognizing part of a culture?
1: That's reading a menu. That's what that is. I mean, if it's on the menu.
0: Yeah. I know. But people are like, well, it might be insensitive, but is it racist?
1: I like the number 7 with tabby, please.
0: Yeah.
1: Mm-hmm.
0: You never think about eating your cats, do you?
1: Well, no, God, no. No.
0: Of course you don't.
1: Of course don't. You know, I mean, again, different cultures are different cultures, but you just can't go around collecting cats, I guess, and eating them. Apparently, they even frown upon that.
0: And I know, that was a rumor. There was never, you know, there's never anything that was solidified on that.
1: But
0: no,
1: I thought
0: facts.
1: We had pictures of people grilling a dog.
0: Cat on a grill.
1: Yes. Yeah.

0: the summer before.
1: Yeah.
0: But again, what media can do is just say, well, it never happened. Unverified. That's pretty much what they do. Speaking of media, we'll get into this a little bit later. How mainstream media ignored the COVID vaccine cover-up.
1: It's amazing to me. It's amazing to me.
0: It really is.
1: And there's no mention. I mean none. None mention of all of those files that were dumped.
0: Well, that, not only that, but all the information that has come out about people that got vaccinated and were injured by it. Yes. Or died.
1: Yes.
0: And we have a media that will not report on it.
1: Well, we may now because people are using that as a defense for murder.
0: Oh, that's right, from that story.
1: There's like two different stories out there right now.
0: Because they had psychosis from
1: COVID. Of COVID, yes.
0: Yeah. So that is out there. Now, as far as the socialist takeover of the Democratic Party, you can see it happening in New York. Certainly.
1: I was telling you Michigan. I was telling you before we came on today. Now, I don't know if New York City is a reflection on the rest of America. I'm not sure. I would think not. But then again, every metropolitan city in America is dealing with the same nonsense.
0: Yes.
1: In probably a lesser degree, but it's building.
0: Well, I think that's what happens over time, that you see this is where it starts, in the bigger cities, certainly like New York, and then it just sort of spreads.
1: It trickles down.
0: Yeah, it was like we were talking about, well, when you were in the hospital 10 years ago, David and I are doing the show, and you see that 18 to 34-year-olds prefer socialism over capitalism.
1: Right.
0: You're like, how in the world did that happen, and what is it going to be like in 10 years? And you do. You see it growing more and more, people that support socialism. But to your point, should you get worried about it?
1: Yeah.
0: Well, Harry Enten on CNN had this to say.
2: We talk about democratic socialists.
3: Yeah.
2: How are they perceived?
3: You know, I will tell you, there is a reason why Republicans nationwide are licking their chops and why there are at least some Democrats who are a little bit worried. Because what is true in New York City in a Democratic primary ain't necessarily true nationwide with the general electorate. Mm-hmm. I mean, just take a look here. Net favorable rating of Democratic Socialists. If you look at Democrats nationwide, look at this. Democratic Socialists are on the positive side of the ledger at plus 17 points. This includes Democratic-leaning independents. But look at all voters. A completely different world. 27 points underwater Democratic Socialists of America are in the net favorable rating. So what are we talking about? A 44-point difference here in the wrong direction when we come to Democratic Socialists of America jumping from being pretty popular among Democrats to being not popular at all among all voters.
0: Okay.
1: You know, the thing I remember the most about all this, though, is the effect that the different, whether it was Me Too or whatever it was at the time, du jour, how the Democrats embraced it and ran with it.
0: Oh, yeah.
1: DEI. And it ends up biting them in the fanny at the end of the day.
0: Sure.
1: But they took it and ran with it because that was the new shiny toy that was out there for them to grab a hold of and try to be divisive about it. This one's a little different because they're going after their own.
0: Yes. Well, and with DEI, they never really gave up on it.
1: No, they didn't. They changed the name a lot of times.
0: They will change.
1: Goofed it around a little bit. But I think people are aware of it now, more so as a negative than a positive.
0: Well, that's the playbook. If you start losing the argument, you change the language.
1: You change the language, or you change whatever it is. And this is the thing now, the embracing of the socialism. That seems to be the hot new thing.
0: But what most people that get this understand is that democratic socialism has nothing to do with being democratic.
1: No, it doesn't at all. But I'm wondering if
0: it's Marxist.
1: If Hakeem, who's in trouble right now, in jeopardy of losing any sort of hold on the party. It's fragmented like crazy.
0: Oh, he's basically done.
1: Because they're running towards that direction because that's where the cool kids are going. That's where they think they need to be because that's where the loudest people are.
0: Well, I don't know if you saw what Carville said, your old hero.
1: Yeah.
0: From years ago. Did you see what he said?
1: I did.
0: He said, this isn't my party. I want nothing to do with this.
1: Right.
0: But are there enough of those people in the Democratic Party? It all depends on if you really believe in what you're trying to sell to people. Or if you do just want to be flavor of the month and still be popular and be elected.
1: But he's old saggy, so I don't know how far that goes with the new part of the party.
0: Yeah.
1: It's interesting. I mean, it is interesting, and I think he's spot on with that, because I don't think most people in America feel that way, and that proves it right there at the polling.
0: Yeah, with Enten.
1: So, I mean, in New York City, but it's not a reflection of the real world.
0: Well, you think about socialism, too. Dude, I mentioned this to you off air. It's like, we got to look this up to see if this is really happening. In Britain, right now, there's a heat wave like there is in the United States.
1: Tremendous heat wave.
0: Like 40 degrees Celsius. Like, okay, that's 104 degrees.
1: Yeah, that's hot.
0: Friggin' hot.
1: Yes.
0: And Britons have been ordered to remove their air conditioning. Yeah. Because of the grid. Because of the green weenie stuff. People are going to jail for using their air conditioning.
1: And only 20% have it.
0: They said AC, despite the heat, should serve only as a last resort.
1: of the, what, before you die, before you bake in your own house?
0: Because of carbon dioxide emissions, take down your air conditioning.
1: Oh, boy.
0: Holy smokes, man.
1: Yeah. Ain't that something?
0: Yes.
1: Yeah.
0: I mean, but you've also had thousands of people taken to jail for saying the wrong thing on social media.
1: Right.
0: And they get to decide what hate is and what's not. Like, if you're critical of a Muslim takeover of your city, oh, you can't do that, Islamophobic. You're in jail. You can't give up the freedoms, man. You just cannot do it.
1: See, the Muslims.
0: And that's something that the Democratic Socialists are all about.
1: Muslims could capture a whole new audience right now by declaring that Elijah Muhammad said air conditioning was great.
0: You'd get votes for that.
1: Right, I think you would.
0: Yeah. Also yesterday, we had another politician that probably knows nothing at all about sports, tries to endear themselves.
1: Oh, are you talking about Hochul here?
0: Kathy Hochul.
1: Is this it? Okay. This
0: new opening of the Buffalo Bills Stadium.
1: Yeah, this is great.
0: She's tried to do this before. I'm a big Bills fan. I love the Bills. And the fans are just not having it. No one will start the chant with her.
4: Let's go, Buffalo. Let's go, Buffalo. Let's go, Buffalo. All right, seriously? You're going to win a championship season with that kind of enthusiasm?
0: That's not even the right verbiage. What did she say?
4: You're going to win a championship season with that kind of enthusiasm?
0: You're going to win a championship season?
1: No. Well, they don't. She doesn't know.
0: Saying you're not going to win a championship unless you chant with me, the politician that knows nothing about football.
4: Men and women of labor, you know what I'm talking about. Let's go, Buffalo. Let's go, Buffalo. All right, we got to give this place some good karma, right?
0: Oh, my gosh. Quit embarrassing yourself. Why do you even put yourself out there like that?
1: Get the cane and just yank it right off the stage. It's time to go.
0: Oh, my gosh.
1: Jeez, that's embarrassing.
0: Looks like Kamala Harris in front of the basketball team. You're smart, you know?
5: You hustled out there. You are smart.
0: Oh, my God. Get out of here. The five stories we're watching today. Straight ahead.
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6: Still completely shut down in Denton. This is a big accident, 35 southbound at 380. You're backed up to Milam, and it's about an hour of backup. You might want to use 156 instead. North Loop 820 eastbound between 377 and Roof Snow, there's a wreck. You're getting by on the shoulder. That's it. And you've got at least an hour backup. And then 30 eastbound after 551, we have a disabled vehicle in the right lane. That's a good 20-minute delay. Eastbound I-30 Dal Rock, 5 to 10 minutes to get across the Lake Rehoboth Bridge with road work. And road work 30 westbound at Longview, and that's a 5 to 10-minute delay. With WBAP First Traffic, I'm Julie DeHardy.
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12: A better life with Dr. Sanjay Gupta.
13: Osteoporosis affects millions of people in the United States and around the world. It's a disease that basically causes someone's bones to become weak, brittle, and porous, which can increase their risk of fractures. Now, the good news here is there are things you can do other than, or in addition to, taking medications to prevent fractures before it's too late. One is to up your intake of calcium and vitamin D. You also want to eat more protein. One functional medicine dietitian told us that that helps build muscle, and if you're building muscle strength, then you are also building bone strength. You want to be mindful of your workouts. The best ways to build bone density, one therapist told us, are going to be resistance exercises like lifting weights, and also exercises that make your bones take a bit of an impact, such as jumping or even running, just loading the bones a little bit more. I'm Dr. Sanjay Gupta, helping you live a better life.
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0: The Markley Van Camp and Robbins Show. Jamie Markley, David Van Camp, Scott Robbins. And now, the five stories we're watching today.
1: One, two, three, four, five.
0: David Van Camp is out today.
2: Yep.
0: So Scott's going to handle it.
2: Nope, it's not me, it's you.
0: Oh, really?
2: Yeah, you drew the short straw on that.
0: All right, that's fine. All right, story number five. The White House has condemned a targeted sabotage on the reflecting pool. Oh, boy.
2: I'm so tired of this reflecting pool crap.
0: Yeah.
2: You've got 73 different things that are much more important than the dumb reflecting pool.
0: Well, they got to drain it again after Independence Day to conduct repairs after it was allegedly vandalized. Okay. They're saying those people have been arrested, so there you go.
2: Yeah.
0: Story number four. Iran, another attack in the Strait of Hormuz. The Revolutionary Guard launched another attack, damaging the bridge of a Singapore-flagged cargo ship near the coast of Oman. No injuries reported, but the attack is another reminder that Tehran continues this nonsense. Trump says we're negotiating from a place of strength.
2: Okay.
0: Yeah, this is going to happen for a while.
2: Maybe indefinitely. I don't know. I mean, who knows with these guys?
0: I know. We'll see what happens.
2: Is Singapore going to get involved now, though?
0: Don't know. Not sure.
2: You got your ship, man.
0: I don't think so. Story number three, how the mainstream media ignored the COVID vaccine cover-up. It's wild. It's a new U.S. Senate report confirming that there were a lot of concerns about the vaccine and vaccine injury.
2: Mm-hmm.
0: The report is titled Unmasked, How Biden Health Officials Purposely Turned a Blind Eye Toward COVID-19 Vaccine Safety Signals. There were 11 million pages of documents on how the FDA, the CDC, together covered up safety concerns about the vaccine. They knew about it and still wouldn't talk about it. And the media is not even covering this. We'll get into that.
2: It's about destroying the trust forever.
0: No kidding.
2: In our lifetimes of the CDC.
0: Yes. Yeah. Story number two. We had talked about this before. Supreme Court handing the Trump administration a major immigration win, ruling that DHS can move forward with ending temporary protected status for roughly 350,000 Haitians and thousands of Syrians. And the left is calling it clearly racist.
2: Right. That's the only arrow they have in the quill.
0: Apparently so. Then story one, as we talked about before, in a separate 6-3 decision, Supreme Court upheld the federal government's authority to limit asylum processing at ports of entry. Again, this is common sense in any other country.
2: Yeah. That was one of those weird ones where you're not here, you're on the other side, but you're claiming asylum.
0: Yes.
2: And you've yet to arrive.
0: Yes.
2: Okay.
0: You're identifying as already being in Texas, yet you're still
2: right.
0: In Mexico.
2: You're still in Mexico, yeah.
0: Yeah, that's just part of
2: all
0: it.
2: All right.
0: And in news that maybe you want to know, because we do have a bet on it, the Taylor Swift-Travis Kelce wedding may be a multi-day event.
2: Really?
0: Yes. Source says there's going to be an intimate gathering at Madison Square Garden on July 2nd with about 100 people in attendance. Some people think that's the actual wedding. Then on the 3rd, there'll be between 1,000 and 2,000 guests at a much larger party. Oh, my goodness. And yeah, they've like closed down streets around Madison Square Garden.
2: Oh, yeah. All this is
0: ready
2: the royal
0: for this.
2: Wedding. Yeah.
0: Unbelievable. This is the Markley, Van Camp, and Robbins Show.
3: A better life with Dr. Sanjay Gupta.
4: Few people now have asked me about a TikTok trend that they've come across. It's called 75 Hard. The challenge was created by entrepreneur and author Andy Frisella, who calls it a, quote, transformative mental toughness program and an Ironman for your brain. So here's what it entails. Eat a structured diet with no alcohol, drink a gallon of water, read 10 pages of nonfiction, take a progress photo, and complete 2 45-minute workouts, one of them outdoors, every day for 75 days. Quite a challenge. We asked CNN fitness contributor Dana Santis about this, who reminded us that sustainable fitness isn't about punishment or proving discipline through extremes. It's about building habits that integrate into your lifestyle in a way that feels supportive and repeatable. If you ask me, that's going to be the key to long-term success. I'm Dr. Sanjay Gupta, helping you live a better life.
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7: A reprimand for the prosecution in the Charlie Kirk murder trial. I'm Mike Trina from the 24-Hour Breaking News Center.
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6: On the ones.
8: Big delays in Denton. It shut down southbound 35 at 380 with over an hour on that side. And then the opposite side, the onlooker side, is backed up about 40 minutes. North Loop 820 eastbound 377. The left lane's now blocked. That's a 30 to 40 minute backup. You could use Western Center. Eastbound I-30 after 551 with a stall in the right lane. You're backed up a good 20 minutes. Road work on the Lake Ray Howard Bridge eastbound I-30 at Dalrock. And that's about a 15 to 20 minute ride. With WBAP First Traffic and Weather on the Ones, I'm Julie DeHardy.
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7: Your forecast from the WBAP on-time experts 24-7 Weather Center. Today, mostly sunny with a high near 96. Humidity will make it feel like 103. Tonight, partly cloudy. Low around 78. Tomorrow, mostly sunny with a high near 97. Heat index about 103. It's 86 degrees in Dallas, 87 in Fort Worth. 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The judge presiding over the murder case against Charlie Kirk's alleged killer, holding one member of the prosecution in civil contempt for previous statements he made to TMZ regarding the case. Judge Tony Graff ruling Deputy Utah County Attorney Christopher Ballard's statements that they had enough evidence to demonstrate Tyler Robinson's guilt beyond a reasonable doubt.
11: This directly violates comment 5, Roman numeral 4 of Rule 3.6, which prohibits expressing any opinion as to the guilt or innocence of a defendant.
7: The prosecution argued they were only attempting to respond to misinformation regarding the case from the defense. Your money news brought to you by NetWorthRadio.com. There could be tens of thousands more job cuts at Volkswagen.
12: Reports in Germany say VW is looking to cut up to 100,000 jobs, some of them in North America, and will end production at four plants in Germany. VW is dealing with competition from Chinese electric vehicles and its own expensive EV production. The automaker isn't commenting on the report. Ginny Cosola, Fox News.
7: 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NASDAQ up to 25,413. 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

0: All right. The Markley, Van Camp, and Robin Show. I'm Jamie Markley, the Gen Xer. David Van Camp, the Millennials, off today, back on Monday.
1: There's the sexy boomer, Scott Robbins. Mm-hmm. So all this talk of democratic socialism and Marxism taking over.
2: Yes.
1: I'm going to read a piece from The Federalist, from John Daniel Davidson, JDD. After 250 years, our American Republic is coming apart. Sometimes it feels that way. Because you don't have a united country anymore. It's divided. To be honest.
2: Yeah.
1: It's certainly not like it was even 50 years ago.
2: Oh, no.
1: For the 200th anniversary. No. Long way from that. And he goes into it and basically saying this is what happens when you teach a bunch of people to hate their own country. And that indoctrination's been going on for decades. Mm-hmm. And he brings up a lot of great points. And that socialism has never worked anywhere. All those things. So I'm like, wow, that's a good piece. And then I saw another one from Kaizen Asudu, who I think I screw up his name every time. I think that's how you pronounce it. I really love his stuff. I don't agree all the time, but it always makes you think. And he wrote, you know, Gallup has tracked how Americans see capitalism since 2010. This year, it fell to the lowest level they've ever recorded. It's only 54% approve. And among young adults, Gallup finds capitalism and socialism running about even. Among Democrats, the flip has already finished. 66% view socialism favorably, and you probably heard this, 42%, same about capitalism. And he goes into a UCLA survey, on and on and on. Like, as far as people that identify left or far left, it's higher now than the height of the Vietnam-era protests. Probably not a surprise to people. And so he then writes, Charlie Kirk was one of the few on the right who saw it coming and could say it plainly. And his point was simple, and he had a video clip. I'm like, well, I got to watch the clip. And it was an interview with Tucker Carlson, probably before Tucker lost his mind. Or at least a lot of people would say that. Mm-hmm. And this is 2 months before Charlie died. So this was before Mamdani. You know, he would have been elected. And listen to what he said. Because what he's talking about here is a lot of young people that look at the economy like, I can't win. I don't know that I'll ever be able to afford a home. Healthcare is crazy. People go bankrupt from just healthcare. So here's Charlie Kirk.
3: Again, I am a market guy. I actually want to save markets. And if we don't do something about this, you're going to get a Venezuelan-style youth-led revolt. Exactly. And I am not exaggerating, because what I see right here is with this young, next generation, younger voters, young men in particular, they're going right. They hate all the cultural stuff. The trans stuff's driving them crazy. The hyper-feminization of the economy, which we should talk about, because I want to talk about that. The whole economy's become feminized the last couple decades, and no one has the courage to really talk about it. Male unemployment is significantly higher than female unemployment. But let's put a little button in that and just revisit in a second. Political radicalism needs a catalyst. Political radicalism does not come out of peace, prosperity, rising wages, stable families, church attendance, and happy people. Happy people, grateful people, do not get behind Vladimir Lenin, and they certainly don't get behind Chavez or Castro. People that own nothing, that feel like their property is diminishing, they don't have property, or their dollar is diminishing in value, they start to look for alternatives.
1: By the way, the one thing he didn't bring up in there, maybe he did somewhere else in the interview, was the debt. How many people went to college on a promise they're going to make a boatload of money, they come out, they can't get a job,
2: no
1: and
2: question.
1: They're 100 grand in debt.
2: That's a great point. No question. I agree with you 100% on that. Yes.
1: Previous generations didn't have to deal with that.
2: You were sold this nonsense bill of goods, and you bought into it.
1: Yep.
2: And how many people currently are not working in their major?
1: It's like more than 70%.
2: I mean, it's an incredible amount.
1: Yeah, no doubt. He goes on.
3: And so the political project in front of us as conservatives should be, how do we actually de-radicalize the country in the next couple of years? That's my obsession. My number one obsession is I know what is coming next, because nobody spends more time on college campuses than me. I hate to like pull rank on that, but I spend 100 hours a semester on college campuses. But I listen more. And that's the thing. I know you ask, you know, say, you know, people ask all the time, hey, why do you do these campus events? Why don't you just get a speech? Because I listen as much as I talk. And I put my microphone down. And these videos have been seen around the world and people have grown familiar. But almost all of them are like, Charlie, I don't know what to do. Like trading crypto till 2 a.m.
2: Yeah.
3: And kind of, you know, betting that the Green Bay Packers are going to win the Super Bowl. That's not enough for me. Charlie, what can we do? And one of the reasons they voted for Trump is they said, President Trump, please reorder this economy for us because it's severely disordered. And so the Republican Party currently is focused on a lot of stuff. I get it. You have a lot of constituencies to serve. But we have participated, we being the body politic, the last 20 years, especially the last 10, in a concerted effort of intergenerational theft. And if you don't care, Mamdani is just the beginning.
1: There you go. It's going to roll that way.
2: Yep. Well,
1: Charlie Kirk is such a brilliant guy.
2: Well, yeah, and there's two things here. One you were talking about yesterday is what's going on inside our school systems.
1: Sure.
2: In terms of the hate America nonsense.
1: You got that going on.
2: Which is happening, yeah. And the other one is, I think, these terrible college degrees. When you get out of school and there's no opportunity for you in your chosen field, then you were sold down the river. You were told mm-hmm. that all I got to do is do this, and if I do this, I'm going to be pretty well off. I'm going to be set up for the rest of my life, right? And it just doesn't work that way, and it isn't working that day. You've also seen the rise, and maybe this is a good thing, of trade schools.
1: Yeah, that is a good thing.
2: I mean, that's a good thing because you're not billions of dollars in debt when you're done. I'm exaggerating, but it's a lot of debt that floats out there for a college. And again, I'm not damning a college degree necessarily. I'm not ready to go quite that route yet, but what I am saying
1: is... But it's a cost analysis, man.
2: It is a cost analysis. You're absolutely right, yes.
1: There's something else, too, and I've heard this from a lot of younger dudes that voted for Trump. When are the prices coming down?
2: Well, yeah. I mean, yes.
1: And I know it's easy to say, hey, the Iran thing was something we had to deal with. It should have been dealt with. I get that.
2: Yep.
1: But for a young cat that's voting for the first or second time saying, okay, I'm going to go with this guy because I know that he's going to be the best for the economy, but I'm not seeing it.
2: He told me he was going to be.
1: Yes. So there is that frustration out there.
2: I understand the frustration. I also understand envy. Envy is a dangerous thing, man.
1: Well, Kaizen also said in his piece, which I loved, he's like, first of all, socialism is a bad idea all the way around. And the thing is, the fix is better capitalism. And it's not the form of capitalism we have now. The capitalism we have now is not what the founders envisioned. You know, both parties are captured by corporate interests. Both sides are bankrolled by billionaires, which I think is why we have the cost of healthcare is what we do.
2: Yep.
1: Because they're in the pockets of everybody. But yeah, there's certainly an opportunity for the political party because it's not going to be Marxism. That's not going to get it done.
2: No, and again, I'm looking for an example of where that's worked.
1: Right.
2: And give me a couple of examples and maybe I'll ride with you on this, but you can't because it doesn't.
1: No.
2: Yeah.
1: No, but he also made the point, but to a young person to try to make that point,
2: right,
1: it's falling on deaf ears right now.
2: Right.
1: So yeah, there's some challenges. There's no doubt about it. All right, it's that time. We do it a couple of times a day. Go around the table. It may not be the biggest story out there, but it caught your attention. You want to bring it in. Scotty, today, what's your story?
2: Well, I got the latest on-court attack on Caitlin Clark. Might just be the biggest yet, by the way. The Phoenix Mercury's Alyssa Thomas shoved her fist into Caitlin Clark's neck before stepping over her on the ground. The play initially, by the way, went, believe it or not, uncalled.
1: Yeah, I saw
2: uncalled.
1: The highlight.
2: There's nothing. Saw nothing. Review of the play resulted in a flagrant 2 and a 1-game suspension.
1: So yeah, the league went back and looked at it.
2: Yes.
1: Because the Fever coach threw a fit and should have.
2: And now it's caught the eye of Representative Tim Burchett, among others, Republican from Tennessee, who said Clark gets the thug treatment in the WNBA, and it's pathetic. I think it's trashy. She gets the crap kicked out of her. The WNBA has an opportunity for women to take this sport to the next level, and she's being abused. It's supposed to be a physical game. It's not supposed to be a wrestling match. Take it to the Pro Wrestling Association if that's what you want to do. He also said, I think there's something up, too, regarding Caitlin Clark not being on a promotional poster for the WNBA's 30th anniversary, despite the fact it's resulted in record-breaking attendance and viewership. Caitlin Clark has done that.
1: That is unbelievable.
2: Now, we can call this whatever we want to call it, but I'm going to call it racism because that's exactly what it is.
1: That's what you're saying, or Burchett?
2: That's what I'm saying.
1: Oh, sure.
2: I'm saying there's racism that's taking place right now, and they're just not going to have the white girl doing this.
1: Yeah.
2: We're going to do whatever we can to make sure that doesn't happen. And for the WNBA to go ahead and say, we're going to do our 30th anniversary poster, and we're not going to put her on it?
1: Yes.
2: That's ridiculous.
1: If she's brought record ratings to the league.
2: And everybody's making more money now.
1: Of course.
2: Everybody is.
1: Yeah.
2: I mean, it's just crazy that they're allowing this to happen. Now, I can remember, and again, the NBA always figure this out quickly. You got Michael Jordan. He's the big draw.
1: Yeah.
2: Hands off.
1: Yeah.
2: You know, don't start nonsense with that because that's our guy. That's the cash cow. We need that to happen.
1: Yeah.
2: And they don't get that yet. The WNBA just doesn't get it. And they're going to end up...
1: The Detroit Pistons beat Michael Jordan to death for a few years
2: they
1: there.
2: Did. But that was kind of fun, right? for the NBA.
1: Yeah, I saw another sports writer put it this way. You know, when Tiger Woods first came on the PGA Tour, there were some old pros kind of like, oh, I don't know about this brash style and, you know, all
2: right.
1: this.
2: Yeah.
1: And then everybody's pocketbook grew like crazy. He's like, we love Tiger.
2: Yeah, we love Tiger. Yes.
1: But that's not happening with Caitlin Clark.
2: No, it's not happening at all. And what's going to happen here is you're going to injure her and she's going to be done with it. She's going to get to a point. Her back's already screwed up where you just can't play anymore. You have to retire, jump out early.
1: Yeah.
2: to preserve your own health.
1: I told you this a few years ago. A buddy of mine that coached high school girls basketball said, you got to see this girl from Iowa play. Seriously, dude.
2: Yeah.
1: And I watched the game, and I remember telling you, man, this girl's unbelievable.
2: And I watched the game after that, yeah.
1: And over time, I've totally lost interest. And it's, I understand why she complains all the time.
2: She does.
1: I do.
2: Yeah.
1: But it comes off as whiny, and it just makes it not enjoyable, so I just don't watch.
2: Right.
1: But I still think she's treated unfairly.
2: She's treated very unfairly, and anyway.
1: Yeah.
2: The WNBA. And again, I saw a comedian go, WNBA, yeah, everybody's going, yay. He said, okay, you got a team here? Name two players. Go. And they couldn't do it.
1: Oh, on all the other teams.
2: Right.
1: Yeah. Oh, yeah. I've seen them do that in a number of cities.
2: Yeah.
1: They always have a hard time doing that.
2: Yeah. So anyway, we'll continue to follow this story. But her back's hurt real bad now, and so we'll see.
1: Well, we don't have time to get into all of this right now for my story, but I wanted to bring something into the show just for you.
2: Yeah.
1: And that was Representative Brandon Gill, one of your favorites.
2: Love Brandon Gill.
1: He was asking Gina Plata Nino, Director of SNAP Policy and Advocacy for the Food Research and Action Center, about SNAP benefits, because there's been the big disagreement. Well, just because you're on food stamps doesn't mean you can't get soda.
2: Right.
1: And so he's got some questions for her.
4: A couple questions for you. Should SNAP dollars be spent on sodas?
5: The purpose of the SNAP program is to provide families who have food and beverages.
4: Should it be spent on sugary sodas?
5: I am happy to talk about hunger and nutrition, but not dictate what Americans should or should not eat or may have access to.
4: I'm asking if tax dollars should be used to pay for sodas.
5: Taxpayers' money should be utilized to ensure that individuals have access to the food that they need to survive or may be accessible to them.
4: Do they need sugary sodas to survive?
5: Some of them do, who do have low blood issues. Who may
4: Is
5: have
4: that right? Do you think they need Coca-Cola to survive? Do you think that's the most appropriate use of our tax dollars?
5: I am not a physician, but medical records and expertise.
4: You were just citing the health needs, apparently, of the American people. So do the American people need Coca-Cola to survive?
5: I did not say that. I said then.
4: I'm asking you. I'm giving you the opportunity.
1: By the way, as we're a minute and a half or so in, it goes like this for 5 minutes. She doesn't really want to answer the question.
2: Well, no, because she can't.
1: No, she can't.
2: No.
4: This is a common sense question. All of these have been common sense questions. I'm just asking you, is there nutritional value to sugary sodas?
1: But she's just staring at him, ticked.
4: It's a yes or no question.
5: I am not an expert. I would have to look at
1: that. Here we get it. It goes on.
2: Oh my God.
1: Incredible. How do you smuggle wine in your nether region? That with Nimrods in the news straight ahead.
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14: Still shut down in Denton. This is 35 southbound at 380. Over an hour delay from 156. That's where you're going to want to split off and use 156 as an alternate. We also have at least a 20-minute onlooker delay. 30 eastbound after 551. There's a stall in the right lane. That's at least a half hour. Eastbound I-30 at Dalrock is road work for a good 15-minute backup. And 30 westbound at Longview in the left lane, they have some road work, and that's 5 to 10. With WBAP First Traffic, I'm Julie DeHardy.
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0: The Markley, Van Camp, and Robbins Show. Jamie Markley, David Van Camp out. Back on Monday, there's Scott Robbins. You know, every summer people complain they can't sleep because it's hot outside. He used to be like that. He's sweating all night.
1: Me too.
0: David talked about it, being all sweaty.
1: Yep.
0: But it's all changed because of Ghost Bed. 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
0: News update. A federal judge declared a mistrial for the dude accused of deliberately igniting the Palisades fire.
1: I don't get it, man. I don't get it.
0: Well, the jurors failed to reach a unanimous verdict.
1: How is that possible?
0: Well, you find one nut, apparently. Jonathan Rinderneck, is that how you say his name?
1: I think so.
0: He was the guy that was all obsessed with Luigi Mangione.
1: Oh, yeah.
0: Like, he's an inspiration.
1: Absolutely.
0: Unbelievable.
1: The Palisades fire.
0: Yes.
1: Trial. Unbelievable.
0: Yep. We'll have an update on that later. Got to get the Nimrods now.
2: When the going gets tough.
3: Damn it, this is too hard.
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3: I love the poorly educated.
0: Woo. Nimrods in the News. Wow. 48-year-old Monique McChiani was arrested last month for trespassing at a CVS in Michigan.
1: Oh.
0: Cops cuffed her, patted her down for weapons, told her to get inside the squad car, and she paused, said she couldn't get inside. So you don't have a choice. So she was, like, awkwardly maneuvering to get her way into the back seat. They saw her struggling, so they had her checked out by a corrections officer at the jail. It turns out Monique's limited range of motion was because she had a full bottle of wine in there.
1: No.
0: And not a mini bottle. You're talking, seriously, 12-inch, 2.5-pound typical bottle. Cupcake Vineyards, by the way. Usually the crappy reporting they don't tell you. Cop said she'd swiped it from the CVS, and it did have a screw top, so she would needed the wine opener to get into it. But, man, oh, man. Unbelievable.
1: That's yeah.
0: Lucifer's Garden wine. And that's Nimrods in the News.
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4: On the ones.
19: 35 completely closed southbound at 380 in Denton. An hour and a half delay from 156. 156 is your alternate. I-30 eastbound Dow Rock, construction on the right side. That's going to hold you up for 15 to 20. There's also road work on 30 westbound at Longview on the west side of Fort Worth. That's a good 5 to 10 minute backup. And we do have a backup with road work on 287 northbound right around Kennendale Sublet for a good 5 minutes. With WBAP, first traffic and weather on the ones, I'm Julie DeHardy.
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23: 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It's dry and hot through the weekend and for next week for early July. 96 this afternoon, 77 tonight, and 96 tomorrow. Dangerous heat indices over 100 for the Metroplex. 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For WBAP News, I'm meteorologist Scott Laurie Moore of the Weather Channel.
14: 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President Trump's one-time national security advisor pleads guilty to mishandling classified information. Jared Halpern has details.
24: Former National Security Advisor John Bolton pleaded guilty to a single count of illegally holding on to classified information as part of a plea deal with federal prosecutors. He is set to be sentenced on October 28th and could face as much as 5 years in prison, though the agreement with the Justice Department may help avoid any jail time. At the White House, Jared Halpern, Fox News.
14: 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AAA Texas Weekend Gas Watch survey says the average statewide gas price is $3.36 per gallon for regular unleaded fuel, which is down 13 cents since last week, but 52 cents more than last year. The average cost at filling stations across DFW is $3.20, with the national average sitting at $3.92 a gallon. Checking Wall Street's latest, the Dow Jones Industrial Average is up 98 points. 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
25: We're nearing a string of 100-degree days in North Texas. 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
26: Monday, we'll let the party begin as we near the nation's semi-quincentennial. 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And more World Cup games in North Texas. 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
25: 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Julie DeHardy has your traffic. And Chief Meteorologist Brad Barton has your weather on the ones. 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
7: Few people now have asked me about a TikTok trend that they've come across. It's called 75 Hard. The challenge was created by entrepreneur and author Andy Frisella, who calls it a, quote, transformative mental toughness program and an Ironman for your brain. So here's what it entails. Eat a structured diet with no alcohol, drink a gallon of water, read 10 pages of nonfiction, take a progress photo, and complete two 45-minute workouts, one of them outdoors, every day for 75 days. Quite a challenge. We asked CNN fitness contributor Dana Santis about this, who reminded us that sustainable fitness isn't about punishment or proving discipline through extremes. It's about building habits that integrate into your lifestyle in a way that feels supportive and repeatable. If you ask me, that's going to be the key to long-term success. I'm Dr. Sanjay Gupta, helping you live a better life.
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11: The Markley, Van Camp, and Robbins Show. Jamie Markley, David Van Camp. He's out. He'll be back on Monday. There's Scott Robbins.
14: Yep.
11: Excuse me. Before we get into all the political news and other news out there, man, I'm reading through part of this. A new Senate report confirming the concerns about the COVID vaccine. We're legit.
14: Yes.
11: And media is not covering the story.
14: You know, it is interesting you say that. That is not hyperbole.

0: and 39,099 deaths associated with the COVID-19 injection, with over 9,000 of the deaths occurring within 2 days of injection. And many of these could have been avoided, as they occurred well after federal health officials should have informed the public about the risks, but they didn't want to do it.
1: No.
0: And according to the report, an FDA vaccine safety leader, Peter Marks, ignored warnings that the algorithm they were using to analyze would mask or hide COVID-19 vaccine adverse event safety signals, which a lot of people were saying at the time. People are conspiracy right-wing nuts. All that stuff. And they talk about two individuals, Dr. Anna Zarfman, who worked on drug evaluation for the FDA, Dr. William McMuckle, chief statistician for Oracle. And in the algorithm, Dr. Zarfman identified dozens of statistically significant safety signals for adverse events. And definitely with COVID-19, the vaccine.
1: Mm-hmm.
0: But it says, instead of thanking her for bringing these important issues to their attention, FDA officials instead ordered her to cease and desist her research. So you got like a major cover-up going on here. And yet another story media completely ignores. Just like last week, a week ago, it was Tulsi Gabbard releasing all the documents about Fauci and what he knew, how he lied to Congress, about the origins of COVID. Right. No one covers it. So in the end, well, it's more than half the country. You got to figure 70% of the country doesn't know about it. It's
1: now he.
0: It's wild, man.
1: It didn't. Doesn't Rand Paul send him a? I mean, notice that he's got to appear in front of Congress again, affidavit or whatever. I don't know, something.
0: We'll see.
1: But again, where's the pardon go? Because Biden pardoned these guys at the last minute.
0: But it was the auto pen.
1: On his way out.
0: He didn't sign it. It was the auto pen.
1: Well, yeah.
0: And they're still trying to figure out the legalities of that.
1: They kind of proved that, I guess, somehow. But
0: yeah,
1: it was, in fact, the auto pen. But the whole thing, I mean, we forget because it's been a long time now.
0: No.
1: I mean, and the memories are short in the world we live in now. But the pain that this country went through and the damage that was done to children moving forward with remote learning.
0: All that. Dude, one of my best buddies' mom died.
1: Yes.
0: The funeral had to be, it was ridiculous.
1: Yes.
0: They couldn't have a proper funeral.
1: Yes.
0: Because of the protocols at the time. And that's just one of numerous stories like that.
1: Yes.
0: Couldn't visit somebody that was sick.
1: Yeah.
0: And then the kids, I mean, all of that stuff, I understand. But people should be held responsible for that.
1: Just terrible.
0: Yes.
1: I mean, and again, this is unforgivable stuff. I mean, generationally speaking, we won't know quite the extent of the damage we did for years yet.
0: When you want to talk about kids, we'll switch gears. We'll just take care of this all at the same time.
1: Okay, fine.
0: The other thing that the media has really never paid attention to is all of the lost kids during the Biden administration.
1: No.
0: Through illegal immigration.
1: You're right.
0: And you probably heard bits and pieces of the hearing yesterday with Homeland Security Secretary Mark Wayne Mullen. And you had that purple-haired old nut.
1: And kook. Yeah.
0: You had DeLauro.
1: Yeah.
0: Rosa DeLauro. Because they had their back and forth. And she was going back to Trump's first administration about children being taken away from parents and all that.
2: Again, it is my time. 3,900 children were separated from their families.
3: 450,000 kids were lost during the Biden administration.
2: Secretary,
3: say a word
2: Mr. Secretary, do not interrupt.
3: Don't you point your finger at me.
2: I will point my finger at you.
3: Don't you be a hypocrite then. Then you be a threat. You should be as upset about the 450,000 kids that were lost. You didn't say a word about it. For 4 years, you never said a word.
4: Mr. Secretary.
2: Could you put him in his place for
4: don't yell at me.
3: You should be put in your place.
0: Yeah, man, she always reminds me of the witch from Hansel and Gretel. It's terrified as a kid.
1: Anyway,
0: I know. But, you know, a couple of clips that didn't get as much play was Mark Wayne Mullen talking about these kids.
3: When we stepped in here, we had 450,000 kids missing. 450,000 kids that were given to sponsors that weren't vetted. No home checks. No one was going by to see if they're where they're supposed to be, not even knowing if they're in their same state. I'm not saying all of them had recovered. Some of them were where they were supposed to be, but we've had some horrific cases where there's a ring of several adults that were keeping kids in an underground bunker in a dungeon. And the most horrific things that I pray to God that you guys don't have to see, because it permanently changes you, the stuff that these adults put kids as young as 2 to as old as 12 through. You can't make a horror story that bad.
0: Yeah. So many people in the country don't know that this is actually

0: happened or is still happening in our country. And then he talked about what frustrates him the most, and then we'll move on.
1: What frustrates me the most is that this was preventable, and no one can argue that. And we have perpetrators that are doing the most horrific things to kids. And as a father to six and three beautiful girls, when you see this, there's evil in the world. There's evil in the world. And we fed it. The Biden administration fed it for 4 years and took the innocent. The innocence that's in our kids' eyes that we pray to God never has to deal with this. That innocent is permanently stolen. And we're trying to just restore some type of comfort to these young girls. But let me explain to you, young boys too. Unfortunately, we're seeing a rise of young boys being trafficked.
0: And remember what left media said about this. Again, right-wing conspiracy. Not happening. It's QAnon. It's just QAnon nuts. It's not happening. It's evil. He's right, man.
2: It is evil. And this out of sight, out of mind stuff is beyond frustrating.
0: Oh, my gosh.
2: It didn't happen.
0: Yeah.
2: Sit down.
0: Yeah.
2: Okay. And to what end? I mean, to what end? Well, to what end was to divide, to get votes.
0: Yes.
2: To make sure that you were never, ever not going to lose your power.
0: Yes.
2: You were going to import this. And 100%. In order to do that, then, well, you got to take your losses, too, you know.
0: Well, that's just part of doing business.
2: Yeah, yeah, it's the way it works. 450,000 kids. God.
0: Okay, so the Democratic establishment is under fire now from, well, the Marxists, the Democratic Socialists. And even people like, well, that Alyssa Slotkin from Michigan.
2: Oh, yeah.
0: She's saying, Hakeem's got to go.
2: Oh, yeah.
0: Or she said it in a nice way. And Wolf Blitzer, the old Wolfster on CNN, is playing this to Hakeem the Dream Jeffries. Rather comical.
2: Yeah.
3: I'm saying if people can't understand that the game has changed, I mean, this is you. You're the sports guy. If people can't understand that the game has fundamentally changed and they can't adapt, then they need to let others lead.
0: Hmm.
4: So what do you say to Slotkin about that? Are you the right person to continue to lead the Democrats in the House? And if, in fact, the Democrats become the majority in the House, are you ready? Or you think you're likely to be elected Speaker?
5: Well, listen, what's in front of us right now is we got to do everything to take back control of the House of Representatives. That's actually the moment that we're in. And House Democrats have been very clear that we are going to continue to relentlessly focus on making our case to the American people,
0: drive down
5: the high cost of living, fix our broken health care system,
0: I know,
5: and clean up corruption. I have no idea what Alyssa Slotkin was talking about.
0: Really?
2: Yeah, I do. I know what she's talking about.
0: She's saying you're done, dude.
2: Yeah. You're ineffective. Your leadership stinks.
0: Yes.
2: Yeah.
0: The Democratic Socialists are taking over. And all I can think about is that clip we had yesterday, and this was from a few years ago at a Democratic Socialist convention in California. People were like, was that real? Was that like a skit? I'm like, oh, no, that was real audio from this convention of the socialists, because they're all...
6: Quick point of privilege. Quick point of personal privilege.
3: Yes.
6: Guys, first of all, James Jackson, Sacramento, he, him. I just want to say, can we please keep the chatter to a minimum? I'm one of the people who's very, very prone to sensory overload. There's a lot of whispering and chatter going on. It's making it very difficult for me to focus. Please, can we just... I know we're all fresh and ready to go, but can we please just keep the chatter to a minimum? It's affecting my ability to focus. Thank you.
3: Thank you, comrade. Okay.
0: The comrade thing. Dude, you can't make this up. It's incredible.
2: Yeah, that's a goof, isn't it? Jeez.
0: Yeah, they're taking over the party, these people.
3: Is there a speaker against name chapter pronoun?
7: Point of personal privilege.
3: Yes.
2: The fat guy.
7: Please do not use gendered language to address everyone.
0: Oh, gosh.
6: Privilege once again. Quick point of privilege once again. Hi, James Jackson, Sacramento DSA.
0: You're still talking?
6: I have already asked people to be mindful of the chatter of their comrades who are sensitive to sensory overload.
0: It just went on and on.
2: Sensory overload.
0: Yeah, we didn't even get to the end of the clip, too. We can do it now if you want.
2: Yes.
8: The more difficult time navigating this space, and this space was not created with all of their needs in mind. So it's up to us to modify that space to make sure that everybody's able to move in the ways that they need to move. And additionally, with the noise issue, like avoid hissing, avoid waving banners, right? Because those there's all sorts of things. If you don't know what to do, show up these, right? I'm sure there's lots
0: of jazz hands.
8: Can communicate
0: show them off
8: to each other without needing to rely on
0: like
8: something,
0: Tim Walz.
8: That's going to hurt somebody else.
0: Yeah.
8: We have quiet rooms that are available. There's
0: of course
8: a range
0: you
8: of
0: do.
8: Options of these, right? Please don't go in that space with anything that's like an aggressive scent, for instance, right? We don't want to.
0: Robbins, you go heavy on the cologne.
2: An aggressive scent.
0: You really go heavy. Lighten it up, buddy.
8: We don't want to put people in stressful situations that they don't
0: consent
8: to, right? And there are right-wing infiltrators who are trying to get in here, but it's going to be really traumatic for people.
0: That Stetson cologne you have on,
8: an affirmative
0: triggering me.
8: To de-escalate each other and de-escalate ourselves.
0: Okay, that's probably enough.
2: You know, and again, I really do have to take this back. Those people are going to take over.
0: That's right.
2: Take over what?
0: They are. They're taking over the Democratic Party.
2: Yeah.
0: I know, man. You didn't think it could happen.
2: Quiet rooms.
0: Is the SAVE Act going to get passed?
2: I hope so.
0: There might be hope. That and the five stories we're watching today coming right up.
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17: I-35 in Denton is all shut down southbound at 380. It's an hour and a half delay at least. Use 156 as an alternate. 30 eastbound Dal Rock is road work. That's a good 15-minute delay. And I-35 southbound at Valley View down to one lane, and you're almost 40 minutes on that backup. With WBAP First Traffic, I'm Julie DeHardy.
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4: You know, summer is a great time to re-examine how much time your kids are spending on social media, along with what they are seeing and who they are engaging with. Ask them how the posts in their feed make them feel. These apps are built to be addictive, so kids, all of us in fact, will keep coming back for more, even when we are made to feel worse. It's bizarre. You might need to help your son or daughter reset their algorithm by unfollowing certain accounts and following or interacting with more positive ones. They might need suggestions of other healthier things to do, or to see you leading the way by example and putting your own phone away. In the run-up to bedtime, everyone's phone should go away, no questions asked. And if you need some help, sort of, I guess, resetting expectations, try engaging parents of your kids' friends for a more coordinated effort. I'm Dr. Sanjay Gupta, helping you live a better life.
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0: 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Jamie Markley.
1: David Van Camp out back on Monday. There's Scott Robbins.
0: For
1: now, the five stories we're watching today.
2: One, two, three, four, five.
1: All right, story five, we talked about it a little bit a few minutes ago. How the CDC and FDA covered up dangers with the COVID vaccine.
0: Right.
1: And media not covering the story. Story four, breaking. Ex-Trump advisor John Bolton has pled guilty to mishandling national security information. Well, I remember when he talked about that with Trump. That was a while back, though.
0: Actually due jail time for this one.
1: Well, what did he say at the time?
3: He's committed very serious crimes. This is a devastating indictment. I speak here as an alumnus of the Justice Department myself, because not only is it powerful, it's very narrowly tailored. They didn't throw everything up against the wall to see what would stick. This really is a rifle shot, and I think it's it should be the end of Donald Trump's political career.
0: Okay.
1: It was not.
0: No.
1: Because, see, that was bogus.
0: It'd be the end of your career, though.
1: Yeah. More on that later. Story three, mistrial declared for the Palisades fire suspect, Jonathan Rinderknecht, or however you say his name, who allegedly fixated on Luigi Mangione and trying to figure out, okay, why did jurors fail to reach a unanimous verdict?
0: Yeah.
1: And that will definitely be a story for the rest of the day. Story two, unbelievable. I know it's a heat wave, you know, in a lot of parts of the world, but in the UK, Britain's ordered to remove air conditioning from their homes.
0: Insanity.
1: Because of the carbon dioxide.
0: Yeah, very few people even have air conditioning. And the ones that do, they want it out.
1: Yes.
0: Unbelievable.
1: And you can go to jail.
0: Because of what? The green weenie stuff, right?
1: Exactly. Yes. They have, like, a whole, like, climate guru that makes policy. That's a nut, from the way I understand it.
0: Man.
1: Yeah, it's really something. And story number one. Iran. Shocking news. Well, damaged a Singapore-flagged cargo ship in the Strait of Hormuz with a drone.
0: I heard about this, yeah.
1: No injuries reported.
0: Not good.
1: So we'll see what comes of that. And those are the five stories that we're watching.
0: Already misbehaving.
1: Well, yes. But the talks go on. So we will see what comes of that.
0: But is the Strait still open?
1: It's supposed to be.
0: Okay. Just checking.
1: Well, and we've talked about this many times. It seems like the Strait's open. And then you'll see reports, well, it's really not.
0: I know, that's what's so confusing about it. I don't...
1: It just depends.
0: I mean, based on gas prices, it's still open.
1: Yes.
0: They haven't knee-jerked yet.
1: Yes, because they're actually coming down.
0: Right.
1: We'll see. All right, other news out there. Yeah, permits filed for street closures for the Taylor Swift-Travis Kelce wedding. You don't care anything about this, do you? Or do you a little?
0: Do I care about it? That's weird. Is it like a gawkers thing? Yeah. Like a train wreck kind of thing?
1: Well, I mean,
0: yeah.
1: Think of her fan base.
0: Yeah.
1: They're rabid. I mean, wanting to catch a glimpse or whatever.
0: I'm waiting for the dudes that'll be standing outside weeping. She got married. Like they had a chance.
1: No way. There's not going to be any guys weeping.
0: Well, I don't know. I mean,
1: are you serious?
0: When the Beatles got married, there were girls weeping.
1: Yeah, but not dudes weeping when that girls get married.
0: When New Kids Block.
1: You want to bet on this one, another fiver?
0: That there'll be.
1: This is the Markley Van Camp and Robin Show.
0: There'll be.
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11: On the ones.
14: Still shut down in Denton, completely closed 35 southbound at 380. You've got at least an hour to an hour and a half delay there. 156 is your alternate. 30 eastbound Dal Rock is road work and about a 15-minute backup for you. Down to one lane on 35 southbound at Valley View. That's almost a half hour. And the right lane's blocked with a wreck on 75 northbound at White. That's a good 5 minutes. With WBAP First Traffic and Weather on the ones, I'm Julie DeHardy.
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7: Your forecast from the WBAP On-Time Experts 24/7 Weather Center. Today, mostly sunny with a high near 96, heat index about 103. Tonight, partly cloudy with a low around 78. Tomorrow, mostly sunny with a high near 97, real feel about 103. It's 90 degrees in both Dallas and Fort Worth. 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Texas education officials could vote today on whether or not Bible stories should be included in school curricula. Eben Brown has the story.
17: A final vote is set for today by the Texas State Board of Education that could approve a plan to include selections from the Bible in public school reading lists. The examples include picture books for younger kids featuring tales such as David and Goliath, contrasted with Holocaust studies for older kids. Opponents claim the move violates constitutional mandates to separate church and state. Eben Brown, Fox News.
7: 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The heat is on Bitcoin treasury firm MicroStrategy as shares continue to slide steeply, plummeting nearly 10%, as North Carolina State Treasurer Brad Briner is worried about the state's retirement systems.
18: We manage $150 billion almost, and as a consequence, we do own those strategy shares.
7: Briner appeared on Fox's The Claim and Countdown to talk about the pressure mounting due to MicroStrategy's volatility. Checking Wall Street's latest, the Dow is up to 51,976, NASDAQ up to 25,409, S&P 500 up to 7,374. 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
19: I don't think a dealer should be charged for murder if his customer dies. 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Hear the latest embarrassing failure at 4:05. 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
21: For more than a decade, the Environmental Working Group has put out a list of the so-called Dirty Dozen. These are the non-organic produce contaminated with the highest levels of pesticides. Well, this year, spinach topped the list, followed by kale, collard, mustard greens, strawberries, grapes, nectarines, peaches, cherries, apples, blackberries, pears, potatoes, and blueberries. Now, all these fruits and vegetables are part of a healthy diet, so no one is saying you shouldn't eat them. Point is, though, you could consider buying these items organic if and when you can, and then taking extra care when you wash them. The FDA recommends rinsing all fruits and vegetables, even the ones that are organic, under running water that is slightly warmer than room temperature. Don't use soap, bleach, or any fancy produce washes. I'm Dr. Sanjay Gupta, helping you live a better life.
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0: The Markley, Van Camp, and Robbins Show. I'm Jamie Markley. David Van Camp is out. He'll be back on Monday. There's Scott Robbins.
1: And let me say for the record, we've got a great Friday Five just a few minutes away.
0: Thank you.
1: Just want to say that. Just plug it real quick. Don't go anywhere. It's a great one.
0: Well, number five's not great. I'll tell you that.
1: It's not bad.
0: It's bad. I just don't want people to expect it's like incredible, and then we don't deliver.
1: Five's not bad.
0: Okay. We'll explain it coming up.
1: Yeah.
0: Okay. Breaking down the Save America Act. You've been on this. A lot of people have.
1: This whole show has been on this, I will say.
0: Yes.
1: We are all in agreement that this has got to happen, and soon.
0: So I read this piece from Real Clear Politics from Bill King, who's been in Texas for a long time, doing politics for a long time. And his opinion is the SAVE Act is fine. It should, you know, you should be required to show ID to vote.
1: Yep.
0: Doesn't think it's going to make a big difference with elections.
1: How so?
0: Because the numbers are just not there. There's not that many people, he's saying.
1: Okay, let's do it anyway then.
0: But that, in the end, that's what he says. I still think we should do it.
1: Yeah.
0: Because you got well over 30% of people that don't trust the elections.
1: Right. This helps bring trust back.
0: There is fraud every election. Like before 2020, that was commonly known. And it was also commonly known that if you ever did mail-in voting, it would be fraught with fraud. But then all of a sudden the media does a 180. Well, it's fine. Freest, fairest election ever. Most secure. 2020.
1: Mm-hmm.
0: Biden, 81 million votes.
1: Yep.
0: I'm sorry, but there's a lot of people in this country that will never believe that.
1: Are you asked to show ID? Have you been asked to show ID when you vote? I'm just asking. I haven't.
0: I'm trying to remember.
1: My name's on the voting.
0: You're registered.
1: Yeah, my name's on there. Yeah, on the registration, whatever it is, yes.
0: You know what, man? Now that you mention it, it seems like I did have to show ID, but I can't remember it for sure.
1: Yeah, I just...
0: In any election.
1: Name and it checks out with the address, and I'm on my way.
0: But I'm used to showing ID.
1: Yeah.
0: You know what I mean?
1: Yeah, I know. Me too. But
0: I mean, it's weird. You're over 50 years old. You still get asked for your ID to buy a drink.
1: Yeah.
0: Even non-alcoholic beer. It's weird.
1: No.
0: It's like there's no alcohol in it. Well, it's 0.05 or whatever.
1: Yeah. I don't get asked for it because I don't buy booze anymore. So.
0: Yeah.
1: Or smokes. So.
0: Well, and you look 120.
1: Yeah.
0: I'm joking.
1: I don't have to go through the swinging doors anymore at the video shop.
0: There you go. You always make it creepy, don't you?
1: Yeah, well.
0: You were a big fan of the swinging doors at the video.
1: You had to be 18. You know, I just remember that part.
0: So, yes, just like at a Costco or a Sam's or you're getting on a plane, you got to show photo ID.
1: Right.
0: And that's why when you see overall, all adults, 80%, yeah, you should have to show valid photo identification before you vote.
1: Very true.
0: Even 65% of Democrats, yeah, you should show ID. But yet Democratic leadership are trying to, you know, convince people it's just asking too much.
1: Well, they make it sound like you're in some kind of ID desert that people don't know how to do it.
0: Exactly. Independence, it's 79%.
1: Yeah.
0: Yes. All right.
1: I would say if you don't know how to get an ID, you probably shouldn't be voting anyway. That's my rule.
0: I don't think you're alone in that.
1: If you can't figure that part out, then, well, sorry.
0: Yeah. Don't disagree with that at all. Stephen A. Smith has come to a conclusion on something.
1: What's his deal? He's become Captain Political now, hasn't he?
0: Hey, doing that show.
1: Yeah, weird.
0: Talking to different people.
1: He's being taken seriously, yes.
0: Well, I will at least give him this. He's not like some of the crazy nuts out there on the left.
1: No.
0: Because he'll ask questions like, how do all these people get rich?
1: Mm-hmm.
0: They start out poor and then they get rich. This was him.
2: Clinton was a lawyer in Arkansas. Grew up poor, relatively broke. How the hell him and the Clinton Foundation is worth hundreds of millions of dollars beats me. Barack Obama was a community organizer. Who became the president of the United States, and last time I checked, that salary ain't over $450,000, if I remember correctly. I got to double-check that. How the hell you depart from office? You worth over $200 million? Hmm. It's amazing to me how these politicians go into office, and you're sworn to serve the American people. It's called service, but somehow, some way, they always depart exponentially richer than when they arrive.
0: Well, it's because they have friends. And their wheels get greased.
1: Well, yeah, it's bribes. It's open. It's the open air market, man.
0: Do me a little favor here, and we'll have you invest in whatever it is.
1: Yes,
0: that's part of the game. It's amazing. There's still insider trading going on like crazy.
1: Well, of course there is. Now, if you or I were to pull that shenanigans,
0: Oh my God,
1: we're going to jail.
0: Yes,
1: guaranteed.
0: That's definitely part of it.
1: These clowns do it all the time, and they get by with it because no one questions it. And if they do, it's just, well, you know, it's my husband or it's my wife, and they're very good at the market and blah blah blah. I've got great financial advisors, blah, blah, blah.
0: Oh, like
1: blah.
0: Pelosi?
1: Well, yeah.
0: Come on, no one has that track record.
1: I would love to know how Obama amassed a $300 million fortune. I would love to know how.
0: Yeah.
1: I mean, you get the book deal?
0: Yeah.
1: And the short-lived Netflix series?
0: Well, the speaking fees and all that stuff.
1: Well, I know they make a lot of money with that, you know. He's probably making $1 million a speech.
0: But still, it's crazy. You know. An interesting story out of Cambridge, Massachusetts, where the city is considering changes to its liquor laws. And it's kind of crazy where they're saying, all right, to stop people from getting so hammered, all right, mm-hmm. apparently that's a problem. One of the proposed changes is limiting customers to one drink every 30 minutes, regardless of how intoxicated they seem. Mm-hmm. How does that work?
1: Drink every 30 minutes, no matter if you're hammered or not?
0: Yes.
1: Oh, that doesn't make sense at all.
0: That's what they would try to limit it to.
1: Well, you still have the ability to get hammered if you're doing one drink every 30 minutes.
0: Really? I thought it was two drinks per hour, and it would take a long time.
1: Well, that's one drink every 30 minutes, two drinks per hour.
0: Yeah, doesn't that work out to you not getting drunk?
1: No,
0: Or maybe I'm on the old drunkie rules. By the way, we haven't had a drink in years. I haven't had one in
1: months. No, but if you're sitting there for hours and you're doing this, I would assume you would eventually...
0: 10 drinks over 5 hours and you're drunk? Really?
1: Well, I don't know. Depends on what you're drinking, I guess.
0: Well, see, that's just it. Are we just talking about one drink?
1: Well, like you did the kerosene and Coke thing.
0: Okay.
1: That was...
0: That was old buddy Dave. Yeah. He coined it the Markley. It was a triple Jack and Coke.
1: Skyrockets in flight.
0: So, yeah, that would be considered three. Yes. But then how do you measure that? That's the whole thing. So they talked to this bar owner there and said, I don't know how you do this.
3: I don't usually drink more than one drink per 30 minutes, but I really don't like when people tell me what to do. Yeah. So I'm not a huge fan of that rule.
4: I think this sounds like a strange rule. Back in Norway, if people get too much, that's when you have to stop.
5: Just came out of nowhere, and honestly, I haven't read the bill, but I know the basis of it, and it sounds a bit crazy, and I don't know how you could implement it.
0: Yeah.
5: How could you police every person in the bar? It's just impossible.
0: Yeah, this one lady that owns this wine bar, she said, I don't know how you do it.
1: Yeah.
0: Unless you want egg timers going off every 30 minutes in every bar and restaurant. Something like that.
1: Yeah, set one of those at your table.
0: Yeah.
1: Little hourglass thing.
0: And then you're just waiting. So if there's only like four people in there and everybody's just kind of sitting waiting, all of a sudden, hey, I can drink again.
1: 30 seconds to go to your order. By the time it gets there, the clock's going to run out. So
0: yeah,
1: I got to have that in front of me right now.
0: Yeah. Again, that just seems like one of those where they start the meeting, hey, there are no bad ideas.
1: Yeah.
0: Oh, yes, there is. There's plenty of bad ideas. That's one of them. All right, it's that time. We do it a couple of times a day. Go around the table. It may not be the biggest story out there, but it caught your attention. Scotty, what's your story here?
1: We got weird things for GoFundMes in this country. We've seen some strange ones.
0: Mm-hmm.
1: This might be the strangest. A North Carolina guy with the alleged world's smallest penis is requesting $22,000 from the public to fund an operation that will add to it. So he posted his plea on the GoFundMe page. Help Michael get micro penis enlargement surgery. That's what it said. I'm just reading the ad. He said, I'm reaching out for help with a deeply personal medical challenge that I have, said Michael Phillips, 38, on the crowd. Hey, by the way, he's already raised $9,000.
0: As far as the cause goes.
1: Yeah. According to the post, it measures 0.338 inches. 0.38. So about the size of an aspirin tablet. That's what he said. And he'd like to maintain some sort of at least average. In order to do that, he has to have the surgery. Insurance won't cover it. He doesn't need it to live, but he's saying, I would like to have it because it's ruining my life. And I would say, I get it, man. I get it. So that's why he's doing it.
0: Oh, man.
1: Says he's only had a couple of experiences in his entire life.
0: Oh, gosh.
1: And he struggled. So, you know, he's still struggling. Like to help him out? You can.
0: Of all the stories to bring in?
1: I know. Well, I happened to see it today, and I'm like, well...
0: That is an attention grabber.
1: You know, I'm just trying to help out here. I'm trying to help a brother out.
0: It's sad.
1: It's very sad.
0: I'll give you that.
1: But think what can happen. It can change his life.
0: Well, I'm sitting here thinking to myself, honestly, my mind went through seven different questions in like 10 seconds.
1: Yeah.
0: I'm like, well, then that doesn't make sense. Because I'm thinking, man, you want to bring that into the public? Then it's like, if it's going to cost thousands of dollars, would you rather just live like that forever?
1: Yeah.
0: Or try to fix it?
1: He doesn't want to live like that forever.
0: I can understand.
1: He wants a chance to enjoy life.
0: All right. For my story, we're going to talk about fraud. All right.
1: Okay.
0: Because you're a lot about fraud. There's all sorts of Medicaid fraud.
1: Yes.
0: Community college fraud. Have you heard of this?
1: No.
0: Yeah, man. This is community colleges all over are getting scammed by AI bots.
1: Uh-oh.
0: And it's crazy how this happens. Because people will just figure out how to rip other people off. AI is going to be something to deal with in the future. There's just no doubt about it.
1: Right, so.
0: So to try to explain, you know, what's going on with this, they bring in this cyber expert, and he'll lay it out for you exactly how this is going on.
6: Steal real people's identities, and they create synthetic ones. So they use those to apply in online, to primarily online community college classes, the kind with no in-person requirements. And you don't have to be a programmer. You can simply have a really creative and clear way to communicate what you're hoping to do. Hey, in this particular geography, identify the schools with online courses and then apply with some particular database of already stolen identities and continue that process until you're successful.
0: Yeah. And then you get the money.
1: Wow.
0: So this community college in Baltimore, they lost like $264,000.
1: Man.
0: And there have been a bunch in California, across the country, community colleges losing money to the bots.
1: You know, for every new piece of technology, the bad guys figure it out quickly.
0: They usually do.
1: How they can scam it and make money.
0: Yes. So now the question is your guy Teeny over there, is this some sort of scammer? Is he for real?
1: I don't know.
0: Is that something you put evidence out there?
1: If there's some sort of proof of that or not, I'm not sure.
0: I don't know.
1: Wow, man. I don't know either.
0: All right, Andres, take us out. We got to get ready for the Big Friday Five.
1: Yes, we do. It was a good one today.
0: Oh, my gosh.
1: Really good one.
0: You keep touting it up.
1: I know. I like it. I like this one.
0: Dude, they're all good.
1: Oh, well, yeah.
0: Are you overhyping it? I'm just wondering.
1: Okay, I'll dial it back a little bit.
0: We'll set you up with that. And Nimrod's in the news coming up in just a few.
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4: Closure continues in Denton, and I-35 southbound at 380 is where the problem is. Now it looks like they're starting to open things up on the right side. So a left lane is what's going to be blocked. You're still looking at close to an hour delay. You could use 156 instead. Down to one lane on I-35 in Farmers Branch, southbound Valley View. That's going to be a 30-minute backup. And road work across the Lake Ray Hubbard Bridge east on I-30 at Dow Rock, and that's about 15 minutes. With WBAP First Traffic, I'm Julie DeHardy.
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14: There are lots of things you can measure to get an idea of how healthy you are at any given moment. Temperature, heart rate, blood pressure, just to name a few. But how about how healthy you will be and how long you're likely to live? According to a new study out of the University at Buffalo, 2 simple strength tests are pretty accurate at predicting longevity in older women. One is hand grip strength, and the other is how quickly people can stand up from a seated position without using their arms. By the way, I remember interviewing former President Jimmy Carter when he was quite old and being really impressed how he just popped out of the chair without using his arms. Not a lot of older people can actually do that. But I think the message here is that maintaining strength as you age is going to help you perform everyday activities, but also help you avoid injury and stay independent. I'm Dr. Sanjay Gupta, helping you live a better life.
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0: Good morning, Big Van Camp and Robbins Show. Jamie Murphy, David Van Camp's out. He'll be back on Monday. There's Scott Robbins. A lot of people talk about the weight loss injections because they get results, but a lot of people, well, they don't want needles. They don't want to give themselves shots. They don't want anybody giving them shots, honestly. 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It's called Lean.
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0: All right. News update. Federal judge declared a mistrial in the case against that dude, Jonathan Rindernecht, however you say his name, accused of intentionally starting the deadly Palisades fire after juries couldn't reach unanimous verdict.
1: Wow.
0: The split wasn't close.
1: It wasn't?
0: 10 jurors voted to acquit, while 2 voted to convict.
1: You're serious?
0: I'm serious.
1: What kind of case did they put on?
0: That will be talked about. Prosecutors say they're not backing down. Say they feel like they've got strong evidence and confirm the government plans to retry the case. Prosecutors allege the January 1st, 2025 fire killed 12 people and caused an estimated $35 to $45 billion in damage.
1: Unbelievable.
0: Yeah. All right, we got to get to Nimrod's in the news. Here you go.
2: When the going gets tough.
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3: I love the poorly educated.
0: All right. Nimrod's in the news in Florida. 40-year-old Cedric Booker arrested. 13 felony charges, most drug offenses. After a police investigation, they used an undercover informant to buy cocaine from Cedric on 3 occasions in recent months. So cops sent a SWAT team to his home, served a search warrant, and he confirmed, "Yes, I am a successful drug dealer. I sell drugs to various people throughout the country and throughout this city."
1: Wow, he's a syndicated drug dealer.
0: Well, okay, well, thank you.
1: Yeah.
0: They found $2,500 in cash, cocaine, heroin, amphetamines, firearm ammunition. Cedric's girlfriend there, too, but she said, "I had no idea he was a drug dealer."
1: Yeah, none whatsoever.
0: Nah. And that's Nimrod's in the news. I just like that. Yeah, I'm a successful drug dealer.
1: Yeah, it's a success. Are you punishing me for my success?
0: Man. For the Friday Five. Well, it's the first weekend of summer. You said this yesterday. How about summer songs?
1: Yeah.
0: We've done it before. We re-ranked it.
1: Yeah.
0: It'd been a number of years. So it's the greatest songs with summer in the title. We go by how big of a song, hit-wise or iconic, 1 to 10. Does it stand the test of time, 1 to 10? How much do you personally like it, 1 to 10? And we have our list, and you say it's great.
1: Pretty good.
0: You said it was great.
1: Okay, it's great.
0: We'll see. 1-888-485-MVCR is the number, and we'll kick it off next.
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15: 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I'm Mike Trina from the 24-Hour Breaking News Center.
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14: On the ones.
16: In Denton, southbound I-35 remains shut down. Now at Ganser Road, you're being taken off the highway all the way over to the I-35 east-west split. This is due to a wreck. Traffic is backed up to Rector Road. You're looking at a nearly one-hour delay. In Farmers Branch, southbound I-35, via Valley View Lane, still have this accident blocking the two left lanes. Only the right lane's getting by. 30-minute backup to Sandy Lake Road. Northbound I-35E at Royal Lane, there's an accident. It's in the right lane. Traffic remains a little sluggish from Loop 12 Walton Walker Boulevard. That'll cost you about 5 minutes. For WBAP First Traffic and Weather on the Ones, I'm Dave Allen.
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19: 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We're talking about upper 90s. That's air temps, not heat indices for the holiday next week. And our heat indices today, over 100. Look before you lock. 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
15: It's 91 degrees in Dallas and 91 in Fort Worth. More tensions in the Middle East as the Iranian drone strikes a Singapore-flagged cargo ship in the Strait of Hormuz. Jeff Paul has more.
20: Obviously, a major test of this 60-day deal between the U.S. and Iran. Talks are said to still be progressing, but this certainly derails those efforts to restore ship traffic to what we saw before this war even started. Now, some vessels had recently been evacuated through the United Nations International Maritime Organization's alternative route, but shortly after that ship was attacked by an Iranian drone, the group just announced it is now pausing evacuation of vessels.
15: President Trump continues to say the strait remains open. Your money news brought to you by NetWorthRadio.com. JP Morgan Chase promotes Doug Petno and Troy Rohrbaugh as co-presidents, positioning them as potential successors to the bank's longtime CEO, Jamie Dimon. Marianne Lake, a previous contender, will retire at the end of the year. The bank's board appears to be refocusing on its commercial and investment banking sectors for future leadership. Checking Wall Street's latest, the Dow now down 16 points, the NASDAQ up by 16, and the S&P 500 in the green by 9. 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I'm Mike Trina. 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
2: 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Will gas prices continue to fall as peace breaks out in Iran? I'll have the latest at 9:05. 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
24: Few people now have asked me about a TikTok trend that they've come across. It's called 75 Hard. The challenge was created by entrepreneur and author Andy Frisella, who calls it a, quote, transformative mental toughness program and an Ironman for your brain. So here's what it entails. Eat a structured diet with no alcohol, drink a gallon of water, read 10 pages of nonfiction, take a progress photo, and complete 2 45-minute workouts, one of them outdoors, every day for 75 days. Quite a challenge. We asked CNN fitness contributor Dana Santis about this, who reminded us that sustainable fitness isn't about punishment or proving discipline through extremes. It's about building habits that integrate into your lifestyle in a way that feels supportive and repeatable. If you ask me, that's going to be the key to long-term success. I'm Dr. Sanjay Gupta, helping you live a better life.
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0: The Markley, Van Camp, and Robbins Show. Jamie Markley. David Van Camp is out. He'll be back on Monday, but he did vote on this list. There's Scott Robbins.
1: He did vote on this list.
0: The Friday Five, that's what it's time for. It's Friday. That means our countdown.
34: The countdown is on.
38: You know what this means?
34: It's our favorite time of the week.

0: Summer of 69.
1: Oh, yeah.
2: Number two.
3: Oh! Was it summer of 69?
1: That could have been number one.
4: It was my number one.
1: It was your number one.
4: Yep.
1: It was my number two. It was very close. That's a great song.
4: Yeah.
1: That's Test the Timer.
4: Oh, God. Yeah.
1: You had to play that on Top 40 Radio.
4: Lots.
1: Did you enjoy it?
4: Yeah. Yeah, I liked it.
1: Because as a rock and roll kid, you had to play a lot of crappy music on Top 40. It had to be like an oasis for you.
4: It was a variety of music, yes.
1: Some guitars or something. That's nice.
4: Yeah, it was Bryan Adams, you know?
1: Yes.
4: It was also really short, that song. It's like 3 minutes and 9 seconds, if I recall.
1: Yeah, it was under 3:30.
4: Yeah.
1: Yeah. And, man, you hear it still everywhere.
4: Oh, gosh, yeah, it never went away.
1: No doubt. All right, next up, Josh. Where are you calling from, Josh?
5: Mill City.
1: Thanks for checking in, man. Appreciate it.
5: Yeah. Love the show, guys. You guys do awesome. Thanks for doing
4: it. Thanks, man.
1: Oh, thank you, Josh. What are you thinking for a summer song?
5: I'm thinking number five on my favorite Van Halen album of all time, 5150 Summer Nights.
4: What a really good song.
1: Great song, Josh. Yes. I would love for that to be in the five. It's just fun.
4: All kinds of guitar stuff going on there.
1: Oh, my gosh, yeah. Oh, yeah. It's fun.
4: I think it's fun, too.
1: Yeah.
4: I like that album a lot, too. Song to song, I like that album.
1: I like parts of it.
4: Yeah.
1: Not all of it, but parts of it.
4: I know you're more inclined to like the Dave era.
1: Yeah, but I like some Van Hagar stuff, too. You know?
4: Mm-hmm.
1: Okay, who's next? Don in Oregon. Hello, Don.
6: Hey, how you guys doing?
1: Doing great. Thanks for checking in, man. Always good to hear from you.
6: Yeah, great show. I listen every day.
4: Oh,
6: how about the late, great Janis Joplin with Summertime?
1: Oh, yeah.
6: Time. Love that song.
1: There you go, man. You're a big fan.
4: I like Janis.
1: Yeah. Fish on. I know David likes that song a lot, too. Yeah. Oh, Scoot's checking in.
4: He is?
1: Yes.
4: Okay.
1: Always good to talk to Scoot.
4: Hey, Scoot.
1: Scoot, did you make it?
4: What, are we on delay today? What's going on?
1: A little bit.
4: Okay.
1: Okay, we got to go. Oh, we lost Scoot.
4: We lost Scoot? Oh, no.
1: Or he lost us, one of the two.
4: Oh, dude.
1: You want two? Do you want
4: Don
1: in Arizona?
4: Yeah, hi, Don.
7: Hey, how you doing, fellas? Actually, I'm not in Arizona. I'm watching the snivelly rain up in Washington today.
4: Ah, Washington, Arizona, you know.
1: You're all over the place.
4: Yeah. Phoenix, Arizona, all the way to Tacoma.
7: Well, yeah. And, well, just call me Skitter Dump Don, but anyway.
4: Okay, there you go, buddy.
7: Anyway, what I wanted to say was Summer Breeze by Seals and Croft takes me back to a time before I turned my liver into an 8-pound prune.
2: Number four. Summer Breeze.
1: Scott Robbins is a huge fan of this song.
4: It's a really good song.
1: Oh, you can go ahead and sing it out. People love it.

0: note.
1: Okay.
0: Blowing Through the Jasmine in My Mind. Mm-hmm. Never quite got that one, but hey.
1: What does it mean to you, Scott?
0: Well, I guess it's blowing through the jasmine in my mind, my thought, my thinking, my personality. I don't know.
1: Okay.
0: I think he was just, it was about a guy who'd been away. He was coming home.
1: Mm-hmm.
0: You know, the lady was there when he got home. And
1: she waited for him.
0: It was all the feelings. Yeah. And the jasmine was blowing through his mind.
1: Yeah. Got it. Beautiful.
0: All right. He smoked a big bowl. I don't know which.
1: Doug is up next. Hello, Doug. Doug?
2: Yes.
0: Yeah, Doug. How you doing, buddy?
2: I'm here, man. How are you?
0: Great.
1: Doing good, dude. What are you thinking for a summer song?
2: Well, you know, when you think summer, you think beach. And when you think beach, you think seashells. And when you think seashells, you think about the man who's going to cry over Taylor Swift's engagement. That would be James Comey.
0: That's true. I think so, too.
1: I'll lose the bet.
2: I'm thinking In the Summertime, Mungo Jerry.
0: Yeah.
3: No. Number 5. In the summertime,
1: when the weather is high. This was from the Van Camp pick. The when the weather's fine. And you like it.

0: today. Have a drink, have a drive. Little skiffle music for you today.
1: It was not in my five, but it ends up in the five.
0: Yeah.
1: What am I going to say?
0: It's fun. It's a fun song.
1: Yeah, I'm having fun.
0: No, you aren't.
1: Summer songs for the Friday Five. It's fine. I don't mind it. In the five, though, you know, there was another one I thought would have been a whole lot better.
0: Yeah, it wasn't in my five either.
1: Okay, let's go to Paul in Washington. Washington, Illinois, baby.
0: Oh, hi, Paul.
1: What's up, Paul?
2: Hey. Hey, how's it going?
1: Great, man. What'd you think for a summer song? Yeah, you too.
2: I was going to go with, how about Cruel Summer, Bananarama?
0: Bananarama.
1: You know what? I got to admit it. Guilty pleasure. You make fun of me for it.
0: Chair dance to that one, right?
1: It was fun.
0: I played this one too.
1: I don't know that that was a sober summer. There are definitely memories.
0: No.
1: It's fun.
0: It's a sober summer.
1: No, that did not make the five. That's not much of a test of timer, you said.
0: Not really. I don't think so, but, you know, it was a big record.
1: Yeah. All right. Oh, Scoot's back. Scoot does not give up. Hey, Scoot.
3: How's it going, guys?
1: Good, going great, man. Thanks for being persistent. Yeah.
0: Thanks for prevailing. Yes.
3: Oh, man, I'll tell you, the Friday Five gods are smiling on me today.
0: You better believe it.
1: No kidding, man.
3: Being able to get back in. Hey, my choice today, growing up in the shadow of that 50,000-watt blowtorch out of Chicago, WLS and Larry Lujack.
1: Yes. Oh, wow, yeah.
3: A lot. The Lovin' Spoonful and Summer in the City.
0: Yeah.
1: Oh, yeah.
4: Number three.
1: Talk about a test of timer.
0: Oh,
1: it's still around. That's fun.
0: Oh, yeah.
1: Really good. All right, we got number two. We got three, four, and five. Still looking for number one for summer songs. John in Connecticut checking in. John, always good to hear from you, man. How are you?
5: Hello, comrade Jamie. Hello, comrade Scott.
0: Hey, comrade John. Oh, man.
1: Nice reference.
5: I'm sorry. Living here in Connecticut, for a small drive-through state, we really push above our weight in terms of socialism.
0: So, yeah, well, yeah,
1: kids do. Yeah.
5: Anyway, happy summer, and I am shocked that this was still available when I got in, but I'm going with Who. Summertime Blues.
1: Yeah, yes. And Blue Cheer, too.
0: And you know who else covered this?
1: Who?
0: Rush. It was on their Feedback album. There was a...
1: Do they do it well?
0: Five-song EP of just their favorite songs. Yeah.
1: I vaguely remember that.
0: It was louder than this one, but it was very loud. Yeah.
1: Well done. All right, we're still looking for number one. Songs with Summer in the title. The number is 1-888-485-MVCR. Again, 1-888-485-MVCR. What is number one? We will find out in just a few right here.
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5: Accident is still working in Denton. Southbound I-35 remains shut down at Ganser Road all the way to the 35 east-west split. Traffic is backed up to Rector Road. That's going to be an over 1 hour delay. Farmers Branch, the accident on southbound 35E at Valley View Lane has been cleared. Traffic slowly unwinding from Sandy Lake Road. Give yourself an extra 15 minutes or so. Watch for road construction in Rowlett heading over into Rockwall. Eastbound I-30 as you approach, from Dalrock over to Horizon Road. The right lane is closed. It's about a 7 to 8 minute backup to Bass Pro Drive. With WBAP First Traffic, I'm Dave Allen.
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14: A better life with Dr. Sanjay Gupta.
15: There are lots of things you can measure to get an idea of how healthy you are at any given moment. Temperature, heart rate, blood pressure, just to name a few. But how about how healthy you will be and how long you're likely to live? According to a new study out of the University at Buffalo, 2 simple strength tests are pretty accurate at predicting longevity in older women. One is hand grip strength, and the other is how quickly people can stand up from a seated position without using their arms. By the way, I remember interviewing former President Jimmy Carter when he was quite old and being really impressed how he just popped out of the chair without using his arms. Not a lot of older people can actually do that. But I think the message here is that maintaining strength as you age is going to help you perform everyday activities, but also help you avoid injury and stay independent. I'm Dr. Sanjay Gupta, helping you live a better life.
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0: The Monthly Van Camp and Robbins Show. Jamie Markley, David Van Camp, Scott Robbins. David Van Camp's out today. He'll be back on Monday at the Robbins Trifecta and a news update to get to. But first, we got to wrap up the Friday Five. Songs with Summer in the title. Honorable mention there. Frank, Summer Wind. You're not a fan of Frank.
1: Yeah. I love that stuff. I appreciate Frank.
0: Brian Adams is number two, Summer 69. Summer in the City, Love and Spoonful at three. Summer Breeze, Seals and Crofts at four. Mungo Jerry's In the Summertime at five. We've had some great honorable mentions, too.
1: And where's back number to it. One?
0: I know.
1: Wow.
0: It's a big song, multi-format smash, yeah, as they say. Let's go to Parker in Texas. Hello, Parker.
2: The legend. How are you guys doing?
0: You're the legend, Parker.
2: So just a quick reminder, this is Parker, who was on Little Feat's Road Crew back in the day. So
0: yes.
1: All right.
2: Okay.
0: Are you going to write a book?
1: You should write a book, yeah.
2: If we're all fair, I would tell you what to write a book about, but I can't discuss it on air.
1: Was that Lowell George days or not?
2: Yeah, that was a little after Lowell George days.
1: Okay, more Let It Roll that time. Yeah.
2: No. We're talking a few things I did in the military.
1: Oh, okay.
0: Got it.
2: Anyway.
1: Talk about the band.
0: Yes.
2: Yes, yeah, I was with the band Little Feet for a little bit on the road crew.
0: So what are you thinking for a summer song, Parker?
2: Don Henley's Boys of Summer.
0: Yep. That's the one that I thought should have been in the five.
1: He's in my five.
0: In my five. David hates Don Henley.
1: He hates him too?
0: Oh, yeah.
1: A lot of people he hates.
0: He is a crotchety old dude.
1: He can be, yeah.
0: Very grumpy. Written some great songs, though. That's a really good song.
1: Mike Campbell wrote part of this song, too.
0: The guitar parts?
1: No, this is the whole instrument part.
0: Yeah, that's what I'm saying.
1: Yeah.
0: Not the lyrics.
1: No, Henley wrote the lyrics.
0: Yes. All right, let's go to Terry in Oregon. Terry, what you thinking for a summer song?
3: Yeah, hi there.
0: Hey, man.
3: Hey, I'm a product of the 80s, and I don't know if Van Halen's considered a hair band, but I got to get a hair band in here, too. What I consider a hair band anyways is Y&T's Summertime Girls. And I know it's not a test of timer, but it's at least an honorable mention.
0: Yes, bro. And, dude, bring your 80s stuff in anytime. Love it. That's awesome. You played this in Top 40, didn't
1: did,
0: you, Scott?
1: Yeah. It's a good song.
0: It was all over MTV at the time.
1: Fun summertime tune.
0: A very tasteful video, I would say.
1: Yeah, it was. She's hot!
0: And very subtle. All right, Damon's up next. Spokane, Damon.
4: Yes, Summer Nights on the Grease soundtrack.
1: Dude, oh, yeah.
0: Honestly, that was massive. Yeah.
1: Played this too.
0: I bet you did. Dude, so being in Top 40 Radio when that was big, that whole movie, that whole soundtrack, it was massive.
1: Oh, it's massive, yeah.
0: And talk about a test of timer.
1: Yeah, this was one of the big ones.
0: Yeah. Hilarious. All right. Mary from Delaware has made it through. Hello, Mary.
1: Hi, Mary.
5: Hey, guys. Happy Friday.
0: Are you on the beach?
1: Sound like it.
5: I am on the beach.
0: Good for you, Mary.
1: Yeah, I hear the beach. I like that.
0: I can picture it. It's got to be a beautiful day.
5: It is. You can hear the ocean, and we're right next to it.
0: Oh, excellent.
1: Hello, ocean.
0: The only thing that would make this better is if you come in with number one.
5: Well, I wasn't even going to call because we're on the beach, and I couldn't not dial. So
0: awesome.
5: I went to phone dialing, and I'm going to go with All Summer Long by Kid Rock.
0: Mary is the reigning
6: Walk
0: champ
6: up.
0: Again.
6: Number one.
0: Good job, Mary. So many memories in that song, man, for a lot of people.
1: Great song.
0: Yeah. You got Skinner, you got Warren Zevon, and Northern Michigan. Yeah. It could have gone to Brian Adams, Kid Rock, who was very tight. Man, is that fun. All right, do we have time for one more? Well, there's honorable mentions that we always try to get in.
1: Yeah.
0: Of stuff that we just didn't have time to play yet. And I don't know, you tell me. I don't think you played this at Top 40. Sausalito Summer Night from Diesel.
1: We might have, just because it was a Midwestern hit.
0: Which is weird, isn't it?
1: Yeah.
0: Like, West Coast hit, you would understand. But yeah, I knew a lot of people that absolutely loved that song.
1: Oh yeah.
0: And another one that could have made the five.
1: Oh, God, it's a great song, too.
0: Oh, yeah! Sly and the Family Stone. This is the Barkley Van Camp and Robin Show.
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13: ClassicChevrolet.com, WBAP's first traffic and weather.
14: On the ones.
16: In Denton, southbound I-35 remains shut down between Ganser Road and 380 University Drive due to an accident. Traffic is backed up to Rector Road. It's going to be a nearly one-hour delay. On southbound I-35W at Seminary Drive in Fort Worth, watch for some slow-moving maintenance vehicles. They're taking up the left lane, a couple of minutes back up to Rippey Street. And road construction underway in Richardson, northbound 75. This is as you approach Renner Road. The right lane is closed. The WBAP First Traffic and Weather on the Ones, I'm Dave Allen.
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15: Your forecast from the WBAP on-time experts 24-7 Weather Center. Today, mostly sunny with a high in the mid-90s. Heat index make it feel like 103. Tonight, partly cloudy, low in the upper 70s. Tomorrow, mostly sunny with a high in the upper 90s. That humidity will make it feel like 103. It's 91 degrees in Dallas and 92 in Fort Worth. 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The case against the man accused of starting last year's deadly Palisades fires is ending in a mistrial. William LaJeunesse has details from L.A.
18: 10 jurors said they would vote against conviction or not guilty. Two others would not go along on any of the three charges, arson, destruction of property, and lighting a timber fire. U.S. Attorney Bill Esaly has already said he will retry the case.
15: Prosecutors claim video evidence shows the defendant near the ignition point of the fire just seconds after it began. However, the defense claims firefighters failed to fully extinguish the initial fire, which then spread after reigniting. Your money news brought to you by NetWorthRadio.com and Icon Roadside Texas Business is expanding across America.
19: Buc-ee's is putting its big footprint across America, planning 15 more of its travel centers. The supersized road center at Goodyear, Arizona, 74,000 square feet, coming soon to Benton, Kansas City, Lafayette, Louisiana, St. Lucie, Florida, and nine more, making 71 Buc-ee's in 13 states. Therese Crowley, Fox News.
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10: We're nearing a string of 100-degree days in North Texas. 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
10: 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And Chief Meteorologist Brad Barton has your weather on the ones. 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

0: The Markley Van Camp and Robbins Show. I'm Jamie Markley. David Van Camp's out today, back on Monday. There's Scott Robbins. Okay, a few updates to get to. Well, just happened to see this. We talked about it a couple of times, but it is definitely on. And Reuters is reporting that FIFA has given the green light for the rainbow flags at the Egypt versus Iran World Cup clash.
1: Oh, boy.
0: What?
1: Well, I don't. Those are two countries that aren't exactly welcoming.
0: You mean to the pride?
1: To the homosexuals, yes.
0: Yes.
1: Mm-hmm.
0: Do you want me to read it right from Reuters?
1: You sure can.
0: They're allowed to bring rainbow flags when Egypt face Iran in Seattle's designated pride match at the World Cup, FIFA said, echoing comments from local organizers that the symbol is one of human rights despite protests from the two competing countries. Friday's Group G game during Pride weekend was branded the Pride match by Seattle's local organizing committee before December's draw selected the two Muslim-majority countries where homosexuality is criminalized. Some people in America don't realize that. Criminalized.
1: Great. Oh, yeah.
0: Egypt and Iran objected after the draw, with Egypt's Football Association saying such events clash with its cultural and religious values.
1: They're going to wear the rainbow socks they're given?
0: I don't know if they do the socks.
1: Yeah, I'm not sure.
0: Like the Giants hat on the hats?
1: Right, yeah.
0: I'm not quite sure.
1: Yeah.
0: On Wednesday, The Athletic, pretty far left, cited the Iranian Football Federation as saying no ceremonies or promotional activities associated with this movement should be present inside the stadium.
1: Yeah. Or what?
0: FIFA, however, said the World Cup is, quote, an inclusive event that welcomes people from all backgrounds. I don't think they did say no one can enter. It's that it's the pride match. But anyway, and that rainbow flags are allowed in the stadium.
1: Okay. You're going to see a lot of them then.
0: Think there's going to be any incidents?
1: Well, you know, maybe there won't be as many if they're fans of the two teams. They certainly wouldn't carry a pride flag in, would they?
0: No.
1: I wouldn't think so.
0: Wouldn't think so. It's criminal activity, isn't it?
1: Yeah. But to make a statement, they'll be very visible, I'm sure.
0: Patty Hearn, executive director of Seattle Pride, welcomed FIFA's position, telling Reuters that it's a human rights flag, and that's why it's allowed in the stadium.
1: Hmm.
0: Always change the verbiage.
1: Well, Iran's known for their human rights.
0: Of course.
1: Yeah.
0: Mm-hmm. Mm-hmm. Yeah, thinking people can fly, perhaps.
1: That's right.
0: Off a building.
1: Well, you know.
0: Hmm. Yeah, and then it just goes on from there. Bukta Gisar, DEI director at the Port of Seattle, who described herself as an Iranian-American lesbian, echoed Hearn's comments, saying, yeah, it should be allowed, and blah, blah, blah, and there you go.
1: Iranian-American lesbian.
0: Yes.
1: Hmm. Okay, you don't hear that term very often.
0: No.
1: No.
0: They're an open tent sort of group there, Scott.
1: Uh-huh.
0: Which, by the way, that is the new talking point from the Democratic Party with the Democratic Socialists taking over.
1: Oh, I heard that. So now they're saying, well, yeah, well, we got these people here, and yeah, because we include everyone.
0: Yeah.
1: Doesn't matter. We include you all. Yeah.
0: Yeah.
1: Okay. You can say that till the cows come home, brother.
0: You know, Google, they release different things, mm-hmm. you know, what people are searching for, and they did that with the World Cup.
1: Oh, yeah?
0: Yeah. Are you interested at all? Are you finding yourself
1: in the World Cup?
0: Yeah.
1: Not really. I mean, here's the thing. I will if the U.S. is in the knockout round and they're going to be.
0: Yeah.
1: Maybe I'll get interested then. But at this point, I don't know the game. I don't know what they're talking about most of the time.
0: Not interested. Yeah.
1: Yellow cards, green cards.
0: Yeah. You didn't watch any of the game last night?
1: No. I didn't even know it was on last night.
0: Yeah.
1: Yeah.
0: Well, they lost, but it didn't matter.
1: I was watching baseball.
0: Yeah. So people Google, is soccer called football?
1: Yeah, it is.
0: In most parts of the world. Is the United States in the World Cup? People ask.
1: That's true. Yeah. They are.
0: Yes. And another one. Is ranch an American thing?
1: Yes, it is.
0: It's all about the ranch dressing.
1: Well, they love the ranch dressing.
0: People coming here from other countries, is this phenomenon.
1: What is it with you and the ranch dressing?
0: Yeah, I know. What bad Santa in the sandwiches. Right. What is it with you and the ranch dressing? And then people ask, why are all the cleats pink?
1: Yeah, I wondered that.
0: Well, almost every major cleat brand released bright pink or electric fuchsia collection specifically for the World Cup.
1: No kidding.
0: Said it's mostly to help stand out against green grass. And players often prefer bright, loud colors.
1: I guess that makes sense.
0: The other one that I thought was curious, people ask, do male soccer players wear sports bras?
1: Do they?
0: No. But occasionally you'll see a player wearing something that resembles a sports bra, but it's like a device used to track different metrics like how much they're running. heart rate, things like that. So, no, it's not a sports bra.
1: Imagine they got cups that look like satellite dishes, though. I mean, you're using your feet to kick, and that ball's coming off your foot at such a miles an hour. Yeah.
0: Yeah.
1: No thanks.
0: Well, those, you got to be in pretty good shape for soccer. It's not like
1: God,
0: you got
1: you're
0: people
1: running all over the place.
0: It's not like guys that have moves out there. It's not that sort of thing.
1: No.
0: Where it might help them. That's not it. No.
1: I don't think they don't have any padding, really. The knee guard, I guess, some of them wear.
0: Yeah.
1: But, man.
0: Yeah. Get kicked a lot.
1: Yeah, you do.
0: It's pretty physical.
1: It is physical.
0: Yeah. One other story before your trifecta that I just found interesting. And this is part of the MAHA movement. People saw that M&M's was stopping producing two colors.
1: The red ones, right?
0: I don't think it was the red ones. It was blue and brown.
1: Oh, that was the red dye thing.
0: Well, this is part of it. It's because they're in the process of finding alternative coloring options for blue and brown.
1: Right. Oh, okay.
0: It's not a permanent change. They're not just taking them out. They already have natural color options for red, orange, yellow, and green. They might be like, they might look a little different, less vivid. But for those ingredients, they're using stuff like beets and turmeric and things like that to create the dyes. But for blue, they chose, what is it? Spirulina?
1: I don't know what that is, but I'll take
0: it. It's a high-protein algae.
1: Algae?
0: Yeah.
1: Well, we got lots of it. I know where to get it. The algae farmers, yeah.
0: Some refer to that as a superfood. Others call it pond scum.
1: Yeah.
0: But it's been gumming up the factory machines, so they're figuring out if they need to change the machines or find something else that's blue. Hmm. And then brown's a problem because it actually requires blue coloring to create. So I'm they're sure. trying to figure all that out.
1: Brown's a problem. Sure it is.
0: Somebody's going to probably claim that.
1: Yeah.
0: And they'll bring Alan Sharpton on to talk about it.
1: Yeah.
0: Of course, that's the way it goes. All right, you ready for your big three?
1: Yep,
0: here we go.
2: Are you ready?
3: One, two,
2: it's the three most important news stories of the day.
4: I hit the trifecta.
2: Well, at least according to Scott Robbins. It's the trifecta on the Markley, Van Camp, and Robbins Show.
0: Every day about this time, Scott Robbins' top three stories helped by his hero.
5: I'm Casey Kasem.
1: Oh, big weekend coming up, Casey.
5: Yes.
1: Looking forward to it?
5: Yeah.
1: By the way, are you going to hit any of the stands this weekend and get some firecrackers and whatnot?
5: Nope.
1: Okay. Well, I was going to invite you over, but now you're not bringing anything.
5: I'm ready.
1: Sparklers, no nothing.
5: Three.
1: Fine. A person purporting to have direct knowledge of Nancy Guthrie's abduction is now claiming to have video evidence and that there were two kidnappers directly involved. Now, again, this is according to TMZ. Harvey Levin apparently received this message. Levin revealed the latest email, a series of messages, said that he had received since the early days. He said authorities have not publicly confirmed the legitimacy of any of these notes, by the way, or that TMZ emails and sources close to the investigation appear split on whether or not they're real or not. We don't know. But these guys are saying, yeah, this guy's saying, I've got video evidence. I know who did it. And I've got the evidence, and he's allegedly buried it somewhere. And is going to tell them where it is at some point in time, this evidence he has.
0: Okay.
1: The cell phone evidence he claims he has.
0: Do you believe that?
1: I don't know what to believe anymore. Honestly, I don't. No, not really, I guess.
0: I don't. We'll see.
1: But that's the first time I've heard of this.
0: Yeah.
1: He said the pictures that were taken, some of the last pictures that were taken of her, and there's, he said, attached with this is names, addresses, and age of these people that allegedly took her.
0: Okay.
1: So we'll see where this one goes. But I hadn't heard anything about it for a long time.
0: No, it's just been the last few days.
1: Yeah.
5: Now, on with the countdown.
0: Scott Robbins, trifecta, top three of the day, and now number
5: two.
1: I read this story and I thought, holy cow, did you go to camp when you were a kid, by the way? A
0: couple of camps, yeah.
1: I never went to camp. I don't know other kids who did. But
0: like middle school?
1: New York City, it's a big deal to get your kids into summer camps because the parents are working and usually have aftercare programs.
0: Got it.
1: But you don't have that in the summer. But now they're looking at some of the price tags. This is ridiculous. One woman has three children, $33,000.
0: What?
1: Yeah, $10,000 a kid to get into this 2-week summer camp.
0: Oh my goodness.
1: $10,000 a kid. They're saying, well, this is preposterous, but it's New York. It's, you know, they charge whatever they want to charge and they're getting it, apparently. I just can't imagine what that is.
0: It is 2 weeks, I guess. I mean, if it was $5,000 for 1 week, it would seem pretty expensive, but not crazy, I guess.
1: One parent is saying they're paying individually $28,000 for one kid to send them to a camp. That's a lot. I would.
0: And Mom Donnie's saying it should be free, right?
1: Oh, he'd love for it to be
0: I'm
1: free.
0: Sure.
1: Yeah.
0: Yes.
1: Yeah, I would just say.
0: Probably is coming in with that.
1: I would just say, we're going to turn the TV on and have the refrigerator stocked. I'll be home in 5 hours.
6: The countdown doesn't stop till we reach the
1: Don't
6: top.
1: Don't start any fires or call anybody, okay?
0: The Scott Robbins trifecta, top three of the day.
3: And finally, one.
1: Los Angeles Mayor Karen Bass is freaking out, quaking a little bit in her boots. So many socialites are doing well, and she may not, in fact, be one of them. Now, here's the problem she's running into. She knows she's got a full-blooded socialist running against her.
4: Right.
1: You know? And now that Spencer Press is not involved in the race, everybody's sort of jockeying for his supporters, and they're sure as hell not going to vote for the socialist, are they? I wouldn't think so, anyway.
4: I wouldn't think so.
1: I would say if anybody's going to benefit, it'll be Karen Bass, but she's not taking it for granted. She's hired the firm that ran the Biden-Harris campaign to run her campaign.
4: No way.
1: Yes. I'm like, what are you doing?
0: That was a terribly run campaign.
1: It was a horribly run campaign. But she's got them in there now. She's replaced a team of professionals that worked with Barack Obama and one that worked for Kamala Harris. Guess which one they took? The one that works for Kamala Harris.
4: Wow.
3: And there you have it.
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1: I got a sponsorship now, huh? That's nice.
0: Yes.
1: I appreciate that.
0: Either that or the five was sponsored earlier and we missed it. I'm not quite sure, Scott. Yes, heck yes, they are sponsoring the trifecta. They said, we want a piece of that Scott Robbins action. That's exactly right.
1: The award winning, yeah.
0: Hey, if you're going to try to go Dukes of Hazzard with your car, you got to make sure you can clear it all the way. Oh. Nimrod's in the news and a news update on the way.
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11: Accident in Denton, southbound I-35, still shut down from Ganser Road over to just through Highway 380, University Drive. They're doing an investigation. It's about a 45-50 minute backup to Rector Road. In Bedford, southbound Highway 121 at Cummings Drive, watch for some slow-moving maintenance vehicles there in the left lane. A little heavy traffic from Cheatsparger Road. In Fort Worth, there's some maintenance underway on southbound I-35W at Seminary Drive. They're in the left lane. A little bit of a slowdown near Berry Street. That'll cost you a couple of minutes. Watch for an accident in Arlington on eastbound I-20. It's on the ramp to northbound 360. That left lane is partially blocked. For WBAP First Traffic, I'm Dave Allen.
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0: The Markley Van Camp and Robbins Show. Jamie Markley, David Van Camp is out. He's back on Monday. There's Scott Robbins. David and Scott. Well, and me too sometimes, actually. Sweat. Middle of the night,
1: yeah,
0: sleeping. No,
1: I don't
0: good.
1: Like to sleep in the hot, sticky yuck.
0: A lot of times people are blaming, well, it's just the summertime. 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
0: So, news update. The Trumpster is speaking at the Faith and Freedom Coalition Conference. And he has a message for Senate Leader Thune.
1: I bet he does.
0: And the Senate GOP, you know, they're on vacation until July 13th.
1: Yeah, I know.
0: So they work hard for the American people.
1: Yeah, can't get the damn bill passed.
0: Yeah, this is his message.
2: And now we have to pass the Save America Act to protect our sacred American elections. Have to pass. Hard to believe, right? Hard to believe that we even have to fight for this. We have to fight for everything. Nothing comes easy. Nothing. All voters must show photo ID. Not so bad, right? All voters must provide proof of citizenship. Is that so hard? And you're fighting the Democrats and a few Republicans who are doing a tremendous disservice to this country. We have a few Republicans that are fighting it. Lisa Murkowski of Alaska. You should call her and tell her to get on the ball. She'll never win another election, I can tell you. She has got to get, she's got to vote. It's called the Save America Act. It's voter ID, ideally photo ID, right?
0: He goes on from there. Just,
1: man, he's put them on notice.
0: Yes.
1: Yep.
0: I mean, it's just common sense.
1: I don't understand what the foot dragging is all about, though. I really don't.
0: Well, the message has got to be made clear. Because you're like a lot of people. I just don't understand it
1: at all.
0: I don't
1: get it. I mean, I know there's some hesitation there.
0: Well, it's just not going to really do anything.
1: Voting blocks, yeah.
0: But still. All right, we got to get to Nimrods. Here we go.
3: When the going gets tough.
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4: I love the poorly educated.
0: All right. Nimrods in the News. We go to Fresno, California. For a 19-year-old in his car. He's driving on Goldenrod Avenue, north of Belmont in Fresno.
1: Oh.
0: And he's like, I think I can make it over this canal. Oh. Going Dukes of Hazzard style.
1: Oh, no.
0: Just good old boys, never meaning no harm, Scott.
1: I'm
0: got to risk it for the biscuit, don't you?
1: He didn't make it, did he?
0: He did make it.
1: Oh, my gosh, really?
0: Made it over the canal.
1: Wow.
0: That's the good news. Bad news, he crashed into the opposite embankment.
1: Yeah.
0: And then rolled end over end. He did walk away. I mean, if he's really maimed, I wouldn't include it in Nimrod.
1: How's the General Lee? Is it going
0: to
1: be okay?
0: It looks totaled to me.
1: Oh, no.
0: Oh, it's totaled for sure, yes. And that's Nimrod's in the news.
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14: A Better Life with Dr. Sanjay Gupta.
15: There are lots of things you can measure to get an idea of how healthy you are at any given moment. Temperature, heart rate, blood pressure, just to name a few. But how about how healthy you will be and how long you're likely to live? According to a new study out of the University of Buffalo, two simple strength tests are pretty accurate at predicting longevity in older women. One is hand grip strength, and the other is how quickly people can stand up from a seated position without using their arms. By the way, I remember interviewing former President Jimmy Carter when he was quite old and being really impressed how he just popped out of the chair without using his arms. Not a lot of older people can actually do that. But I think the message here is that maintaining strength as you age is going to help you perform everyday activities, but also help you avoid injury and stay independent. I'm Dr. Sanjay Gupta, helping you live a better life.
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17: 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I'm Mike Traina from the 24-hour Breaking News Center.
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18: In Denton, an accident investigation still underway. Southbound 35 remains shut down from Ganser Road through Highway 380 University Drive. Says traffic coming to almost a standstill right around Rector Road. It's a nearly 50-minute backup there. In Euless, slow-moving maintenance vehicle southbound Highway 121 now approaching Harwood. They're in the left lane. A couple of minute backup to 157 Industrial Boulevard. Have an accident working in Arlington. This is northbound 360 just after I-20. The left lane is blocked. Also, eastbound I-20 ramp to northbound 360. The left lane is blocked due to this crash. With WBAP First Traffic and Weather on the Ones, I'm Dave Allen.
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21: Hot, humid, and dry North Texas summer weather through the weekend. Possibly near record heat at times in a few places. Sunny, hot the rest of the day. Mid-90s the high. Heat index levels to 103. Clear tonight, low 78. Sunshine over the weekend, highs upper 90s. Heat index levels 102 to 104. Use extreme caution outdoors. 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For WBAP News, I'm meteorologist Mark Thibodeau at the Weather Channel.
17: It's 93 degrees in Dallas and 93 in Fort Worth. News brought to you by Dr. Matthew Cavey at Texas Radiotherapy. President Trump says Iran violated a ceasefire agreement by launching drones at cargo ships in the Strait of Hormuz. Jared Halpern has more from the White House.
22: At least four one-way attack drones were fired at cargo ships sailing through the Strait of Hormuz, President Trump says. And while U.S. forces knocked down three of those drones, one did hit the upper deck of a large ship. In a social media post, the president writes, "Obviously, this is a foolish violation of our ceasefire agreement." At the White House, Jared Halpern, Fox News.
17: Federal prosecutors say an eighth man has been arrested for plotting to attack a UFC event at the White House earlier this month. Jessica Rosenthal has more.
23: Federal prosecutors in Illinois say 20-year-old Alexander Iniguez Mercado has been arrested for his role in the plot to attack the UFC fight on the White House lawn June 14th. The indictment says the FBI contacted Mercado the day before the fight, and he denied his involvement. Mercado is accused of being an administrator on the Signal app chat in which which participants talked about using explosives, drones, and then shooting at the crowd as people fled. The FBI says after an agent spoke with Mercado, he deleted his Signal app and has now been charged with obstruction. Authorities have identified more than 20 people they believe to be connected with this plot. Jessica Rosenthal, Fox News.
17: 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There could be tens of thousands more job cuts at Volkswagen.
1: Reports in Germany say VW is looking to cut up to 100,000 jobs, some of them in North America, and will end production at four plants in Germany. VW is dealing with competition from Chinese electric vehicles and its own expensive EV production. The automaker isn't commenting on the report. Ginny Cosola, Fox News.
17: Checking Wall Street right now. All three markets down. The Dow down 77. NASDAQ down 88. S&P 500 off by 14. 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
2: All right, this is a no-brainer. Of course, Bible stories should be allowed in school. Like, it's not even close. If you disagree, I think I can change your mind in the next two segments. This is the James Show, News Talk 820-93.3 FM, WBAP. First, I am not asking for a theocracy where we're cramming our religion down someone's throat. But the reason we're bringing this up is because the Bible, some of the stories are now being allowed to be included in some of the curriculum in Texas schools. Of course, there's all kinds of court cases that are going to be flying around like a little hateful demonic tornado. But here's the quick summary from WFAA.
3: New at midday, the State Board of Education is meeting right now and it is expected to vote on a new curriculum for all public schools. One proposal would be a required statewide reading list that includes biblical stories and passages, and the other would reform social studies curriculum to focus more on U.S. and Texas history. If approved, the changes will be made in the 2030-31 school year.
2: Okay, before we even get into the religious aspect or the constitutional aspect or the separation of church and state or whatever people are going to bring up, let's do the pragmatic part. Again, this isn't going to prove or disprove my theory, but this is going to add some context that is going to reverberate when I bring up my next part. Don't worry, I've got this all mapped out for you. Number one, we have schools now that do allow the Bible to be taught. And we have a whole slew of schools, even more schools, that don't. The first thing I'm concerned about as a parent with four kids in the school system is let's look at the results. Should the Bible be taught in schools? I don't know. Let's look at the schools that teach the Bible and the ones that don't. Do the ones that teach the Bible, do they get better test scores? Do they have better college admissions rates? Do they have higher SAT scores, higher ACT scores? Do they have fewer disciplinary problems? You know what else I would like to see? I would like to see a study. And I know they won't do this because this will blow the narrative out of the water. But I would like to see which system creates more criminals. How many of the people in Lou Sterrett jail right now went to public schools versus a school that taught the Bible? And then find out proportionally if there are more or likely to create criminals in the schools that don't include the Bible versus the ones that do. Before we even get into the legal aspects, you've already lost the pragmatic argument because I think we know what the answers are to all of those questions. We don't have any studies for the last question, but we know who gets better test scores. We know who has higher college admissions rates. We know who has fewer disciplinary problems. So now let's get into the constitutional stuff. It's just because it gets better results doesn't mean that's what we should be doing. In the eyes of a lot of people, myself included, let's see if this passes constitutional muster. Now, if you are tasked with teaching history, but you're not allowed to include biblical content, then you're not even teaching history anymore. Now you're teaching history sans Bible. And that doesn't matter a whole lot if you're talking about what was going on in the Roman Empire before Christianity rolled around. But for most of Western civilization, our entire foundational belief system, like from the Enlightenment thinkers through the Declaration, the Constitution, and Abraham Lincoln, it's all Christian-based. And it's inextricably linked. You know, think of all the principles that are in our legal system from the Bible. Jury of your peers, limited government, representatives, the representative republic, what was it called? Consent of the governed. That's what I was trying to think of. But also, look at what a mess you and I went through public school. I assume you did too. Most of you did. Look at what a mess our history was when they taught us. They taught you what common sense was from Thomas Paine. Remember common sense? Everybody, you remember learning about common sense, Thomas Paine, good Garrett? Good.

0: just the basic storyline of the first five books of the Bible. And he is building on that to make the case for the American Revolution, to make the case for separation from England. How can you really know American history if you don't know the Bible? You can't.
1: Government by kings was first introduced into the world by the heathens, from whom the children of Israel copied the custom. It was the most prosperous invention the devil ever set on foot for the promotion of idolatry. The heathens paid divine honors to their deceased kings, and the Christian world hath improved on the plan by doing the same to their living ones. How impious is the title of sacred majesty applied to the worm, who in the midst of his splendor is crumbling into dust. As the exalting one man so greatly above the rest cannot be justified on the equal rights of nature, so neither can it be defended on the authority of Scripture. For the will of the Almighty, as declared by Gideon and the prophet Samuel, expressly disapproves of government by kings. All anti-monarchical parts of Scripture have been very smoothly glossed over in monarchical governments, but they undoubtedly merit the attention of countries which have their governments yet to form.
0: See, look at that. This is amazing. The founding principles of our founding fathers were based in the Bible. They were using arguments. How do you make that argument in common sense if you don't assume that most of your society already knows the story of Gideon in Judges and knows the story of Samuel in 1st and 2nd Kings, 1st and 2nd Chronicles, and of course 1st and 2nd Samuel. There's a whole lot on him in those, what is that, six books? You can't know American history if you don't know at least some of the stories of the Bible. No, you don't have to convert to Christianity. No, you don't have to believe it. No, you can still believe in whatever you want. No one's forcing you to convert. It's not a violation of the Establishment Clause. But if you are teaching history without religion, and specifically the Christian religion, you're not really teaching history. 800-288-9227. I'll continue addressing the subject on whether or not we should allow biblical stories to be allowed in school's curriculum. I say it's just an absolute no-brainer. Of course they should. I'm James Parker. It's Newstalk 820-93.3 FM, WBAP.
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5: 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It's bizarre. You might need to help your son or daughter reset their algorithm by unfollowing certain accounts and following or interacting with more positive ones. They might need suggestions of other healthier things to do, or to see you leading the way by example and putting your own phone away. In the run-up to bedtime, everyone's phone should go away, no questions asked. And if you need some help, resetting expectations, try engaging parents of your kids' friends for a more coordinated effort. I'm Dr. Sanjay Gupta, helping you live a better life.
6: Accident is still working in Denton. Southbound I-35 is shut down from Ganser Road through Highway 380 University Drive. This has traffic coming to a standstill right around Rector Road. It's about a 45-50 minute delay. In Hearst, watch for a wreck on, this is going to be on westbound Highway 183 in the Texpress lanes just before Precinct Line Road right around Hearstview Drive. It's in the left lane. Traffic is stop and go back to Central Drive. That'll cost you an extra 20 minutes. And in South Dallas, westbound I-20 at Spur 408, have an 18-wheeler off to the right shoulder in the grass. Police and fire department crews on the scene. This is causing a slowdown back to Duncanville Road. That'll be about an extra 5 minutes. With WBAP First Traffic, I'm Dave Allen.
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12: Yeah, of course, the Bible should be included in school curriculum. It's insane that it's not. I'm James Parker. 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And if you think, well, that goes against the Constitution. Well, if it's so inherently unconstitutional, then why was it the law of the land until, what, 1960? In fact, it was the most normal thing in the world until about the time you were born. And now you think that this is the way it's always been because this is the way you've always known it. But before we took the Bible out of schools, we were getting better results. We were coming out with smarter kids. We got, and there's no contesting that. Discipline, academic scores, everything was better. And so now when you look at the split, the schools that allow the Bible versus the ones that don't, which one gets better results? So on the pragmatist level, of course, it should be allowed in schools. But also, I have shocked myself with how little I have known about the Bible's role in so many historical events. And these are things that I mostly learned because I went back and studied history on my own without having the truncated, filtered, censored school curriculum. Now, one of the great pushbacks is, look, I don't want Islam taught in my schools, and if we allow Christianity, then we're going to have to allow Islam. And if we allow that, then what are we going to say about that? First, let me go ahead and put the full context of me being the annoying libertarian in the room. We shouldn't have public schools anyway, and this is a problem that's only created because we have allowed public schools, and if you get rid of public schools, this all goes away. If everybody gets to choose their own school, then you will choose the one that either includes Jesus or includes Allah in the Quran or includes the Hindu or includes, if you're an atheist, you can just go sit in an empty room with no posters on the wall. I don't know what you're going to do. Probably just the same godless stuff that's in the public school right now. But yeah, with that connotation, sure, I don't think we should erase Islam's mentions in history. Now, I don't know where the founding fathers went through and quoted the Quran. I can show you where they quoted the Bible over and over and over. There wasn't a quote, a scripture from the Quran on the Liberty Bell. There was a scripture from the Bible on the Liberty Bell. I'm not trying to get rid of Islam. We need to talk about it. We need to talk about Islam's role in the Barbary Pirates War and Thomas Jefferson meeting up with them. And look, we just have to stop saying or allowing the fact that because of something is religious, it's necessarily bad. Because this isn't an anti-religion move. This is an anti-Christian move. They do allow religion to be taught in your schools and included in curriculum. Didn't you learn about Zeus? Didn't you learn about Saturn? Didn't you learn about all the other gods except yours? Oh, why is that okay? I mean, how do you explain? Look, just take Jesus out of it. Just say, let's take them at their word and actually address them head on. Well, we have to have a separation of church and state. No establishment of religion means no religious curriculum in schools or even a mention of it. Okay, how do you explain the days of the week? Do you know how we got the name for the days of our weeks? Trainer probably knows. Good Garrett probably knows. So, Sunday is the day we remember the sun. Monday is the day we remember the moon. Tuesday, Wednesday, and Thursday, and Friday are all Norse gods. There's Tues, there's Woden. That's why Wednesday spells so weird. W-E-D-N-E-S-D-A-Y. And I had learned this years ago, and I had to reteach myself when my son was like 4 years old learning how to read and write. And he said, why is Wednesday spelled so funny? And I'm like, oh, because it's some stupid god's name. And he's like, who? And so I had to go look it up. Woden. Oh, okay. Yeah. It's Woden's day. Now, if a kid is in school and he wants to know what Wednesday is and the teacher says, oh, I can't tell you because it's the name of a god and we have a separation church and state, we would all agree that that sounds stupid, right? That's the same thing they're doing to Jesus. I am shocked we allow it. Cindy in Midlothian, you're on News Talk 820-933 FM WBAP.
13: Hi, I just wanted to say the problem with this, I love that we would have the Bible taught in school to go along with our historical documents. The problem is the teachers who will present it. It's an opportunity at the elementary level for teachers to include these Bible stories along with other what they would call fictional stories, such as Grimm's
12: Why is that a problem?
13: And Aesop's Fables. Because it puts negative spin on the reality of the Bible, showing to students as they are going through the grades that perhaps the Bible is not real, just a collection of stories.
12: Yeah, but that's better than not including it at all.
13: Oh, I disagree. I think that it totally goes against the... It would be the opposite of what we were hoping would happen in the classroom.
12: I don't think it would. How? Listen. If kids get instilled with the values of the Ten Commandments, it doesn't matter if they believe it was all a cartoon or not. You know, not cheating on your spouse makes a more cohesive society, a society that eschews stealing, you know, theft and honesty and honoring your parents. Whether they think it's real or not, at least they're being exposed to it. And at least there's a chance for some teacher that doesn't have antipathy toward Christianity to go in there and say something nice about it. It's better than being excluded.
13: I worry about the teachers who would take the opportunity to spin it in the opposite light and students listen to their teachers. And I'm worried.
12: I get it.
13: On the teacher.
12: Yeah. Okay.
13: It's back on the teacher.
12: I understand. Thank you. That's Cindy in Midlothian. Brad in Oklahoma. You're on News Talk 820-933 FM WBAP.
14: How are you, James?
12: Fantastic.
14: Well, hey, I was going to tell you, I was a teacher in Texas public school for about 30 years and taught world history a big part of that time. And I did teach religion in my world history. I took a 6 weeks. We would do 2 weeks of Islam, 2 weeks of Judaism, and 2 weeks of Christianity. And just to give a basis, because it's like I tell the kids, you know, there's probably nothing that has shaped the world more than religion. It's the one thing that has affected the world more than any other thing. It's created wars. It's ended wars. And so you need to have a basis of what these people believe. And you know, you have to be careful how you do it. You can't necessarily throw in your opinions on stuff and your beliefs. You just give the facts.
12: No, I'm not even against throwing in some opinions and beliefs in there. But Brad, in Oklahoma, of course, it is so wildly intertwined with history, which brings me to my next logical step here. If you take history curriculum and you scrape out all the religious mentions in it, especially the Christianity ones in a Western civilization school system, what are you actually teaching? You're teaching atheist propaganda. You're teaching exactly what the Marxists want. This is what the Soviet Union was built on. They went through and they were taking down crosses and they were scrubbing it out of history books and they were changing the curriculum. They took prayer out of school. Hitler took prayer out of school too. He did it in Germany. And then when they annexed Austria, he went through and took down all the crosses there. It was something you might remember when Barack Obama went and spoke at Notre Dame. They went and took down all the crosses in the background before he did it. That's one of the... I'm running out of time. 800-288-9227. 800-288-9227. Coming up next, you're going to meet Rich O'Toole. He is the headliner at the big birthday party we're having for America's 250th birthday on July 1st. WBAP Dallas Express getting together. You're invited. It's going to be free. Longhorn Ice House. Before you come out there, I'm going to let you meet the guy who's going to be on stage. I'm James Parker. It's News Talk 820-93.3 FM WBAP.
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4: A better life with Dr. Sanjay Gupta.
0: Osteoporosis affects millions of people in the United States and around the world. It's a disease that basically causes someone's bones to become weak, brittle, and porous, which can increase their risk of fractures. Now, the good news here is there are things you can do other than, or in addition to, taking medications to prevent fractures before it's too late. One is to up your intake of calcium and vitamin D. You also want to eat more protein. One functional medicine dietitian told us that that helps build muscle, and if you're building muscle strength, then you are also building bone strength. You want to be mindful of your workouts. The best ways to build bone density, one therapist told us, are going to be resistance exercises like lifting weights, and also exercises that make your bones take a bit of an impact, such as jumping or even running, just loading the bones a little bit more. I'm Dr. Sanjay Gupta, helping you live a better life.
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3: On the ones.
6: In Denton, police just opened southbound I-35 at Ganser Road. Still seeing a backup, though, all the way back to Rector Road. It's going to be at least a 40-minute delay. Got an accident working in Hearst on westbound Highway 183. It's in the Texpress lanes just before Precinct Line Road. The left lane is blocked, just the right lane is getting by. 20 to 25-minute backup to the 121 merge. On westbound I-20 at Spur 408 in Dallas, an accident. It's over on the right shoulder, still about a 10-minute backup to Main Street. The WBAP First Traffic and Weather on the Ones, I'm Dave Allen.
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5: Your forecast from the WBAP on-time experts 24/7 Weather Center. Today, mostly sunny with a high in the mid-90s. That humidity will make it feel like 103. Then tonight, partly cloudy, low in the upper 70s. Tomorrow, mostly sunny, high in the upper 90s. Heat index about 103. It's 93 degrees in Dallas and 94 in Fort Worth. 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Venezuelan Americans and Venezuelan citizens living in South Florida are still clamoring for information about loved ones while organizing relief efforts for victims of this week's earthquake in the South American country. Eben Brown has more.
23: It's like in a movie. They were living in the first floor. They had to escape through the window. Building collapsed.
27: Rafael Pinheiro is a city council member in Doral. Maria Suarez was visiting her elderly mother in the country, and the condo she owns was destroyed.
28: It's a total loss, and I will not recover that, I'm pretty sure. But what about those who didn't have any other place?
27: In Miami, Eben Brown, Fox News.
5: 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The AAA Texas Weekend Gas Watch survey says the average statewide gas price is $3.36 per gallon for regular unleaded fuel, which is down 13 cents since last week. Also, the average cost at the filling station across DFW is $3.20, national average sitting at $3.92 a gallon. All three markets down in the stock market. The Dow is down 79 points, NASDAQ down 36, S&P 500 off by 2. Keep connected, DFW, for the latest on the situation in the Middle East. 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
29: The Rangers reached the midway point of the season last night with a 6-5 win over the Blue Jays in game number 81 with a 39-42 record. They're on pace for a 78-win season. A four-game series continues tonight with Nathan Eovaldi on the mound. He's coming off a 9-strikeout performance and a win over the Padres last weekend. They get underway at 6:07. The NHL draft begins tonight with round one in Buffalo. The Stars have 5 picks but won't be on the clock until pick 59 in the second round tomorrow. Biggest offseason question, forward Jason Robertson. The Seattle Kraken were given permission by Dallas to talk with Robertson, offering him an 8-year contract worth $15 million per season. The offer was turned down. It's believed the two teams had already worked out a trade that would have included the 7th overall pick. Robo becomes an unrestricted free agent on July 1st.
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14: You are invited to the 4th of July party for America's 250th birthday. It's going to be on July 1st. WBAP is joining forces with Dallas Express. And we're going to throw to a party. Now, we're doing this on Wednesday because I just assume that you already have plans for the weekend. I assume I don't want to be competing with everything else that's going on because July 4th on a Saturday this year. And I figure Friday was probably taken too. And so we figured a nice safe day would be Wednesday. So Wednesday, July 1st, you're going to come out. And the WBAP crew is going to be there. Now, not the morning show. They have to be here at like 5 or I guess 4 the next morning. And so I have to wake up at like 3 in the morning. So they get a pass. But Matlock's going to be there. I'm going to be there. I'm going to try and guilt Sybil from our sister station and being over there at KLIF. And it's not just going to be you stand around and look at each other. We're going to have a little forum. I'll moderate a panel. And then we'll step aside and turn over the stage for some pro-American, patriotic, Texas country music from our headliner, Rich O'Toole. If you're not familiar with him, well, you need to listen to more Texas country. But he has an album called American Kid. He's going to be singing songs from that. And watch out for me, baby, you're American Kid. Yeah, yeah. So here's the good part about it is it's free. You can take your kids, and you don't have to worry if the music's going to be too foul because there's not going to be a whole lot of cussing happening. And so I want you to meet the guy that's going to be headlining the party himself. Rich O'Toole on the James Show. Hey, Rich, thanks for coming on. Welcome to the party.
15: Oh, yeah.
14: All right, so Rich O'Toole, how did you get roped into this birthday bash for America on Wednesday?
15: Oh, man, we got a buddy. You know Chris Putnam, he's CEO of Dallas News and Dallas Express. And he's been a friend of mine for a long time, and I love what he's doing with Dallas Express. So it's a newspaper that's for the people. You know, they're covering left, right. And so, you know, he was like, well, you want to come play? And I was like, of course. You know, I live in Dallas now, and that's where I call home. And it's going to be fun. And whatever he puts on is fun. So I'm pumped.
14: So what made you want to make an album called American Kid? You know, whenever you go through that overtly of a patriotic lane, people start making political assumptions about you, and it may not be that good for your career.
15: No, I was a Springsteen guy. I'm like an Elvis thing where it says, like, who do you vote for? And I go, look, I'm a musician. I'm not a politician. I'm right down the middle. I believe in common sense, you know, so I really don't play any games when it comes to music. And for me, it's just common sense. And I love America, though. There's nothing about 4th of July that I think should be polarized. You should always just shoot fireworks, drink some cold beer, party, and love America. At the end of the day, this is the greatest country on earth. So, you know, that's what it is. And I always follow that rule when it comes to my music. It's about good times. It's about, you know, having a great time. And, you know, music should be a 90-minute distraction to get away and, you know, forget about all the stuff we have to read in the news every day.
14: Absolutely. We're talking with Rich O'Toole. He's a Texas country artist who's headlining America's birthday party at the Longhorn Steakhouse on July 1st with WBAP and the Dallas Express. Now, Rich O'Toole, how different has the music industry evolved since you started? I guess you've been doing this for, what, about 20 years or so, judging by your YouTube channel? And I guess you used to sell CDs, and now CDs aren't even a thing. Talk about that evolution.
15: Man, it's tough. You know, I'm 42 now. I started when I was 22. I graduated from A&M. And we were making good money selling CDs. We've had some songs on the radio. You got to go spend $14 to get a CD. That one breaks. You're buying another one. The music industry was really great. And, you know, streaming has helped us build a bigger audience, but it took away our paycheck, really. You know, Spotify and Apple Music, they're expanding our crowd, which is really great because, you know, most of our money is made on touring, on ticket sales. But I've seen it change 3 or 4 times, and you really got to roll with the punches. No matter what you're doing in the music industry, you got to get clever, you got to get creative. Now it's all about Instagram and, you know, Facebook and Twitter and TikTok, blah, blah, blah, blah, blah. And at 42, it's for me, I'm like, oh my God, I'm exhausted, this, you know, fatigue. But you still got to put out great records. And to me, my focus is put on a good show, put out great records, and everything should follow from that, you know. So
14: sounds good. All right, this is Rich O'Toole. He's headlining the birthday party we're having for America coming up on Wednesday. You are invited. It doesn't cost anything. You can bring your kids. Doesn't cost anything for them either. I do have confirmation, though, everybody. It's time to get excited. Miss Parker will be there.
2: I'm Miss Parker.
14: So you can hang out with me, see Miss Parker, judge me based on my appearance, listen to Texas country artist Rich O'Toole, and celebrate the greatest country the world has ever known. Coming up next on The James Show, Accuracy and Media did one of these undercover video stings where they're busting TCU administrators bragging about not being Christian and sneaking DEI, illegal DEI, into the curriculum. I'm James Parker. 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
16: We're nearing a string of 100-degree days in North Texas. Brad's tracking it all, and we'll have it starting at 5.
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17: 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And more World Cup games in North Texas. 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
16: 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And Chief Meteorologist Brad Barton has your weather on the ones. 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
0: Few people now have asked me about a TikTok trend that they've come across. It's called 75 Hard. The challenge was created by entrepreneur and author Andy Frisella, who calls it a, quote, transformative mental toughness program and an Ironman for your brain. So here's what it entails. Eat a structured diet with no alcohol, drink a gallon of water, read 10 pages of nonfiction, take a progress photo, and complete 2 45-minute workouts, one of them outdoors, every day for 75 days. Quite a challenge. We asked CNN fitness contributor Dana Santis about this, who reminded us that sustainable fitness isn't about punishment or proving discipline through extremes. It's about building habits that integrate into your lifestyle in a way that feels supportive and repeatable. If you ask me, that's going to be the key to long-term success. I'm Dr. Sanjay Gupta, helping you live a better life.
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0: Still very slow traffic as you move through Denton, heading southbound on I-35 from Rector Road over to 380 University Drive. This is due to an earlier wreck. That accident in Hurst on westbound Highway 183 of the Texpress Lane just before Precinct Line Road has been cleared. Still about a 10-minute backup to Highway 121. In Fort Worth, we've got an accident working now on eastbound I-20. It's just before Hemp Hill. Two left lanes are blocked, about a 5-minute delay from McCart Street. And then on westbound I-20, as you approach the exit ramp to Spur 408, the exit ramp lane is partially blocked due to an accident. This has traffic backed up to right around Main Street. With WBAP First Traffic, I'm Dave Allen.
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4: Well, it's been made official. The Texas Board of Education has now approved the new reading list that includes some passages from some books of the Bible. Oh, no, that's so scary. We might actually learn the true nature of our history and the founding of this country. We can't have people actually learning what's in the Bible. They won't hate Christians anymore. This is terrible. All that sarcastic, by the way. Meanwhile, over in Fort Worth, another one of these undercover exposés has TCU in the spotlight. It looks like TCU is number one, breaking some laws that say gender ideology and DEI need to be taken out of the curriculum in Texas schools. And also, they're bragging that we're not really a Christian organization. Yeah, we have to sign this little piece of paper that says we'll abide by Christian values, but we're not really Christian. We're actually really progressive, which I'm... And other times, when it's not an undercover operation, you're told that that some churches are progressive. Well, you can't be both. You can't be Christian and progressive. She just admits it. So let's go through. This is from Accuracy and Media. Here's the first cut. TCU, still teaching DEI and gender.
5: I don't know if y'all have been affected by, like, the DEI bans.
6: So at the program level, no. Okay. At the university level, a couple of things have just disappeared. We haven't received any messages from the university asking us to curate our curriculum.
5: Okay.
6: So for us, it's just been pretty much business as usual. We are still teaching what we were teaching pre-election.
5: Okay.
6: And we talk about gender issues and pretty much all DEI-related issues. We still offer a class on diversity and social justice.
4: Okay, can you understand that? Because I know the audio is terrible. She's just saying we're teaching the same thing we taught before the law. We just renamed it. And no one's really come by to check on us or anything. So we didn't change anything in the curriculum. She's openly saying they're defying the state law. And then this is the other one where she's like, yeah, we're not Christian. We're progressive.
6: I think Baylor has employees sign a statement about abiding by Christian values. At least we do no such thing. Somebody wrote a really nice post on what the C means in TCU.
5: Okay.
6: We are Christian, but in a lot of ways we are not. I think we are very progressive.
4: There you go. The guy who brought you this, or the outfit that brought you this, Accuracy and Media. From Accuracy and Media, this is Adam Gillette. Welcome back on the James Show. Again, great job on the expose.
7: Thank you so very much for having me. And I must correct you. She didn't say they're continuing it. She said they're growing their curriculum related to DEI. These people are out of control.
4: All right. Well, that's a terrible correction, but very true. So, Adam, they're in violation of state law. Is someone going to get arrested for this?
7: Well, I don't know if they're in violation of the state law. I don't know if the state law affects private universities. I think they're in violation of Title VI of the Civil Rights Act, a federal law. And we've seen many universities investigated by the Department of Justice in direct response to our investigations, most recently Arizona State and Ohio State before that. This individual isn't in sociology. She's not in liberal arts and sciences. She's in nursing and health sciences. And she explained that if a white scholar is doing research, how does that impact his findings? And she bragged that she teaches things that she doesn't really need to bring race into, but she makes a point to bring race into it anyway. What kind of education is occurring at TCU?
4: Well, it's a crazy juxtaposition with what we have going on right now. Donald Trump is in the Oval Office with his Religious Freedom Committee, whatever. Texas is voting to include some Bible passages in a reading list. So really, this whole context of what we are teaching our kids seems to be the front lines of the cultural war.
7: Well, the real challenge is I think many of the elected officials we have pretend to be our allies, but really are just kind of paying us lip service. Many times I wonder if these laws were crafted to get votes in Republican primaries rather than to actually solve problems. Because I've personally been undercover, to your point about reading Bible passages, I've been undercover in nearly 100 school districts across the state of Texas. And I've met these radicals who teach your students every day. I wouldn't trust them to explain the Bible to anybody. Do you want to take somebody who's entirely opposed to the teachings of the Bible and task them with explaining it to children? To me, that seems a recipe for disaster. You know, if you talk a right-thinking person and have them explain the Bible, sure, sounds wonderful. But the people running K-12 education in Texas, the people running higher education in Texas, are radical ideologues who are entirely opposed to the principles associated with our nation's founding and often entirely opposed to the principles of the Bible.
4: So why isn't everyone a libertarian when it comes to issues like this? Because if we just got rid of public schools, then the Christians wouldn't be able to force the Bible on the atheist kids, and the atheist parents wouldn't be able to exclude Christianity from the Christian kids. We could all just choose what we want and get what we want. And if you want to have a godless, soulless education for your kid, that's up to you. And if you want to include Jesus in the real history of the foundation of this country, then that's your choice as well. I'm confounded that so few of us are against public schools.
7: Well, you make a really great argument. At the very least, let's take a step in a direction of having the money follow the children by enacting universal school choice in Texas. You know, finally, this year, Texas enacted some level of school choice and caught up with every single other purple and red state in the country, which has been way ahead of Texas on this issue. But what you need is universal school choice where the money follows the child. Essentially, you fund education the same way you fund food stamps. You're not geographically assigned a grocery store based on where you live. You get the money and you get to make the decision that's best for you. That's how they do it in Florida, Ohio, even Arizona. There's no reason Texas shouldn't enact universal school choice in next year's legislative session, aside from the rhinos who are backed by the teachers unions and will fight against it. Similarly, there's no reason for higher education in Texas to be run by radicals. You need a Florida-style DEI ban.
4: All right, Adam. You work with Accuracy and Media. You've gone undercover in more than 100 school districts. Isn't it kind of fun? Isn't it kind of like James Bondish to be undercover and be busting these people and getting them to say things that they would never say to the delicate ears of the outside world? Partially, isn't that kind of exciting?
7: You know, it's exciting and fun until you sit with some of these people who are truly reprehensible and you feel like you're talking to a Bond villain in the third act of the film when they lay out their master plan and tell you how they deceive and trick these parents every day. Because you know those parents, you've met those parents, and they never want to believe that every day they're sending their child right to an indoctrination factory. They talk to the principal and teacher, and you know they know education's a mess, but they want to believe that their school is the good one. And when you meet with these overpriced equity officers and assistant superintendents getting high six-figure salaries to make sure that your kid is a radical ideologue, and they brag to you about deceiving parents, it breaks your heart.
4: This is Adam Gillett, Accuracy and Media, AIM.org. And also, just if you're on social media, look up those videos where he goes undercover and busts all these crazy people saying crazy things. Coming up next on The James Show, we've got to go back to the WNBA. James, you're talking about the WNBA? Hang on. I'm not really concerned about this, but a lot of people who are concerned about the WNBA are concerned about this. So now I'm kind of interested. Are they just beating up Caitlin Clark and killing their own golden goose? We'll talk about it next on The James Show. 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
21: Few people now have asked me about a TikTok trend that they've come across. It's called 75 Hard. The challenge was created by entrepreneur and author Andy Frisella, who calls it a, quote, transformative mental toughness program and an Ironman for your brain. So here's what it entails. Eat a structured diet with no alcohol, drink a gallon of water, read 10 pages of nonfiction, take a progress photo, and complete 2 45-minute workouts, one of them outdoors, every day for 75 days. Quite a challenge. We asked CNN fitness contributor Dana Santis about this, who reminded us that sustainable fitness isn't about punishment or proving discipline through extremes. It's about building habits that integrate into your lifestyle in a way that feels supportive and repeatable. If you ask me, that's going to be the key to long-term success. I'm Dr. Sanjay Gupta, helping you live a better life.

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3: On the ones.
5: Eastbound I-20 before Hemphill Street in Fort Worth, an accident in the two left lanes. 10-minute backup to Trail Lake Drive. There's also some slow-moving maintenance vehicles heading westbound on I-30 just after Chapel Creek Boulevard over to just before Spur 580. They're in the right lane. Traffic is slowing near West Loop 820. Accident is still working in Dallas. Westbound I-20 at Spur 408 is partially blocking the exit ramp lane. This has traffic backed up to Cockrell Hill. And in Rowlett, eastbound I-30 from Dalrock to Horizon Road, there's construction still up in the right lane. Extra 10 minutes from Bass Pro Drive. With WBAP First Traffic and Weather on the Ones, I'm Dave Allen.
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4: Your forecast from the WBAP On Time Experts 24/7 Weather Center.
8: Hot, humid, and dry North Texas summer weather through the weekend. Possibly near record heat at times in a few places. Sunny, hot the rest of the day. Mid-90s the high. Heat index levels to 103. Clear tonight, low 78. Sunshine over the weekend, highs upper 90s. Heat index levels 102 to 104. 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For WBAP News, I'm meteorologist Mark Thibodeau with the Weather Channel.
4: It's 94 degrees in both Dallas and Fort Worth. Texas public schools will allow students to read Bible stories under a reading list approved by the state's education board this afternoon. The required reading list approved by the Texas State Board of Education widens conservative efforts to reintroduce Christian teachings into U.S. classrooms. The push in Texas has been closely followed by opponents who consider it a violation of separation of church and state. The decision requires more than 5 million Texas public school students to read traditional literary works such as E.B. White's Charlotte's Web, as well as Bible stories from the New Testament and excerpts from the Book of Job. Israel and Lebanon signing a framework agreement mediated by the United States intended to eventually end the Israeli occupation of southern Lebanon. Speaking alongside Lebanese and Israeli diplomats, Secretary of State Marco Rubio signaled that more negotiations would need to take place to finalize a deal between the two countries.
9: As I've told all the parties here today, it's the beginning of the beginning. There's a lot of work ahead. We don't in any way underestimate the difficulty of the task ahead, but we understand the importance of it, how vital it is. And we are honored to have played a part in bringing this together.
4: The framework agreement calls for Israel to withdraw from certain regions to allow the Lebanese military to deploy there and prevent Hezbollah from establishing a presence. Texas gas prices continue to plummet after the opening of the Strait of Hormuz. The AAA Texas Weekend Gas Watch survey says the average statewide gas price is $3.36 per gallon for regular unleaded fuel, which is down 13 cents since last week. Drivers in El Paso are paying the most at $3.75 per gallon, while those in the Sherman-Denison area are paying the least at $3.15 per gallon. The average cost at filling stations across DFW is $3.20, with a national average sitting at $3.92 a gallon. Your money news brought to you by NetWorthRadio.com. The heat is on Bitcoin treasury firm MicroStrategy as shares continue their steep slide, plummeting nearly 10%. as North Carolina State Treasurer Brad Briner is worried about the state's retirement systems.
10: We manage $150 billion almost, and as a consequence, we do own those strategy shares.
4: Briner appeared on Fox's The Claimant Countdown to talk about the pressure mounting due to MicroStrategy's volatility. Checking Wall Street closing numbers, the Dow finished down 45 points, NASDAQ down by 61, S&P 500 off by 4. Keep connected, DFW, for the latest on the situation in the Middle East. 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
12: So the WNBA is mistreating Caitlin Clark, and really, I just couldn't care less. I'm James Parker. This is the James Show, News Talk 820-93.3 FM, WBAP. And look, I don't wish ill will on the WNBA. Just, look, you have a set-aside here. You have a league that doesn't make any money. You have a league that lives off the subsidies, the handouts, the gift, the charity from the NBA, not the MNBA, just the NBA. And since no women are good enough to make the NBA, it seemed like a nice thing to do that let's give them their own little league. So they've been given their own little league at the graciousness and the largesse and success of the men's basketball players. They have a nice little arena where they can showcase the greatest female basketball talents the world has to offer. And, you know, little girls now have someone they can look up to and whatever the heck. Well, this has been a crazy awesome experiment to watch. And the fact that they now have a golden child, they have a golden goose. Caitlin Clark showed up and she started breaking all these records in college and the records of all these greats who were around, like when the WNBA got started and was in its like second generation. And so she is going up there, putting up legendary numbers, and when she comes into the WNBA, amazing things are happening. People are actually watching the games on TV. People are actually going to the games. People are actually buying jerseys. For the first time in your life, you know the name of a WNBA player. So with that, a lot of people got jealous. A lot of people can't stand it. A lot of people really are just driven by envy. You see them, the Bernie Sanders of the world. Give me that for free. Well, Caitlin Clark has been getting beat up quite a bit. And I don't watch enough NBA to know if this is really over the top or she's getting terrible treatment compared to the other girls. Or maybe they're just more concerned about Caitlin Clark because she's special and important and popular and good. And I don't care what the fight is and who's right. I just like watching the fight because I have maintained throughout the course of the James Show for all 20-something years that I've been on talk radio, this whole talk of the patriarchy is nonsense because it has been your observation your entire life. A woman's biggest enemy is not other men. A woman's biggest oppressor is not other men. It's other women. On an individual basis, this is one of the James Parker rules. If I had my own little sort of Ten Commandments behind me, this would be one of them. A woman's greatest enemy in the world, on a singular level, a woman's greatest enemy in the world is another woman who's just slightly less attractive than she is. Don't even call in and argue with me. You know I'm right. So here's a couple of responses to it. I wish there wasn't a racial angle that was going to be thrown on this, but you know that's kind of what is fueling some of this. But first, let's go to the sports guys. Colin Coward talking about this and the fact that Caitlin Clark was left off the poster for the 30th anniversary of the WNBA. Yeah, this is, they've now been a league for 30 years. And so they have their commemorative poster. This is the official, the limited edition commemorative poster with all the great heroes of the WNBA on it. Except for Caitlin Clark. She's not on it. It's like, well, she's just new. She's only been in the league, like, what, a couple of years, James? Yeah, well, Angel Reese is on it. Same age, same amount of time in the, yeah.

0: he might as well have burned a cross just for saying Caitlin Clark should go overseas.
1: So if I were Caitlin Clark, I would seriously consider going to play overseas somewhere and get the royal treatment and get real money.
2: From the Saudis?
1: From somewhere. I mean, there's international.
2: She can't go to the Saudis.
1: Well, she can't go to the Russians either, as we saw that, you know, Brittany Griner got stuck there.
2: She did. Well, yeah, in jail.
1: Right. So
2: can't take that money from Piff.
1: But a lot of the women actually do play, you know, in European leagues because they supplement their income. But now supposedly their income is going up here. And I know that Caitlin makes a ton of money off the court in terms of endorsements, and rightfully so. But I think that there's a petty jealousy, and she's a straight white basketball player. And she is not being treated with any sort of respect whatsoever.
0: You know what? Keep mistreating her. Ruin your whole league. Take your star player. Take the one reason anybody has paid attention to that league for the first time in 30 years and run her out of town. Go ahead, geniuses. Just keep doing dumb things. I love watching it. I have no antipathy toward the WNBA, but this, the attitude that comes out of there. When they gripe about how little they get paid, listen, your whole league is a charitable gift from the men in the basketball world. Shut your mouth. Wow. It's like the other one. It's the same mentality when they say that about the U.S. women's national team. We should get paid more than the men. We actually win World Cups. We actually win our games. We have a better winning record. Line them up. Line them up. Put them on the field across from each other, and let's have them play an exhibition game and see if y'all really do deserve the exact same pay. 800-288-9227. 800-288-9227. I hope they run her off. I hope they run her off, and then we have to hear about all the regret and all the lost revenue and the merchandise sales went down and the attendance went down and the TV ratings went down. Go ahead. Run her off. Keep punching her in the throat. All right, coming up next on the James Show, Dart Bus fell in a hole, and that's not like a fantasy fever dream I had. That actually happened, and we'll make fun of him next. It's News Talk 820 and 93.3 FM, WBAP.
3: We're nearing a string of 100-degree days in North Texas. Brad's tracking it all, and we'll have it starting at 5.
4: 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There we go. And more World Cup games in North Texas. We're going to have that for you at 7:17.
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3: 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And Chief Meteorologist Brad Barton has your weather on the ones. 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
9: A better life with Dr. Sanjay Gupta.
10: They say consistency is key, but sometimes you just gotta switch it up. A new study out of Harvard School of Public Health found that varying your exercise routine could add years to your life. What exercise someone did didn't matter much. What did matter was that all the exercises together worked all the muscle groups in their body. Now, an added benefit to changing things up is it can help you push through the plateau effect. That's when your body gets so efficient at doing something that you actually stop getting better at it. And we know from previous research that specializing in any one sport at a young age can make someone actually more prone to injury. And as experts we talk to point out, even elite athletes

0: athletes switch up things with their workouts, making sure to target strength, cardio, flexibility, balance, and doing that every single week. I'm Dr. Sanjay Gupta, helping you live a better life.
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0: In Fort Worth, westbound I-30 approaching Spur 580. Slow-moving maintenance vehicles taking up the right lane. It's about a 10-minute backup to West Loop 820. That crash on eastbound I-20 just before Hemp Hill Street has now been cleared. Traffic slowly unwinding from Trail Lake Drive. That's an extra 5 minutes. Have an accident working in Dallas. Westbound I-20 at Spur 408. It's now moved on to the right shoulder. Still seeing about a 4 to 5 minute delay from Cockrell Hill Road. Construction still up as you move into Rockwall on eastbound I-30. This is between Dow Rock and Horizon Road. The right lane remains closed. It's a 15-minute backup to the Bush Turnpike. With WBAP First Traffic, I'm Dave Allen.
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3: Hey, in just a second, we're going to make fun of Dart for the thousandth time on the James Show. Real quick, I think we have a caller here on the Caitlin Clark situation. If you're just joining us, she is the Michael Jordan. She is the darling of the WNBA, and she keeps getting her butt kicked, and she got, like, punched in the neck, and some girl got suspended and fined $1,000 for it. Like, ooh. But she's been getting some rough treatment, and she was left off the commemorative poster, the 30-year commemoration of the WNBA, and someone called in. They're like, well, she got left off because of licensing reasons. Okay, well, she has some deal where she's not part of like the Players Association, and so she doesn't come with the default license that comes with them. WNBA can't pony up whatever fee it would take to put her on it. Maybe she would like to waive the fee in exchange just for being on the poster. See, that's not like a really a deal breaker. I have a feeling if they wanted her on the poster, they could have got around that pretty easily. Joe and Grapevine, you're on News Talk 820, 93.3 FM, WBAP.
4: James, you're the best. I love you, buddy. Honor and privilege as always. I used to never think about watching women's basketball. I discovered Caitlin Clark in college. Yeah, I'm not in college, but when she was playing college. And after that, I watched her go into her second year of the WNBA. And she is... You have daughters, James. I don't know if your daughters ever watched. Maybe they're not interested in basketball. It doesn't matter. She's a wonderful ambassador and representative for young women and even young men. They follow her as well. She donates a lot and sponsors small schools or small gyms and builds them for them so young people have something to focus on. Even in the golf world, they had her. She was the announcer at the Indy 500. Michael Jordan, Larry Bird. She broke Seth Curry's three-point record. If you look at the number of awards that she has in college, it is endless what she has done. She has earned everything. And, you know, you touched on this jealousy. Some of it also is racial as well. You know, and there are certain ones, not all, but it's just generally jealousy. You're exactly right. But, James, she has set things in a whole different perspective. People have offered her millions to go overseas and play. But I'm a local boy, everything local. You know, Dallas Cowboys, Mavericks, I'm just that way. But when I watch them, the Indiana Fever is my team. Lexi Hall, Sophie Cunningham, Elena Boston, all of them. I love them all. And what Caitlin has done, yes, she makes, and it's been said by so many professionals and former players, when she goes on a team wherever she's at, she makes the team or makes the other players better because of not just what her shooting.
3: All right,
4: skills.
3: Joe, we got it. You like Caitlin, but I haven't watched a whole lot of WNBA. Does she really get treated that bad?
4: Yes, she does. And there's a lot of fouls that are deliberately not called. I have watched it. James, you go to YouTube. You can see them.
3: Why would the refs be on it, though? The refs understand that she's good for the league, and her success buoys everyone.
4: Well, it is possible she's called him out and then ended up being right and they got embarrassed, or maybe they ended up being demoted or they didn't get to play anymore or ref anymore. There's any number of reasons. It could have been a gambling bet. Any number of reasons. That could have been for the team. No, that happened.
3: So Caitlin Clark is in this weird situation where you think it's the women's league. And so since it's already a league that's made up completely of minorities, they will be very open to diversity and inclusion and equity and all the other good things. But she runs afoul of a few problems here. Number one, she's the wrong race. She's now the minority race in a black dominated industry. And she's also an outspoken Christian, which is kind of frowned upon because a lot of those chicks are lesbians, which brings me to the third aspect that leaves her out. She's straight. So she is figuring out that she's like the white guy. Now, this is what we get treated like anywhere and everywhere we go. No one wants us there. They hate us. They have books against us. They teach classes about how much we suck. No one comes to our defense if we get beat up in public or if there's a hate crime against us. If we go missing, has there ever been like a missing story for a man, like a straight white Christian male? No one cares if we go missing unless I was already a celebrity. If I go missing, no one's going to go look. They won't even send out a dog. All right. Thank you very much. That is Joe and Grapevine, which helps because admittedly, I haven't watched a whole lot of WNBA. So I don't know if she's really getting beat up that bad, but it keeps showing up on my X feed and it looks pretty rough out there. 800-288-9227, 800-288-9227. And you know what? I mean, I guess some of it's racially motivated, but do we have to let race just like ruin everything around here? I don't think in my next story we can have race sour any of it. A dart bus fell in a hole and I'm loving it, and we're just going to mock them for 8 minutes. 800-288-9227. I'm James Parker on News Talk 820-93.3 FM WBAP.
5: A better life with Dr. Sanjay Gupta.
6: There are lots of things you can measure to get an idea of how healthy you are at any given moment. Temperature, heart rate, blood pressure, just to name a few. But how about how healthy you will be and how long you're likely to live? According to a new study out of the University at Buffalo, two simple strength tests are pretty accurate at predicting longevity in older women. One is hand grip strength, and the other is how quickly people can stand up from a seated position without using their arms. By the way, I remember interviewing former President Jimmy Carter when he was quite old and being really impressed how he just popped out of the chair without using his arms. Not a lot of older people can actually do that. But I think the message here is that maintaining strength as you age is going to help you perform everyday activities, but also help you avoid injury and stay independent. I'm Dr. Sanjay Gupta, helping you live a better life.
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5: Texas makes a move to reinstate Bible readings in the classroom after being removed after almost 60 years. I'm Mike Trina from the 24-Hour Breaking News Center.
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4: On the ones.
6: An accident in Fort Worth on the eastbound side of I-20. This is on the ramp to I-35W. It's blocking the left lane as well as the right shoulder. Traffic slowing right around Hemp Hill Street. Southbound I-35W slow going from Heritage Trace Parkway over to Basswood Boulevard. That's about a five-minute drive. And then you're jammed moving into downtown from Northside Drive to Highway 121. Much more wreck in Plano. This is going to be on the westbound side of the Bush Turnpike before Hillcrest. Two left lanes are blocked, seeing about a 2 to 3 minute backup to Coit Road. With WBAP First Traffic and Weather on the Ones, I'm Dave Allen.
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5: Your forecast from the WBAP On-Time Experts 24-7 Weather Center. Today, mostly sunny with a high near 96. Heat index about 103. Tonight, partly cloudy with a low around 78. Tomorrow, mostly sunny with a high near 97. Real feel about 103. It's 94 degrees in Dallas and 95 in Fort Worth. Texas public schools will allow students to read Bible stories under a reading list approved by the state's education board today. The required reading list approved by the Texas State Board of Education widens conservative efforts to reintroduce Christian teachings into U.S. classrooms. The mandate requires more than 5 million Texas public school students to read traditional literary works such as E.B. White's Charlotte's Web, as well as Bible stories from the New Testament and excerpts from the Book of Job. The Trump administration is pushing for a massive $87 billion supplemental spending package, with a lion's share aimed at replenishing munitions and funding ongoing operations in the war with Iran. Jennifer Griffin, the Pentagon has the latest.
8: House Republicans argue the supplemental is needed to replenish America's stockpiles. Quote, delivering a decisive blow against the world's largest state sponsor of terror was not without cause or operational cost.
5: The sprawling supplemental request also includes $2 billion for the Coast Guard to support Western Hemisphere operations. Your money news brought to you by NetWorthRadio.com. JP Morgan Chase promotes Doug Petno and Troy Rohrbaugh to co-presidents, positioning them as potential successors to the bank's longtime CEO, Jamie Dimon. Marianne Lake, the previous contender, will retire at the end of the year. The bank's board appears to be focusing on its commercial and investment banking sectors for future leadership. Closing numbers at the stock market today. The stock market finished down in all three markets. Dow was down to 51,876. NASDAQ was down to 25,298. And the S&P 500 was also down to 7,354. Keep connected, DFW, for the latest on the situation in the Middle East. 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
9: The visiting Texas Rangers off to a good start in their four-game series with the Blue Jays, looking to continue tonight. Jock Peterson led off the game last night with a homer. Wyatt Langford and Jake Berger added long balls of their own. Texas now 2-2 on their season-long tying 10-game road trip. Nathan Eovaldi takes on former Ranger Patrick Corbin at 6:07. Stars hold 5 picks in the NHL draft. Only one of them comes within the first 4 rounds. That'll be pick 59 in the second round. Dallas has until June 29th to make a qualifying offer to Jason Robertson. He has until July 1st to sign that offer. After that, other teams can pursue restricted free agents. Robo reportedly turned down an 8-year offer from the Seattle Kraken. I'm Kevin Landrum on WBAP from 96.7 and 1310. The Ticket.
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11: The dart bus falls in a hole and no one's around to hear it. Does it make a noise? I don't know. It's just, I love this story. I'm James Parker. It's the James Show, News Talk 820, 93.3 FM, WBAP. And I heard the morning show talking about it. You should listen to them. Hal J, Monty, Ernie, Carla, Brad, Joseph, the whole crew. And they didn't have any answers that I was looking for when I saw the story yesterday. If you're not familiar with it, it's exactly what it sounds like. A bus falls in a hole. Now, I have the report from WFAA, but they don't explain the hole. There's some construction, and you've seen when they're doing something to the road and they don't have time to patch the whole thing, they'll just put a giant metal sheet, like a steel plate over it, and you drive over it. But the questions become, like, didn't someone drive over it before the bus did? How did they not fall in the hole? Did the bus knock the sheet off the hole and then drive into it? Did someone else knock the sheet off? How did this just happen to the bus? Was the bus not supposed to be going on that part of the road? Did it not see some cones? I don't know. This is all the info we have.
12: 15 people are recovering from injuries this afternoon after their dart bus hit a massive hole in the road. Dallas Fire Rescue responded to Harry Hines Boulevard and Exchange Parkway just before 6 a.m., firefighters discovered that a metal plate in the street shifted somehow, exposing the hole. Paramedics took at least 15 passengers to hospitals nearby, although we're told their injuries are not life-threatening. Right now, investigators are trying to determine how that plate moved.
11: All right, this is hilarious. Because I know I have a bias against dart. I hate dart with the hot, hot heat of 1,000 suns. And so anything bad that happens to dart, I usually rejoice. But I don't even know if I can, like, blame dart for this. I don't have enough information. Maybe the dart driver did everything right. Maybe the guy in front of him just knocked the plate over and he didn't have time to react. But I feel like you had to have done something wrong to fall in a hole. There are a whole lot of people, pun intended, a whole lot of people on Harry Hines, because it's right there by Harry Hines and Mockingbird. Great place to get into a car accident. There's hospitals on all sides of you there. But luckily, everyone's going to be okay. I don't understand. If someone was driving in front of you, how did they not fall in the hole? If someone, like, hadn't driven over that part before, then why are you driving over? I just don't get it. I do delight in anything embarrassing that happens to dart. Does anyone know what really happened here and how that went down? Because I'm dying to know. Because if they did something dumb, then they deserve more ridicule. I do not want to miss my chance to continue the ridicule. 800-288-9227. 800-288-9227. Well, as long as the World Cup's here, you can probably expect me to sprinkle in some World Cup tourists who are saying nice things about America. This has a little bit different of a twist on it. This fella, he is a Briton who has been traveling to the United States for years and already knew years ago that the media propaganda about how terrible this place is, both our domestic media and overseas, he's known it's wrong, and he's tried to tell people in Europe how wrong it is. And he is proud on our behalf because he has been trying to tell the rest of the world about the lies and the slander of the American people and for them to see it for themselves. He's just so happy for us. Listen to this guy.
13: If you're American and you're watching this, I've got to know one thing. How does it feel? How does it feel that it took one summer and one World Cup to unravel all the country's media outside of America and the narrative it paints? How does it feel? Because I'm a Brit who's travelled America for many years, and I know America is incredible, and I'm feeling amazing. So as an American, you must feel even more amazing. I'm witnessing Brits and Europeans land in America and see America through their own eyes, and it is amazing to see. So as an American experiencing this, you must feel so much euphoria right now. Like, tell me how you're feeling. Your amazing scenery, your culture, everything is being experienced by thousands of people all at once. As an American, that must feel good. Because I feel it, right? And I'm a Brit, and I travel America, and I love America. So if you're American, and you live in America, and you're seeing that online, you must feel amazing. It makes me so happy and it warms my heart that now hundreds of thousands of Brits and Europeans are landing in America. They're forgetting what they've been told in their own country and they're experiencing it through their own eyes and they're realizing how amazing America is. It must be amazing as an American to witness that because I feel it. So you must feel it.
11: Yeah, it does feel really good. However, that's not how a lot of Americans think. And in fact, the ones that just won their primaries in New York, a lot of them don't like this country very much. In fact, they absolutely hate this country. This country is a bunch of racist, Islamophobic, capitalist pigs, right, Aber?
14: And so like, and finding that, like, you know, the system of capitalism and racism, and white supremacy, etc., have all, and Islamophobia have all been used, you know, to colonize lands, right, to take resources from other people. And so this is like a long trajectory. And we're just seeing the manifestations of that continuation, right, with 9/11. And so a lot of times when people are asking us to respond about, you know, attack, right, when if you look back like historically, right, you know, a lot of us come.
11: Yeah, enough of that. Can we trade every one of those for one of the World Cup tourists that loves this place? You people that hate it, how about y'all just switch places? How about you switch places with Freddie from Germany? How about you switch places with that that British guy right there? How about you switch places with the Swedes and the Japanese that were just here in Victory Park loving Dallas this week? Why don't you, can we just trade that out? Because I find that to be one of the most frustrating conflicts there is people that come and they move here and then talk about how terrible this country is. Dude, go back to your home country. If it was so much better, why are you here? You can go. You're not stuck here. You have citizenship somewhere. Oh my goodness. That's the most frustrating part. So I love the balance of the World Cup tourist that as they presented a pro-American narrative that has totally blown the propaganda out of the water. I love that. Thank you, World Cup tourists, for doing that for us. Coming up next, there seems to be a small group of Carmelo Anthony supporters that think that he's going to win on his appeal. You'll hear their reasoning next. And the follow-up retaliation for the Carmelo Anthony verdict, the hate crime against Sammy Lee, gets an update as well. 800-288-9227. I'm James Parker on Newstalk 820 and 93.3 FM WBAP.
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6: Back to the working in Fort Worth. This is going to be on the eastbound side of I-20 on the ramp to I-35W. The left lane is blocked. A couple of minute backup to James Avenue, Crowley Road. In Dallas, very slow traffic as you move into downtown on eastbound I-30 from Hampton over to 2nd Avenue. Westbound side of 30, it is slow and go now from Jim Miller Road over into downtown to the I-45-75 interchange. And seeing slow traffic on southbound I-35E from Mockingbird over to Highline Drive. That'll be about a 10-minute drive. With WBAP First Traffic, I'm Dave Allen.
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11: 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Your home for the WBAP morning show. And it's a crazy name for our morning show, because you can tell they absolutely spent up all night. They probably focus grouped it and have Don Draper come up with a focus group to come up with the name for our morning show. Obviously, we didn't spend a whole lot of time thinking of it. No, funny guys, check them out. They're on from whenever I wake up until Matt takes over at 9 o'clock. So I was talking about World Cup tourists coming through. If you're a World Cup tourist listening, I would like to go ahead and invite you to our America's birthday party. We're having a party that it's free. And for all you people that love America and you want to help us celebrate our 250th anniversary, come out to Longhorn Ice House on Wednesday, July 1st. It's a free party. We will have a Texas country music artist do a set. There's going to be a forum where we chat and you get to meet some of the radio people and food, drinks. Your kids are invited. It's going to be a good time. Check it out. This is Bill in Dallas. You're on News Talk 820-93.3 FM WBAP.
30: Hey, I just wanted to say one thing. I hear about all these people that complain about the U.S. and the actors and so forth, and I don't know about the actors, but these other people that probably never traveled outside the U.S. and been to any of these oppressed countries, they just don't know how good they have it. And I agree with some listeners that say, well, tell them to leave and go somewhere else and live for a while. Then they'll realize how good it is here.
11: Yeah, all you know, I can understand the people that are living on the bottom of society. They haven't had a good break. They don't have an intact family. They don't have much hope or much future. They go to a terrible school. They don't have any supporting unit as far as the family or community goes. They're surrounded by crime and poverty and violence and drugs and overdoses and destitution and prostitution. I can understand why those people don't like America. But these upper middle class, even upper class, mostly bourgeois white liberals, those are the ones that I just want to shake them. Like, are you saying the dumbest things in the world? You have no right to say that. You have a lifestyle that most people in America would trade with you. Pretty much everybody in human history on any part of the planet would trade places with you right now, you ungrateful punk. And then it just dawns on you, Bill, they have to be taught that. They're logically speaking, that that's not a worldview that makes sense. They are taught that.
30: Right. Yeah, and when I was in the service, we had the opportunity to go over to East Germany when it was under communist rule, and my jaw just dropped at the sites that you see bombed out from World War II buildings.
11: Forget that, Bill. Did you see a Trabant?
30: Trabant,
11: the car.
30: Yeah, I saw all kinds of cars that were. They only had like one model.
11: Are we not? I know. Okay, listen. Like, this is like a glorious, like almost mythology in libertarian economics. When they split up Germany, Germany was the greatest engineering culture in the country in the world. Yep. You know, and half of their great scientists went to the Soviet Union and took them to the moon. Other half of their great scientists went to us and took us to the moon. But You took the greatest engineering minds in the world. You split that country in half. The left half that was capitalist, or at least somewhat more capitalist than the other, they came up with BMW and Mercedes and Porsche and all these amazing cars. In East Germany, they had one car brand, and it was owned by the government, and there was one model, and it was called a Trabant, and it was an absolute piece of garbage. And it's one of the most beautiful displays of the difference in the economic systems, how you can take the exact same people with the exact same education, culture, heritage, socioeconomic background, and you put them under a capitalist system, and they thrive and flourish and make the greatest, most sought after cars in the world. The other one makes the most terrible cars in the world that are a laughing stock in hindsight. So that's I'm so jealous. I wish I got to see one.
30: Yeah, it was kind of bizarre. You know, you go over to the shops and do some shopping over there. You know, you walk into Macy's over here or even to Walmart, you see displays and the displays over there were just like glass cabinets, no decor on the wall. It was just like like a warehouse with glass cabinets in it, and you just pick something out. And when I was there, the mark rate was 349, so that's pretty good. So I was able to get a lot of stuff over there and bring it back. But I mean, until people see the oppression over there and the way communist rule is, they just have no idea.
11: Well, it's also been something that's overtly political because, like, Democrats and leftists and Team Blue over here always use Europe as the model. We should have universal health care. Mm-hmm. Europe has universal health care. We should have gun control. Europe has gun control. We should do XYZ. And Europe is so often their excuse for why they should do it. But then we go look at the lifestyle in Europe, and our houses, like our average size of our dwelling space, or like the middle one, what's that called? The median, it is almost twice as big as the European ones. Our likelihood, if you're live under the poverty line in America, you're more likely to own a car than a middle-class person in Denmark. You know, there's all kinds of, like, they have more heat deaths from a lack of air conditioning in Europe every summer than we have gun homicides in America. So when they talk about saving lives and they're cutting off air conditioners and whatnot, I don't think they realize how much better we have it over here. And I don't think we realize how much better we had it over here either. All right, Bill in Dallas, thanks for sharing the East Germany story in that perspective. That's cool. And if you want to know, the reason I know about the Trabant is John Stossel did an amazing report. I think it was back when he was still on 2020, and he showed you how it works. And it's this little dinky car, and I remember seeing, like, man, that is amazing. I can't believe they made such a piece of garbage, and the people stood for it, and they never improved on it, and it really was that bad. And then there was that movie with Robert Redford and Brad Pitt, Spy Games or Spy Something. They were spies. And in one of the scenes, in a flashback, Brad Pitt was in East Germany driving one of those Trabants. And I was like, oh, that's from the John Stossel thing. But yeah, look at that John Stossel video. I bet it's on YouTube if you want to find it. Okay. Well, I didn't even get to the next topic. I got a little sidetracked there. But we'll get right back on track. I got to give you updates on the Carmelo Anthony appeal and the Sammy Lee hate crime that's still pretty much trying to be swept under the rug. I'm James Parker. It's News Talk 820 and 93.3 FM WBAP.
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25: 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Ask them how the posts in their feed make them feel. These apps are built to be addictive, so kids, all of us in fact, will keep coming back for more, even when we are made to feel worse. It's bizarre. You might need to help your son or daughter reset their algorithm by unfollowing certain accounts and following or interacting with more positive ones. They might need suggestions of other healthier things to do, or to see you leading the way by example and putting your own phone away. In the run-up to bedtime, everyone's phone should go away, no questions asked. And if you need some help sort of, I guess, resetting expectations, try engaging parents of your kids' friends for a more coordinated effort. I'm Dr. Sanjay Gupta, helping you live a better life.

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2: On the ones.
4: Southbound I-35E approaching McCormick Street in Denton. An accident blocking the two right lanes. Just the left lane is getting by. 10-minute backup to the 35 east-west split. In Fort Worth, southbound 35W, traffic remains very slow from Golden Triangle Boulevard over to 287, the Decatur cutoff. And then from 28th Street over to Spur 280 in downtown. That'll take you about 10 minutes. In Arlington, traffic is slowing now. Westbound I-30 from Collins Street over to Fielder, seeing heavy traffic as you make your way to Cook's Lane. The WBAP First Traffic and Weather on the Ones, I'm Dave Allen.
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7: For WBAP, I'm WFAA meteorologist Jesse Hawila. 78 degrees tonight with mostly clear skies. Hot this weekend. We'll go 99 both Saturday and Sunday. It'll be humid with heat index values up to 105 and breezy too.
3: 94 degrees in Dallas, 95 in Fort Worth. It is 97 degrees in Grapevine. News brought to you by McLean's RV. American warplanes struck several targets inside Iran today, retaliating for a drone attack on a commercial cargo ship in the Strait of Hormuz. U.S. Central Command says aircraft hit Iranian coastal radar stations and missile storage sites Friday afternoon. The strikes are in direct response to Thursday's attack on a Singapore-flagged freighter transiting the vital international shipping lane. The White House has called the incident a foolish violation of the 9-day-old ceasefire signed between Washington and Tehran. Israel and Lebanon sign a framework agreement mediated by the United States intended to eventually end the Israeli occupation of southern Lebanon.
8: As I've told all the parties here today, it's the beginning of the beginning. There's a lot of work ahead. We don't in any way underestimate the difficulty of the task ahead, but we understand the importance of it, how vital it is, and we are honored to have played a part in bringing this together.
3: U.S. Secretary of State Marco Rubio says the agreement calls for Israel to withdraw from some parts of Lebanon. Texas public schools will allow students to read Bible stories under a reading list approved by the state's education board. The required reading list approved by the Texas State Board of Education widens conservative efforts to reintroduce Christian teachings into U.S. classrooms. Your money news brought to you by NetWorthRadio.com. Now here's Spencer McGowan.
9: Top financial stories this week. Cryptocurrencies in the house of pain. Bitcoin briefly falling below 60,000 a coin, down over 50% from the October peak. The declines in cryptocurrency values, over $2 trillion, wiped out in less than a year. Morgan Stanley declaring a footprint on Y'all Street. The new tower at McKinney and Maple. At the old Trulux site, a $1.3 billion project. Chevron strikes a power deal with Microsoft for a Pecos, Texas massive natural gas-powered AI data center. The Dow briefly popped back over 52,000 at the close of the week. The NASDAQ 100 sporting a 16% gain for the year so far. Spencer McGowan, News Talk 820 and 93.3 FM WBAP.
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0: The U.S. is right now conducting military strikes against Iran again. I'm James Parker, News Talk 820-933 FM WBAP. This is some breaking news. Now, this is in addition to yesterday, the Singaporean flagged vessel got hit with one drone. There was a retaliation after that, and we talked about it on yesterday's show. This is a different retaliation set of strikes here. And remember, they are, what, 6 hours ahead of us? So it's already dark there, so we're doing some nighttime strikes. We got a quick alert here from Fox News.
10: Fox News alert, a fresh round of U.S. airstrikes has begun on Iran near the Strait of Hormuz. This after Iran violated the ceasefire with drone attacks on ships there. Let's go to Jennifer Griffin with the latest. Jennifer.
11: Kaylee, those strikes are ongoing, according to senior U.S. defense officials. Shortly after 4 p.m. Eastern, not long after the president hinted from the Oval Office that the U.S. could respond to the IRGC attack on a Singapore flagged ship overnight in the Strait of Hormuz, the U.S. military began carrying out airstrikes on Iranian targets. As of 5 p.m. Eastern, those strikes were still ongoing. U.S. Central Command issued the following statement. U.S. forces conducted strikes against Iran as a powerful response to yesterday's attack on a commercial ship that was transiting the Strait of Hormuz. U.S. aircraft struck Iranian missile and drone storage locations and coastal radar sites after Iran hit MV Ever Lovely on June 25th with a one-way attack drone. The Singapore-flagged cargo ship was exiting the Strait of Hormuz along the Omani coast at the time of Iran's attack. It's not clear how many targets have been hit and how long these strikes by U.S. Central Command will continue tonight, but we'll bring you more as soon as we know what the extent of the targeting. Kaylee?
10: Jennifer, thank you.
0: All right.
10: And now switching gears.
0: That'll do. So we're all caught up there, and it's exactly what you think. You heard about the strike on the ship that went through the Straits of Hormuz yesterday, and you're like, uh-oh, here it comes. Here come the helicopters. Here come the Americans. And things are blowing up over there, and that's what's going to happen. Not really shocked about this. In fact, we kind of expected this. There's going to be more flare-ups before this is all said and done. So when we have more info on what was hit, if there were any casualties on our end, if there's a response from Iran, I'll let you know. We got our eyes on the TV while I'm doing this other stuff here. You know, coming back to the other top stories of the week, there are the sort of the source stories that are of interest, like the Carmelo Anthony trial. That was a whole thing, and rightfully so. We paid a lot of attention to it because there's some cultural boundaries that were being pushed. And then there's the secondary stories that spring off of that. And in this one, this would be the hate crime attack that happened to Sammy Lee in Longview. Now, that's something I have been tracking for you on this show since the James Show on Monday. We finally got FoxNews.com. Wrote up a report on it. Dallas Express had written up a report on it on Monday as well. But I can't play you the reports from the local news here. They're not touching it. Did I see anything? I checked earlier today. I should have checked right before this segment. But I don't think Dallas Morning News wrote anything about it. I don't think any of the TV stations here have said anything about it. The Longview Police Department did a press conference. What was that? Yesterday or day before yesterday? And they didn't admit that this had any racial connotations. They didn't say the words Carmelo or Free Carmelo. It was just some assault, and we're not going to tell you why, and it's not really that important that you know anyway. So these two things are going on at the same time. And it's crazy how similar the stories really compare. They're not the same for sure, because no one died when Sammy got attacked. But in both instances, you have an instance where the violence was initiated by the black party against the white party. You have the similarities in here, and where they both might have been motivated, in part at least, by race. We know the Sammy Lee attackers were motivated by race. They were saying Free Carmelo. But But we also learned that Carmela was raised by the type of parents that when your child murders another child, the first thing you do is not go get a lawyer or a pastor. You go get a race huckster to hold the press conference. So it's reasonable to assume this guy has been fed a steady diet of hating white people his entire life. Now, there are people who think Carmelo Anthony is going to win when it comes to his appeal process. I think that's a little wild. You think it's a little wild. But something else I've noticed is that the voices, the black voices that are against Carmelo, they're not being trumpeted. You don't know their names. They're not being put on MSNBC. Hell, they're not even being put on Fox News. But they're not shutting up either. In fact, now they're making fun of their own community here because they feel like the Carmelo Anthony's parents scammed their fellow black community members out of $600,000. This is Tamara Neely, an online influencer.
12: And I just want to give a shout out to Carmelo Anthony's parents because they done scammed the f*** out of y'all. Now, I done seen a lot of people get y'all for some money, but $600,000? God, that was the fastest come up I done ever seen.

0: over here fast enough. We love seeing you speak out. We love seeing your videos. We love passing them. And when sometimes it's great to see when someone in the community who is pro Carmelo says crazy things, they get replied to, not with a comment, but with a video from someone else in the community. And it's crazy to watch how upset that makes them. Because they expect that from, you know, stupid old pasty face James Parker, the talk radio host. Of course, he's going to say something stupid and racist like that. But if Tamara Neely says it, well, then you're actually going to have to address the content of what she's saying, because she is right. Those parents fleeced the black community. They exploited racism. They exploited the death. They exploited their own son's murder. Made money off of their community's ignorance while decrying the other community. I mean, it's almost admirable if it wasn't so evil. 800-288-9227. 800-288-9227. All right, still coming up on The James Show. We are going to do Name That Artist coming up at 4:35. But next on The James Show, you're going to hear from Stephen A. Smith. He's another one of the voices from the black community that are breaking with the ranks and actually asking some real tough questions about the people on his side. I'm James Parker. It's News Talk 820, 93.3 FM, WBAP.
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6: Few people now have asked me about a TikTok trend that they've come across. It's called 75 Hard. The challenge was created by entrepreneur and author Andy Frisella, who calls it a, quote, transformative mental toughness program and an Ironman for your brain. So here's what it entails. Eat a structured diet with no alcohol, drink a gallon of water, read 10 pages of nonfiction, take a progress photo, and complete two 45-minute workouts, one of them outdoors, every day for 75 days. Quite a challenge. We asked CNN fitness contributor Dana Santis about this, who reminded us that sustainable fitness isn't about punishment or proving discipline through extremes. It's about building habits that integrate into your lifestyle in a way that feels supportive and repeatable. If you ask me, that's going to be the key to long-term success. I'm Dr. Sanjay Gupta, helping you live a better life.
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5: Southbound I-35E approaching McCormick Street in Denton. An accident blocking the two right lanes. Just the left lane is getting by. This is traffic backed up all the way through Denton on southbound 35 from North Loop 288. That's going to be about a 20-minute delay. In Dallas, southbound I-35E at Royal Lane have a stalled tanker truck blocking the two right lanes. Traffic is jammed from 635. Northbound I-35E at 635, there's an accident in the left lane. 10-minute backup to Loop 12 Walton Walker Boulevard. And over on the southeast side on eastbound Highway 175 at Masters Drive, an accident in the right lane. You're backed up now to Prairie Creek Road. With WBAP First Traffic, I'm Dave Allen.
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9: Hey, the boss left early on Friday. Let's go nuts. Yeah!
10: Woo! I'm kidding. It's the James Show. 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I got to be good. Your weekend starts in 40 minutes, okay? I just got a little excited. Apparently, though, if you're one of the important people in the building, your weekend starts a little early. I guess some people can leave just whenever they want. Isn't that weird? Good, Garrett? Some people can just leave whenever they want. It must be nice. A couple stories here before we get into the Name That Artist montage. I want to play you Stephen A. Smith. Now, this isn't a part of any larger storyline that you've been listening to, but this counts so much. These little voices that were on Team Blue, and they're converting, not really to Team Red, but they're just delineating themselves from the farther end of the party. And there is enough space between these two factions that they're starting to look like two different parties. And I don't think the Democrats are going to divide into a civil war and split off into two parties. They don't have to for that to diminish their power. But if they can be mad at each other enough, they're not going to win in the fall. They're not going to get the midterms in. And so Stephen A. Smith is, he gets credit for not being a thoughtless hack. He's looking around. And he's like, listen, I've been told my entire life that Democrats are good and Republicans are bad and Democrats are trying to help the poor people and Republicans are the party of the evil rich that are exploiting us, the millionaires and billionaires and tax breaks for billionaires while we get whatever. But he's looking around and noticing that in the lay of the land, there's some anomalies that can't be explained. Stephen A. Smith.
11: I'll confess something to y'all. Clinton was a lawyer in Arkansas, grew up poor, relatively broke. How the hell him and the Clinton Foundation is worth hundreds of millions of dollars beats me. Barack Obama was a community organizer who became the president of the United States. And last time I checked, that salary ain't over $450,000, if I remember correctly. I got to double check that. How the hell you depart from office, you worth over $200 million? It's amazing to me how these politicians go into office and you're sworn to serve the American people. It's called service, but somehow, some way, they always depart exponentially richer than when they arrived.
10: Yeah, how do we explain that, huh? You don't have to have the answer for it to know. Something's up. Something's up when the guy goes in and when he gets in office. Bill Clinton was worth like $400,000. Like the only real net worth he had was a little bit of retirement savings and the equity on... Wait, he didn't even have a house. I think he sold his house when he was governor and he just lived in the governor's mansion. He didn't even have a house. Anyway, these are all great questions. And that's not going to go anywhere today. That's not going to have any conclusions that are satisfying or satiating today. But that is planting the seeds in a bunch of minds that WBAP doesn't reach. I don't reach the people that Stephen A. Smith reaches. He is on a sports station talking about sports stuff with a younger crowd, a more diverse crowd, a crowd that has their defenses down. Because even if some well-meaning 20-something-year-old Team Blue, sort of liberal, listens to this show, they're going to have their guard up because they know the political nature of what we're doing. Stephen A. Smith, what he's doing, that is going to change some minds if he keeps talking like that. And then change them for the better. As in, like, yeah, that's a good thing. The other big story that actually does affect you, but probably isn't going to get the headlines it deserves today, is this week the Supreme Court has released three consequential rulings. We're still expecting the birthright citizenship ruling any day now. But WFAA had the summary on the next three that I want to run over real quick.
2: This morning, reaction to major wins for President Trump's immigration agenda. First, the Supreme Court revived a policy allowing border agents to turn away asylum seekers at the U.S.-Mexico border. Trump Deputy Chief of Staff Stephen Miller... This morning,
12: we've set up agreements where if you want asylum, then we will find a country elsewhere in the world to take you.
2: In a separate decision, the Supreme Court's conservative majority ending temporary protected status for hundreds of thousands of Haitian and Syrian immigrants. Roughly 350,000 Haitians have lived and worked in the U.S. legally for years after fleeing violence in their home country or natural disasters like the 2010 earthquake. Now, most will have to leave the U.S. or face deportation. Ohio's Republican governor called the decision a mistake, saying Haitians were working and contributing to our community and economy yesterday. Sure. Today, it is now illegal to employ them. He noted sending them back to Haiti, where gangs control much of the country, could put them in danger. Advocates rallied in Springfield, Ohio, in support of the Haitian immigrant community.
13: They came to the United States to escape violence, instability, and danger. Going back in Haiti is not simply return home. It could mean return to a place where their lives are at risk.
2: The court's conservative majority also struck down a Hawaii law that required people to get permission from property owners before bringing guns into public businesses. Justice Ketanji Brown Jackson dissenting, saying the court's objective is protecting guns, not consistently preserving any principle of law.
10: All right, that's a beautiful summary. I agree with the Supreme Court on all those. Yes, the asylum system is something that has been easily exploited into unfettered, limitless immigration. Oh, there was an earthquake 20 years ago. We got to stay here forever. Stop. So that was a no-brainer. The idea that we couldn't have turned away asylum seekers at the border was insane, that we weren't doing that every day before this ruling came out. And then the one on guns. Look, every bit the gun rights get relaxed or get expanded in America, it's not even really expanded. It's the restrictions have been diminished. I think that's a big win. All right, coming up next, we're going to be playing for tickets to see Sarah McLachlan coming to the Pavilion at Toyota Music Factory on July 26th. Now, a lot of people here, you might not be a fan of Sarah McLachlan personally, but the lady in your life probably loves Sarah McLachlan. Like, I'm not a big fan of Sarah McLachlan, but Miss Parker likes Sarah McLachlan. So, gentlemen, maybe you should call in on Name That Artist and play on behalf of your wife. 800-288-9227. 800-288-9227. 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It's just up the road. 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But at least try. Play Name That Artist first. I'll see if I can give you some tickets to Sarah McLachlan next on The James Show. 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
30: A better life with Dr. Sanjay Gupta.
0: By age 35, two-thirds of American men will experience some degree of noticeable hair loss. And by age 50, about 85% of men will have significantly thinning hair. That's according to the American Hair Loss Association. Now, one dermatologist explained that hair loss can either be genetic or it can be triggered by stress, illness, surgery, medications, major life events. No matter the cause, a lot of men, understandably, are frustrated by hair loss because it seems like a loss of control. You can take great care of your scalp by all sorts of expensive lotions and potions, but that might not matter. There are some tried and true medications that might work, like minoxidil or finasteride. But another solution is just shaving it off, and I've heard more and more how liberating this can be for a lot of guys. That's the ultimate control of their appearance. I'm Dr. Sanjay Gupta, helping you live a better life.
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5: Northbound I-35E at 635, an accident blocking the left lane. It's a 10 to 15 minute backup to Northwest Highway. Southbound I-35E at Royal Lane, there's a stalled tanker truck taking up the two right lanes. Seeing about a 10 minute backup now to Valley View Lane. Also stalled 18 wheeler southbound I-35E at Highline Drive as you move into downtown. The right lane is blocked. Traffic is stop and go from Highway 183. And there's wreck still working on eastbound Highway 175 at Masters Drive on the southeast side. It's in the right lane, about a 5 minute delay from Prairie Creek Road. With WBAP First Traffic and Weather on the Ones, I'm Dave Allen.
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32: Your forecast from the WBAP on-time experts 24-7 Weather Center. Partly cloudy tonight, low of 78. Mostly sunny tomorrow, high near 97. The heat index will be 103. Tomorrow night, mostly clear, low of 78. It's 94 degrees in Dallas, 96 in Fort Worth, 95 in Pilot Point. American warplanes struck several targets inside Iran today, retaliating for a drone attack on a commercial cargo ship in the Strait of Hormuz. U.S. Central Command says aircraft hit Iranian coastal radar stations and missile storage sites. The strikes are in direct response to Thursday's attack on a Singapore-flagged freighter transiting the vital international shipping lane. The ceasefire with Iran is only 9 days old. Texas public schools will allow students to read Bible stories under a reading list approved by the state's education board. The required reading list approved by the Texas State Board of Education widens conservative efforts to reintroduce Christian teachings to U.S. classrooms. Questions now mounting over World Cup security in Arlington after arrests expose security breaches at AT&T Stadium. Videos show ticketless fans storming security fences, jumping gates. Police confirm they have made several arrests for criminal trespass and intrusion. Many fans say perimeter breaches are a significant security lapse at AT&T Stadium. Your money news brought to you by NetWorthRadio.com. On Wall Street today, the Dow Jones Industrial Average down 44.5 points. NASDAQ Composite down 61 points. S&P 500 fell 3.5 points. 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
2: The Rangers reached the midway point of the season last night with a 6-5 win over the Blue Jays in game number 81 with a 39-42 record. They're on pace for a 78-win season. A four-game series continues tonight with Nathan Eovaldi on the mound. He's coming off a 9-strikeout performance and a win over the Padres last weekend. They get underway at 6:07. The NHL draft begins tonight with round one in Buffalo. The Stars have 5 picks but won't be on the clock until pick 59 in the second round tomorrow. Biggest offseason question, forward Jason Robertson. The Seattle Kraken were given permission by Dallas to talk with Robertson, offering him an 8-year contract worth $15 million per season. The offer was turned down. It's believed the two teams had already worked out a trade that would have included the 7th overall pick. Robo becomes an unrestricted free agent on July 1st.
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8: Hey, you're just in time for Name That Artist. I'm James Parker. 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WBAP. I'm going to try something different other than the regular old montage. Usually what we do is I play a montage of 10 songs and you have to tell me who the artist is and you have to write them all down and whatnot. Well, we've got a couple of people on hold here. And Tex, Brian, you're both in the hopper here to win some Sarah McLachlan tickets. And if y'all aren't familiar, Sarah McLachlan, this ruins like half the football games. You're sitting there having a good time. The Cowboys are actually winning for 5 minutes. And then it goes to a commercial break and there's like a one-eyed dog or some three-legged cat limping around. It's like Jerry's kids, but animals, and it's sad. It ruins your whole damn day. Yeah, that lady. Well, your wife loves her. So, guys, can we try something new here? I'm going to play a mashup. And I just found this funny channel called There I Ruined It, where they take cool things and they ruin them. And so on this one, he gets Hank Williams to sing a song from what artist? Now, obviously, this is AI. But what artist is the AI Hank Williams covering? Can you guys, all you got to do is name one artist instead of doing a whole montage. We'll just try this, see if it works this week. All right. Text, Brian, listen.
9: Straight

0: All right. So that's Hank Williams, the AI version, covering a gangsta rap song. But from what artist? Text in Midlothian. You're my first candidate here. And really, all you got to do is get one right. Who is the artist?
1: I don't have a clue.
0: You don't know who All right. Tex didn't know who sings Straight Outta Compton. Let's see if Brian knows. And Tex, don't hang up, because if Brian doesn't know either, then maybe I'll just do the montage and we'll have you duke it out. Brian and Carrollton, can you name the song, the group that Hank Williams is covering in this?
1: I have no idea either.
0: All right. Well, that's a huge embarrassing failure. Tell you what, I'll put you on hold. We'll do the montage. Here, cut the music. Good, Garrett. My experiment failed right in front of everyone's face. That's nice and embarrassing. All right, we'll do it the old-fashioned way. I have a montage of other great songs from the 90s.

0: Actually, let's just do this. How about one? Does anybody know? Text, do you know
1: TLC.
0: What? TLC? All right, well, that's a good guess, but no.
1: I just picked something from the 90s.
0: No, that's what made it a good guess. It's the same genre. It was on the radio at about the same time. Let's see if Brian knows. Brian, did you know that one artist there?
2: No, I don't know that one.
0: Are you not a Sarah McLachlan fan? Because people who know Sarah McLachlan would know that last song.
2: Oh, man.
0: You're doing this for your wife, aren't you?
2: Yeah.
0: All right.
2: I'm just in a car by myself, so I thought I'd try.
0: All right, hang on. Well, I'll do the next song in the montage. We'll just do one at a time here. All right. Tex, who sings
1: Tex has no clue.
0: I thank you, Tex. I appreciate the honesty there. Brian and Carrollton, any clue?
2: Red Hot Chili Peppers, baby.
0: I kind of like doing this one at a time, though. Tex, Brian. Oh, wait. Josh is on. Josh decided to join the game. Can you name that artist?
3: Well, that last one was Sublime, and then the first one was Eazy-E.
0: Well, N.W.A., of which Eazy-E was a part, but you did get Sublime. Josh from Aubrey comes in for the steal. Now, Josh, are you a Sarah McLachlan fan, or did you do this for your wife?
3: I guess I did it for my wife.
0: Yeah, it's better to lie than admit you like Sarah McLachlan in public. I appreciate that. Tell you what, I'm going to put you on hold. You want a pair of tickets to go see Sarah McLachlan. She is going to be at the Toyota Music Factory on July 26th. Get tickets and information. Text Brian. Y'all are going to have to go to livenation.com. Or you can start listening to more trash 90s pop and try again next week. All right, I'm James Parker. This has been Name That Artist. Thank you very much for playing. Coming up next on The James Show, I have a couple of bits from comedians. We'll just have a couple of good laughs before we get out here and start our weekend. I'm James Parker on Newstalk 820, 93.3 FM, WBAP.
4: We're nearing a string of 100-degree days in North Texas. Brad's tracking it all, and we'll have it starting at 5.
5: 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And more World Cup games in North Texas. 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
4: 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And Chief Meteorologist Brad Barton has your weather on the ones. 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
8: Better Life with Dr. Sanjay Gupta.
17: By age 35, two-thirds of American men will experience some degree of noticeable hair loss. And by age 50, about 85% of men will have significantly thinning hair. That's according to the American Hair Loss Association. Now, one dermatologist explained that hair loss can either be genetic or it can be triggered by stress, illness, surgery, medications, major life events. No matter the cause, a lot of men, understandably, are frustrated by hair loss because it seems like a loss of control. You can take great care of your scalp by all sorts of expensive lotions and potions, but that might not matter. There are some tried and true medications that might work, like minoxidil or finasteride. But another solution is just shaving it off. And I've heard more and more how liberating this can be for a lot of guys. That's the ultimate control of their appearance. I'm Dr. Sanjay Gupta, helping you live a better life.
20: Eastbound I-20 at I-45, there's an accident blocking the three left lanes. Just the right lane is getting by. About a 45-50 minute backup to Lancaster. Still have this wreck working on eastbound Highway 175 at Masters Drive. It's now blocking just the far right lane. About a 5 minute delay from Prairie Creek Road. On southbound I-35E at Highline Drive heading into downtown, a stalled 18-wheeler. This is in the right lane. You're looking at a 20-minute backup to Highway 183. Also a stalled tanker truck on southbound I-35E at Royal Lane. The two right lanes are blocked. Traffic is jammed all the way back into Carrollton from Beltline Road. That's also a 20-minute delay. With WBAP First Traffic, I'm Dave Allen.
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0: 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Be sure to check out the WBAP Morning Show. We have 15 minutes, 14 minutes until your weekend officially starts. Let's just fluff off. Remember how when we were in school and it was Friday and there was 15 minutes left? Did you get any work done? Neither did I. George Carlin on the Dick Cavett Show, March 30th, 1972, talking about birth control.
24: It's that birth control pills are still on prescription. That's the premise. You need a note to do it. You know, that's really very strange. And you not only need a note, you have to go to one person to get the note, and then you have to bring it to another person. Everybody's really in on it. It's ladies must feel silly going, here's my note. Oh, that's what you're doing in the home. Yes. And I just think that when birth control pills come off prescription, that they'll have catchy, cute names. Such as the patent medicines have, names to help you know what the product does. They'll need names like Pregnot.
0: Pregnot.
24: And Embryno. Here's one for the gals. Nary a carry. Nay, family way. Mom bomb. Here's a real man's product. Inconceivable.
0: Hey, we expected birth control to be like not prescription and just over the counter by now. What happened to that? Huh? It's good to go back and check the record on some of these old comedy bits now, isn't it? Here's another one. Tom Dreesen, somewhere in the 70s, I can only tell by the size of how far his collar sticks out, makes a good point about the weird confluence between the oil industry and our problem with immigration on the southern border. Well, James, how can these two things be related? Well, that's what a comedian's for.
25: Now, today in the news, it was in the news today, they found oil in Mexico. And our government came up with a brilliant idea right away. They wanted to build a pipeline. Rather than us deal with the Arab nations, now they're going to build a pipeline from Mexico to Los Angeles. That's stupid. Why don't we just insist that every illegal alien carry one quart of oil across the border?
0: Thank you very much. problems addressed, problem solved. Tom Dreesen was on to something. Now, I have spent a lot of time on Black Twitter in the last few weeks, and a lot of it was getting the Carmelo Anthony reaction, and I wanted to be able to show you all the positive stuff that comes out of Black Twitter that isn't going to be highlighted in the media, but shows the racial divide is getting smaller and smaller by the day here. But I do find a whole lot of really funny people, and some of these jokes I'm not allowed to tell you. Now, Little Shirley's Boy has a comedy channel where he puts up all kinds of funny stuff, and he was contemplating, he's a brother himself, he was contemplating, what is the blackest food? What is the blackest food possible? Would you like to guess, Good Garrett? You want to guess what the blackest food possible is? You don't have to. You don't do the voice either. Regular Garrett does. Black. What's the blackest food possible? All right, don't answer it. Yeah, we can't, we're not allowed to answer. We're not allowed to have an opinion on such things or we'll get fired. But here's Little Shirley's Boy.
1: Black people, what's the blackest thing we cook?
2: What's up, Wild Lowe? So today we're making us some Kool-Aid pig lips, y'all. Here are all the ingredients that I use.
1: I should not be doing this video in front of white people. Nah, bro. This heifer said she done cooked some Kool-Aid pig lips. The only thing that would be blacker than Kool-Aid pig lips would be grape drink chicken ankles. Or some chitlin soaked in watermelon juice. It's going to be hard for me to keep doing videos on white people. We keep this type of shit up.
0: Hey, I feel your pain. Because when we talk about what white food is, it's always a negative connotation to it. Remember when Kamala Harris was introducing her running mate, Tim Walz, and he's from Minnesota. And he made fun of himself and he made fun of white people because he makes white guy tacos. What is white guy tacos? Tacos that suck. Tacos that have nothing interesting added to them. No flavor, no seasoning, no spices, nothing. Just the worst tacos possible. Great.
3: Like, I have white guy tacos and
4: what is like that? Black, like mayonnaise and tuna? What are you doing?
3: Pretty much ground beef and cheese.
4: That's okay. Do you put any flavor in it?
3: No.
4: Oh.
3: Here's the deal. No, they said to be careful and let her know this, that black pepper is the top of the spice level in Minnesota, you know?
4: I'm the first vice president, I believe, who has ever grown chili peppers.
3: I'm trying to expand my food knowledge.
4: You know, we've got some cantaloupes. You'll be fine.
3: Yeah.
0: Don't you love this narrative that white people are flavorless, boring fuddy-duddies? They make flavorless, unspiced food, unlike the cool people who make chili peppers. I'm the first vice president to grow chili peppers. No, you're not. Please. Like, that's even a black trait, growing chili peppers. So, Little Shirley's Boy can get away with making jokes about the blackest food. Women can get away with making fun of other women. Here's a viral video I thought you'd like.
5: So Uber has a new feature where you can get a female-only driver. That means that women are so afraid of getting assaulted by men that they're willing to get into a car accident on the way home.
0: In the same vein, it's mean. It's punching down if I make fun of LGBT, if I make fun of gay people, if I make fun of trans. But Tim Dillon, the comedian, who is himself gay, he gets a, I guess it's not a black card, would it be a rainbow card? To question, why do the Padres have to wear rainbow logos on their hats?
7: A lot of these kids do not think for themselves. And they're not kids. They're in their 30s, by the way. And they're in their 30s or 40s. They don't think for themselves. They've been taught that thinking for themselves is bad. It's racist. Or it can lead you down a road that you don't want to go on. It's, you know, whatever. It's misogynist. It's homophobic. Like, whatever questions you're asking, like, why do the Padres have to wear gay uniforms? Like, that doesn't make any sense to me. Like, as a gay person, I never said why I need the Padres to be gay. But it's like, why is Citibank gay? Why is Chase gay? Why does this help anyone that a corporation is trans? Why is Chobani Yogurt trans? What's the point of this? I don't understand. Does this get people health care? Does this make people happy? More people are annoyed. They're like, we're all cool with however people want to live their lives. Most people are. But they're like, why is my bank gay?
0: And one more, Shane Gillis actually has some great advice for all of these disparate minority groups. If you're trying to get your rights asserted, if you're trying to be accepted into the mainstream of American society, the quickest, bestest, fastest way is probably through football.
6: Like, as big as racism is in America, football. That's true. There's a Disney movie, Remember the Titans, dedicated to what I just told you. The whole point of that, dude, that was one high school football season. Remember the Titans was like, it was 8 weeks. That whole town went from like centuries of like, don't let them in our school, to just like, oh, the high school team's 4-0. Those are my brothers. The point I'm trying to make is if you want to get rights in America, you just got to put together a good football team. If the transgenders got together and put together just a hard nose, run it down your throat ball club. The transgender just 3 yards in a cloud of dust of transgenders. If the trans community could just somehow upset Alabama, everybody down there tomorrow would be like, those are some tough actually.
0: All right, before you have a great weekend, I want to remind you that the WBAP and Dallas Express birthday party for America's 250th is coming up this coming Wednesday. This next Wednesday, you're going to come out, you're going to hang out. You can get there at 6 o'clock, you can get there at 8 o'clock, you can get there at 9 o'clock. I'm going to be there. Rich O'Toole, the American kid, a Red Dirt Texas country singer, is going to do a set. We're going to do a little performance on stage, but we're just going to talk. But come on out, say hi. It's absolutely free. You can bring your kids. It's the perfect thing to do on a Wednesday night, and I would love to meet you. All right, stick around. Mark Levin's coming up next. I'm James Parker. This has been The James Show on Newstalk 820 and 93.3 FM WBAP.
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26: A Better Life with Dr. Sanjay Gupta.
17: By age 35, two-thirds of American men will experience some degree of noticeable hair loss. And by age 50, about 85% of men will have significantly thinning hair. That's according to the American Hair Loss Association. Now, one dermatologist explained that hair loss can either be genetic or it can be triggered by stress, illness, surgery, medications, major life events. No matter the cause, a lot of men, understandably, are frustrated by hair loss because it seems like a loss of control. You can take great care of your scalp by all sorts of expensive lotions and potions, but that might not matter. There are some tried and true medications that might work, like minoxidil or finasteride. But another solution is just shaving it off, and I've heard more and more how liberating this can be for a lot of guys. That's the ultimate control of their appearance. I'm Dr. Sanjay Gupta, helping you live a better life.
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3: On the ones.
5: Eastbound I-20 at I-45, an accident has the three left lanes blocked. Only the right lane is getting by. It's a nearly one-hour backup now to Houston School Road. Have a stalled 18-wheeler heading into downtown Dallas. Southbound I-35E at Highline Drive. It's in the right lane. About a 15-20-minute backup to Highway 183. Still finding slow traffic heading through Carrollton on southbound I-35E from Beltline Road over to Royal Lane. This is due to an earlier stalled tanker truck. And Westport Wreck and Rock Wall, westbound I-30 at Horizon Road. It's approaching the Lake Ray Hubbard Bridge. Two left lanes are blocked. 10-minute delay from Bridge Road. With WBAP First Traffic and Weather on the Ones, I'm Dave Allen.
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8: For WBAP, I'm WFAA meteorologist Jesse Vawila. 78 degrees tonight with mostly clear skies. It'll be a hot and humid weekend. Saturday and Sunday, high temperatures of 99. So we're right around 100 degrees both Saturday and Sunday. Sunshine through the weekend and windy too with winds gusting 20 to 30.
4: 94 degrees in Dallas, 96 in Fort Worth. 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The United States has launched airstrikes against Iran in retaliation for attacks on commercial shipping.
9: I just spoke to a senior U.S. official who confirmed that those airstrikes were, in fact, in response to Iran firing a one-way attack drone against a Singapore-flagged ship overnight. That ship was trying to leave the Strait of Hormuz. It was passing along the Omani coast, struck that cargo ship. And so this is in response for what the president has said was a breach of the MOU, the Memorandum of Understanding, and a breach of the ceasefire.
4: Fox's Jennifer Griffin reports the strikes come as a 60-day negotiation period remains in effect between the United States and Iran. Testimony wrapped up today in the first week of the criminal trial of Johnson County Sheriff Adam King. He faces several felony charges of witness retaliation and perjury. Prosecutors spent the week laying out the evidence that the sheriff used his position to harass employees and threaten whistleblowers. The Florida truck driver responsible for a pileup which killed five people near Terrell last summer has been sentenced to 20 years in prison. Alexis Osmani Gonzalez Campagnoni pleaded guilty in a Coffin County courtroom to five counts of manslaughter. He fell asleep at the wheel on Interstate 20 and plowed into stopped traffic. The crash wiped out three generations of a Fort Worth family. Gonzalez Campagnoni faces deportation to Cuba after serving his sentence. A hunt is underway in the Metroplex for a missing pet emu named Timu on the loose in Lancaster. He was last seen near Parkerville Road and I-35E. Animal control and police were called out in the past few hours after the 15-month-old bird escaped its enclosure. Your money news brought to you by NetWorthRadio.com. The Dow Jones Industrial Average lost 44.5 points today. The NASDAQ down 71 points. S&P 500 down nearly 3.5 points. 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
11: 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King Charles has announced that he won't live in Buckingham Palace after the renovation of the building is completed. A widespread heat dome and an extreme fire threat are expected across the U.S. in the coming week.
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22: Oh, it's been a great freaking week. Not a decent week, not a good week. It's been a great freaking week. And no, he is not here, and he's not, you know, under the bunker and everything else. Once again, it is Brian Mudd here with you. Honored, as always, to be here with you. Broadcasting from my studio that is anything but that kind of fortress. 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So that's the kind of digs I got going here. 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Check out the Brian Mudd Show podcast wherever you get your podcast. It's been a great freaking week. So one of the occupational hazards at this point on a Friday. Happy Friday, by the way, with this great freaking week. One of the occupational hazards is the extent to which one's intelligence has been insulted. You're familiar with the expression about teachers. Those who can't do teach. And by the way, I mean not the ubiquitous insult there. I am grateful for every constitutionalist that's a teacher that takes one for the team. They're actually capable, decent, honorable people. They're in the teaching profession. I'm not trying to impugn everyone ubiquitously. But I put a lot of teachers in the same camp that I also put, like, attorneys in. We need great attorneys, right? But, like, if you ever come across an attorney and they're, like, all of their favorite people are other attorneys, run the other way. If you ever come across, say, like, a public school teacher and every person they want to be around are just a ton of public school teachers, just playing the numbers game, it's probably not one of the standouts in the profession, just saying.
1: But again, for the great teachers, I appreciate you. Anyway, where I'm going with that particular analogy is it also applies to news reporting. Because those who don't know report on stuff. You would think that if you're reporting on stuff, you would know stuff, but they actually don't. They don't know stuff. This has been a great freaking week. And all you get, what your impression of the news? What has your impression of the news been this week? Even right now. I mean, take a look at the headlines right now. Oh my gosh. U.S. retaliates Iran because of that Singapore ship that was nailed by the drone in the Strait of Hormuz yesterday. Oh my gosh. We're retaliating. That's bad. Great freaking week. Incredible news week. Unbelievable deal coming together on the deal. The MOU. Unbelievable deal. Trilateral deal. Pulled together today with Lebanon, with Israel, and us in the middle. Secretary of State Marco Rubio just knocking it out of the park again. In fact, Rubio said something that just totally crystallizes both my mood and just cuts the BS out of it.
18: The Iranian system is going to continue to produce all sorts of maximalist rhetoric. They're going to have people going on their TV, on their official media, and making all kinds of pronouncements. But what we're interested in is not their press conferences. What we're interested in is whether or not ships are moving. If ships are moving as they should be moving, then that's what we're going to judge and that's what we're going to react to.
1: Ding freaking ding! The only thing that matters are the freaking ships getting through the Strait of Hormuz.
21: Well, no! Because the Singapore ship.
1: That, by the way, is a biological male news reporter that is still trying to figure out what letter he is on the homosexual alphabet. Just, you know, trying to channel one of the GSS newsers out there.

state media outlets in Iran. They can't even get that part right. You have the IRGC that has their own state media apparatus, and then you have the president of Iran that has his. And those two are not on the same page a lot of the time. So even when you hear Iran saying this, no, most of the time it's not, because they're reporting on crap from the IRGC, from the military. It's not speaking for Iran. Again, at this point on a Friday, with a week where it's actually been great, and all you hear is that it's crap around the world, the news cycle has been terrible, intelligence has been insulted, so I'm just getting the lead out a little bit. Believe it or not, because it's been a great week, I'm actually in a pretty good place. Just getting back to a place where we can talk about there being two sides to stories and one set of facts. And as I'm inclined to do, I will provide information to you that is helpful, useful, and repeatable. So here's the first thing to know. Do you know what the price of oil was earlier today? About 69. We got down to almost 68. It was barely 69. At about the point where we had retaliations, about 69.58. Do you know where we are most recently after the retaliatory strikes? We are at $70.24. Now, I'm going to get into this in just a moment. Hang on to that number, because I'm going to break down some of the economic realities and other things. That is an unbelievably great price for a barrel of oil for this time of year. But, you know, we're wrapping up the Amazon Prime Day stuff right now, which, by the way, didn't Amazon Prime Day start out like literally as a day, and now it's a whole week or something? But anyway, I did think my wife picked up some more great wine glasses today off of that, so there's something. Looking forward to that glass of wine, by the way. So, oil at $70 a barrel. You don't have, for this time of year, a deal on Amazon. There's nothing on Prime Day or Prime Week that's as good as the deal buying a barrel of oil at $70. That's one. Now, remember Rubio's comment. The only thing that matters is what's going through the Strait of Hormuz. Tell me if you have heard this reported anywhere, unless you have heard it from me. If you have been getting extra credit and listening to my podcast or my morning show locally throughout South Florida, do you know how many ships have been getting through the Strait of Hormuz since that MOU was signed last week? We have gotten 73% of pre-Iran war shipping traffic through the Strait of Hormuz. We're almost a week and a half into this thing. We, during this period, have gotten 73% through. Do you know what we have gotten through over the prior 2 days through the Strait of Hormuz, including yesterday, where you had the ship that was struck, the Singapore ship that was struck by the Iranian. You know how much we've gone through the past couple of days? Over 100% of the product through the Strait of Hormuz for normal Wednesday and a normal Thursday. Even with some of the ship totals, like you go back to Wednesday, 62 ships, and you've been conditioned by your news video that, oh, we usually get 100 through. Yes, sometimes, and a lot of times it's less than that, but regardless, the ones that are getting through have been a lot of the big bulkers. We're making sure the biggest ships with as much oil as possible and everything else, there's dry bulk going through too, that stuff's getting through. And so there is actually more product that has crossed through the Strait of Hormuz the last 2 days than ordinarily would on insert year here on a Wednesday and Thursday in June. You don't hear it anywhere. And I'm pretty sure these people don't know things. The people are supposed to report on these things. How do you think it is that oil is where it is? Are you still driving the same as you were? The people you know? We haven't suddenly seen the economy just go to crap from this time 2 weeks ago. So what happened? There's a heck of a lot more oil that's getting through. And by the way, the MOU is all part of bringing that online. So price is truth. The saying in the financial markets, price is truth. Here's the next thing to know.
The example I use is a real estate transaction.

0: people who are noobs to real estate will get a property under contract and be like, whew, wow, we got there. People who are experienced with real estate know that the moment you put something under contract, the real negotiation has just begun. And the negotiation is not finished until there are two signatures on either side and those documents are closed and recorded. That's when a deal is done. We have a 60-day high-stakes negotiation. Everything is being negotiated out there in the news media on both sides. Trump's playing the public negotiation game, same as Iran's playing the public negotiation game. Most of it means little. But it all gets reported as though it's meaningful. What's meaningful was that trilateral deal that got signed today between Lebanon and Israel. The deal where Israel is actually going to peel back out of a couple regions in southern Lebanon, and the Lebanese military is going to take over that territory, and they're going to work to push Hezbollah out of the territory. That's massive. That's massive. That's historically massive, on top of all the other big things that have been going on here. All right. So, trivia time. Because I was talking about, and by the way, if you're listening to the show last night, you might know the answer to this because I actually, for a fleeting moment, gave it to you. But trivia time. In inflation-adjusted dollars, what has the average price for WTI crude? You know, Texas tea, Beverly Hillbilly style, the stuff that you and I use. What is the inflation-adjusted price on this date, over the past 15 years? Do, do, do, do, do, do. You got it? What number comes about? What is the average price for a barrel of oil on this date? June 26th. You know what the answer is? $90 a barrel. Remember, I said it's 70, and anything on Amazon Prime this week that's a better deal than that, buy up your $70 barrels of oil. 20 bucks off, normal rate, heck yeah. Our wine glasses didn't even come that big of a discount today. So we spent most of the day with a barrel of oil at a $21 discount to just your average June 26th price. And we're at $20 of a discount. With everything that's happened in Iran, with the Singapore ship that was struck yesterday, with our retaliation just a bit ago, how does that happen? If you pay attention to the news media, oh my gosh. Look at the price of oil. Learn how that stuff works. Price is truth. Now, next question. Of the past 15 years, how many have featured the price of oil at an inflation-adjusted price that's been lower than where it is today? It's my tease for you. Come up with an answer. Past 15 years, how many has the price of oil been less than it is right now today? Be right back with that. Brian Mudd, in for the great one.
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5: Good direction of working in South Dallas, eastbound I-20 at I-45. Only the right lane is getting by. It's about a 1 hour backup now to I-35E. Southbound I-35E at Commonwealth, an accident has the three left lanes blocked. Traffic is stacking up from Regal Row. It's also causing extra delays on eastbound Highway 183. That stalled 18-wheeler on southbound I-35E at Highline Drive has been cleared. Still about a 10-minute backup to Medical District Drive. And in Rockwall, you've got a wreck on westbound I-30 just after Horizon Road at the Lake Ray Hubbard Bridge. Two left lanes are blocked. 45-minute backup now to John King Boulevard. With WBAP First Traffic, I'm Dave Allen.
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28: For years, we've been talking about both the positive and negative effects of being on social media. And I would say, by and large, for older adults, social media is net positive. Not all positive, but net positive. Helps them keep in touch with friends and stay social. But for younger people, social media use, especially heavy use, tends to be net negative. In fact, according to this year's World Happiness Report, youth who use social media more than 5 hours a day reported a lower level of well-being. And researchers who study this sort of thing found that many teens wish these platforms didn't even exist, and yet they can't seem to stop using them. Experts we talked to largely suggested two things. Ideally, along with your friend group, take some time offline. Also, try to recurate your algorithm so it shows you posts that'll make you feel good. I'm Dr. Sanjay Gupta, helping you live a better life.
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0: All right, hey there. So I gave you a question to ponder during the break. And the question was, of the past 15 years, how many have featured the price of oil at an inflation-adjusted price that is lower than where it is right now today? And the answer is only 5 times. Only 33% of the time. Okay, you got that? So independent of the Iranian war, the MOU, a Singapore ship struck in the Strait of Hormuz, all these things. Two-thirds of the time, a barrel of oil is more expensive on June 26th than right now. It's been a great freaking week, if I didn't impart that correctly originally. Here's the next question. It's the final one for the moment. The inflation rate over the past 15 years has been 49%, okay? It's kind of depressing to think about, right? Thank you, Bidenflation. So basically, the buck in your pocket right now is only worth half of what it was 15 years ago. On an absolute basis, meaning non-inflation adjusted, just straight dollars to dollars, despite the fact that a dollar is worth half now of what it was then, how much was a barrel of oil 15 years ago today? How much? Come on. It was $91. It was $91. If you do adjust for inflation, that'd be $129 a barrel. We're at 70. You know who was president 15 years ago? Remember Barack Hussein Obama? How many conversations do you recall there being about the oil crisis? Can you imagine if oil was at 129 right now? You know, the absolute peak during the war was 115. But you're like, well, that was just 1 year. No, what was it 14 years ago? You know what the price of a barrel of oil was in absolute dollars? Absolute. 14 years ago, it was $79. Or $109 in today's money. Well, that was 14. 13 years ago, it was $128. 12 years ago, it was $141 flipping dollars. Double. Double. It's been a great freaking week. Brian Mudd, we'll be right back.
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3: On the ones.
5: Westbound I-30 just after Horizon Road in Rockwall, an accident in the two left lanes. About a 35-40 minute backup to John King Boulevard. Wreck still working in South Dallas, eastbound I-20 at I-45. Only the right lane is getting by. More than 1 hour back up to I-35E. Accident still working on southbound I-35E at Commonwealth. It's in the three left lanes. Stop and go traffic from just before Raceway Harry Hines. Now an accident in Irving, eastbound Highway 183 at Beltline Road. It's taking up the right lane. Just a couple minute back up to the Bush Turnpike. With WBAP First Traffic and Weather on the Ones, I'm Dave Allen.
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4: From the WBAP on-time experts 24-7 Weather Center. Partly cloudy tonight, low of 78. Mostly sunny tomorrow, high near 97. Heat index will be up around 103. Tomorrow night, mostly clear, low around 78. It's 94 degrees in Dallas, 96 in Fort Worth. 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The U.S. has launched a wave of airstrikes on Iran. The operation follows a drone attack on a commercial shipping vessel in the Strait of Hormuz, which shattered a nine-day-old ceasefire. Former National Security Advisor John Bolton pleaded guilty in federal court today to illegally retaining and transmitting classified national defense information. The plea deal requires Bolton to forfeit his federal retirement pay and pay a fine of over $2 million. A hunt is underway for a missing pet emu on the loose in Lancaster. Animal control and police called out in the past few hours after the 15-month-old bird escaped its enclosure. Your money news brought to you by NetWorthRadio.com. On Wall Street today, the Dow Jones Industrial Average down just over 43.5 points. NASDAQ Composite Index down 40.5 points. S&P 500 down 0.32. 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
18: There are lots of things you can measure to get an idea of how healthy you are at any given moment.
11: temperature, heart rate, blood pressure, just to name a few. But how about how healthy you will be and how long you're likely to live? According to a new study out of the University at Buffalo, two simple strength tests are pretty accurate at predicting longevity in older women. One is hand grip strength, and the other is how quickly people can stand up from a seated position without using their arms. By the way, I remember interviewing former President Jimmy Carter when he was quite old and being really impressed how he just popped out of the chair without using his arms. Not a lot of older people can actually do that. But I think the message here is that maintaining strength as you age is going to help you perform everyday activities, but also help you avoid injury and stay independent. I'm Dr. Sanjay Gupta, helping you live a better life.
18: AP.
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1: Happy Friday. It is great to be here with you, getting the lead out, having some fun, and also informing you as to what really matters in this great freaking week that we have had, even though the news would not have you think that it's been a great freaking week. But price is truth. You take a look at a barrel of oil, it's $70. As I have informed you, the normal price for this particular date is $90. Better than an Amazon Prime deal, getting a barrel of oil at market right now. How about that? In the middle of everything that's going on. It is Brian Mudd with you. And Mark, he's been in Israel, and he's going to be locked and loaded next week. So stand by for news. Now, we take a look at the oil picture that I'm painting for you. I just kind of walked you through what it typically is on this date, where we stand. How, over the past 15 years, two-thirds of the time on this date, oil's been more expensive just because, you know, it's June 26th. And then you take a look at the years, the Obama years, and inflation-adjusted dollars on this date for four consecutive years, your price for a barrel of oil, $129, $109, $128, and $141 flipping dollars. 12 years ago, the price of a barrel of oil on this date was more than twice what it costs right now. By the way, that four-year window of Obama included his reelection in 2012. Do you remember anything at any point about oil even being an issue, about gas prices even being an issue? Nobody said a thing. What the heck? So often, we are conditioned, we are misled, we are misinformed, we are manipulated, not just by news media, but even the oil and gas companies. One of the things that Trump has been talking about this week, and at varying points, but he said, he did mention it earlier this week, was that, hey, you know, the gas companies, they've been ripping you off. They've been ripping you off. You know, the way that the very first week of the Iran war, where everybody had pre-war oil that they had purchased that had been refined into gas that had already been at their gas station, they suddenly just jacked up the price right away because you had all the analysts who are more... the only thing that might be worse than, like, just your news reporter out there trying to report on economic stuff are people that are media-facing people that are supposed to be financial experts. If you have a box of rocks and you have a media-facing person that is supposed to be some kind of an economic analyst, go with a box of rocks. The box of rocks can at least be used as a paperweight or something constructive, maybe. You're not getting anything constructed out of the media-facing person that's talking economics. But they are also often dumb as a box of rocks. I'm trying to think of exceptions, but I really can't. Those are people who don't know things but say stuff. You know, reporters, by and large, are people who don't know things and report on stuff. The financial experts, the media-facing people, because they're real financial experts, but the people who actually know stuff work for Goldman Sachs, Morgan Stanley. They make real money on Wall Street. They don't have things with, like, Buddy in the name and go out there and talk to people in news media. They don't. Sorry. But those people... So, here's the next thing. You're going, yeah, but inflation, and yeah, but affordability. And I know it sucks, right? I know that we got hammered under Biden. And so, the reason why you're more sensitive to the price of gas, the reason why you've been more sensitive to oil being higher, was because we still feel the pain of Biden inflation and everything else that's happened. And then the Iran war, no doubt, added to inflation, right? So, here's what we knew. The inflation rate for May was 4.2%. That's a lot higher than where we want it. Not good. But as I pointed out in the show last night, here we have President Trump, who has kneecapped the new Axis powers, kneecapped China's built-in network that they had put together, because China's not just China. China had become Russia. China had become Iran. China had become North Korea within a rocket, man. China had become Venezuela. China had become Cuba and Nicaragua, too. That was the new Axis network. And so we took out Maduro that took away 2% of China's oil. We get that oil. We've doubled production. 1.5 million barrels per day coming this way, courtesy of Chevron. That's been the operator there that's ramping up production fast in Venezuela. We are about to take care of Cuba. At whatever point we are wrapped up with Iran, you are going to have like our little military convoy out there. They'll make a pit stop by Cuba, and that'll happen fast. And then Iran. So Iran, 47% of China's oil supply. Taking out the nuclear threat. Getting all the other Middle Eastern countries that have been aligned with China with us. And what did it cost us? You know, dealing with World War II, how many lives, how many years, and everybody who wasn't over there was pitching in here at home. Turned our country, turned the world upside down, let alone all the personal sacrifice. And here we are. The increased cost of inflation for 3 months due to the Iran war was 1.2%. We paid 1.2% more for stuff because of Iran. And we get the benefit of avoiding a nuclear World War III. And we get the benefit of having kneecapped China's Axis network. I mean, it just, and now you're about to see the price of gas come down over 50 cents per gallon over the next week and a half. And we have oil that's far cheaper than it usually is on this date. And so one of the other things I did, because you're like affordability, and I get it. And if you are dealing with affordability challenges, that kind of stuff is real. So one of the things I worked on, I took $70 per barrel and I ran economic projections for inflation for the rest of the year. Here we are about to wrap up the first half. So what do we get? All other things being equal, if we average $70 a barrel where we are right now for the back 6 months of this year, your inflation rate will drop from 4.2 to 2.3. Meaning that for the back half of the year, your money is going to go close to 2% farther than it's been going. In other words, you're going to have about $1,000 more buying power. The overall economy via GDP, it's going to grow 1% faster than it otherwise would. You're going to have at least 450,000 more jobs are going to be added during the back 6 months of this year than otherwise would have been. And there are all kinds of other economic benefits too, but the point is this. Here we are. I don't know what your expectations were for the MOU, not quite a week and a half into it. I will say that if I could have had $70 a barrel oil today, and you had offered that to me a week and a half ago, I would have said it's too good to be true. And that's where we sit today. So a week and a half into the MOU, this has gone so well, it's almost too good to be true. That's how good of a freaking week it has been. If you take a look at these things. I can't tell you how many, it's a fascinating thing too, because for so long, you would have like the anti-Semitic theoretical right, the Tuckers of the world out there, that would come with the sharp knives for defending Israel and Trump's actions associated with Israel. And then that whole thing turned, and so over the past couple of weeks, because there had been the break and the public break at that with Trump and Netanyahu, and with Israel going a little bit rogue, it would Trump making a deal that involves Israel in the MOU that Israel did not agree to. The sharp knives have come from some of the fiercest pro-Israel people. Like, how dare the president's backstabbing and you're a traitor too and all these kinds of things. Uh-huh. Then you take a look at what was signed today. With Israel, with Lebanon, with the United States. Trilateral deal. History in the making. Don't be led around by your nose. Don't be led around by the news media. There are two sides to stories. There are one side of facts. Price is truth. There's a lot of posturing out there. Here's the next thing to know. One of the big things that has been animated, it's not just that we have our midterm election cycle that is going on here. That factors into the overall political calculus, and also the way that things are reported. Did you know that Israel has elections too? And in fact, actually before ours, Israel's elections are in October. And so Netanyahu has a hard challenge from a general. And so he is playing the political game in his country, publicly and rhetorically, the same way that Trump is doing, and the same way that you have propaganda being spewed from Iran. What matters is what happens. Actions speak louder than words. They always do. Over a week later, the MOU marked a turning point, not just for the Strait of Hormuz, but for the overall economy, for affordability too. Now here's the next piece. Due to the investment boom from AI, we had already seen a much stronger economy with higher oil and gas prices than economists plan to see. Remember, we were getting these great jobs reports the past few months, double and they almost tripled the jobs being added. And the reason was, you know, you have, speaking of, you know, the economic people that don't know things but say stuff. So where everybody miscalculated, yeah, you have some jobs that are being lost due to AI. Yeah, there are going to be a lot more jobs that are lost due to AI. However, for every job that's being eliminated by AI, there are more than two that are being created. Because what does it take to create all those chips? What does it take to build all these data centers? What does it take to put in all of that electrical into those facilities? What does it take to keep those places cool? By the way, most in-demand job right now, biggest shortage across this country, HVAC. Yeah, you got people that are just getting certified. HVAC, make 90 grand a year. Not bad for someone who's like, you know, 20, 21 years old, going to trade school, right? People hadn't accounted for that part of the real economy due to the AI boom. The AI boom will be like every other technological advance before. Yes, the carriage and buggy driver is going away, but the automobile will create far more jobs in the long run. Yeah, a lot of jobs are going to go away. AI will create a heck of a lot more in terms of employment going forward in ways that people had not begun to calculate until now. But here's the next piece of that. All of that was being done with an average price for a barrel of oil. Take a look at May, for example. You know what oil was in May? It averaged $102.40 in the month of May. We are 32% lower today. So we were blowing away jobs numbers. The economy was growing at a good clip. And energy was a heck of a lot more expensive. The rate of inflation in real time and going forward is going to come down by half. That money's going to be back in your pocket. What does that tell you? Man, does this set up extremely well for the U.S. economy and for greater affordability for the back half of the year. Man, is that some good stuff. Those are your economic realities. We get into some election integrity realities as well. And I'll hit that starting on the other side. This is Brian Mudd, and for the great one.
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2: Accident is still working in South Dallas. Eastbound I-20 at I-45 now blocking the two left lanes. So more than 1 hour back up to just before I-35E at Polk Street. Also a wreck now on southbound I-35E just before Ann Arbor Avenue. It's in the two right lanes, seeing stop-and-go traffic from Illinois Avenue. That accident on southbound I-35E at Commonwealth has been cleared. Still seeing some heavy traffic from Northwest Highway. In Irving, eastbound Highway 183 at Beltline Road, there's a crash. The right lane is blocked. Couple of minute backup to the Bush Turnpike. Watch for a wreck in Carrollton on the Sam Reburn Tollway. It's on the northbound side at Hebron Parkway. Two left lanes are blocked. About a 10-minute delay from I-35E. With WBAP First Traffic, I'm Dave Allen.
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5: A better life with Dr. Sanjay Gupta.
6: By age 35, two-thirds of American men will experience some degree of noticeable hair loss. And by age 50, about 85% of men will have significantly thinning hair. That's according to the American Hair Loss Association. Now, one dermatologist explained that hair loss can either be genetic or it can be triggered by stress, illness, surgery, medications, major life events. No matter the cause, a lot of men, understandably, are frustrated by hair loss because it seems like a loss of control. You can take great care of your scalp by all sorts of expensive lotions and potions, but that might not matter. There are some tried and true medications that might work, like minoxidil or finasteride. But another solution is just shaving it off, and I've heard more and more how liberating this can be for a lot of guys. That's the ultimate control of their appearance. I'm Dr. Sanjay Gupta, helping you live a better life.
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0: we've got to show the American public we're going to fight like hell to secure elections. And so that's what they want. So voter ID, let's vote on it. And if it takes, you know, letting us have debate for you know, a period of time and then vote, let's do that.
1: Yeah, so up to this point, I've talked about now what a great freaking week it's been, despite the news coverage. Well, when I say that, I'm mostly talking about how things are shaping up economically in this country. I am talking about how things are going better than I think any of us could have imagined when the MOU was signed. I'm not talking about the performance of the United States Senate that still couldn't get its act together and pass the SAVE Act and is now in recess. I do think about Senator Rick Scott, who you just heard. That was from Mornings with Maria, Fox Business. I do think about Rick and how much better this country would be if he were the Senate Majority Leader rather than John Thune. But we're going to get into some of the election integrity stuff. And, yes, a little recounting of what went down as the communist takeover of the Democrat Party this week took another big step forward. But first, go to Kathy, who is in Memphis. And, Kathy, welcome to the show.
2: Thank you, sir. Appreciate it.
1: You bet. What's on your mind?
2: Well, when I called, you were talking about different things that Barack Obama had done. And I remember when he was running for election the very first time, while I was on the campaign trail, he was telling people the energy prices for U.S. citizens must necessarily rise.
1: Ding, ding, ding. Exactly,
2: because he felt like it was unfair that the United States citizens had better energy prices than anywhere else in the world. But we had, you know, an abundance of coal. We had an abundance of energy producing capability, but he wanted to shut that down. And he did, because he penalized coal. A lot of coal mining shut down. I will remember I was watching a stock for a particular power company in California, and they were the only ones that actually built power plants rather than just pushing power around, and they were planning to build more power plants in California. Well, all that got shut down too. So
1: While he gave money to Solyndra that turned out to be a scam and just ripped off taxpayers. Kathy, Gold yes. Star call, you're exactly right. Now, I gave the inflation-adjusted price of oil under Obama. If you were to take a look at what the price of gas was for a three-year stretch, the average price for a gallon of gas, regular unleaded, was over $5 per gallon in today's dollars. You're exactly right. It was all part of Obama's plan. And part of it is how we're conditioned, because it's remarkable that people can be conditioned in such a way that, well, he says we need higher energy prices. And so it wasn't even an issue. But how much of that really just came down to the news coverage? Can you imagine if gas were over $5? Be right back.
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14: In Rockwall, westbound I-30, just after Horizon Road on the Lake Ray Hubbard Bridge, there's an accident in the right lane. It's about a 15-minute backup to John King Boulevard. Wreck still working in South Dallas, eastbound I-20 at I-45. The left lane remains blocked. It's a 45 to 50-minute backup to Polk Street. Northbound I-35E, just before Camp Wisdom Road, there's a crash. Only the left lane is getting by. You're backed up to I-20. Southbound I-35E, just before Ann Arbor Avenue, an accident in the two right lanes. It is stop and go back to Illinois Avenue. It's about a 40-minute delay. With WBAP First Traffic and Weather on the Ones, I'm Dave Allen.
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17: WBAP, I'm WFAA meteorologist Jesse Hawila. 78 degrees tonight with mostly clear skies, breezy at times. Hot and humid all weekend long, Saturday and Sunday. High temperatures right around 100. We'll have sunshine and it'll be windy with south winds 20 to 30.
13: It's 94 degrees in Dallas, 96 in Fort Worth. 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The United States launches airstrikes against Iranian targets in retaliation for attacks on commercial shipping. Fox News Chief National Security Correspondent Jennifer Griffin reports from the Pentagon.
18: This is not over. The response by the U.S. military to that strike by the IRGC using a one-way attack drone targeting that Singapore flagship overnight. But there are still more targets that CENTCOM is going after as we speak.
13: The strikes come as a 60-day negotiation period remains in effect between the United States and Iran. Texas public schools will allow students to read Bible stories under a reading list approved by the state's education board today.
19: The required reading list approved by the Texas State Board of Education widens conservative efforts to reintroduce Christian teachings into U.S. classrooms. The push in Texas has been closely followed by opponents who consider it a violation of separation of church and state. The decision requires more than 5 million Texas public school students to read traditional literary works such as E.B. White's Charlotte's Web, as well as Bible stories from the New Testament and excerpts from the Book of Job. Mike Traina, WBAP News.
13: Testimony wrapped up today in the first week of the criminal trial of Johnson County Sheriff Adam King. He faces several felony charges of witness retaliation and perjury. Prosecutors spent the week laying out evidence the sheriff used his position to harass employees and threaten whistleblowers. A hunt still underway in the Metroplex for a missing pet emu. He was last seen near Parkerville Road and I-35. Animal control and police called out in the past few hours after the 15-month-old bird escaped its enclosure. Your money news brought to you by NetWorthRadio.com. On Wall Street today, the Dow Jones Industrial Average down just over 44.5 points. NASDAQ Composite Index down 61 points. S&P 500 down almost 3.5 points. Keep connected, DFW, for the latest on the situation in the Middle East. 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
20: 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Come by and see me on Monday. Will gas prices continue to fall as peace breaks out in Iran? I'll have the latest at 9:05. America 250 events continue around the country. 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That's coming up Monday from 9 to 11 on the Matt Locke Show with me, Matt Locke, on your Texas voice for common sense, News Talk 820 and 93.3 FM WBAP.
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29: A better life with Dr. Sanjay Gupta.
30: There are lots of things you can measure to get an idea of how healthy you are at any given moment. Temperature, heart rate, blood pressure, just to name a few. But how about how healthy you will be and how long you're likely to live? According to a new study out of the University at Buffalo, two simple strength tests are pretty accurate at predicting longevity in older women. One is hand grip strength, and the other is how quickly people can stand up from a seated position without using their arms. By the way, I remember interviewing former President Jimmy Carter when he was quite old and being really impressed how he just popped out of the chair without using his arms. Not a lot of older people can actually do that. But I think the message here is that maintaining strength as you age is going to help you perform everyday activities, but also help you avoid injury and stay independent. I'm Dr. Sanjay Gupta, helping you live a better life.
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1: Well, hey there. It is Brian Mudd with you. The Great One is going to be back on Monday. He's been in Israel. He will be locked and loaded for you. In the meantime, it is an honor and a pleasure to be here with you as we are enjoying our Friday. If you missed the first hour, it is worth your while to go back and see why it was such a great freaking week, and why, if you only pay attention to one thing day in and day out, it shouldn't be the news, it should be the price of oil. Take a look at that. Price is truth. It'll set you free, because the news cycle would just drive you bat crap crazy. It's like one of these things is not like the other. No, things are actually going really well. You just can't find a single headline out there that would suggest it. Now, Brian Mudd, by the way, always an honor and a pleasure to be here with you. Find me at Brian Mudd Radio socially, the Brian Mudd Show podcast, wherever you get your podcast. What hasn't been so awesome this week, few things that haven't necessarily made the news. One of them certainly did. I mean, the election stuff. But then election integrity stuff. So one of the things that I'm very quick to point to is the stuff that's real with election integrity concerns, and then stuff that happens not to necessarily be as concerning as is purported. It's very critical that we not cry wolf on the right when it comes to election integrity. There's a tendency towards that. Left tends to say, oh, there's never election fraud, never voter fraud. And the right, you know, tend to take even the first appearance of it and overstate it. The truth is somewhere in between. And for those who are not familiar, I have a long history in these matters going back to Florida 2000 and a very specific hand in ousting a couple election supervisors in Broward and Palm Beach County back in 2018. And so there's a right and a wrong way to go about this stuff. But what is important is to know what's real. You know, one of the great ironies, we talked about this with the Supreme Court decisions yesterday, the absurdity of illegal immigration in this country. Things have become so absurd that temporary protected status, the definition of temporary, has to arrive at the United States Supreme Court. Now, just a quick refresh on those Supreme Court decisions from yesterday, and go check out Mark Levin Show podcast from yesterday if you happen to miss the show, and check out the full rundown, everything I broke down with those decisions. But the quick point is this. It's temporary protected status, the reason under which you had the Syrians, they were granted temporary protected status in 2012, was because the Assad regime was persecuting protesters. The Assad regime that is no more. I don't think the Assad regime that is no more is still persecuting protesters. And it was temporary status. And that has to get to the United States Supreme Court to go, yeah, temporary means Trump can say you go back now. More absurd still. The Haitians. The Haitians dated back to 2010. Why? A January earthquake in Haiti. We had temporary protected status granted to Haitians because of the earthquake. You think the coast is clear from that earthquake? It's been about 16 and a half years. I know it's kind of a close call there. What do you think? An aftershock or two? Maybe I'm... And that has to get to the United States Supreme Court. And then the scarier thing is what we saw. Because my focus, when I was talking about that, wasn't that you did have 6-3 rulings in line with the rule of law and the Constitution. It was actually the three that went post-constitutional.

0: Because while you hear about those Supreme Court cases, and while you at least have that information for you to be able to digest in the news, what you never hear about are the regular criminal convictions for illegal aliens related to voting. Remember, it doesn't happen. I mean, we don't have voter fraud anyway, let alone by illegal aliens. One story that was really overlooked this week happened to pertain to a situation right here in my state. There's a pretty good chance that you did not come across a story with three criminal convictions by illegal aliens for voter fraud in the state of Florida this week. Now, about this, here is a fact. Two sides of stories, one side of facts. There has never been a federal election cycle in American history, not one, where there hasn't been provable and successfully prosecuted voter fraud that has led to criminal convictions. Not one. Not one cycle in American history. For example, in my home state of Florida, where this story emanated from this week, there are an average of 2 to 3 criminal convictions per year for voter fraud. Across the country, you have an average of 38 criminal convictions for voter fraud per year. Not per cycle, that's per year. And so the question is never about whether there is or isn't voter fraud. There always has been. Every cycle has proven that there always will be attempts that are made. And so election integrity will be continue to be threatened as long as we have elections. But the one dynamic that is almost never discussed, how long it actually takes to bring about a criminal conviction in these cases. And so, you know, the whole saying about wheels of justice moving slowly, but how slowly? Well, consider this. The U.S. Department of Justice this week issued the press release that was never reported to you in the news. Headline, 3 non-citizens convicted of illegal voting and related election offenses in federal elections. The release reads like this. It says 3 non-citizens have pleaded guilty in separate federal cases to illegally voting in federal elections and related election offenses. And as I mentioned, these 3 illegal aliens voted in Florida. But do you care to guess when it was that they actually voted? Again, this release out from the Department of Justice this week. When did the illegal voting take place? 2 of the illegal aliens voted in 2020, the third in 24. 2020. And so this led to me think of what might have happened elsewhere as far back as 2020, but also what might have happened more recently across the country. You think about how long it took in a state like Florida that has some of the strongest election integrity measures in the country, a state that actually in an hour will tell you how elections went, third largest state, something that every state could do. Also have really tight laws in the state to where if you harbor illegal aliens or if you transport them, you can be prosecuted. And yet, illegal aliens voting, and we just nailed convictions for elections in 2020. What would happen, for example, if it takes that long to get to a criminal conviction for voter 2020? 6 years? What do you think is happening in sanctuary cities and sanctuary states if that's happening in Florida? Hence, President Trump and what he is pushing with the SAVE Act.
1: We have to be able to get proof of citizenship when you vote. Otherwise, we don't have elections. We have to be able to get voter ID. So John is a leader, and hopefully he can get the votes.
0: John is a leader. Not a very good one. He's talking about John Thune. He's a leader. Hopefully he can get the votes. If you're a good leader, you'd have had the votes. Now, it's interesting. We talk about voter ID being an 80-20 or a 90-10 issue based upon the poll you take a look at. And yet, we can't get this across the finish line of the Senate. There's something else that was kind of interesting that I was taking a look at pertaining to election integrity. And that happens to be the company that we keep. You know, what's interesting is there are varying points where I brought this information to you on this show over the years because you have what's called the Electoral Integrity Project. And this is done worldwide. It compares every country against each other for measures of election integrity. Harvard is the lead researcher that contributes from the United States.

0: And so you have numerical scores putting election integrity measures together. And we have commonly been near the bottom of the developed world. But most recently, we managed to blow that straight out of the water. And you know how we were talking about Haiti? I want you to guess what state is closest to Haiti in terms of election integrity. What state is closest to Haiti in election integrity? What countries do you think that the United States is most closely aligned with in election integrity, in part because of how some states have dropped their pants when it comes to election integrity? Think about those things. I'll be back with the answer. I'm Brian Mudd, in for the great one.
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3: On the ones.
6: Accident in Siegelville, eastbound Highway 175 at Simons Road. It is in the left lane, just the right lane is getting by. About a 15-minute backup to Woody Road. In Dallas, southbound I-35E before Ann Arbor Avenue, an accident is still blocking the two right lanes. Stop-and-go traffic back to Illinois Avenue. That'll cost you about 20 minutes. Southbound I-35E before Walnut Hill on the north side, there's an accident in the three left lanes. Traffic is stacking up right around 635. And watch for a wreck in Irving, eastbound Highway 183, just before Valley View Lane. It's in the two left lanes. Traffic is jammed from Highway 360. That's an extra 10 minutes. With WBAP First Traffic, I'm Dave Allen.
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0: we passed the SAVE Act 3 times in the House. We'll do it again. We're working on that, and I'm going to talk with the president about these issues and how to get the agenda moving again, and it's going to be very productive.
1: Yeah, so this week you had the dust up with Trump and Senate Republicans. So, like, get your freaking butt in order. Get the SAVE Act passed. I'm not doing your stupid housing thing. I'm not going to sign that until you get the SAVE Act passed. Senate, 2 week recess. Can't get it together. House Speaker Mike Johnson. So, yeah, we've already passed it a few times. We're going to do it again. Now, I mentioned that we had an announcement from the Department of Justice, 3 criminal convictions, illegal aliens that were voting in elections all the way back to 2020 that were just nailed down. And that happened in Florida. And I pontificated about what do you think's happening in sanctuary states and sanctuary cities? And I ended with a question for you, which pertained to the countries that the United States of America might be most closely aligned with on election integrity, according to the Electoral Integrity Project annual thing that's been going on. Harvard, again, is involved with this. But also the state, because Haiti's been in the news, the temporary protected status. The place that, I mean, how could we send people back to Haiti? I mean, it's only been 16 and a half years since the earthquake that they were granted temporary status from, you know? The state that was most close to Haiti in terms of election integrity. And what I will tell you is that Mr. Fill-In Producer, who, by the way, I mean, I got an A gold star kind of Fill-In Producer. Not your average Fill-In Producer, I'll put it that way. So he got it. He nailed it. Did you? If you came up with California, you would be right on the state. Hawaii, by the way, does manage. Speaking of Supreme Court cases, you know, how they basically tried to ban the Second Amendment in Hawaii. That was also overturned on a split decision yesterday. They actually have worse election integrity, believe it or not, in Hawaii than California. But California is second worst in this country and is most closely aligned with Haiti. How much so? Well, let me start with the country first. So, what countries do you think we are most closely aligned with? The great thing about the Electoral Integrity Project, you get a numerical scale. They have all these different categories, and they boil it down in a 1 to 100 point system. Here are the 5 countries that we most closely align with in election integrity. Niger, Senegal, Tunisia, Bolivia. I mean, you know, it's Bolivians, man. Nobody runs elections like Bolivia. Oh, and look at this, Mexico. It's not like drug cartels run whole governments there. I mean, whew. Yes, that's the solid company our country keeps. No kidding. Niger, Senegal, Tunisia, Bolivia, Mexico. On the 1 to 100 point system, the United States of America, the world's leading superpower, scores a 54. I believe even as far as the bar has been lowered in public education, a 54 fails everywhere. I think if you get a 54 at your job, you won't have it long. I think if you get a 54 day in and day out, life is going to kick you in the ass. The United States of America scores a 54 in election integrity. But wait, that's the country. What about California? That's next. Brian Mudd in for Mark Levin.
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6: On the ones.
8: Eastbound I-30 just before Cook's Lane in Fort Worth. There's an accident in the left lane. Stop-and-go traffic from East Loop A-20. That's about a 10-minute backup. Eastbound Highway 183 just before Valley View Lane as you approach the Bush Turnpike in Irving. An accident. Two left lanes are blocked. It is stop-and-go from Highway 360. On southbound I-35E just before Ann Arbor Avenue in South Dallas. An accident still taking up the two right lanes. Traffic remains jammed from Illinois Avenue. It's about a 20-minute delay. And then in Siegelville, eastbound 175 at Simons Road, there's an accident. Traffic now getting by on the right shoulder. 20-minute delay from Beltline Road. With WBAP First Traffic and Weather on the Ones, I'm Dave Allen.
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7: From the WBAP On-Time Experts 24/7 Weather Center. Low tonight of 78, high tomorrow 97 with the heat index up around 103. Tomorrow night, mostly clear with a low of 78. It's 94 degrees in Dallas, 95 in Fort Worth. 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The U.S. has launched a wave of airstrikes on Iran. The operation follows a drone attack on a commercial shipping vessel in the Strait of Hormuz, which shattered a nine-day-old ceasefire. The Texas State Board of Education votes to approve controversial curriculum changes. The decision will mandate the inclusion of specific Bible stories as required reading material in elementary school reading and social studies lessons. A hunt continues this hour for a missing pet emu on the loose in Lancaster. Animal control and police were called after the 15-month-old bird escaped its enclosure. Your money news brought to you by NetWorthRadio.com. On Wall Street, the Dow Jones Industrial Average today down just over 44.5 points. NASDAQ Composite Index down 61 points. S&P 500 down nearly 3.5 points. 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
0: You know, I played that funny little clip of Trump with the song, you know, the eating the cats and the dogs.
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0: All that sort of thing. 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In Springfield, Ohio, they had like a Haitian vigil, and they sang. 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
11: What song is that?
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11: Yeah, okay.
0: Oh, and by the way, and if you make some sort of joke about people eating the cats and the dogs,
11: yeah,
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21: For decades, the prevailing wisdom for someone who's had a heart attack has been to put them on beta blockers for the rest of their life. But new research suggests that might not be necessary, and that the benefits of these medications probably taper off after a year or two. On the whole, and for the average person, beta blockers are very safe and very effective. But, as with any medication, they can come with a cost. A financial one, and also potential side effects. We're talking about things like fatigue, dizziness, dry mouth, dry eyes. I want to be clear when I say that you absolutely should talk to your doctor before starting or stopping any medication. Point is, if you're years out from a heart attack and you're in otherwise good health, you might want to ask your doctor about discontinuing beta blockers. You want to, of course, keep up a healthy lifestyle, diet, exercise, and sleep. I'm Dr. Sanjay Gupta, helping you live a better life.
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25: Mark doesn't suffer fools well. So, if you're a fool, don't call 877-381-3811.
1: But hey there. So, as we're taking a look at election integrity, by the way, I just received a note from a listener, David, who was not impressed by the two illegal aliens from 2020 in Florida or the third illegal alien from 2024. Now, what I'm pointing out in talking about these situations, these are the three this week. The three that were criminally convicted and announced by the Department of Justice this week from 2020 and 2024 in the state of Florida. There are dozens in the state of Florida alone going back to those cycles. Dozens. Since the early 80s, we've had over 1,620 criminal convictions for voter fraud. And by the way, in most of these situations, you're talking about people that are responsible for more than one vote. Some cases, there are just one vote. But the bigger point is this week. One, you didn't hear about it. Two, even in a state that is super diligent, illegal aliens voting, and it took 6 years to get justice. So what could happen in sanctuary cities and sanctuary states? Hang with me. I know it might be hard. Hang with me. So let me get back to the Electoral Integrity Project here. We score the United States of America a 54 now. You know what it was the last time that I shared this with you? We were a 71. So we were still low C crappy students, barely getting by in school. when it came to elections in this country. We're a 54 now. Why? Because states like California have dropped their pants on elections. Blue states across the country that have just totally blown out any pretense of legitimacy by mailing ballots out to every single person, regardless of if they live at that address or not. Open ballot harvesting. As Mr. Backup Producer has pointed out, they're still counting ballots in California for the primary at the beginning of the month. Because it's so hard to count votes. So we are going backwards in election integrity. Our election integrity, this is something that needs to be put in front of every single poo-for-brain Democrat that says, we can have voter ID is racist. Jim Crow 2.0, if you're Chuck Schumer, but the left at large. Should we be able to perform better than Niger, Senegal, Tunisia, Bolivia, and Mexico in conducting elections? Are we not better than a 54? Why can't we at least be, say, in the upper quarter of countries that collect, that conduct elections? Because we're actually in the bottom. With the 54, we're in the bottom half. There's not another developed country in the world that is lower than us in election integrity. Again, according to the Electoral Integrity Project, this isn't some right-wing think tank. No, this is a project headed up by organizations like Harvard. So, here's the next piece. California specifically, as you take a look at that situation. So, the Heritage Foundation, if you dig into the state scores, they will give numerical scores for states that is applicable to the Electoral Integrity Project scale as well. Now, if you're wondering what Haiti has in terms of election integrity, it's a 37. Okay, so on balance, Haiti does conduct less credible elections than the United States. Not a lot. We're 54. There are 37. Do you know where California scores? What is California's grade at conducting elections, election integrity? Survey says they are a 35. Yes, California is worse than Haiti when it comes to election integrity. Now, the irony is, here you have the temporary protected status case for Haitians who were granted it from an earthquake in January of 2010. We can't go back to Haiti. Haiti conducts more credible elections than California. Just mentally null on that one for a moment. Now, when you take a look at what happened in California earlier this month, one of the things I was talking to Mr. Fill-In Producer about is the statistical anomaly associated with it. And so, you know, people continue to say, well, you know, we don't have problems with election integrity. Or there's nothing to see here. And Hilton got through in the gubernatorial race, so it's okay. Now, do I know if there were shenanigans that took place in California? No, I do not. Because, again, when I've been involved, I know what's real. I know what isn't. You do not cry wolf. You need to have the information in hand to be able to make those credible claims. However, it is obvious that the apparatus exists, and it's also obvious that California intentionally created a system that has worse election integrity protections than Haiti. There's something else that came up in those elections. There had never been a time, not statistically, not in any election, not in ranked choice, not in open primaries, no elections anywhere, where at any interval, when you've already had at least half of the vote tabulated, if you had two candidates of the same party, that the leading candidate suddenly received a much lower share of the party vote. And so what happened with all those votes that were counted after Election Day, your leading mayoral candidate, your leading gubernatorial candidate, So we're talking about Javier Becerra and Karen Bass. They remain static. If you notice, their vote percentage barely moved after that point. But the third candidates in those races after Election Day, both Democrats, ended up getting the overwhelming majority of the Democrat vote share from then on, which, of course, in the mayoral election in L.A. was enough to knock out Spencer Pratt. That type of thing has never happened before in a single election. It happened in two. Same cycle. They're still counting ballots, by the way, because it's so hard. And California has election integrity. That's on scale with Haiti. Actually, I'm sorry. Haiti does better than California with election integrity. So you can count on trusting Haitian elections going forward more than California, the way they run things. And so there are several things that are important here. But why am I dwelling on this in particular? Well, in the context of the SAVE Act, the importance of election integrity, there are federal minimums that must come into play. It is crystal clear that when you have states like California that are bent on lowering standards that allow for non-credible elections to take place, that allow for voter fraud to occur if people choose to do so, which again, there has never been a single election cycle, not a single federal election cycle in American history where there hasn't been successfully prosecuted voter fraud. And imagine that what is actually caught and successfully prosecuted is likely a small percentage of what actually is conducted and people get away with. So against that backdrop, where you can have illegal aliens that are just going down this week for illegally voting in a state with strong election integrity that is super strong in combating illegal immigration from 6 years ago, what do you think happens in California? What do you think happens in other states that have put similar types of systems into place? This is where we must have federal minimums. This is where we must have the 90-10 or 80-20 SAVE Act put into place. You know, we talk about credibility in this country. We talk about election integrity. And people want to run to whatever their thought process is about. As I mentioned, the left understates it. The right tends to overstate it a bit. The bottom line is that once upon a time, our country operated with some of the highest election integrity in the world. Right around the time, by the way, that we also had the second highest education outcomes in the world. You know, back in 1980, the onset of the Department of Education, when that came about, U.S. ranked second in education outcomes in the world. And you take a look at what's happened since. Back around that window of time, we had some of the strongest election integrity in the world. Now we continue to go backwards. How is it that we can run a country successfully that associates itself with the credibility of elections in Niger, Senegal, Tunisia, Bolivia, and Mexico, with our largest state that runs elections that are less credible than Haiti, where people are making appeals to the Supreme Court not to have to go back to that country from an earthquake 16 and a half years ago? By the way, California's score only 3 points better than Venezuela prior to the removal of Maduro. So how bad is the system that has now been put in place? And I'm just giving the California example. You know, New York is barely better than California. Many other blue states do not rank. Remember, the U.S. average is now a 54. The average blue state is below a 50, meaning worse than Mexico, Bolivia, Tunisia, Senegal, Niger, barely better than Haiti. But California, as it sits now, 3 points better than Venezuela's election integrity when Maduro was still there. What do you think we're going to have as a country going forward if we continue to just travel down this path and you don't have the United States Senate grow balls and do the right thing? We don't have the SAVE Act. This is worth the talking filibuster. This is worth whatever it takes, because if you don't have integrity in elections, what do you end up like? You'll end up like Niger. You'll end up like Senegal, Tunisia, Bolivia. You'll end up like Haiti at some point. You'll end up like Venezuela, which was one of the richest countries per capita in the world before you had communist dictators that took over it. It's one of the things that is so often taken for granted, that every superpower in the world, every dynasty historically fails. The average dynasty, the average superpower, world history only lasts 200 years. Here we are getting ready to celebrate our 250th anniversary. History says we don't make it another 100 years. And if we continue to pull crap like this and do nothing about it, that very well might be the case. I'm Brian Mudd, in for the great one.
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21: For decades, the prevailing wisdom for someone who's had a heart attack has been to put them on beta blockers for the rest of their life. But new research suggests that might not be necessary, and that the benefits of these medications probably taper off after a year or two. On the whole, and for the average person, beta blockers are very safe and very effective. But, as with any medication, they can come with a cost. A financial one, and also potential side effects. We're talking about things like fatigue, dizziness, dry mouth, dry eyes. I want to be clear when I say that you absolutely should talk to your doctor before starting or stopping any medication. Point is, if you're years out from a heart attack and you're in otherwise good health, you might want to ask your doctor about discontinuing beta blockers. You'll want to, of course, keep up a healthy lifestyle, diet, exercise, and sleep. I'm Dr. Sanjay Gupta, helping you live a better life.
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0: With the help of many people in this room, 18 months ago, we won the most consequential election victory in American history.
1: Yeah, no doubt about that. President Trump today, the Faith and Freedom Coalition, the 2026 Road to Majority. And where would we be? I mean, could you even begin to imagine how screwed we would be right now if Kamala Harris had won that? The open borders, China would have taken Taiwan by now. The AI race would be over because we get all of our chips from Taiwan semi. It would be where to begin? It would be over. The Iranians might have even found out by now that that well imam wasn't going to come out. That nuking the world and washing the world in blood, that didn't lead to the well imam popping up. That might have even happened by it. Just where would we be? Let's go to, we're talking about California actually having lower election integrity measures in place than Haiti, according to the Electoral Integrity Project, which has Harvard as one of the researchers involved. Bill, Sonora, California, how about your voting system?
2: Yes, what the deal is there in Marin County in the first Trump election for president against Hillary Clinton? I looked it up in the recorder's office after the election was over, and 96% of the voters voted for Hillary Clinton in Marin County. All those records are destroyed in the next major election, but nobody in a free country votes 96%. Cuba, yes. Russia, yes, but not there, not in Marin County.
1: Well, and I mean, you just point holding, even in a place like D.C., it tends to be like 92 to 94. Not 96. Now, a couple things. Appreciate the call, Bill. You take a look at some of the various different integrity measures. You take a look at, some of the anomalies in, whether it's 2016, 2020. One of the things that can really be done in the AI age is you can run statistical probabilities with a lot of these things pretty easily. And that is one of the ways to begin to work going forward to try to find some of the issues quickly. But the problem is, for example, California, how they legalize things that are illegal in most of the country. For example, a state like mine, Florida, where the results of every non-provisional ballot and some vote-by-mail ballots that you have to be postmarked and legitimately by that day, and it's got to be received within. But with the exception of very few ballots, everything's counted within an hour. You know the outcome, and there's voter ID, proof of citizenship, all these different things that are in the SAVE Act. Third largest state. It can be done. And we used to be a joke. It's a choice not to. And so the measures that are in place in California, ballot harvesting, for example, you go to jail in my state for that. And that's one of the things that are difficult to understand from one state to another. It's just how far down the road certain states like California have gone to enable potential shenanigans. And that's why we've got to have some federal protections that are put into place. Because otherwise, where is this going? Brian Mudd in for Mark Levin.
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7: A better life with Dr. Sanjay Gupta.
8: There are lots of things you can measure to get an idea of how healthy you are at any given moment. Temperature, heart rate, blood pressure, just to name a few. But how about how healthy you will be and how long you're likely to live? According to a new study out of the University at Buffalo, two simple strength tests are pretty accurate at predicting longevity in older women. One is hand grip strength, and the other is how quickly people can stand up from a seated position without using their arms. By the way, I remember interviewing former President Jimmy Carter when he was quite old and being really impressed how he just popped out of the chair without using his arms. Not a lot of older people can actually do that. But I think the message here is that maintaining strength as you age is going to help you perform everyday activities, but also help you avoid injury and stay independent. I'm Dr. Sanjay Gupta, helping you live a better life.
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14: On the ones.
15: In Dallas, look out for some stop-and-go traffic on eastbound I-30 between Hampton Road and 35E. And in Dallas, look out for an accident blocking the right shoulder on southbound 35E right before you get to Ann Arbor Avenue. That's causing traffic to be backed up to Illinois. Your WBAP forecast from the On-Time Experts 24-7 Weather Center.
16: For WBAP, I'm WFAA meteorologist Jesse Hawila. 78 degrees tonight with mostly clear skies. Hot this weekend. We'll go 99 both Saturday and Sunday. It'll be humid with heat index values up to 105 and breezy too.
15: It's 99 in both Dallas and in Fort Worth. The news is brought to you by the On-Time Experts Heating, Air, and Plumbing. CENTCOM announced today that the United States has carried out airstrikes against Iranian targets in retaliation for attacks on commercial shipping. Fox News Chief National Security Correspondent Jennifer Griffin has got the latest from the Pentagon.
17: I just spoke to a senior U.S. official who confirmed that those airstrikes were, in fact, in response to Iran firing a one-way attack drone against a Singapore flagged ship overnight. That ship was trying to leave the Strait of Hormuz. It was passing along the Omani coast, and it struck that cargo ship. And so this is in response for what the president has said was a breach of the MOU, the Memorandum of Understanding, and a breach of the ceasefire. We heard that there were explosions in three locations in Sirik, Iran. That is along the Strait of Hormuz coast.
15: These military strikes come as the 60-day negotiation period remains underway between the U.S. and Iran following the signing of the Islamabad Memorandum of Understanding on June 17th. Texas public schools will allow students to read Bible stories under a reading list approved by the state's education board.
18: The required reading list approved by the Texas State Board of Education widens conservative efforts to reintroduce Christian teachings into U.S. classrooms. The push in Texas has been closely followed by opponents who consider it a violation of separation of church and state. The decision requires more than 5 million Texas public school students to read traditional literary works such as E.B. White's Charlotte's Web, as well as Bible stories from the New Testament and excerpts from the Book of Job. Mike Traina, WBAP News.
15: Your Money News brought to you by NetWorthRadio.com. Stocks in down despite oil prices easing back to where they were before the Iran war. Fox's Hillary Barsky reports.
19: A choppy trading session with the major averages ending lower as tech shares extend their recent slump, with chip makers leading the charge after surging of late. Investors continue to rotate out of artificial intelligence momentum names and into lagging sectors like healthcare, which gained today. Tech and industrials were the worst performers. Investors also reacting to a report saying that OpenAI, the maker of ChatGPT, might hold off on its stock launch until next year. The Dow winners, Microsoft, IBM, and United Health, the Dow decliners, Caterpillar, Goldman,